0: talk about as much the habits, the character, the togetherness, the competitive response, the things we talk about in these media sessions every single day. And this team has now been pretty damn consistent for a long time, for over 100 games for the most part. And so I'll take those things with the experience that we've gone through when you want to look back in terms of how we started the year, how we got to the cup on the road versus Denver and LA, what we did in the cup, playing these guys around Christmas time a few times, expectations. We've played in three playoff series without Victor, without Fox, multiple games. I don't know who has as much experience as we do this year in the season of 2025-2026.
1: Yeah, I know that those guys don't like hearing about how they don't have experience and they're not supposed to be here and all that. None of them like hearing that. They just don't. If you watched Game 7 last night of the Spurs and Thunder series, you saw a very emotional Victor Wembanyama screaming, yes, grab, like, that was emotion. That was pure joy. That's what this is actually and should be all about.
2: I'm most excited about feeling what I felt when that buzzer went off again and again and again, and even more. You work all these hours we put in. It's for these type of emotions. Like I want that. I want to win so bad. It's like my life depends on it.
1: Some people on Twitter were thinking that it was a corny display of Victor Wembanyama crying, screaming, all of the emotions on display. I don't like when people dog somebody for showing emotion. You know, I know that we have this, you know, you got to be tough, you got to be strong, you can't cry. Like I try to tell my son, we only cry about big things, okay? If you get hurt, you can cry. If someone steals something from you that was really important, okay? Not like they took your toy car. Your sister took your toy car. My kid's six. Sometimes kids cry about everything. And I'm trying to, you know, you try to tell them, you don't need to cry about every single thing. But when you get to be an adult, I still hope you show emotion. I'm a crier at weddings. I was at a wedding this weekend. I cried. I don't know what it is. After becoming a father, I cry a lot more. Stuff just makes me get emotional. And I think that's okay. And for Victor Wembanyama to cry or scream or cry and scream or smile or hug his teammates or whatever the emotions were, that just shows you what this means to him.
2: Winning the Larry O'Brien, it's a childhood dream. And having a real shot at it, having a chance, tangible chance at winning it, at realizing a dream, you know, it's a chance. It's a lifetime chance, you know. You never know when it's going to happen again. But it's, you know, the day we win it, speaking for myself, it's going to be an amazing day of, like, realization of a dream, you know. It's hard to put into words. It's almost like the meaning of my life, you know.
1: I mean, he's exactly right. You never know when you're going to get a chance to play for a championship trophy ever again. Ask Aaron Rodgers. You know, the knock on Rodgers and on Brett Favre is Hall of Fame career, but only got one Super Bowl each. It's hard. It's really hard to get to the Super Bowl. It's not a one-person show. You know, your favorite team, I'm sure, has been a play away from a Super Bowl or one out away from a World Series or a goal away from going to the Stanley Cup. You know, I think that we think it's easy for these guys, and it's not. It's hard to get to a championship game. It's hard to get to the NBA Finals. And even at 22, for Victor Wembanyama, even at 22, like, you're not supposed to be here yet. But they are. They don't like hearing that. But they are. They, again, it's not an easy thing to do. And for Wembanyama to mention that, shows a maturity beyond being 22 years old. And I love the fact that it was his childhood dream. His childhood dream. And he wants it so bad. And he's obviously learned a lot about himself. He was asked about that after the win last night.
2: I learned About myself, since you asked, I would say that what I learned is I can go through hurdles that I didn't know those hurdles could get so high. You know, it's just pushing through. You know, I found resources inside of me, relentlessness. I already knew that, but doing it at this level, I mean, this is the best basketball on the planet that's being played right now. And the crazy thing is, maybe I'm crazy for that, but I want to do that 15, 20 more times. Let's hope it doesn't become an addiction. Maybe it is already.
1: Might be. I mean, winning is an addiction for a lot of these guys. A lot of these athletes, and that's what made Michael Jordan great. He was driven by winning. It didn't matter. Like, you remember during COVID, The Last Dance, that documentary that came out, the 5-part documentary, because we had no sports to talk about, we talked about a documentary about sports. And I remember seeing there was a scene where Jordan were flipping quarters, trying to see who could get the quarter closest to the wall, and they would play for hundreds or thousands of dollars. It's a drive to win. It's an addiction to winning. Now, that also might be another addiction, maybe to gambling. But Mike was that guy. That's what made Mike great. He was addicted to winning. Kobe Bryant, addicted to winning. I think LeBron James is addicted to winning. And it sounds like we got this guy right here who is driven by nothing more than winning. I mean, you want to talk about he and Ant up in Minneapolis trying to make the All-Star game matter. The All-Star game has been a joke for a couple decades now. But Wemby wanted to win that thing. And Ant wanted to win that thing. And I love that. I love seeing that. And so you got Victor Wembanyama with this. He's getting a taste of it. And if they do pull it off, and if they do beat the Knicks in this upcoming NBA Finals, boy, that taste is going to explode. And he's going to want to get back, and he's going to want to do it again and again. Remember, this is a team that won 22 games 2 years ago, and I think won 33 last year, and Wemby had to miss a lot of the season. He had deep vein thrombosis. And then look at San Antonio now, man. 62 wins, and they're in the NBA Finals in his third year in the league. They have done it the right way. They have built it the right way. You know, there's this thing we always talk about, Heat culture. You probably heard about that, about the Miami Heat. The real culture is in San Antonio. And I'm not saying Heat culture isn't real. But when you watch the Spurs play in San Antonio and you see the great Spurs players of all time that are still with us and they're in the stands, and there's Greg Popovich, who gave them some sort of motivational pep talk last week after they lost. There's Pop sitting with Tim Duncan up in the suite. Like that. That's culture. That's a fraternity. And that's awesome. Wemby is now part of that. And he was asked about what this win means for Greg Popovich.
2: I can't answer that question. I don't know what it means for him. That's a guy who's got more experience as a coach than almost anybody and has been through so many things in his career and so many things right now as El Jefe. He goes through some things we can't even imagine. So I need to call him. I need to see him. I need to talk to him. Because there's no way I can understand right now, you know, how he feels. I don't know. I don't know if he's going to do an interview about it or if we can get what. Yeah, I figure knowing him, he's not going to. So when I talk to him, it's going to be only story in my head, except if I record it in secret. But I need to talk to him so quick.
1: I just love that. Like the thing, like there's obviously a brotherhood inside that locker room and there's a love for his head coach, Mitch Johnson. But when Wembanyama, like you could kind of hear the smile and you can kind of tell when people are smiling when they're talking and when they're not smiling when they're talking or they're at a loss for words or they're going through emotions. But when somebody brought up Greg Popovich, a guy he's never played for, but he obviously knows who Pop is. But when you bring up Greg Popovich and his voice automatically perks up and he can't wait to talk to him, It's like when you do something as a kid and your dad isn't there, your mom isn't there, or whatever, and you can't wait to tell them about it. Or like I do something I can't wait to tell my wife about it or whatever. That's what the feeling, the vibe I get from Victor Wembanyama about he wants to show Popovich that he got the A on the paper, right? Like that's the feeling that you get when you hear that. And that's the Spurs culture. That's more than Heat culture. That's Spurs culture. And I love that. And his emotions are up, they're down, they're left, they're right. His head coach, Mitch Johnson, was asked about those emotions that he sees out of Wemby.
0: Yeah, he has such a vision, in my opinion, of who he wants to be as a person and as a player. And the commitment and investment that he puts into that vision is nothing like I've ever seen before. And I think we've seen a few moments where his emotions probably, in my opinion, again, meet all the things that he's putting into for these achievements and accomplishments and milestones and goals of his. In terms of championing his cause and his journey, I thought in the first half, he floated a little too much at times, and we needed him to be demonstrative. We needed him to play with strength. We needed him to bring his will more than his talent. And it's hard for these young guys who have never been in this spot. So there is the experience thing, and I understand that they're learning on the fly what it takes. But I think the second half, we doubled down and invested on leaning into willing our plays to execution and to completion and not our talent. And when we did that appropriately, we still had enough talent when needed to make the appropriate play.
1: And this team's loaded, man. And I would pick them right now if I had to. I'd pick them to beat the Knicks. Sorry to all of our friends in New York, but I would pick them to beat the Knicks. I'll get you the odds and the MVP favorites. There's really only two guys, but I'll get you the odds and the MVP favorites coming up in a little bit. But you look at this Spurs team as a whole, and they're built to beat the Knicks. They're talented enough to get past OKC, and they're talented enough to get past everybody they played in the playoffs. And I think they're talented enough to get past the Knicks. We're going to talk Knicks basketball coming up in an hour. So, Knicks fan, relax. I got you. All right? We're going to hear from Josh Hart and Mike Brown and Kat. But when I look at this Spurs team, they're not only set up right now to beat the New York Knicks, but they're set up to do this often. And very, very soon, we could be saying, it's too early for dynasty, because they haven't done anything yet. But for the eighth straight year, we're going to have a new NBA champion. I saw a stat today. This is my favorite stat. So from 1980 to 2003, I want to say, 2010, from 1980 to 2010, eight NBA teams won the championship. That's it. Eight from 1980 to 2010. That's 30 years. I mean, the Celtics, the Lakers, Mike's Bulls, you had the Rockets were in there. Toronto was in there. Toronto, I don't know if Toronto was in there yet. But you had eight teams. Detroit, Chicago, L.A., Boston, Philly was in there in the 80s. They got a ring. We have eight straight champions now. You want to talk about a league? We used to say, oh, it doesn't matter. It's always the Celtics and the Lakers. It doesn't matter. It's always the Bulls. When we get the Knicks or the Spurs crowned, we're going to have our eighth straight champion. And then I think we could get on a run of a bunch of Spurs titles, okay? Because this team is built for sustained success over the next 5 years. I mean, Vassell is the oldest guy on the team in the starting five. He's 25 years old. How old is De'Aaron Fox? Let me look that up. De'Aaron Fox is 28. That's the old guy on the team that matters. I know Harrison Barnes is on that team. But that's the old guy, De'Aaron Fox. He's 28. It's just, we're going to be hearing about the Spurs a lot, kind of like we did during David Robinson and Tim Duncan days when they were getting their rings. They were one of the eight. Good for the Spurs, man. Good for the Spurs. I'm becoming a big fan of Victor Wembanyama as a person. You're already a fan of greatness as the player. But let's go, man. Let's go. Let's get these finals started on Wednesday. Going to switch it up. Go back to the National Football League. We'll talk some Jaguars football. Is this team a sleeper pick for the Super Bowl? I mean, they won their division last year. They were in the playoffs. What's the next step? We'll talk to Jaguars Radio Network's Mike Dempsey. That's coming up next here on Westwood One Sports.
3: 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Vegas Golden Knights, Carolina Hurricanes. Whose names will be forever etched on hockey's holy grail? The Stanley Cup Finals. Game one, Tuesday night, Westwood One Sports.
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0: 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They made the playoffs, first-year head coach. With more on the Jags, joining us from the Jaguars Radio Network, Mike Dempsey is here. Mike, thank you so much for coming on.
1: Sure thing, Mike. Thanks for having me.
0: First question, is all of Duval County okay after the schedule release video that showed Trevor Lawrence allegedly cutting his hair? Is everyone recovered from the joke?
1: Yeah, I don't think most people fell for the joke. He'll cut at some point in his life, I assume, but probably not going to choose that hairstyle.
0: Yeah, I was one of the better videos, man. I was like, oh, is this... I can't be for real. I know his parents freaked out about it, but it's all good. Actually, the big story in the last few weeks, I think, at least from our perspective, is Travis Hunter. Is he or isn't he playing both ways this year?
1: Oh, he's absolutely playing both ways. But the question is how much. We don't know. I don't know if he really knows. I mean, the conclusion in Jacksonville, if you just look at the depth chart, and the Jags have said this themselves in you know, off-season press settings, look at the depth chart, tell us where you think we need him, and it's obvious they need him more at cornerback right now. They have a pretty good wide receiver room after trading for Jacoby Myers last year. Parker Washington led the team in receiving. They're hoping for a bounce back from Brian Thomas, but they're still going to get Travis Hunter involved. In fact, I was out there in the first day of OTAs. Now, he was not fully participating, didn't have a helmet or anything like that, but he was just doing a little bit of a warm-up, and he was doing it catching passes from Trevor Lawrence. So don't tell Travis Hunter he's not playing both ways, because he definitely believes that. And the question is, it's going to be, what is the ratio? And I think it's going to be more tilted towards the defense this year.
0: You mentioned BTJ having himself a bounce back year. Can you diagnose what went wrong for Brian Thomas Jr. last season?
1: I can't get in his head, but you know, he had an off season that was plagued with a lot of drops, and that was kind of the way it went his rookie year. And then they had a joint practice with Tampa where he really showed up big, and a lot of the Bucs players afterwards were like, wow, didn't see that coming. And from that point forward, he kind of progressed, and he had the drops, you know, for whatever reason. I can't tell you why, but he wasn't catching the football very well. Didn't seem to be on the same page with Trevor Lawrence all the time. They trade for Jacoby Myers midseason after Hunter gets hurt, and Myers shows up, and all of a sudden, you know, catching the ball became more contagious. So the talent is there with Brian Thomas, the athletic ability. It's just, you know, we'll see if he's more on the same page with Trevor Lawrence. They've talked about that in OTAs already, particularly getting him the ball deep down the field. And you go back to the Denver game late in the season last year, even though Brian Thomas was struggling, Pat Surtain covered him. He followed him all around the field because they realized that this is the one guy that can quick strike you. And I think the Jags are looking for more of that this year.
0: So you're saying I shouldn't trade him off my dynasty team. I should stick with Brian
1: Thomas.
0: Depends
1: on what the offer is now. Come on.
0: Mike Dempsey joining us from the Jaguars Radio Network here on Westwood One Sports. I'm Mike Wickett. You mentioned the acquisition of bringing in a wide receiver last year via trade with Parker Washington, with Brian Thomas. This offense, I think, is going to be humming, even if Travis Hunter plays less than 20 snaps on offense.
1: Yeah, well, potentially they've got a really good room there. You know, Jacoby Myers, not just an excellent receiver in terms of sure-handedness, good route runner, total professional, but he's an outstanding blocker in the run game. And I know that doesn't get people excited that much compared to coaches. Coaches love that kind of thing, and the Jags want to run more 12 and 13 personnel. It was obvious with some of the draft picks that they poured into the tight end position this year. And just not, you know, last year when they wanted to run 12 personnel, a lot of times they brought in a 6 offensive lineman. Well, that's a pretty good tell that you're going to run the ball. And so they, you know, they drafted Nate Borkature and Tanner Koziol, and they hope that when those guys are on the field, it's not an indication, you know, that they're still as likely to pass as they are to run in those situations. So, yeah, I mean, I feel like they've got an abundance of potentially really good players catching the ball, but there's no one guy other than Brian Thomas a couple of years ago that's really had that crazy year. So I think they're going to be looking to spread the ball and get it in a lot of different hands.
0: Boy, the running back room looked a lot different 2 years ago than it does right now. How big of a loss is Travis Etienne with Tootin and some of the others they have in the running back room now?
1: to be determined. You know, Liam Cohen this year talked about this all season, talked about, look, some of the numbers were good. Travis Etienne, or

0: or Achan, or however he's pronouncing it these days, and I'm not saying that disrespectfully. He scored 13 touchdowns last year, so that's a big hole to fill. But William Cohen talked about the stink in the running game, that which was they couldn't get it when they had to have it at times, right? It's third and one, third and two, and they couldn't push the pile. They did draft Emmanuel Pregnon, but for the most part, they brought back their offensive line intact. They hope Chris Rodriguez is a guy who, you know, when it's blocked for one or two, he's going to get you three or four. And he's a tough, you know, between the tackles runner. I think they love Basil Tootin, and they definitely love LaQuint Allen as a third down back option on this team. But to be determined. I mean, you still got to replace those 13 times that Travis made it to the end zone.
1: You know, last year the Jaguars had a damn good defense. They were just missing a star corner. Lo and behold, they have a star corner. They lose Devin Lloyd to free agency. What's the defense going to be like this year when they add Travis Hunter predominantly, we think, to the secondary?
0: Well, you hope that Travis Hunter helps them lock guys down for, you know, we're talking about degrees of a second here, right? The Jags can get pressure. Josh Hines-Allen is one of the best guys at creating pressures from the defensive end position, but he doesn't convert them to sacks at the league average. And so the hope is with tighter coverage on the back end, and they're going to have a lot of different multiple looks. They drafted another versatile player who's played some nickel and some safety in Jalen Husky. They get Caleb Ransaw, who didn't play at all last year. He was the second pick in the draft last year after Hunter. But, you know, look, Devin Lloyd had a phenomenal season. He was a ball magnet. He had the 99-yard interception return against Kansas City. He was their best player on defense. You could argue he was their MVP of the team. I think they think schematically they can replace that. My question is, they had so many turnovers last year. Is it reasonable to think that they're going to have that many again, over 30 in a season? You know, Anthony Campanile, that's what put him on the head coaching radar, I think, this season. If they can repeat something like that, then yeah, I think Campanile is probably going to get a few more knocks on his door.
1: Talking to Mike Dempsey from the Jaguars Radio Network for another minute or two here on Westwood One Sports. I'm Mike Wickett. I want to go back on the offense real quick because it felt like, especially in the second half of last year, it felt like we get the real Trevor Lawrence more than the bad version of Trevor Lawrence. How much of that was just the Liam Cohen system? How much of that is him just maturing through his season? Because it was good to see from a non-Jaguars fan. It was good to see Lawrence play well.
0: I'm sure there was some maturing. Trevor's still only 26 years old. Like, Tyler Shuck going into his second year is older than Trevor Lawrence. Right? And it's crazy, right? So, I mean, he's still very young, but I give a lot of credit to Liam Cohen. And he coached him hard. You know, there was that clip of him, you know, yelling and slapping his chest, saying, put the ball on him. You know, Trevor, since he's gotten to the league, I don't think has been coached as hard as he was last year by Liam Cohen. And, you know, and Grant Yudinski gets a lot of credit around these parts as well, even though he's not a play caller, another head coaching candidate next offseason, the OC. But I absolutely think a lot of credit goes to the coaching staff, not only for getting it out of Trevor, but you mentioned Devin Lloyd, Antonio Johnson guy, Parker Washington, guys had career years. And I give a lot of credit to the coaching staff for recognizing and being able to draw that talent out of them.
1: Yeah, it's nice when it's not Urban Meyer or Doug Peterson or Daryl Bevel as your head coach.
0: Yeah, you said a couple of bad words in there, but I'll let it slide.
1: 13 wins a year ago. They got to the playoffs. They won the AFC South. Expectations, I would imagine, are through the roof for this team this year.
0: Well, sure. I mean, they think it's our division. Why shouldn't they think that way, right? They held off Houston last year. They split with them. They had a 19-point fourth quarter lead. They could have swept them last year and maybe had some breathing room. And then maybe, who knows, maybe they don't win eight in a row to end the season. But they responded when they knew they had to. I find it funny that the lines are 8.5 in Vegas in terms of win total for this team. I don't think this is your dad's Jags that are going to have one pop-up season and then fade back. I got a lot of faith, again, in the coaching staff and in a lot of the young talent to continue. So, you know, still got to prove it, though. You can talk the talk, but, you know, you got to go out there and play the games, and I think they're capable of hanging with anybody in the AFC.
1: Mike, last one. Has anyone ever told you you have a voice very similar to Mel Kiper Jr.?
0: No, I do get comments on my voice. I like Mel. Mel's a good dude.
1: Yeah, it does feel like you could do some like tape breakdown, that would be like, I feel like you could crush a good Mel Kiper impression contest.
0: All right, throw out my Twitter. Hit me up, people. I'm available for your cameos or whatever people do these days.
1: Mike, you're awesome, man. Thank you for coming on. Have a great rest of your summer.
0: All right, Mike. Thank you for having me.
1: Mike Dempsey from the Jaguars Radio Network. 8.5? That's the win total? 8.5 for the Jags? They won 13 games a year ago. They probably should have, but they almost beat the Bills in their one playoff game. Let's look at the schedule real quick here. Starts off with Cleveland at home. That should be a win. Ooh, at Denver. Okay. New England, that's probably a win. They could be 2-1 out of the gate. They go to Cincinnati, and then they get Philly and Houston and Indy. Okay. At Baltimore, they get 2 at Tennessee. They get the Giants. 8.5 isn't bad. I might play this little over. Bet a little over on that. Art, would you bet a little over on the Jaguars? 8.5
2: there? Over.
1: Yeah. Kind of like that. Might come down to the final 2 weeks against Washington and the Colts. And I probably would feel pretty good about that. They'll probably still be fighting for playoff position, maybe for the division. But that's the problem. You bet them. Let's say they're sitting at 8 or whatever, and their last game does not matter. Let's say it's a bad year for the AFC South, and 8 wins get you in the playoffs. You get to host a game. Like, are they going to rest everybody? Like, that's the danger when you're playing with the hook there at 8.5. I'm telling you, though, there are two teams I really like in the AFC, and it's not the Bills or the Chiefs or the Ravens or the Bengals. I like this Jaguars team a lot. Their defense was already really good, and they're going to add Travis Hunter more than part-time to the defense, to the secondary. Year two for Trevor Lawrence in Liam Cohen's system. And again, as inconsistent as Trevor Lawrence has been in his time as the quarterback, it's kind of tied to the fact that he had Urban Meyer as his head coach, and then Darrell Bevell, and then Doug Peterson. I mean, to me, it would be very nice to stick with Liam Cohen if this marriage continues to be this successful. Because that guy came over, he knew what he wanted. He didn't want Balky to be in Jacksonville. He wanted Balky out. He was hiding from the Tampa Bay Buccaneers. And then Balky's gone. He takes the job. And after about 8 weeks, things really started clicking for that offense. Really a good marriage, I think, of Liam Cohen and Trevor Lawrence. All right, coming up, new segment debuts next. This or that, we're going to pick some stuff next here on Westwood One Sports.
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1: You can get with this or you can get with that. You can get with this or you can get with that. I think you can get with this because this is where it's at.
2: Come on.
3: Time for this or that. Bringing our producer, Stuart, who's going to throw a couple of things. We'll make some choices. We'll debate both sides. Where are we going first here, Stu?
4: Oh, right. I know we've talked a lot about the NBA, especially the Spurs and Thunder from last night. What do you think the Thunder should do this offseason? Should they trade for Giannis or stand pat?
3: They're not trading for Giannis. The Thunder aren't a yacht. Like, the Thunder are a healthy team away from being in the finals. Like, if Jalen Williams is healthy, AJ Mitchell's healthy, either one of those two, they win that game last night. I can't see Oklahoma City blowing up their blueprint. I mean, Presti's had a plan: acquire all the picks, get all this young talent together, watch it grow. The Paul George trade, the Jared McCain trade, the drafted Chet. They waited a year on Chet. They brought in SGA in that Paul George trade. Like, I can't see him all of a sudden being the one that gives up a bunch of stuff to bring in a player. It just seems very anti-Presti. So I don't think they stand pat. I think Hartenstein actually might get a big deal somewhere else. So they're going to have to fill that role. I think they'll bring somebody else in, but I don't think the Oklahoma City Thunder are going to make a big Giannis-like move or Donovan Mitchell-like move. I don't think that's going to happen, or James Harden or anything like that.
4: All right, moving on to the NFL. I feel like we've had A.J. Brown trade discussions for like 7 or 8 months now. Maybe at some point he'll get traded, maybe not. Who do you think is the more likely destination for the Eagles wide receiver, the Patriots or the Rams?
3: Of those two teams, it's got to be the Patriots, right? Like, the trade can go down tomorrow. It's the June 1st thing, so the salaries, you know, don't go crazy and not going to hamstring the Eagles. But all we've been hearing about is the Patriots, Patriots, Patriots. I would say the third team in this conversation would be the Kansas City Chiefs. It feels like the Chiefs could really use a number one wide receiver. Rashi Rice is hurt or in jail every year, so that's bad. After that, it's Xavier Worthy, who weighs less than I do. And I'm 175 pounds. Worthy weighs less than me. That does not bode well for a long NFL career. And after that, it's, I think, Tyquan Thornton. Like, that's some real arrogance. Unless this has been in the plans, this A.J. Brown trade to Kansas City, that's some real arrogance out of Kansas City. Is that they didn't even address their wide receiver needs in free agency or in the draft. And they don't have a wide receiver who can play at a high level, stay healthy, and stay out of jail. Kind of easy criteria, I would think, for NFL players, but when you're Rashi Rice, I guess, you know. My favorite part about the Rashi Rice story was when Adam Schefter tweeted out, Rice didn't know he was going to jail or he would not have had knee surgery a few days prior. Like, that is my favorite line maybe ever from Schefter. Rashi Rice didn't know he was going to jail, and so he would not have had knee surgery before going to jail. But I would say Kansas City could sneak into this. But of those teams you brought up, Stu, it's the Patriots. We all are waiting on it to happen, right?
4: I think so. I think the Patriots seem to be like the most likely destination at this point. But I guess we'll see what happens. We did get some baseball news this week in terms of the labor negotiations that are expected this offseason. Both sides kind of going back and forth. We know and there's a talk of a salary cap, and I don't know. I think that's going to get very tough to be passed, but we'll see what happens. What do you think is more likely for next baseball season? Over 140 regular season games played or no games played at all?
3: Oh, there's no middle ground here. I'm going to say of those choices, no games played at all. I think I think we have a really strong. It depends how much the players, or the owners, I should say, dig their heels in the sand about a salary cap or a floor. I think I saw they wanted to get it between like 170 and 260 or something along those lines. And there are a handful of teams that would have to raise their salary and get to a floor. And there's like a dozen teams that would have to cut salary. And what team is going to want to cut salary? Like, what, the Dodgers are going to have to cut $140 million? Are the Dodgers really going to want to do that? So I think as long as the owners, if they dig their heels in and they are just adamant about the floor and the cap, which is what fans want. I mean, you don't, there's not a fan out there, even if you're a fan of the Yankees and Dodgers, there's not a fan out there that doesn't want a salary cap. We all want this, but you don't matter. I don't matter. The players union is the strongest union, maybe in America, the Major League Baseball Players Union. And as long as they say no cap, then we're not going to have one. And I think that's what's going to lead to a lockout coming up next year.
4: All right. Talk of an SEC breakaway from the NCAA kind of came about this week. So a question for you, will the SEC break away within the next 5 years? Yes or no?
3: No, no, we can't. The SEC cannot just go on its own. I mean, I guess they can, but they're going to create their own rules, their own standard of enforcement, their own conference-led regulation. I understand the SEC wants to protect its brand, and I understand the SEC thinks of itself as the conference, the only conference whose stuff doesn't stink. But there's going to be, again, it's all going to come back to money, just like with Major League Baseball and the salary cap we were just talking about. It all comes back to money. And they'll get this done. The SEC, we're going to get to 24 teams in the playoff, which we do not want. Here's what I do know. Fans want a baseball salary cap, and fans do not want 24 teams in the college football playoff. You know why? I'm in Iowa. I live in Des Moines, all right? Iowa would have made the college football playoff. Did you watch Iowa play last year? They are not
4: no.
3: championship tournament caliber, all right? But they would have made the college football playoff. I don't want 24 teams. We're going to have 24 teams because money, that's all that really matters. These guys are going to be, some teams are going to wind up playing like 20 games in a season, which is incredible. But no, I don't think the SEC is going anywhere. They'll figure it out. There'll be money. It'll be sweet. The deal will get sweetened.
4: All right, this week we had a lot of talk in the NBA off the court. We have the new anti-tanking draft lottery rules that will go into effect next year. And also USGA kind of getting criticized for, you know, his foul baiting, if you will, in the Western Conference Finals. What do you think is the bigger issue in the NBA right now, tanking or flopping?
3: Tanking. I think tanking is the bigger issue, because flopping, you're still going to watch the game. Like, I did not watch Oklahoma City this year because of SGA. Or, I mean, I've criticized James Harden for doing it for 17 years he's been in the NBA or whatever. The bigger problem for me is tanking, because if you are I think about it from a family perspective, because I'm a dad, I got three kids. I want to take if my son grows up and wants to be a basketball fan and wants to watch the NBA, and I go drive up 3 hours to a Timberwolves game or whatever, you're talking about driving 3 hours each way for me, tickets to the game, maybe we stay in a hotel, and if we get there and SGA, and I'm not saying SGA load manages, but let's say a team doesn't play their stars for load management or tanking purposes or whatever, and my son wants to see SGA or whoever, that's his favorite player, I would feel horrible sitting there. I mean, maybe he'd still enjoy himself, but I would feel like I just spent $1,000 or whatever. I want my son to be able to watch his favorite player play. And with the tanking, especially when we get into March and April, there's a chance we don't see that. And I don't want my son to have a bad time. So I would say tanking. I don't think we have this ridiculously horrible flopping problem that so many other people do. Guys have been flopping, going to the hole, trying to get contact, trying to get fouled since the invention of basketball. Maybe it's more prevalent now, but guys were doing, I mean, there was that mixtape that came out last week of SGA and like six straight minutes of him flopping or something like that. We didn't have the internet back in the day, but there was plenty of it going on in the 80s and 90s. All right. We just see it now a lot more. And it gets replayed. It goes viral. And it winds up on your timeline. It winds up on your news feed. So we've always had flopping in the NBA. Maybe it's more prevalent now, but we just see it more.
4: All right, last one here. After reaching the NFC Championship game in his rookie year, the Commanders had a disappointing year last year where they missed the playoffs and really weren't that competitive really the entire season. Daniels said that last season left a bitter taste in his mouth. So what do you think is more likely for Jaden Daniels and the Commanders in the year three for Daniels? A playoff victory or missing the playoffs for a second straight season?
3: Ooh. Looking at the Commanders' schedule right now, it's not easy the first 3 weeks. Commanders go to Philly, to Dallas, and then host the champs. Washington could start out 0-3. It wouldn't shock anybody. They get the Eagles, the Cowboys, both games on the road, and then the Seahawks. And the Colts, who knows how good the Colts are going to be. I mean, they could be 0-4. I'm going to say missing the playoffs. Because I don't think Washington is one of the seven best teams in the NFC. I mean, you've got, it's probably going to be the Eagles again out of the East, Green Bay, Chicago, maybe Detroit, maybe three playoff teams from the North again. Somebody in the South will make the playoffs. And then the three monsters out in the West with the Rams, the Niners, and the Seahawks. And really, you have to be one of the six best teams because the winner of the South, which sucks, they get a playoff spot. So, no, I'm going to say the more likely is the Washington Commanders miss the playoffs because I just don't think they're that good. All right, that's this or that. We'll do that again. That's fun. We'll do that every Sunday here on Westwood One on Sports Night. I'm Mike Wickett. Yeah, the Commanders' schedule is just real. I'm still looking at it, man. It is brutal. It really is. Again, if you go back and you have to and you get to pick the teams that are going to make the playoffs in the NFC. I mean, I do believe Dallas is better than last year. And they won seven games last year. I think they can get to 10 this year. I think Green Bay is a playoff team. I think Chicago is a playoff team. Somebody's going to be the odd man out in the West, whether it's the Rams, the Seahawks, or the Niners. I'd probably right now say the Niners are not going to make it, but Shanahan's a damn good regular season coach. So it's going to be difficult to see Washington get to the playoffs and win a playoff game. Can't get down on that. Coming up next hour, we're going to rank some stuff. David Shepard's going to join us from SiriusXM NBA Radio. We'll talk about this series, and we'll also hear from the Knicks and the Spurs. And I do want to tell you about this wedding I went to this weekend, or I was at for the last 2 days down in Kansas City. Most extravagant wedding I've ever been to in my life. My friend Dylan was marrying the granddaughter of the Hallmark family, the greeting card family. And I'll just say, I've never been to a wedding like this one. They built this giant structure that looks like a greenhouse. There was air conditioning coming up through the floor. They flew in a band. There were fireworks. Like, it was unbelievable, the extravagance of this wedding. But I guess that's what happens when your family is, billionaire family. And here's my buddy from small town Missouri. And he met her at a bar. And here they are a couple of years later. And now they're married. He's the kind of guy, like, the family always has Kansas City Chiefs Super Bowl tickets. And he would send me pictures from the 50 or from the suite or whatever. And I'm like, dude, do not mess this up. Because you, my friend, have basically won the lottery to jump into that family and do all of that. I'll tell you more about it coming up in the next 2 hours. Straight ahead, though, we're going to hear from Mike Brown and Carl Anthony Towns. We'll hear from Josh Hart. Is there a plan to actually slow down Victor Wembanyama? You'll hear about that coming up on the other side. And again, David Shepard's going to join us, SiriusXM NBA radio host. We'll talk more about the Knicks and the Spurs in the NBA Finals. Mike Wickett with you. Stick around. You're on Westwood One Sports.
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1: Well, here on a Sunday night, wherever you are in America, thanks for hanging with us. 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Hundreds of stations carrying this program, and we are very happy to be here with you. Coming up, did you see the friction between Kyler Murray and J.J. McCarthy this week? We'll talk about that. In 20 minutes, David Shepard stops by from Sirius XM. The XM NBA radio host is going to be our guest. We'll talk some. We'll get into the Thunder, I think. We'll also hear from the Spurs and also the New York Knicks, who are getting ready for their first NBA final since 1999. I was in high school. It's been a long time. I was in high school in 1999. This year I graduated. And we're going to get the Knicks and we're going to get the Spurs. And, man, this is going to be great. I think most people are excited about this. If you're a fan of the NBA, this has got a chance to be a really, really good finals. Really, really good finals. And you've got all the history, and we talk about the Spurs culture, right? We got into that a little bit. And this New York Knicks team, I feel like they're absolutely ready for this show, for this upcoming daunting task they're going to have of trying to guard Victor Wembanyama and Stephon Castle and Vassell. I just, the matchup is really, really good. And I know there were a lot of people out there thinking that the Knicks, they wanted the Spurs more than they wanted the Oklahoma City Thunder. I don't know if it's necessarily true, but you're going to get some good matchups. The question is, how are, you know, one of the many questions, there's a lot of them in here. Like, who is going to be the one to guard Victor Wembanyama? I don't think you want Karl-Anthony Towns specifically on Victor Wembanyama. I think Cat is too valuable, and he does have a tendency to get into foul trouble early in games. And I don't think you're going to want Cat to be on Wemby. I think Cat's going to do his thing on offense where he plays the point center role. That absolutely changed the trajectory, I feel like, of the New York Knicks, or at least it had this team reach its full potential in the postseason. When Mike Brown made that choice, I think it was from the Atlanta series. All of a sudden, you started seeing Cat throwing dimes from the top of the key and getting all the assists. Like that was a real game changer. And speaking of Mike Brown, there was not a Knicks fan on earth that was happy a year ago when the Knicks made the announcement, or less than a year ago, when they made the announcement to bring in Mike Brown. Maybe your half of Knicks fans were happy that Tom Thibodeau was gone. I think I heard a great line that the roster outgrew Tom Thibodeau. And I think it's a really interesting way to look at it, because the Knicks had all this talent and they were a deeper team, but Thibodeau doesn't play 9, 10 guys, 11 guys in a night. He plays the same 7 or 8 every night. And by the time the Knicks got to the postseason last year, by the time they got to the Indiana Pacers series, they may not have had the freshest of legs in the Eastern Conference Finals. And Indiana got past them and wound up taking the Thunder to 7 games. But I think this year we're learning Mike Brown, deeper rotation, spared the minutes in the regular season, kind of like what the Spurs had to do with Wemby. You can't have Wemby out there playing 38, 39 minutes every single night. It just doesn't work that way. You got to keep him fresh for this point. This is it. This is what matters. There's so much, you know, there's so much basketball history between these two teams. The recent success of the Spurs under former head coach Greg Popovich. Mike Brown was actually asked about what Pop means to those San Antonio Spurs. Pretty cool answer from the head coach of the New York Knicks right here.
2: Still has a huge presence. You know, he'll always have a presence. The job that he's done, not only on the court with that team or that organization, but this off the court too, is going to be imprinted as long as the game of basketball exists. So very, very, you know, his presence is very, very much felt all the time. And you know, I got a lot of respect for the organization for, you know, for a lot of different reasons I worked there. But obviously, having an opportunity to work for him, having an opportunity to win a championship or being part of a championship while there, and then my family being down there too, reminds me of good times.
1: It's incredible to think about the relationship that Brown has had with the Spurs and Pop, and to watch Mike Brown bounce around in Cleveland and Golden State. And then, no, like I said, nobody was excited when the Knicks hired him. And if you're a Knicks fan, you're going to tell me you were, I think you're lying. I think you're absolutely lying. But what Mike Brown has done specifically in this postseason has been amazing. It's just been flat out amazing. The Knicks look like a juggernaut right now. I think there's a little bit of fool's gold with the New York Knicks, and I'll talk about that coming up in a minute. But I wanted you to hear more from Mike Brown. There's a really weird injury going on with the Knicks and Mitchell Robinson. He's got a broken pinky. He had surgery on his broken pinky, and he plans on being available for game one of the finals. There's going to be a brace on his hand. It did not happen in a game. It did not happen in practice. And when he was asked about the injury, the team spokesman said, "We're not going to get into specifics." I don't know what that means. Like, you got to bust your pinky, you had surgery, now he's going to play. And I mean, the guy is a dunker and a rebounder. We're not talking about a guy with a sweet jumper, right? This is Mitchell Robinson we're talking about. He's going to probably be a lot of on Wemby. But would it make sense to hack Mitchell Robinson? Like, remember the old Hack-a-Shack? Wouldn't it make sense to hack Mitchell Robinson every time he gets the ball? Send out, you know, you put the 12th guy on your bench out there whenever Mitchell Robinson is out there. Whenever he touches the ball, you hack him? Because he's not a very good free throw shooter, and with that brace on his hand, he's probably going to be an even worse free throw shooter in this game. Just an idea. More from Mike Brown on that Mitchell Robinson injury. Here's the status report.
2: He did some individual stuff.
3: Yeah. Do you have any update on his availability for game one?
2: I did not even ask, and I let him. I try not to even look at him.
3: That's fair. Look, I got one more. Sorry. Is he wearing? What is he? Do you know what he's wearing on his hand?
2: I've done something, but okay. He could describe it better than me. I know there's something there, but I can't tell you what. I didn't even look.
3: Does he need to be cleared for contact based on where he is now, or could he do contact?
2: I don't know. I do know that the medical group has to tell me he can go out there. Yeah, for sure.
1: Yeah, and he'll get out there. He's going to play. We don't know in what role. We don't know in what, you know, how many minutes he's going to get out there. Mitchell Robinson is going to play because they got to figure out a way to slow down Victor Wembanyama. I mean, the guy was the Western Conference Finals MVP. He's the odds-on favorite to be the NBA Finals MVP. And Josh Hart was asked about how do the Knicks plan on slowing down Wemby?
4: Yeah, it's tough in terms of the height and, you know, shooting ability. In a sense, maybe like a Kristaps, you know, just, you know, with his ability to space the court and, you know, shoot over guys and things like that. You know, he's a little more athletic than Kristaps is. Now maybe young Kristaps, but it's tough to use experience against, you know, on anybody to match him.
1: So funny you bring up Kristaps Porzingis. Remember when he came in the league, he was the unicorn. He was the guy. He was supposed to be what Wemby is right now. A 7-footer who can fly, a 7-footer who can shoot from the outside. Unfortunately, injuries have just taken that path on a different way or a different direction or whatever. And Porzingis has been just a piece or a guy now. And I hope that's not what happens to Victor Wembanyama. But there is, again, when Porzingis came into the league 10 years ago, he was supposed to be what Wemby is right now, a freak, something we've never seen before. Just hope that, from a basketball-watching standpoint, I hope we don't get that same end game, I guess, for Wemby. Mike Wickett here on Westwood One Sports, talking about the Knicks, talking about how they're going to match up with the San Antonio Spurs. These two teams did play, by the way. They did play in the famed, the storied, the historical NBA Cup. They did play that, right? The NBA Cup. The Spurs won the NBA Cup. They beat the New York. Yes, thank you. somebody actually asked Josh Hart if they can take anything from the NBA Cup.
4: Nah. I mean, that was December. Obviously, there was good energy around that, but I don't think that's really going to be any equivalent to what, you know, the atmosphere or the energy is going to be like, you know, at their place, you know, obviously at the Garden. So technically that game didn't happen. So I don't think there's anything that we can learn from.
1: I mean, they beat the Spurs in the famed NBA Cup. What, you can't learn a lesson from that? Are you kidding me? No. That game was in December. And I'm fairly certain I've never been to an NBA Cup final. I've never been to the in-season tournament championship, and I'm sorry for that. But I would imagine that, yes, Josh Hart is right. The energy level, the intensity of an NBA Cup final and an NBA Finals game, not quite on the same level, all right? Not quite doing the same thing, all right? Karl Anthony Towns, big piece of this puzzle for New York, was asked about how long did this team actually celebrate winning the Eastern Conference Finals?
5: No, it was that night and that night only. Yeah. The flight home and everything, get home, wake up, it was a brand new day, it was back to work. So we all got back to work and, you know, we're just preparing.
1: That's it. Just one night for winning the East. They have this long layoff, this long rust versus rest. We've all talked about rust versus rest. They looked real shaky in game one against the Cavs when they had another round of a long rest. Because they've won 11 straight games. They swept their last two opponents. They swept the Sixers and they swept the Cavs. But after that Sixers series, that was that like 6 days, 7 days off. And they looked a little bit rusty. And so Kat was asked about, how do you shake off that rust from a long layoff?
5: I mean, we understand what happened last time. We had a layoff like this, so we're just trying to be better than we were last time and approaching it better and preparing better than last time. You know, we obviously are making tweaks to not have a kind of the same rust that we had in game one last time.
1: Yeah, that game, remember, they came back, though, from 22 down with 7.5 minutes to go. And then they woke up in that fourth quarter, man. Jalen Brunson was on fire in that game. 310-840-4910. Broke and Ugly Tom. That's the name of the caller. Broke and Ugly Tom is with us. Thanks for calling, brother, from Massachusetts. What's going on?
6: Yes, I'm just honest. I agree with you as far as Wimby. I thought he was sincere and honest with his feelings, and I'll talk a little more about that later. But I think you got to make Wimby work. Drive, who's ever got the ball, should drive towards him. I mean, yeah, he's going to block a lot. Even if you go down for 15 points in the first quarter, you get him tired or in foul trouble. You know, he's not going to be playing 40 minutes then, and he may be restricted because of either one of those. You have a better chance of winning. I'm actually rooting for New York, even though I'm from Massachusetts. But I thought he was sincere, and you talked about his son crying. We don't cry during injuries, but emotional things like when this baseball team put their special needs person in when they're down by one run, and he hit a single, and the other team overthrew second base, third base, and home plate on purpose so he'd get a home run. That's when I cried. And and then someone gave me a gift certificate to get food. That was emotional too. But injuries, no, I'm used to that. You know, no brain, no pain.
1: Hey, thank you for calling, man. Appreciate it. Yeah, we were playing a lot of the Wembanyama sound last hour, and just you can hear the joy and the addiction to winning and the elation coming out of Wembanyama's mouth when he was asked about, you know, getting to the NBA Finals, and this has been a lifelong dream, and he wants to hoist the Larry O'Brien trophy. I loved hearing that out of him. And, you know, some people are mocking Wembanyama for crying or screaming or both. And I'm like, dude, emotion's real. All right. That's all good, man. Good for you. That's what sports is all about. right, coming up next, we are going to continue on talking about the NBA Finals. We got the Knicks, we got the Spurs, straight ahead from Sirius XM NBA radio host David Shepard on the other side here on Westwood One Sports.
0: The quest for Lord Stanley's Cup is down to two. Vegas Golden Knights, Carolina Hurricanes. Whose names will be forever etched on hockey's holy grail? The Stanley Cup Finals, Game 1, Tuesday night, Westwood One Sports.
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5: In the NBA starting on Wednesday, we had a game 7 last night. Joining us to talk about all of those things from SiriusXM, NBA host David Shepherd is with us. David, thanks for coming on, my friend.
6: My pleasure, Mike. Thanks for having me, man. Did we just have an exciting Game 7 or what?
5: It was a great series. We don't usually get those things that live up to the billing, but I thought it was a fantastic series. I know there were a pair of blowouts in there, but overall, I think you would agree, that was a damn good 7-game series we got.
6: I mean, it was everything you could have asked for, minus obviously J-Dub and A.J. Mitchell not being available for the Thunder. And we also had Casper the Friendly Ghost, part 3, Chet Holmgren.
5: We're going to get to him. Before we get to the actual games coming up, I do have a couple for you about Oklahoma City. And I do think it is going to be a very long summer for Chet Holmgren on chat pages, on message boards, on social media. How does a 7-

0: How is Ken Rich Williams playing 4 minutes and getting up more shot attempts than Chet Holmgren, who plays 33? Like, there was a specific point in that broadcast where Chet Holmgren gets the ball, Wemby's guarding him. Mike, he doesn't even look at the basket. He doesn't even look in the vicinity of the direction of the basket. And then when he gets the ball back, he trips over his own feet like he's playing basketball for the first time. There should be a lot of messages on message boards. And a lot of times in sports, and you know how it is, you know, the person that wins is the hero and the person that loses is the biggest chump on earth, right? That's the way sports media has become in 2026. It's overreaction, Monday morning quarterback. But in this particular case, for a guy to not have one shot attempt past 9:30 of the first quarter, where you average over 17 points per game in the regular season, and you are all NBA, and in the biggest game of your season, with the opportunity to repeat, something we haven't seen since the 2010s, you don't get a single shot attempt up past the 9:30 mark in the first quarter, that's not only inexcusable, that is larceny, because he stole money from the Thunder organization with that kind of performance in game number 7.
1: Was he scared of Victor Wembanyama? Is that what you took away from it? Was he scared of failure? Is it just a mental thing?
0: Well, listen, I mean, there's going to be failure as a professional athlete. There's going to be failure in anything you do in life. But when you are playing Victor Wembanyama, it's not going to be an easy task. Literally and figuratively, it's going to be a tall order. But you know what? I didn't see Isaiah Hartenstein scared. He doesn't have nearly the skill set that Chet Holmgren does. He's got that nice little floater, you know, 8 feet out. That's pretty much all he has in his offensive game, aside with catching alley-oops. Jared McCain, 2 heads shorter than Chet Holmgren. I didn't see him scared when he was scoring over Victor Wembanyama for 18 points off the bench in the second half. So in that game 6. So why are you Chet Holmgren and you're 7'1"? Do you not understand the assignment? And you made life easy for Victor Wembanyama, because he didn't have to exert that much energy in this game on the defensive side of the floor, and he could sustain that energy on offense. So you got multiple jobs if you're Chet Holmgren, and he failed miserably in every one. It's not to take away from the great regular season that he had, but when you are playing with the Oklahoma City Thunder and you have that kind of roster and that kind of experience and you're playing with an all-time great in SGA, minus the flopping, of course, you are championship or bust. And Chet Holmgren was the only Oklahoma City Thunder that showed up on the floor in Game 7 and was not aware how big that game was.
1: Talking with SiriusXM NBA host David Shepard here on Westwood One Sports, I'm Mike Wickett. There's already people linking Giannis to Oklahoma City. I think it's ludicrous. Do you think this has any legs? Would Oklahoma City go away from their blueprint and send a lot of picks and a lot of things, a lot of assets away to bring in the Greek Freak?
0: Fair question. I mean, you just got to get better. Like, Giannis Antetokounmpo, and Stu Kovacs knows this, he's a big NBA guy. Like, Giannis Antetokounmpo has one playoff win, Mike, in his last 4 NBA seasons. Like, is he supposed to be the answer? No, he's not the answer. This isn't 2021. It's 2026, and Giannis is an old 31 at this point. It doesn't mean that he still can't be a star in this league, but he's not going to be the missing piece to go up against Victor Wembanyama and be the difference that he would have been 5 years ago. If you're Chet Holmgren, do what LeBron James did back in 2012, right? He failed miserably in 2011. He got exposed. Chet Holmgren got exposed in this series because when you have someone that's his height or taller, he doesn't have a go-to move. He doesn't have a basic mid-range game. He's got an outside game when he's wide open. That's what he has to improve on. There's a reason why he was All-NBA defense this year. There's a reason why he was All-NBA this year. Go in the gym, lock yourself in, and get significantly better. And it turned around LeBron James's career. You remember the criticism LeBron James was getting when he was called the frozen one as opposed to the chosen one back in 2011. And this was in year 8 of LeBron's career. And what did he do? He added to his game. The Heat didn't panic. They just got better. They end up reeling off the next 2 NBA championships. I suspect the Thunder are going to have a similar track. The problem is the Spurs are only going to get better. They're going to only get more experience. They're going to only get more savvy. And that's why if you're the Oklahoma City Thunder in the SGA era, this was the best opportunity they had of getting back to an NBA Finals. And for the New York Knicks, Mike, it is without question the best chance they have at winning an NBA championship in the Jalen Brunson era, because Tyrese Halliburton is going to be back healthy next year. Jason Tatum is going to be healthy next year. And you're going to have to compete with an up-and-coming San Antonio Spurs. So to me, it's Wemby's world and league.

0: and we're all living in it and watching it.
1: Are the Knicks fool's gold, or do they have a legit shot to win this?
0: They have a legit shot to win this. I understand they played inferior competition. They were fortunate that they didn't have to play Boston. They were fortunate that they didn't have to play the Detroit Pistons, who not only beat them in the regular season, but beat them like a drum by an average margin of 25 points per game. But the truth of the matter is, when you look at what the Knicks did on the road, especially, Mike, not one, not two, three different closeout games on the road when they won by 30-plus points. That's never been done in NBA postseason history. You can't fault the Knicks for beating who was in front of them. And there is not a single weak link that they have on this team. Plus, they got the confidence of knowing. Now, I know it was a little bit different because Wemby wasn't 100% healthy and he was coming off the bench when they played in the Cup. But they know they can not only go toe-to-toe with the Spurs, but they know they can beat them. We have evidence of that in the regular season. And the Knicks are significantly better right now than they were in the regular season. But here's the thing that's going to work against them. It's going to be game one. It hurt them against Cleveland. Fortunately for the Knicks, Donovan Mitchell and James Harden are the definition of quitters, especially James Harden in the postseason. So with the fact that Cleveland got up by 22, if the Spurs are able to do that, they're not squandering a 22-point lead. I believe rust is going to be a factor in game one more so than rest. So while the Knicks can absolutely play with San Antonio, they're not missing a beat because they're carrying over this momentum. They're still in rhythm. The Knicks are not.
1: Talking with David Shepard, SiriusXM NBA host here on Westwood One Sports. I'm Mike Wickett. You can follow David at Shep on Air. You're a New York guy. Was anybody excited when they said, we're hiring Mike Brown?
0: No, we weren't, because not only did we feel like it was not even a lateral move, we felt like it was a step down. We felt like it was James Dolan, Leon Rose passing the buck. They make the conference finals for the first time in a quarter century, and the reward for Tom Thibodeau is he gets the pink slip. It didn't make any sense in the world. Mike Brown choked with the Cavs in the NBA Finals when he couldn't win a single game with LeBron James. He choked with the Sacramento Kings when he had a Game 7 on his home floor and couldn't win against Golden State. He choked with the LA Lakers when he had the late, great Kobe Bryant in his prime and couldn't win more than one game in the second round of an NBA postseason series. And yet, you know what he's done, Mike? He shut me the blank up and everybody else that have been naysayers and that have, you know, slayed criticism towards his direction, because this is one of the all-time great coaching jobs that Mike Brown has done. And you know how the sports media cycle works. Like 35 days ago, I mean, there was legitimate, credible reporters saying that he was going to be on the hot seat and may lose his job if he were to lose that series against the Atlanta Hawks. And to reel off 11 wins in the fashion that the Knicks have done, averaging 24 points per game in each win, historically significant and great for any regular season 11-game stretch or postseason 11-game stretch, it's just insane what he's able to pull off. But job not finished, so we're gonna see if Mike Brown really is that guy in these NBA finals. And it's not lost on me that, you know, Mike Brown hasn't been back to an NBA finals as a head coach in 19 years. And, you know, Mitch Johnson just happens to get there in his first official year as the head coach of the San Antonio Spurs. And obviously Mike Brown has ties with the Spurs. He's got ties with De'Aaron Fox when he coached him in Sacramento. So it's going to be a reunion of sorts for a multitude of reasons.
1: How did the Knicks win four times in seven games?
0: They're going to do that if Mikal Bridges can play with the same level of confidence and swag and bounce in his step. They're going to be able to do that if OG Anunoby can remain healthy. They're going to be able to do that if Jalen Brunson is not attacked on defense by Stephon Castle, by Devin Vassell. They're going to be able to do that if they can do what Isaiah Hartenstein did against Victor Wembanyama, and that is play underneath him and wreak havoc and make him uncomfortable. I believe Mitchell Robinson can do that, even if he's only playing with nine fingers. I believe that Karl Anthony Towns can do that as well. This is going to come down to Cat. I know Jalen Brunson is going to be him. Jalen Brunson is the one Nick I look at and say, when push comes to shove, when you push all the chips to the middle of the table, when the lights are the brightest, when the stage is the biggest, Jalen Brunson is not going to falter. He's not going to wither. I don't know what Karl Anthony Towns I'm going to get in NBA Finals. I do know when he's playing against inferior competition, he's going to look all NBA-like. What's he going to do against Wemby? What's he going to do against Luke Kornet with arguably the biggest block we've had since LeBron James in 2016 on Andre Iguodala? So I believe the Knicks have it in them, but everything has to go right for them. Remember, they have not played a very good team in this postseason. The best team they played was a Cleveland Cavalier team that backdoored their way into an Eastern Conference Finals because Detroit forgot to take advantage of that Game 7 at home and happened to lose by 31 points. But the coaching matchup, I believe, is also going to be a wash because we've watched Mitch Johnson grow up before our very eyes.
1: I was going to ask you, how does San Antonio win 4 out of 7? But I think that answer is a little bit easier.
0: Well, yeah. I mean, what you do is you do what you did in game one. You do what you do in game number six. You make Victor Wembanyama the vocal point of the offense. You allow a Keldon Johnson to continue to shoot even when he misses and have big fourth quarters. And you just, what you do is you guard the Knicks 90 feet out the way they did essentially with SGA. And you double Jalen Brunson the way they did with SGA in game six and game seven. Now, SGA was brilliant in that game seven. He had 13 points in the second quarter? But, I mean, he had to literally make everything in order to get those 13 points, and he had to work for all of it. And you could tell by the second half, he was slowing down to some degree because of how hard he worked. With Devin Vassell, with Stephon Castle, with Dylan Harper, those guys' length, their savviness, their toughness, their IQ, it's going to be a very arduous series for Jalen Brunson. And Victor Wembanyama cannot take his foot off the gas pedal. I have no problem with him celebrating the Western Conference Finals like they actually won the NBA championship, but now you got to reset and you got four more games to go, and he's got to understand, and I think he has a good understanding of this. He is without question the best player in the NBA right now. His best, Mike, there's no best that compares to it. If Victor Wembanyama can match that, the Knicks have no shot in this series.
1: What's a ticket to get into the games at the Garden these days? Did I see it was like hundreds of thousands of dollars for a center court seat?
0: Yeah, I mean, if you're Ben Stiller, you know, it's funny. I coached Ben Stiller's kid when I was a few years back. So I might have to reach out to Ben. See if
1: yeah.
0: He can help with a ticket, right?
1: There you go.
0: I'm going to put it on national airwaves. You know, let's put this out there. Ben Stiller, you know, David Shepard coached your kid when he was in middle school. I wouldn't mind a little, you know, repaying and goodwill if you're, you know, Gaylord Parker, right? So that would be pretty cool. I mean, listen, I mean, that's blank new money if you're spending that for front row seats. I mean, that's unbelievable. But I did hear the cheapest ticket to get into MSG for the NBA Finals is over $4,000. That's called Stephen A. Smith. That's Stephen A. Smith money right there.
1: Oh my gosh, I'm looking right now on StubHub. If you want to sit courtside in San Antonio, it's a cheap $19,000.
0: If I tell the Knicks brass that I know Stu Kovacs, you think
1: our
0: they're going to give me a leg up?
1: No, I think I think they're going to wind up doubling your price. Actually, they'll charge you more.
0: Really?
1: Yes.
0: He's got a lot of street cred in terms of professional basketball in New York.
1: He might.
0: I think that might work in my favor.
1: David, you are awesome, my friend. Thank you so much for coming on. Enjoy this series, and I'm sure we'll bother you again.
0: Hey, anytime, Mike. Great being on with you. Have a great rest of your show, my friend. Thank you for having me.
1: Absolutely, David Shepard, SiriusXM NBA host. Follow him on Twitter. At Shep on air here on Westwood One Sports. Stu, do you have any poll? Can you get David some cheaper tickets to the finals games?
2: Yeah, I mean, I wish I could. It is the hottest ticket in town in a very long time, I would say. I don't even know if the Super Bowl, when it was here in New York, New Jersey, if it went for that much, honestly.
1: Who is going to, like, do the people, the celebrities don't pay $200,000 for tickets, right? Like, they're comped those by the Knicks, right? Like, because it's their partnership, their company. It probably benefits the Knicks to have Ben Stiller or some of these celebrities up front because more people are watching, like the Taylor Swift effect. But who's paying, not for those front row seats, but for the $5,000 corner nosebleed seat? Who has that kind of money, man?
2: Maybe it's like companies paying and...
1: It's got to be.
2: It's got to be something like that, right? Yeah, because it ain't like the average person, I'll tell you that.
1: The fact that they're having conversations in New York about comparing the price of a ticket to get into the Garden versus literally flying to San Antonio, getting a hotel, and buying a ticket, and it's more affordable to do that in Texas?
2: It's ridiculous.
1: That is nuts. And, I mean, if this thing gets, let's say there's a closeout game, like game six, like let's say the Knicks win a couple and they steal one in San Antonio, they get to a closeout in game six, that is going to be the single most expensive ticket in the history of sports, I feel like. Like, there, nothing compares to the Knicks in the finals in New York at Madison Square Garden when it comes to how much money people are going to spend. That is bonkers to me. And if this does get to a game six, that day is the same day MetLife Stadium hosts a World Cup game. I don't know which game. Can Stu look that up? See what, like, whatever date that is, MetLife?
2: I can tell you right now, I think that is the 16th, which is France versus Senegal.
1: Okay, so I know France has a massive following. They won the World Cup a couple of years ago. I'm not a big soccer guy, so I have no idea. And I think we just squeaked by the Senegal today. I think we won 4-3. And I feel like we should be better than the Senegal, but I don't know anything about soccer, so I have no idea. But, the fact that those two games, game six of the finals in New York and a World Cup match at MetLife could be on the same day. I know there's bad traffic in New York, but holy crap.
2: Ooh, yeah, it's going to be bad.
1: Coming
2: it's
1: up,
2: not gonna be good.
1: We're going to rank some stuff. It's our favorite Sunday activity to rank things. That's next on Westwood One Sports.
3: Less than 6 months after knee surgery, Patrick Mahomes is already back throwing at OTAs. But will the three-time Super Bowl MVP be fully ready for the Chiefs opener against Denver? Westwood One Sports.
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6: I have been blessed with the ability to rank things, to power rank things. My friend Alex once told me, said, Mike, you have an uncanny ability to rank things. And I said, okay, I thank you. I'm proud of that. So we will rank things every Sunday night, a top five list. We're going to go around the horn of anything you want. I don't know what our producer Stewart is going to rank. I don't know what our board operator Art Martinez is going to rank, and I'll get you mine. But Art, you have been very excited about your ranking. I believe you said it's a platinum ranking.
7: Oh, it's platinum.
6: So can we get a little rank? Can we get some ranking music? There we go. What are you ranking today, Art?
7: All right. Okay. Is it my floor now? My floor.
6: Yeah. Oh, yeah. We'll sit
7: right
6: back.
7: All right. Some of the most fascinating and bizarre careers involve things like sniffing armpits, diving for sunken treasure, or huddling for cash. Here are the top five weirdest jobs.
6: Okay.
7: All right. Number five, snake milker. Brave, brave individuals carefully extract toxic venom from deadly snakes.
6: Nope, don't want that job.
7: The venom is crucial for medical research and creating life-saving anti-venoms. You don't want that job?
6: Nope. Don't want anything to do with snakes, man. I'm good.
7: It probably pays really well.
6: You see, snake milking salary.
7: Yeah. How about that? That's got to be triple digits there.
6: No, it's between $30,000 and $60,000.
7: What?
6: Yeah. You're making about $27 an hour to milk a snake.
7: Okay, next one. Professional cuddler.
6: Yeah.
7: Professional cuddler on study work grub. Certified cuddlers are paid to provide platonic, non-sexual physical touch and comfort to clients experiencing stress, loneliness, or touch starvation.
6: I'm not a cuddler. My wife and I don't even cuddle.
7: We have breaking news. Breaking news.
6: We have breaking news?
7: UCLA was down 6-3 in the bottom of the
6: seventh. What are we doing
7: inning
6: here? What are we? We're interrupting rank stuff to highlight a softball game?
7: UCLA just tied the game.
6: I saw her hit this bomb homer to center field. I'm watching it on my TV.
7: Two-run homer. Wow. All right, next one. Third, odor judge.
6: Nope.
7: Working in product research, odor judges are tasked with smelling volunteers' armpits, feet, or breath to test the effectiveness of new deodorants, antiperspirants, and mouthwashes.
6: Nope. No, thank you.
7: Don't want that job, huh?
6: Nope. I'm 0-3 so far here, Art.
7: All right. Here's one right up your alley.
6: I doubt it.
7: Golf ball diver. Hired by golf courses, these scuba divers retrieve thousands of lost golf balls from the bottoms of the water hazards so they can be cleaned and resold. How about that one?
6: You probably get $7 an hour to do that. Like, that's not a high-paying job.
7: You're in full scuba gear.
6: Yeah, but what if you're in Florida and there are alligators? No thanks. I'm out. Nope, no thank you.
7: Oh, okay.
6: I'll stick with this one. And what's the last one?
7: Number one, pet food taster. Professionals taste test pet food to evaluate flavor profiles, texture, and nutritional value compared to rival brands before products hit the shelves.
6: So much of your list is disgusting. Thank you, Art.
7: Gold.
6: Stuart, what are you ranking tonight?
8: All right, I don't know how I'm going to live up to that. I just want to rank the top five North American franchises who are the most starved for a championship.
6: Ah, okay.
8: All right, let's go. Number five, the New York Knicks. We've talked about them a lot today. They haven't been there since 99. They haven't actually won a championship since 73. They obviously have a big fan base. They've had great players like Patrick Ewing. He wasn't able to do anything during the Michael Jordan era. So I think the Knicks fans, I will put them at number five. Number four, we'll go to the NFL. How about the Detroit Lions? They have never won a Super Bowl. They haven't won a championship since 1957, which, of course, was before the Super Bowl era. They've had amazing players like Barry Sanders and Calvin Johnson, and, of course, this recent iteration of the Lions. And I don't know, maybe their window has passed. Maybe it hasn't. I guess we will see. Number three, the Cleveland Guardians. Formerly the Indians, they had some great teams in the 90s. Amazing players like Kenny Lofton, Robbie Alomar, Manny Ramirez. They just really haven't gone over that curse. The Cubs did, the Red Sox did. The Guardians are probably the next MLB team to do that. Number two, let's go to hockey and let's go to Canada. How about the Maple Leafs? Canada, yeah, hockey is Canada's sport, and it's been since 1967 since the Maple Leafs have won a title. They've had some good years recently, including this year, but man, not quite Stanley Cup good, if you will. And then number one, back to the NFL, the Buffalo Bills. The four straight Super Bowl appearances in the 90s. Now they have Josh Allen. They still haven't gotten over the hump. He had the 13-second game against the Chiefs. The Buffalo Bills, I think, are the number one fan base most starved for a championship.
6: No Browns in there?
8: Browns are a good one. I thought of them. They're certainly on the list. If you gave me 10, I'd probably put the Browns in there.
6: What about the Brewers? Milwaukee Brewers have never won a World Series. Oh. There's a lot, right? Like
8: there's
6: that
8: a
6: list
8: lot.
6: Could be
8: there's
6: 10
8: a lot.
6: Or 12. All right, for my top five list, the top five NFL teams who are going to win three more games than last year. Ooh. All right, the top five NFL teams to improve their win total by three from last year. Number five, the Dallas Cowboys. They went 7-10 last year. They were second in the NFC East. They made some additions on defense. I think Dallas has a shot at 10 wins this year. So I've got them at number five. Number four, I'll buy into the hype. How about the New Orleans Saints? They were 6-11 last year. They were in last place in the NFC North and the NFC South. If they can get to 9 wins, which I think is entirely possible because I think we're finding out that they got a pretty darn good head coach. Shuck likes to gunsling the ball. They draft Jordan Tyson. They signed Travis Etienne, or however you say his name now. They have the great Chris Olave. I think New Orleans can get to 9 wins, and that might win the South. That might. Number three, this one feels easy. The Kansas City Chiefs. 6 wins last year. It's the worst year of the Mahomes era. It ended with a knee injury for Mahomes. He's planning on being back for week number one. I think Kansas City is they bring Eric Bieniemy back in as their offensive coordinator. I think the Chiefs can get to at least 9 wins. I'm not going to say that Raider fan. I'm not going to say that just getting Mahomes back makes them a Super Bowl contender because their offense has been kind of stale. They did nothing to address their need at wide receiver. I think they're in the A.J. Brown conversations. They could be in on Stephon Diggs. Everyone's talking about a Tyreek Hill reunion, but I don't know about that. But Kansas City, I think, can get 3 more wins than they had last year. Number two, we talked about this team. You asked me about this team earlier, Stuart. The Washington Commanders, a 5-win team last year. They were third in the NFC East. I don't know if they're going to get to 9 or 10 wins, but I think getting rid of Cliff Kingsbury, adding the pieces that they added. They're still, of course, all waiting for Brandon Ayuk to become a Commander. I think the Commanders can win three more games than they had last year and get to eight in the third year for Jaden Daniels. And the number one team, the team that is the most likely to win three more games than last year, this one feels pretty easy, but maybe it's not, the Cincinnati Bengals. They won six games last year. They were third in the AFC North, but they add Sexy Dexy. They bring in a couple of other pieces on the defensive side because they don't have to be great defensively. They just have to not be terrible, like not historical bad. I think the Cincinnati Bengals are the number one most likely team to win three more games than last year. A couple teams missed out on this, like the Giants I missed. I got them winning two more than last year. I thought the Chargers were a down team last year, but they won 11 games. I'm not sure they're going to get to 14. But I do like that Chargers team, and I like that Jaguars team. So there you go. Good job, boys. We have crappy jobs, sad fan bases, and improvements on last year's NFL win total. Not bad. Not bad at all. Straight ahead, we're going to talk some San Antonio Spurs from 94-1 The Blitz in San Antonio. Jason Minix will tell us all about what partying in San Antonio along the Riverwalk was like as they closed out the Oklahoma City Thunder in Game 7 last night. Also, we got to talk about Kyler Murray and J.J. McCarthy. A weird week for the Minnesota Vikings. We'll get to all that coming up next. Spurs talk coming up on the other side. I'm Mike Wickett. You are always free to jump in at 310-840-4910. 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
6: Well, happy Sunday fun day to you, wherever you might be listening to us all across America on the hundreds of radio stations carrying Westwood One Sports, Sirius XM Channel 375, the Westwood One app. You can tell your smart speaker, hey, Alexa, play Westwood One Sports. We will get to the weird week that was for the Minnesota Vikings. We'll do that in about 20 minutes, but there was a pretty big basketball game last night. We got a best of seven NBA finals in a couple of days on Wednesday. The San Antonio Spurs heading back way ahead of schedule, as far as everyone keeps saying. But for more on the Spurs, let's head down to San Antonio right now. Joining us from 94.1, San Antonio sports star Jason Minix is with us. Jason, just how crazy was the Riverwalk last night?
30: I just saw a video. I was smart enough not to go downtown. And if you've seen video of the traffic, I still might be stuck in traffic trying to get down there. The party is still going here in San Antonio.
6: I think it's an interesting city because you don't have an NFL or a Major League Baseball team or an NHL team. The Spurs are what you guys got. And I think that it's kind of a cool combination of Spurs culture that we see on TV with all the old players there for everything, kind of like a fraternity, a community. And then I know that it is the number one show in town. Can you explain to those of us around the country or everyone listening around the country just the relationship the fans have with the only team, with the San Antonio Spurs?
30: You know, you think about San Antonio is the biggest small town there is in a lot of ways. When you meet somebody and where'd you go to high school, and then you start judging or BS talking, if you will. but then also, I mean, San Antonio is one of the largest cities in the country. And, you know, we do have and claim the Dallas Cowboys to a degree. You got the Longhorns and you have the Aggies, but the Spurs are ours, which is why when there was talk about, you know, relocation and them playing some home games in Austin, a lot of people got nervous. Now that we know that the new Wemby Center is going to be built, you're not nervous anymore, honestly, because, I mean, if you have one major team, you know, the NFL flirts with us all the time. There's been a couple of Major League Baseball teams that, you know, have dangled a team, and we're a leverage city. Oh, if you don't build us a stadium here, we'll move to San Antonio. And, you know, we've got the Spurs and have since 1973. So it's ours. And it's such a great, stable franchise. You think about what this team has been. You know, I mean, they were good in the 70s and went to an Eastern Conference Finals in 79. And when David Robinson got here, you know, in the mid-90s, they had those great epic battles with Houston and Hakeem Olajuwon. They just couldn't get over the hump until Tim Duncan arrived. And then you had 20 straight great years of greatness and stability with Greg Popovich and R.C. Buford, the big three that stayed together for so long. I mean, they went 7 years without a championship with the same core and head coach. Most teams don't keep together their unit for 7 years to begin with. But, you know, that great run, and then here comes Wemby and what has followed suit. And there's that hope that, man, we're good again. And it feels like 1999 all over again. Ironically, the first Spurs championship was against the New York Knicks.
6: Do you love that it's a rematch of that first finals between the Spurs and the Knicks, and it's San Antonio against big, bad New York?
30: You know, there is a degree of nostalgia that goes with that. I mean, quite frankly, just as somebody that's been in the radio market here in San Antonio since 1993, the fact that they're back and how much fun it is when you're covering a winning team. We have been in the media here, very spoiled fans here, very spoiled because of the, you know, the five championships that Tim Duncan led this team to. And then to have 7 years of no playoff basketball, and this year, completely unexpected, maybe 45 wins, get some playoff experience. Next year is going to be the year where you think they're going to be able to put it all together. And honestly, I don't even know if the Spurs thought they would be a championship caliber team this year, because the front office did not make a move at the deadline. And there are some holes with this group.
6: Do fans feel, or does the team feel, I guess, that you're ahead of schedule? Because I hear Mitch Johnson, it almost feels like every time someone asks about, oh, they're ahead of schedule, they're ahead of schedule, it feels like just when I listen to Mitch talk, he doesn't have time for that. He doesn't want to hear about they're not supposed to be here yet. How does that vibe, with the players? How does that vibe with the fans and the callers you take?
30: You know, Wemby might have said it best a couple of weeks ago when he was asked, and I forget who asked the question, Mike, but he was asked, hey, your playoff inexperience is going to be a problem. What do you say to that? And he said, screw it. And and it was a two words, man, a deadpan, and he just, screw it. I mean, what can you do? And we've been waiting for this team to show some of their inexperience and take those lumps. And I was a subscriber of that when they were on that big run in February going into early March. Playoff basketball is different. And then finally you realize that maybe this team is too young and dumb to even know any better. But you look at their road to the NBA Finals and the battles. I mean, Portland was a scrappy team, and then Wemby had the concussion. Minnesota had been in the Western Conference Finals the last 2 years. They were very physical with Victor. And then, of course, Oklahoma City, the defending champs, and, you know, an epic seven-game series. And the Spurs won games one and game seven in Oklahoma City. So you get to New York and, all right, inexperience what? But I do think, you know, maybe you go back and you look at, and you're just drawing for stuff, but, you know, Victor almost led, you know, the French national team to a gold medal win over USA in the Olympics. Steph Castle won a national championship while he was at UConn. So there was some big game experience, but none of these guys really have, except for Harrison Barnes and Luke Kornet, role players that have any real NBA playoff experience.
6: You know, I watched this whole series. It was must-see TV. But it almost, now looking back at it, San Antonio kind of kicked Oklahoma City's butt. I mean, on a Game 7 was a good game, but there were a couple of blowouts in this one. Game 1, Wemby had the 40-20 night. It almost felt like that was, like, this series was the passing of the torch in the West. Okay, we had our one. Now it's Wemby's era, and it's his world. We're all going to be living in it for a long time.
30: You know, it certainly feels that way. And that's one thing that, like, going into Game 7, as nervous as San Antonio was, and I'm guessing Oklahoma City too. And I mean, Game 7s are great. Two best words in sports. unless your team is in that, because then you're just nervous, right? And the idea of, you know, would they blink? And Jared Weiss from The Athletic had a great tweet, and we were talking about it at the bar that I was at last night. When Shea, with the game on the line, saw Wemby in the lane, and instead of trying to draw the end one, he just went back the other way. And you just wondered in that moment, what was Shea doing in that moment when here's a guy that if you blow on him, he's going to fall down and go to the free throw line. And he wanted nothing to do with Victor. And we talked about that. Jared Weiss had a tweet similar to that. But it does feel like, man, to a degree, Tirico might have said it best on the call. The West is Wemby's. But at the same time, you can't take it for granted that, man, this year's great year. We know more are coming. And Wemby wants a lot of them. He openly talks about that. But you never know. I'm sure Minnesota thought, man, 2 years in the West, eventually they're coming. And now I'm sure in Minnesota, and they got some retooling to do. You look at what Victor's doing, and I wonder if they wonder if they'll ever have a real opportunity.
6: Talking with Jason Minnix, 94.1, San Antonio sports star, joining us here on Westwood One Sports. I'm Mike Wickett. Who on this team surprised you the most this year?
30: Man, that's a loaded question. The rookie, Dylan Harper. This dude is legit. I guess a better answer, Devin Vassell. You know, Devin Vassell has been with the Spurs probably second longest. Keldon Johnson is the longest tenured Spur. He just won Sixth Man of the Year. And Keldon and Devin both, at one point, were the best player on this team. Now, granted, those were bad basketball teams in the rebuilding phases. But last year and the year before, I don't know that Devin understood that he was no longer the best player on the team. And now I look at a guy like Devin Vassell, who maybe is the third or fourth best player, still a great player and a much-needed player. But Mitch Johnson getting Devin Vassell to buy into his role, and you know, it starts with Vic. It starts with De'Aaron Fox, what Steph Castle is able to do, and then Devin Vassell. But if you look through every game all season, and certainly in the playoffs, you know, a different guy not named Vic would have a big night. And, you know, so I guess to answer your question, Mike, long-winded, sorry, I'd probably go Devin Vassell because of what he has done this year and buying into his role.
6: How does San Antonio beat New York 4 times?
30: You know, a simple answer, if the Spurs are playing at their best like they have been and did, you know, at least 4 times in Oklahoma City, it's going to be tough to beat them. They're so good defensively. I mean, obviously, Wemby is the unanimous defensive player of the year. But you watch a Steph Castle play defense. You watch a Devin Vassell play defense. Dylan Harper off the bench. My goodness. I mean, as a rookie, he's just been great. But honestly, as simple as it sounds, if they're making threes at over 30%, they're probably not going to lose. You look at the majority of their losses this year, they take way too many threes for my taste, and when their percentage is in the 20s, they probably are going to lose that game.
6: You know, I was doing a little research on ticket prices, and they're actually talking in New York that it is cheaper to fly to San Antonio, get a hotel, and buy a ticket on StubHub than it is to buy a ticket in the Garden. I find that to be incredible. $1,100, the cheapest ticket, $1,000 to get in. These are people who are just going to be forking over this cash to get in because they love this team, right?
30: Well, you know, to a degree. I mean, there's already a lot of criticism on social media, you know, for the rich or you know, why go into debt if you can see it better on TV? But there is something about being inside the building, and because it has been since 2014 for the Spurs to win a championship, there's a whole generation of, you know, people in their 20s now that were in, you know, middle school, high school when the Spurs last won. So, you know, they're young adults now, they're going to try to go to a game, maybe two. Ticket prices, though, if you've ever tried to buy them this way, don't buy them right away. Let the market kind of really see. Just because they're being, that's what the price is right now on some of those websites, that doesn't mean somebody's going to pay for them. They're eventually going to come down. Maybe not in New York, but they certainly will here. But the buildings will be packed, and a whole lot of people are going to make a lot of money, and a lot are going to spend money. I know my daughter, who lives in Phoenix, she wants to come home to go to game five because that's a Saturday night, and so she could get there. So I've already looked at ticket prices with my local ticket guy. And, you know, I might be mowing yards and doing right. DoorDash, but, you know, I mean, like, for her, it's like, all right, you know, kid, let's see what we can come up with. Well, we're going to be way up there in the rafters, but you know what? You're there, and that's what it's all about.
6: Yeah, there's a pair of tickets here for $33,000 each if you want to get that one for your daughter. Those are courtside.
30: No,
6: I mean,
30: No. I don't need my feet on the floor. I need my feet somewhere way high up in the rafters. But I look at, like, she was born in 1998. She's 27. And Spurs won their first title in 99. And, you know, she is too young, but some great photos of some of the stuff that we were doing. And all through high school, the Spurs were good for her. She graduated in 2016. Through high school, this kid never saw the team not win 50 games or be a playoff team. Since then, they haven't done anything until now. And now she's old enough to really go and enjoy it, and she wants to.
6: The process has been great. It's been a lot of fun to watch this team, and I can't wait to get to the finals. Jason, enjoy it. I know it's going to be about a two-week party for you guys, and hopefully it culminates with a championship. Thank you so much for coming on.
30: Mike, appreciate you, man. Thank you.
6: Jason Minix from 94.1, San Antonio's sports star. Follow him on Twitter at Jason Minix. And it's one of those cities, man. Like, you know, if you're listening to us in New York or Los Angeles or Detroit or whatever, you have multiple teams. Like, you know, your year is kind of dictated by the baseball team doing well or not well. And then the football takes over, and then basketball. They only really, San Antonio owns the Spurs. That's it. Yeah, there's Cowboys fans and probably some Rangers fans and some of the other, but that's their city. It's their team. It's kind of like Oklahoma City. You know, you've got a lot of other stuff, but it's not yours. Like, you're ancillary. I think that it's one of those really interesting sports cities that has the one team, and that's it, and they love the Spurs. Coming up, weird week if you're a Minnesota Vikings fan. We'll explain next on Westwood One Sports.
0: The quest for Lord Stanley's Cup is down to two. Vegas Golden Knights, Carolina Hurricanes. Whose names will be forever etched on hockey's holy grail? The Stanley Cup Finals, Game 1, Tuesday night, Westwood One Sports.
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6: UCLA out. 7-6 Red Raiders, top 9 Texas Tech at the plate. When we were talking with Jason Minix a second ago from the San Antonio radio station about the Spurs, I'm looking up and the sprinklers went off. It was just soaking the right side. All of right field was just getting hammered. And like, I don't even know how long it lasted. It's kind of like when you're watching a basketball game. Happened twice, I think, in the last year, where the horn is just on and it won't stop. And then you get like, you see people covering their ears. Just weird stuff happening in sports. You can always jump on in, 310-840-4910. Follow me on Twitter, X, at Mike Wickett. There are two T's. Hello to our newest followers. We appreciate you very much. Been a very weird week if you're a Minnesota Vikings fan. They did hire a general manager. That was new. Remember, they fired Kwesi Adofo-Mensah back in January. Rob Brzezinski was their interim GM, went through the draft process and the free agent stuff. But they have hired Nolan Teasley from the Seattle Seahawks. He is your new general manager up there in Minneapolis. He was the assistant GM for the Seahawks, main football ops guy. He was the co-draft evaluator. He was he got some votes when The Athletic did a poll of the best talent evaluator out there. And he helped scout guys like, I don't know, the reigning offensive player of the year, Jackson Smith and Jigba, Devon Witherspoon, Byron Murphy, Nick Emmanuari, and the team he used to work for just won a Super Bowl. So he's now the guy in charge up there in Minneapolis in the Twin Cities. It has been strange to be a Vikings fan this week. You know, they brought in Kyler Murray, who at OTAs apparently is already light years ahead of J.J. McCarthy. That shouldn't shock anyone if you watched J.J. play last year. But Kyler, so there were two answers. These two were asked the same question, basically. Kyler Murray and J.J. McCarthy were asked by the media –

0: Okay, that was Kyler Murray's answer. J.J. McCarthy was asked the same question.
1: What's your relationship been like with Kyler so far?
2: No, it's just like two guys in a classroom. You know, he sits on one side, I sit on the other side, and it's the coach's responsibility to teach us and coach us. So,
1: is there any awkwardness, like, between you two?
2: Awkwardness, you know, it's just like the same feeling, you know, when you're in high school and there's another person on the other side of the room. That's just kind of how it is. So I wouldn't say there's any awkwardness.
0: One of these guys is lying. Okay. You have the standard answer from Kyler, the veteran, the old guy, the standard answer of it's been great, receptive, it's a working relationship. And then you have J.J. McCarthy's answer.
1: What's your relationship been like with Kyler so far?
2: You know, it's just like two guys in a classroom. You know, he sits on one side, I sit on the other side.
0: That doesn't sound like a good relationship. And when I first heard this earlier this week, I'm like, we got to talk about this for a moment. One of these guys is telling the truth, and one of these guys is giving you the cliche, I think. Or one is giving you a truthful answer, and the other one just views things differently and is angry or bitter about the situation. Because J.J. was also asked about what he felt when the Minnesota Vikings signed Kyler Murray.
2: The organization is going to make decisions that are out of my control, and all I'm going to do is focus on what I can control.
3: Personally, when they made the move with Kyler, was it disappointing? I get that you get what they're doing, J.J., but was there a disappointment considering how you finished up last season?
2: Then I would be disappointed if the rain fell. You know, that's out of my control, and at the end of the day, I just got to focus on what I can do to be the best quarterback for this football team.
1: Does it increase motivation, or do you just have that already?
2: I have a drive that, you know, that's been driving me since fifth grade when I decided to be at this level and perform really well at this level. And that's the same drive that's running through me today.
0: It doesn't sound like Kyler, J.J. McCarthy is very happy with the signing of Kyler Murray. And why would you be? You know, you were the first round draft pick. You're the one that battled injury. You know, last year was an up and down is generous, but we'll say an up and down year for J.J. McCarthy. I mean, he won some football games. When J.J. McCarthy started, the Vikings won more games than they lost. Now, it's not a lot. They beat the Bears. They beat Caleb Williams and the Bears. They beat the Lions in Detroit. They beat the Bears in Chicago. They beat the Commanders. They beat the Cowboys. They beat the Giants. They beat the Packers in Week 18. I mean, they won games with J.J. McCarthy. Now, granted, their defense did a lot of that because they have a great defense. But J.J. McCarthy probably feels like there shouldn't have been anyone brought in, especially not someone established who's had some success in the NFL. I'm not a big Kyler guy, but I think he's better than J.J. McCarthy. And the Vikings, by the way, the Vikings won 9 games last year. Everyone jokes about how bad their quarterback play was, and it wasn't good. It was J.J., it was Carson Wentz, it was Max Brosmer, however you say his name. I mean, we're not talking about rolling out 3 great quarterbacks here. But they still went 9-8. You know, like, there is a really good chance that if Kyler is a top 15 quarterback in this league, as opposed to the bottom 5 quarterback play they got out of their trio of QBs, there's a really good chance that Minnesota's a playoff team. Again, they won 9 games last year, and everyone made fun of their quarterback play because J.J. McCarthy was pretty bad. I mean, again, he threw 11 touchdowns and 12 interceptions. Not very good. I'm not going to tell you J.J. McCarthy is a good quarterback. Because at this point, what do we know about J.J. McCarthy in the pros? He's got a long way to go talent-wise or learning how to play, and he can't stay healthy. McCarthy's been hurt his first 2 seasons in the NFL. And he got hurt in the preseason his rookie year and didn't play at all. And then last year, he was healthy. He was in and out of the lineup. He was out. You know, missed the middle part of the year. Was hurt for 6 weeks or whatever it was. And then he was actually pulled out or didn't start. And it wasn't because of injury. You know that. They were saying it was injury. But McCarthy was so bad in some of these games that they couldn't put him out there because they were still mathematically in playoff contention. And they had to do something to, you know, try to win football games, to try to sneak into the playoffs. Well, now they bring in Kyler Murray.

0: And Murray is the pro here. Murray is the veteran. Murray does give you the answer you're supposed to give when you're talking about a quarterback battle.
1: It's been great. It's been great. Obviously, I know he's a younger guy, so any way I can help him, obviously, I feel like, you know, I've played 7 years now, going on eight, so I'm considered a veteran, even though I don't see myself as that. Give him any knowledge that he needs. Again, you know, we're both competitors, and I know, you know, we both want what's best for the team.
2: Been receptive to hearing criticism?
1: Of course. Yeah, he's overly receptive, you know, and he's always communicating, asking questions, stuff like that, so it's been good.
0: So here's the question for you, and if you're a Vikings fan or not, I want to hear from you. 310-840-4910. Who's the one telling the truth? Is it Kyler giving you the generic answer you're supposed to give from the cliche book? Or is it J.J. McCarthy, who's obviously pissed off?
3: So what's your relationship been like with Kyler so far?
4: You know, it's just like two guys in a classroom. You know, he sits on one side, I sit on the other side, and it's the coach's responsibility to teach us and coach us. So,
3: is there any awkwardness, like, between you two?
0: Yes.
4: Awkwardness, you know, It's just like the same feeling, you know, when you're in high school and there's another person on the other side of the room. That's just kind of how it is. So I wouldn't say there's any awkwardness.
0: Is there more of an awkward time in your life than high school? Like, wasn't high school awkward for all of us? Especially maybe those first 2 years when you're a freshman or a sophomore? Like, what is the most awkward time of your life? So to say there's no awkwardness because it's a lot like high school, I'm not really buying that. I will give J.J. McCarthy credit. It does sound like he's not giving you that generic answer. Like, he's obviously upset. He thinks he should be the starter. He thinks he should be the quarterback getting the ball every Sunday for the Vikings. And by all reports, as I'm reading ESPN's Kevin Seifert, Kyler's crushing him at OTAs. Now, it's only OTAs, and I make a very strong promise to myself. I don't get excited. I don't get upset about OTAs. All right? These are organized team activities. They're in shorts. They're not in pads. And everything I'm reading, it's that Kevin Seifert writes from ESPN.com that Kyler Murray is light years ahead of J.J. McCarthy. He's already picking up the playbook, which shouldn't surprise you. I mean, he's a smart guy. He comes in and he knows, you know, how to play in this league. He's going to have one job. Get the ball to Justin Jefferson or Jordan Addison. Or TJ Hockenson. And I'm telling you, Minnesota's not that far off. That NFC North is the best division in football. The NFC North is the best division in the National Football League. I mean, you have legitimately three or four teams. If Kyler can play, they can get in the playoffs. They have three or four teams that you can make a case for getting into the NFL playoffs. And I think there are at least two that you can say can win the NFC and get to a Super Bowl. My Green Bay Packers are one of them. Some people believe in the Chicago Bears. I do not, especially with that ridiculous schedule that they have. It's a very, very tough schedule. Some people believe in the Detroit Lions. They have a very easy schedule. But the NFC North is really, really good. It's like the opposite of the NFC South, where eight wins will probably win the division again. Whether it's Carolina or New Orleans or Tampa or whatever. It's just such a bad division. Meanwhile, the NFC North has, you know, a couple of years ago, what, the Vikings won 14 games and they were second. I think the Packers won 11 games and they finished third in the playoffs. It's crazy to think. But this week, really the spotlight, and maybe they have to have a conversation with JJ and or Kyler to be like, guys, y'all got to get your story straight. You two have to be on the same page here when you speak to the media about whether or not you're on the same page when the media is not around. Because this kind of stuff...
4: The organization is going to make decisions that are out of my control, and all I'm going to do is focus on what I can control.
5: Personally, when they made the move with Kyler, was it disappointing? I get that you get what they're doing, JJ, but was there a disappointment considering how you finished up last season?
4: Then I would be disappointed if the rain fell. You know, that's out of my control, and at the end of the day, I just got to focus on what I can do to be the best quarterback for this football team.
3: Does it increase motivation, or do you just have that already?
4: I have a drive that, you know, that's been driving me since fifth grade when I decided to be at this level and perform really well at this level. And that's the same drive that's running through me today.
0: Yeah, I don't know if J.J. McCarthy is a real happy guy. And to be honest, he doesn't have any leg to stand on that he should be the starting quarterback other than where he was drafted. Other than being a first-round draft pick, J.J. McCarthy doesn't have a lot to stand on. I mean, again, last year, he was in and out of the lineup, unable to stay healthy. He did have some games where, you know, he threw a couple of touchdowns and didn't throw picks. Like, it did happen. I don't think you can give up on J.J. McCarthy at this point. But I don't know what bringing him in, I don't know what bringing in Kyler Murray does to benefit J.J. McCarthy, other than a guy who can learn, but it sounds like they're sitting on the opposite side of the classroom. 310-840-4910. Let's go to Tyler in Alabama. Tyler, thanks for calling, man. You're on Westwood One Sports. Tyler gone. All right. That opens up a line for you. 310-840-4910. You want to jump in on J.J. McCarthy and Kyler Murray and the Vikings? You can do that, and we'll take more of your phone calls. Coming up next, Mike Wickett with you, Westwood One Sports.
6: The NBA Finals are set. It's a 1999 rematch. Knicks, Spurs. Will New York win its first title in 53 years? Or will San Antonio continue its championship legacy? Now with Wemby leading the way. 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
0: Final segment of the night. 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I'm Mike Wickett. 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You can always tell your smart speaker, too, hey, Alexa, play Westwood One Sports. Talking about Kyler Murray, J.J. McCarthy, both giving very different answers when asked about working with each other over the past couple of weeks. What did you think of what you heard? Who's telling the truth? 310-840-4910. Let's go to Quinn, who's in Dallas. Quinn, thanks for calling. You're on Westwood One Sports.
29: Hey, Mike.
0: Yo.
29: Hey, Mike. Appreciate it. First of all, I just want to say how great it was to hear David Shepard. I have been missing hearing him, so thanks for having him on.
0: Yeah, he's a great, he's a good dude, man. I think we're going to have to get him on again. I think our producer's going to keep that one in the Rolodex.
29: Absolutely. Love that guy. Anyway, so here's why Kyler Murray's the one lying. He's saying that JJ is overly receptive to everything he's doing, teaching him, all that. But clearly that is not true because JJ is flatly rejecting that entire idea by saying that they are just like two high school students being taught by the coach. So he is going out of his way to let people know that he does not see Kyler as his teacher. So maybe Kyler wants him to be receptive, but he's clearly not being receptive. He's not viewing him that way. So in that way, I think he's actually being more honest.
0: Yeah, I think you're probably right. Like, there's a difference. We always rip on athletes or we make fun of athletes who give us the 110%. I'm here to help the ball club. You know, the lines from the book of cliches. We are always upset with that. But then when someone is truthful, and I think JJ is being more honest here, we're like, what? Yeah. Why are you saying that? Why aren't you being a good team player, you know?
29: Exactly. Yep.
0: Quinn, you rock, man. Thank you for calling. Appreciate it. Have a great night, man.
29: Thanks,
0: man. 310-840-4910. Because, again, if you listen to Kyler Murray, he's giving you the answer you're supposed to say, and J.J. McCarthy's not happy. So it would not surprise me whatsoever. Let's go to Don in Minnesota. Oh, let's go to the heart of the controversy. Don, thanks for calling. You're on Westwood One Sports.
1: Yeah, so Tyler's JJ has an alter ego 9, he calls himself on the local radio there.
0: Yeah.
1: And that's his alter ego talking. He's not a happy camper.
0: No. I'm assuming you're a Viking fan because you're in Minnesota.
1: Well, sort of, but not really.
0: Okay.
1: We've lived with heartache for many, many, many, many years. but, yeah, JJ's not a real team player, as you will. He's got his alter ego, 9, and, you know, he ain't deserved the spot yet, and I think he'll be filtering his way out of the Minnesota lineup within the next 2 years.
0: Yeah, I don't know what the future's going to hold for J.J. McCarthy because, I mean, here we are, it's year 3, and they already brought in a veteran to basically supplant him. And if Kyler is good, he's going to get a big contract elsewhere. Maybe he sticks around and signs a new contract. He's got a one-year deal with Minnesota. Maybe Kyler sticks around if they have success with Kevin O'Connell, who I think is a really good coach, and they keep him around for a couple more years and give him another big contract. Or if he sucks, and if this team wins 5 games next year, well, lo and behold, you have the best quarterback draft in a long time, and maybe Minnesota. I don't know if Minnesota wants to rebuild with a QB in the first round again, though.
1: Well, if he has a good year, they're not going to make the same mistake as they did with Darnold. They're not going to win 5 games. It's just that's not going to happen with their defense, and it's going to be over 5 is what I'm saying. They're going to be competitive with Kyler Murray.
0: He's got to be better than what they had last year. That's the point of all of this. Like, and their defense is so good, and they have so many great skill players. All you need is a quarterback. He just needs to be a top 15 QB in the league and not turn the football over. You don't need him to be Joe Burrow. It would be cool if he was, but you don't need him to be a top 5 quarterback for this team to win 11, 12 football games this year.
1: No, but with that receiving core, he could be a top 5 QB.
0: He could.
1: And they got the cheapest quarterback duo in the entire league, I would imagine.
0: Say that again?
1: Their quarterback lineup is the cheapest in the league as far as
0: cheapest. I thought you said deepest. I'm like, I don't know about that. But hey, Don.
1: Cheapest.
0: Got you.
1: That's the only reason why JJ's still around. He isn't costing anything.
0: Yeah. Well, that's pretty true. Hey, thank you for calling, Don. Don't be a stranger, man. Good to hear from you. 310-840-4910. That opens up a phone line for you. I think he's probably right. That might be the cheapest quarterback room in the entire NFL. Kyler Murray is making like $1.6 million or whatever. J.J. McCarthy's on his rookie deal. Carson Wentz can't be making much as a backup. And Max Brosmer, however you say it, that dude, man, what a tough go for that guy, by the way. When Brosmer came in last year, his first start was against Seattle. A guy whose last football game was playing as a Minnesota Golden Gopher, and he's got to come in and play against Seattle. And I think he threw 4 picks in that game, if memory serves, from a year ago. It is an interesting quarterback room they got over there, man. All they need is a quarterback to be above average. That's it. And they're going to win a lot of games. Let's go to Murray in Springfield. You're on Westwood One Sports. What's up?
2: He was playing as a minister. Actually, I was commenting on Murray. It's Mr. Realistic from Springfield.
0: Hello.
2: Hello. Yes. I don't think, I found out that later on most professional or famous quarterbacks did little to help their competition, because they could lose their job. It's kind of like teaching a guy how to dance and how to meet women, and then he steals your girlfriend, or teaching, improving your girlfriend, getting her better clothes, straightening her teeth, giving her a good haircut, teaching her how to be more affectionate, smoother, and giving her confidence, and then she leaves you for a rich, much better-looking guy. You know, it doesn't make sense. You know, and I've learned my lesson.
0: But this one is really weird, and thank you for calling. Appreciate you getting in. This one is really weird because in previous, they draft the young guy while I still have a veteran. That guy was already established. That guy was there. Like when Aaron Rodgers was drafted, Favre hated it. Favre did not like that. And he didn't have a very good relationship with Aaron. He didn't teach Aaron. He was quoted as saying, it's not my job to get him ready. And that's fair. That was, at that time, it was Mike McCarthy's job to get him ready. Aaron didn't have quite the same, didn't do this quite the same thing when they drafted Jordan Love. He wasn't happy when they drafted Love, and he went out and won back-to-back MVPs. But I think he gave a little more guidance to Love than Favre gave to Rodgers. Alex Smith was a great teacher for Patrick Mahomes. Outstanding teacher for Mahomes in Kansas City. I mean, Alex Smith had won like six straight division titles or whatever in KC with Andy Reid. They just couldn't get over the hump. And you know Alex Smith had his limitations. He couldn't throw the ball 50 yards down the field. Matt Stafford is another one right now. We're about to watch the Matt Stafford era with the quarterback that they just drafted. The kid, who did the Rams draft? I can't think of the guy's name. I'm going to get Ty Simpson. I don't know why I couldn't think of Ty Simpson's name. I've talked about Ty Simpson on what the hell's wrong
3: with
0: me.
3: Every week for the past.
0: I know. Who's going to draft Ty Simpson? Can you believe they drafted Ty Simpson? Did you like the pick of Ty Simpson? I think I'm tired. I think I had a lot of fun at this wedding I was at in Kansas City, and I'm paying the price for it now. We're about to find out if Matt Stafford is going to do this with Ty Simpson. You know, like, is Stafford, and I don't know if Stafford's the kind of guy that wants to teach Ty Simpson. Do you want to teach the guy that just was drafted to take your job? But it's not like Ty Simpson was drafted to take Matt Stafford's job because he can't perform. Matt Stafford just won an MVP. Matt Stafford's 40. Matt Stafford's seeing the end of the career. That was not the case when the Packers drafted Jordan Love. Rodgers still had, at the time, you would think, 5 good years left. Wound up having 2 great years left. Alex Smith still could play at a good level. But this one in Minnesota is different. Because instead of bringing in the young guy to replace the veteran, they brought in the veteran to replace the young guy, potentially. And I think if Kyler Murray, I think the caller was right. I think it was Don who said it. If the Vikings, if the wide receivers play to their level and he can get them the football, you are going to see Kyler Murray maybe be a top 5, top 10 quarterback. I'm just not a big believer in Kyler Murray's ability personally. Just that's my own thing. All right, you can jump in, 310-840-4910. I mentioned I was at a wedding in Kansas City over the weekend, which I'm in Des Moines, Iowa. It's 3 hours straight shot down to KC. Congratulations to my friend Dylan and his beautiful bride, Katie. You ever go to an event and you realize that you're in the wrong tax bracket personally to be at said event? Have you ever gone to a real fancy anything? This was the most extravagant wedding I've ever been to in my life. Now, granted, the woman that got married is in the Hallmark family, all right? Her grandfather, her great-grandfather, started Hallmark or whatever. So she's the granddaughter in the Hallmark family. So you want to, and they're worth billions, not millions. The Hallmarks, the Halls, that corporation is worth billions of dollars. And so here I am. And I would bet, Stu, you tell me if you think this is true. I'm going to assume I'm the only guy that bought a suit at this wedding. I'm the only guy that bought a suit on Amazon. I did not go anywhere. I bought my suit on Amazon, and it came in a folded up bag when it came to my mailbox.
3: I didn't even know you could get a suit on Amazon.
0: You can. You can. Yeah, I wear suits about twice a year. They're all for weddings or funerals. That's it.
3: Same here.
0: The only reason I wear a suit, I don't dress up. So we get to the wedding, we're shuttled in on party bus, and it's at the World War I Museum. If you've ever been to the draft or been to Kansas City, it's this giant The building itself is incredible inside. I absolutely recommend going to the World War I Museum. It's if you're a history fan, if you appreciate what our soldiers have done in that incredible time, it's awesome. And then it overlooks Union Station. And between down the hill to where the train station is, they built a glass structure. They built it. They started building it on Tuesday. Okay. It looks like a greenhouse. It's lifted up off the ground. Underneath, they brought in air conditioning and there were grates in the floor. At one point, I've never seen so many photographers in my life at the wedding. I mean, there must have been, my wedding had two. All right. There must have been 10 or 15 photographers that were there. There were drones overhead at the wedding. The wedding party had 16 groomsmen and 16 bridesmaids. There were 32 people plus the bride and groom in the wedding party. It was incredible. At one point when the bride and groom were doing their first dance, fireworks went off. There was a fireworks show. I just looked around at my wife and I said, what are we doing here? What in the world are we doing? I told my buddy, do not screw this up because you, my friend, have hit the jackpot. Do not screw this up. But again, congratulations to my friend Dylan and his new bride, Katie, and wish you nothing but the best. And thank you for allowing me to be at your wonderful day. It was awesome. Thanks to all of our guests, Jason Minix from 94.1 in San Antonio. Thanks to Jets Collective podcast host Jake Asman. Also to Mike Dempsey from the Jaguars Radio Network and the great David Shepard from Sirius XM. My name is Mike Wickett. Thank you so much for hanging with me here on a Sunday night. We got Johnny Ballgame coming your way next. John Mallory to take you through the rest of the night. I will talk to you next Saturday. Have a great week. Thank you so much for listening to Westwood One Sports.
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0: Like I always say, Lionel Richie, if you're listening, this one's for you. We're going all night long on Westwood One Sports Night with your boy, Johnny Ballgame at 310-840-4910, all the way until the morning, what will be June when my shift ends. Another month, and it's summertime at that point, right? Now, any way you're slicing, dicing, whatever the actual date is, nah, dude. If you're in June, it's summertime. I even consider late May summertime. But anywho, not here, not there. What is? There's a hell of a lot of sports stories coming your way. Producing Stuart Kovacs, good to be working with you again, Stuart. Welcome back. And I don't think your Raiders are any better now than they were the last time I talked to you, but we got some stuff to get down to today, especially, Stuart, the NBA Finals. Everybody's going to be talking about that.
1: Yeah, certainly. It is certainly the talk of the town here in the New Jersey, New York area, and I guess across the country, too. It's an exciting time to get to the NBA Finals, finally.
0: Yeah, Stu, Mr. NYC over there. He's got the Knicks in the Finals, first time since 99. You've heard all that good stuff, and it's not really where I'm going to take this. I try not to be on there and just the run-of-the-mill, you know, what they're going to be talking about. I'm trying to spin it another way. And I'd like to think that I've seen almost every sports movie, usually multiple times, especially the bad ones. That's the thing about sports movies. We've all seen them. Some of them aren't all that good, but we've seen them a million times because for whatever reason, the nostalgia, they resonate. There's one-liners and we watch them. Some, though, some are great movies. And some of your favorite movies, I'm sure, are sports movies. And I'm sure if you're listening to this, you're thinking, oh, heck yeah. And I love a good sports movie. I've seen them all, too, ball game. Sometimes I'll watch sports, cover sports, and whatever I see live, I'll think, ooh, yeah, okay. That kind of reminds me of that movie. Like I'll reverse it, where the real life scene will remind me of a movie scene. I do that because, heck, I've seen a lot of games and I've seen a lot of sports movies. And I did that with the Western Conference Finals. San Antonio game 7 over OKC. We're not going to analyze it. Everybody knows what's going on. But I thought back to a sports movie, one of my favorites. And I thought back to that scene and I was like, yeah, that was exactly me watching that series. And it's one of my favorite sports movies. It's The Natural. Robert Redford, Wilford Brimley, Michael Madsen, Kim Basinger, Richard Farnsworth, all those guys. Great cast. Well written. I should have been a farmer. The Natural, man. Love it. And I don't know if you remember, there was a scene in The Natural early on in the movie. And it took place at a train stopover. And they were at a carnival. And Roy Hobbs was the 19-year-old prospect, and some mythical, like, Babe Ruth type of figure. They called him the Whammer. Remember, guys? It was the Whammer, but he looked like Ruth. He kind of had a big, boisterous Babe Ruth personality, looking at the pretty ladies. Like, they totally stole the Ruth copy there. Anyway, they kind of got in a little fight, back and forth argument, and they settled on a bet that Roy Hobbs could strike out the Whammer on 3 pitches. I think $10. By the way, how did I forget? Rest in peace, Robert Duvall. Thank you. And, you know, spoiler alert, I would hope most of you have seen it. Roy Hobbs strikes him out. And in this process, there is a character played by Barbara Hershey. Probably Academy Award nominated Barbara Hershey. Maybe she won one. But she plays like the Black Widow, Harriet Byrd. And she's targeting the Whammer. She's a Black Widow killer. She finds famous people and murders them. And she's all fixated on the Whammer, as she should be. And then when Roy Hobbs strikes out the whammer on that third pitch, and even the whammer, his jaw drops. He's like, holy shnikes. I've never faced a pitcher like this. Never seen that heat. He struck my ass out on three pitches. Everybody's taken aback, especially Barbara Hershey's character, the Black Widow. All of a sudden, her face goes straight from the whammer over to Roy Hobbs. And she's fixated, as she should be, on Roy Hobbs. And the movie goes, and it's a classic. I'm sure, hopefully, you guys have watched it. I might even have to watch it tonight. Stuart, The Natural, just please don't give me your Gen X, Z, millennial crap that you've never seen it, Stu. Please.
1: No. I've seen it. I've seen The Natural. Yes, that is a great movie.
0: Okay, so you get where I'm going. That was the Western Conference Finals. And I went from SGA. I went from OKC. I went from Dagnall. I went from Presti. I went from, I don't know, Dynasty? In my head, my eyes, everything just shifted way over to the other side. And I'm looking at some 8-footer. And okay. I mean, we'll talk about what needs to happen next for OKC down the road, and Sam Presti will have a better squad next year. They were injured, and say what you will, but San Antonio, man, if you watch that series, hell, after the first game, I'm thinking this is going to be an absolute nightmare for OKC, and it was. But the whole focus now for me, just like that scene in The Natural, call me Barbara Hershey, I'm the Black Widow, and now, zoop, tractor beam sucked me right in. I'm on to Wemby. And I'm looking at the notes of our show. We have a Google Doc here on Westwood One Sports Night with Johnny Ballgame, and we're all putting stuff into the doc, certain segment ideas. Stuart Kovacs, he's worked with some really big names in the business, certainly not yours truly included, but so he's got a pretty good eye, pretty good ear. Stuart usually does a really good job of putting in the topics, and some I pick, some we don't, we save for other elements of the show, just kind of how we prep for this show. Just one night a week, I'm just the late night Sunday night Yahoo. But and we're going to hear this is one of those segments that will be on every single show, probably every day this week, but I'm not going to answer it like that. And Stu had written down something about, you know, what's Wemby's ceiling? We talk about that now. What's the ceiling? What's his comp? That's another thing that Stuart likes. What's his comp? Stuart's a big draft geek. He needs that comp, short for comparison. And he wants to know the ceilings, you know. I mean, I don't know how many games it takes you to watch Wemby in that last series, not to say, I don't know what Michael say, the ceiling is the roof. I mean, whatever the highest ceiling ever is, you would think would be his on the court. Sure. Like I said, he's 8 feet, for crying out loud. He can make a layup starting at the 3-point line, takes 2 steps and can lay the ball in from the 3-point line. Like, if everybody looked like Wemby, they wouldn't have had the geometry of the court the way it is. They would have made everything a little bigger. That's when you know a guy is a difference maker, when they, like, change the geometry of it. Like I always say, Steph Curry pulled back the 3-point line in the whole sport of basketball. He increased that. Dudes are shooting way past the line now. Steph, he created his own new 3-point line. So I was trying to think, okay, well, I'm not going to talk about his basketball ceiling. I'm going to talk about his off-court ceiling. What's that? Like crossing over, like being the most popular athlete on earth. How many times has that been a basketball player? Maybe Michael, and I would think there was a soccer player at the time you could get enough tiff with, sure. but like a Michael level dream team. They took USA basketball to the Olympics in Barcelona and said, here we are. This is how we do this. This is our best. Look at us. And now the last American MVP winner was a decade ago, James Harden. So yeah, all that worked. So I'm thinking, okay, well, where can Wemby's ceiling be there? I mean, taking the NBA's entire league market value to a place that you probably couldn't really imagine before. That's his ceiling. It's not championships. It's not scoring titles. Well, he led the league in blocks. No, it's what can he do for basketball? Or as every player likes to say, the game of basketball. Why do they always say that? Just drop the game of. We know you're talking about basketball. But next time you listen, they always say the game of basketball. I think Michael started it, and then Kobe picked it up, and then everybody just does it. But, yeah, like, where can he take basketball, Victor Wembanyama? I mean, Magic and Bird, 100%. They lifted this thing off tape delay and made it, dang it, as important and as entertaining as any sport in the country during that era of 80s NBA. And then they gave it to Michael, and he took the league to a level that no one at that time could have ever imagined. The NBA on NBC, where the NBA was just trailing the NFL. Like, it was kind of in the same neighborhood. It's not now, and it probably never will be again, unless. And basketball has the globe. The NFL has America. So the basketball impact can be mega. But Michael took it. Michael took the NBA to a global perspective. Everybody on earth knew who Michael Jordan was. What's that ceiling? Like, where can Wemby take that? 310-840-4910. I ask you. I mean, is it crazy to even think, nah, dude, no way. You can't compare him to what he's going to do for the sport that Michael did. And maybe that's true and fair. Michael was at the right time, right athlete, right person, and holy shnikes, the whole league blew up and the sport went to a level where it's one of the most popular sports in the world. It was not in the 70s. It was not in the 80s. It is now. And I credit Michael Jeffrey Jordan, a big piece of that. What can Wemby do with that? I mean, can he be clearly, first and foremost, the most popular athlete in America? Does it matter that he's not American? It shouldn't. Will it? What's that ceiling? 310-840-4910. Get in on this. We're coming back with phone calls and franchise quarterbacks. I'm Johnny Ballgame. It's Westwood One Sports Night. 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
0: I get the theme. And I really like it, Mondo. Well done, as always, running our board here at Westwood One Sports Night. Stuart Kovacs producing, Stuski. Stuart, are you related to anybody famous?
1: I am not, no. Nobody
0: famous. You got nobody, okay.
1: I got nothing, no.
0: Just kind of wondering there.
1: No.
0: All right. I hope I'm not offending anybody, but I don't think I am either. So anyway, not really here nor there. We'll get to these calls and get back to Wemby. I have a comp. You know, we'll talk more about what can he make the NBA overall value a level that you couldn't imagine it being today. That's what Michael did. That's what Bird and Magic did from television in this country. Michael took it global. What's Wemby? Can he do anything with it? We'll see. Let's get to New York. God, we're huge in New York. Stuart Kovacs can't walk down the street without getting recognized. Cheryl in New York, welcome to the show. What do you have for us?
2: Thank you. I have a couple things. Yeah, I wanted to first answer your question about Wemby. You said, where is the ceiling for him? And I'm thinking that roof is retractable because I don't think there is a ceiling. So
0: I'm with you.
2: I think he's right up there, like you said, with Michael and Magic and Kobe and LeBron and Shaq and Steph Curry. And I think, you know, Steph can throw over his shoulder and from the other side of the court and make a basket. You know what I mean? They're all changing the game. They're game changers. And Wemby is huge. And even though I'm kind of rooting for the other team, I'm rooting for him too.
0: You can. You're totally allowed to root for the Knicks, Cheryl, in New York. What else did you have, real quick, Cheryl?
2: The movie, The Natural. You were talking about that.
0: Absolutely, I love that movie.
2: Yeah, well, part of that movie was filmed in Buffalo, just like 3 hours from me. So, anyways, I didn't get to go. I could have been an extra. But that was a great movie, and I was so glad you brought it up. I won't remind you of the end because you probably haven't seen it in a while. But that was you were talking about the Whammer scene.
0: Yep.
2: That was awesome. But anyways, so I will be, I probably will be rooting for the Nuts, but at the same time, I'm going to be rooting for Wemby.
0: Appreciate the call. There she is. Absolutely makes sense, Cheryl. You love Wemby. You love what he's doing for the sport you love, but you live in New York, so of course you're going to root for the Knicks. And yeah, the

0: in South Beach. Mark, you're on the line. You got Westwood One Sports Night. Mark, go for it.
1: Hey, what's going on? Yeah, as far as Wemby goes, he could definitely reach that international level of global appeal. The only thing that could set him back is injuries, though, because guys of his body type and stature can't seem to stay healthy. He's already had issues with the blood clot. He's already missed approximately about a season. So barring major injuries, which, knock on wood, it doesn't happen, he definitely has it because he has the game. He has the personality. I like the persona and attitude that he has. You can see his nastiness come out on the court. And so he's got the all-around package to do it. It's just a matter if he can do it and if San Antonio can put together a streak of winning, because you got to put it together, because guys like, say, like Curry, he didn't become a global superstar until the Warriors really started winning and he started racking up titles and back-to-back MVPs. So you also have to have the resume as well. So if Wemby can see San Antonio wins the NBA Finals and he gets the MVP, that's going to be the start of what he can, because he's – we've never seen a guy of his size and mobility do the things that he can do on both ends of the court. I mean, you've had great international players like Hakeem and Dirk Nowitzki, and now with Luka and even Jokic, but he's just completely different from those guys. So it's going to be interesting to watch him play, and hopefully, knock on wood, like I said, that injury is the only thing that could set him back, because he has a chance to be that global superstar, because he already dominated before he came to the NBA in Europe as a high school kid, 15, 16-year-old. So he already has a track record in global, being everybody knew who he was going to come eventually come to the NBA and doing what he's doing, like Ohtani did. So he had that resume like Ohtani did before he came to the NBA. Now he's got to put together that record, and it's going to start here in the finals. If they win it and he's the MVP, he definitely has that track record in terms of being that global peer superstar in the MJ, Curry, LeBron mode.
0: Great call. There's Mark in Miami, ladies and gentlemen. Good stuff on Westwood One Sports Night. Wemby getting injured. I don't even want to think it. But Wemby getting injured would be Bo Jackson-ish. I mean, I still say Bo Jackson. I hate saying it, but he was the best running back I've ever seen in the NFL. He was all thighs and ass, man, and he would turn the side. He was the strongest and fastest and most athletic. He was like the best, and he played like 30 games. I still think he's the only player in NFL history with three touchdowns over 90 yards. Look it up. And he only played in like 20, whatever, 32 games. I don't want that. Bo's my ultimate what if. Like, if he just would have done football, maybe even just would have done baseball, but his football impact, he was so far ahead of his time, Bo Jackson. I still don't have a comp, Stu. There's no Bo in the NFL. He was just bigger, faster, stronger than everybody. Anyway, I don't want Wemby to do that. And Bo was on the precipice of taking it global, wasn't he? There was a time, and it was brief, but there was a time in this country before Michael Jordan started winning titles, 91, 92-ish, and becoming like Mike, I want to be like Mike. There was a time Bo Jackson was the most popular athlete in America. Right before Michael, it was the Bo Knows campaign. You could throw Mike Tyson in there a little bit too, but there was a little pocket there where Bo was cooler, more popular than anything. And he got hurt, and he was never the same, and it sucked. So I hope Wemby, I hope we're not telling that story. I really do. And I am not comparing. I'm back up a little bit. I'm never going to compare right now Wemby to those legends on the floor. No way. No way. But I'm also, I'm not a moron, I don't think. And I know what I'm seeing. And I know what I saw when Kobe was a teenager and when LeBron was a teenager. And I know what I saw when Tim Duncan was a rookie winning a title in his second season. This is Wemby's third. Went to 4 years of college. But Wemby, as Mark in Miami said, was playing in the pros since he was 15. Let's get to Steph in Santa Cruz. Steph, what you got, bud? Bring it.
2: Hey, J-Ball. I'm glad my Spurs are in.

0: I'm a little bit nervous. They got a big juggernaut right in front of them. And going back to what you guys are discussing, I will say this. You got to bring the championship first. It's the same thing. I'm a Yankees fan. Don't ask me why. And all this other stuff. I know my teams. It's the same thing with Judge. Bring the championship. Then we start talking about legacy. The impact is there. I've watched all those YouTube videos on him giving back to France and all that. He's going to open up France like crazy. If he wins that chip, it's like it's explosion. Like it's going to be like international explosion. And I don't know if it's going to go to the likes of like a Tiger Woods or when Tiger Woods impacted golf, but it's right there, you know?
1: Yeah, I mean, is he going to elevate the entire sport? We've only seen a couple do it. Maybe you could say Bill Russell in the 60s, too, if you really want to go down. Like, what players took the sport to another level? Magic and Bird will be a tie. I could even maybe throw the Doctor in there a little bit stylistically, what he was doing. But where can Wemby be there? I'll even say this, Steph. I don't think he even has to win this series. The titles are going to come if he stays healthy. And I think over time, but certainly it will fast forward the process if he wins it this year.
0: It's now, though. Because I didn't expect
1: it. I think he's going to win it. Yeah. I think the Spurs win. Thanks for the call, Steph. Appreciate the call. If I cut you off there, give us a call back at some point. We'll take all the calls. 310-840-4910. And maybe I should, you know, Wemby's ceiling should start with the titles and the MVPs and all that stuff that it feels like if he's healthy, that's going to come with it. Like, how can he be like, I wouldn't say LeBron took the game to a global. It's almost like I want to give Kobe a lot of that credit in taking it from MJ. LeBron was there and he might be the best ever. Great. But I felt like there was just, dang it. And it's not his fault, I guess, but I felt like there was just so many people that weren't fans of LeBron. They hate watched him. And I've been doing radio shows for over 15 years and I've defended LeBron and I can't even tell you how many hours I've spent with just the people that they're not going to like the dude. And I think likability is part of it. Magic and Bird were really likable guys. MJ, are you kidding me? Everybody had a poster of MJ in their room, even if you weren't a Bulls fan. Everybody had the shoes if your parents could afford them or if you worked super hard. Even if you weren't a Bulls fan, you wanted his shoes. I'm talking about that with Wemby. Can Wemby do that? Because, I mean, it's funny in sports, we'll like steal a phrase and then it will become a phrase that we use in sports culture way more often than we would use in the culture for which it's established. For example, like if I called a friend and he answered the phone. He's like, "Hey, ball game. I gotta go. I'll call you right back. I'm about to do a Hail Mary." I'd say, "Okay, bye." I would think like, "Who's playing?" Like, okay, there's a Hail Mary. My boy does not want to talk to me. I mad respect. I get it. You do not have to. I get it. But no, I wouldn't think. Well, he's gonna go pray. He's going to say a Hail Mary. Like when you say Hail Mary, it's like a football term, not so much a prayer anymore. And that's where I use, like, we use those, like, you know, those, you know, David versus Goliath. Remember? We use that in sports all the time. I'm a huge David versus Goliath guy. I tell that story all the time. I mean, that story happened 3,000 years ago, and we still tell it. And almost now, David versus Goliath is like a sports term. And here's my comp. I could only think of it. That's it. Who's Wemby's comp? It's Goliath. Goliath was 9 feet tall, sure. He probably looked about like Wemby did. Wemby is Goliath. And I don't know if the real Goliath 3,000 years ago was an a-hole or a very likable guy. I don't. I mean, what was that? Israel versus Palestine? And they did that old school thing at the beginning of Troy. You'll see it too, where they have one fighter go out and represent both armies. And the winner of that one fight, his army wins. And they don't have to kill thousands of people. Yeah, I don't know if Goliath was a nice guy or not, but Wemby is. That's my comp. That's his ceiling. He's Goliath, guys. Like, we got Goliath on our hands in the NBA. There's no comp. The comp is somebody who got his ass kicked 3,000 years ago because he didn't follow the simple rules of Dalton in Roadhouse. Rule number one. Never underestimate your opponent. Expect the unexpected. And Goliath didn't do that. He didn't think David had a shot. He didn't. And David, with a shot, I think it was a slingshot, got Goliath right in the forehead and ended it. Goliath didn't see it coming. And I don't know what's going to happen in the NBA terms, Nick fan, but he's Goliath. Johnny Ballgame on Westwood One. Let's get to Wisconsin. Larry in Wisconsin is now on Westwood One. Larry in Wisconsin. What do you know? What do you say?
2: I just wanted to tell you, you were spot on about the Bird and Magic days. That brought basketball, you know. And then it went down, and then Michael Jordan came. He was unbelievable. Unbelievable. And you were spot on about the best athlete I ever seen was Bo Jackson. As far as baseball and football.
1: Yep.
2: You are so right, okay?
1: Thanks, brother.
2: Okay.
1: Yeah. I appreciate you saying that, man. Me and you think a lot alike with that. Thanks for the call, Larry in Wisconsin. Yeah, that was the thing. Like, people are saying, well, what if Wemby gets hurt? Then it'll be like a bow for me. Because that's how high of expectations I have with Wemby from what I've already seen. And he's 22, man. What? Is he even done growing? Like, for real? He's 22. Let's get to Pennsylvania. Liam. You're now on Westwood One Sports Night with Johnny Ballgame. Liam, go for it.
3: Hello, Mr. Ballgame. Wemby, he's like my favorite player. My brother is cheering on for the Knicks, though. So quite the dude he is. Really actually think that Wemby, I hope that he gets up there with like some of the best of all time players. Like,
1: how old are you, Liam?
3: 13.
1: See, this is sweet for you, dude. When I was 13, Michael Jordan just beat the Portland Trailblazers to win his second title. When I was 13, Troy Aikman, Emmitt Smith, and Michael Irvin had just beat the Buffalo Bills to win a Super Bowl. And I got to ride that era. I saw Michael at a really fun age. You're going to get that with Wemby. Liam, I mean, he's going to be playing in the NBA if he stays healthy, let's say 16 more years. You're going to be like 30 something years old when your favorite player retires. It's going to be insane. And hopefully he does stay healthy, Liam, because you're going to be along for the ride. Great call. Appreciate you guys. 310-840-4910. 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I don't give a rip. 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And we'll be back in a second on Westwood One Sports Night. Love ya.
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0: What is this, like my high school anthem, Mondo? Good stuff. 310-840-4910. I'm Johnny Ballgame. That's at Ballgame underscore KTIK on X. And that's at Johnny Ballgame KTIK on the gram. Let's get to these calls. How about Illinois? Jason, appreciate you holding. Jason, you're up. You're live on the radio. What you got, bud?
1: Hey, what's up, Johnny? I just wanted to talk to you today about Victor Wembanyama.
0: Boom. Bring it.
1: I wanted to talk to you about some stats. I know I don't have a lot of time, so I'm going to try to make it quick. With, mind you, all of the players I'm about to talk about are 7 feet tall, and we're 22 years old at the time. We have Wembanyama, O'Neal, and Abdul-Jabbar. They all average more than 25 points, and they all averaged about 3 assists and all 11.5 rebounds. So with what you were saying, Wembanyama is a very good player, high caliber. He's going to be great. But another person I want to bring up is, I'm pulling this guy out of thin air because he's not well known, is Greg Oden, 0-9-10 for Portland. He he averaged 25 points, 3 assists, and 11.7 rebounds, and he was 22 years old. And then after that, he got injured for 2 years and was never the same. He never averaged more than 10 points after that.
0: Yep.
1: That's just what I wanted to bring up is there's people who say, like, Wembanyama right now, he's top 10. He's like Kobe, Bron, Magic. He's this great guy. That's very possible, and it might happen, but you always have to look at the factor of injury.
0: You do. And we do play this game in sports, though, Jason. You know, you have to, you crystal ball, you what if, and I mean, thanks for the call. I mean, I always said LeBron, like, if you were like, well, who was his rival? Sadly for LeBron, his rival was MJ, and MJ didn't even play in LeBron's era, but that's who you matched LeBron up to. If LeBron had a good or bad game, you compared it to Jordan. Well, Jordan did this, or Jordan wouldn't have done that. That's all you did with LeBron. That's who LeBron's rival was. He was playing against a damn ghost. And, man, that's great company. You know, I did see a stat, and I used to do radio in Oregon, so I followed the Portland Trailblazers very, very closely. And there was a run where they had Brandon Roy, LaMarcus Aldridge, and Greg Oden, and that was supposed to be their big three. And I believe those three only together played in like 82 games together. And they had won like 50, close to 60 games. And that was supposed to be, but it never was. And you're right. I pray that Wemby isn't that story where he's Humpty Dumpty and he breaks and all the king's horses and all the king's men. Nobody can put him back together again. I hope that's not him. And we see him limping around. He's got all these knee braces on and he's okay. Old school guys, watch Bill Walton with the Celtics. I was at an event once with Bill Walton. Watching him walk was painful. I was at the PK80, a kick-ass college basketball tournament celebrating Phil Knight's 80th birthday, and like the entire world of college basketball was there. I was working in Oregon. I got credentialed. I covered the event, and it was probably the best event I've ever covered. It was killer. But I remember just watching Bill Walton walk around the Moda Center where Portland plays, just like, ah, I hope that's not Wemby, man. Whereas the whole, like, here's another name, old timers. He's not your Vetus. He's not my Vetus. He's our Vetus, Sabonis. And you see you hear the stories of our Vetus when he was a 7-foot version of Larry Bird. I think that's how Bill Walton described him, like a 7-1 Bird, guard skills. Then he got hurt a couple of times over, and finally when he was able to come to the NBA, he had put on, like, what, he weighed like 300 pounds. He was still effective, but he couldn't move anymore. I hope that's not Wemby. You could even throw Ralph Sampson there. But even Ralph Sampson at his best in the NBA, I don't think is where Wemby is now. I mean, you heard the caller there, Jason. I mean, you got to go Shaq and Kareem at that age to do what Wemby's doing. And the crazy thing is Shaq and Kareem were centers. Wemby's like a guard, man. Let's get to Florida. Greg in Florida. Welcome to Westwood One Sports Night, Greg in Florida. Go for it.
2: Hey, man, how you doing?
0: Excellent, man. What you got for us, Greg?
2: No, I'm with you on the Bo Jackson thing. I was lucky enough to meet the man once in a bar up in Montana. I won't say where it is and what was going on, but he was a good dude. And I believe that Bo Jackson could have played in the NBA. I think he could have played in hockey because he's that kind of athlete. No, I mean, he just, you know, I mean, you put him to something, he was going to do it. You know, he
0: The triathlete, the decathlon, you name it, Olympic, track and field.
2: You put him in the Olympics, man. He'd bring the gold back to us. No problem. He'd make Bruce Jenner look weak. You know, I mean, it wouldn't be nothing. As far as, you know, on the other line about Wimby, you know, I'm really cool about how good this guy looks. I mean, it is incredible what I'm seeing. But I also believe in durability. And, you know, and when sportscasters, everybody wants to just say, this guy's, you know, going to be Kareem. Well, no, he's got 20, you know, he's got 18, 19 more years to go to be Kareem.
0: Yeah, he does.
2: You know, I mean, because it takes a lot to be 7 foot something. And, you know, and it's almost like that movie, that scene from the movie Airplane, where, you know, the little kids giving Kareem some stuff about my dad, you know, and then Kareem grabs the little kid and says, you know, you tell your kid, you know, take Lambeer, or no, it was Bob Lanier. You know, you drag his 280-pound ass up and down. I can say that on the air? I'm not sure.
0: Yeah, of course.
2: You know, and he was just, you know, and you just look at that to where, and Kareem played against Moses. You know, Daryl Dawson.
0: Stud.
2: Lambeers. You know, right now, the game is not that physical. I don't care what you want to say about it, but it's just the big boys that are thugs that were there when Kareem played for 21 years. And every night, he scored 20 points. Okay? Well, he developed the skyhook. And I believe that for Wimby to exist forever, he's going to, because this outside shot thing, the defenses are going to stop that. They're going to stop it. He's going to have to make his money in the paint.
0: And he will. And it's not going to be a problem. You're right. He does. Greg in Florida.
2: I agree with you, brother. I mean, he's so athletically talented. The guy could develop a sky hook. He could develop some kind of shot that's undefensible. I mean, how do you think Kareem lasted for 20-some-odd years and won
0: 100%
2: titles?
0: I will say this, though. Let me get in here. Greg, thanks for the call. I will say this, though. When Kareem was playing at UCLA, they compared him to Wilt, probably compared him to George Mikan when he got to the NBA at 22. They were comparing him to all those greats. It's what we do. Now, yeah, if he gets hurt, it's not going to happen. This is contingent upon him staying healthy. Let's get one more in here. Let's go to Michigan. Harry's on the line. Harry in Michigan, you're up on Westwood One.
3: Oh, thank you very much, my friend. First time call. Love your show.
0: Thanks, bud.
3: He can become anything he wants to be. He could be the greatest player. It's up to him not only to stay healthy, but it's up to him how much he applies himself and how hard he works at it. But he could become the best player ever.
0: Agree.
3: That's for sure.
0: Harry, he's 8 feet tall. You know, thanks for the call. Yeah. He's 8 feet tall. Like, I've just never seen this. And sure, maybe they even lose to the Knicks. I don't think they will. But hell, man, Knick fan, you don't want me thinking you're going to win. I've been betting against you every single round almost. And I've given you no chance to win in these finals. But man, the Knicks just don't go away. I'm starting to get a little nervous there, but I still think it's San Antonio in 4 or 5. I'm going to take the 8-footer. I'll take him. And I don't know when I'm going to change my mind in the NBA. I don't know when I'm not going to take San Antonio. Like, if this was an NBA stock market and you could buy stock in a team, are you spending more with San Antonio than you are OKC? It's kind of odd. Johnny Ball Game, Westwood One Sports Night. Keep them coming. 310-840-4910. Let's get to the NFL. Quarterbacks next.
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1: This song, and I'm embarrassed I know it, it's on the Batman soundtrack. I'm talking Michael Keaton, Jack Nicholson. Good flick. 310-840-4910, Johnny Ballgame, the late Sunday night guy on into the morning. And, you know, June 1st, here we are, right? Another month. Let's go. Summertime. Let's rock and roll. Let's start in Michigan with the one, the only. You know him. I think maybe you love him. He's Mr. Positive, and he's up right now on Westwood One Sports Radio. Mr. Positive, go for it.
2: Johnny Ballgame, boom, shakalaka. Everybody, go for your dreams. Hey, I got to tell you, I am looking so forward to this series. But here's the thing. I agree with you, and hopefully Stephen A. Smith isn't listening. San Antonio Spurs are going to win, but here's the thing. The New York Knicks are going to whittle away. They're going to chop down Wemby like a big red oak, and they're going to wear him down. They're going to tire him. They're going to tire him down. He's in a place that he's never been, Johnny Ballgame, and I got to tell you, it could go long. You say 4 or 5, I would have to agree, but don't be surprised. Don't be surprised, my Warriors, that this game, this series goes 6 or 7, because they're going to go after Wemby, and if they can get him down, and knock him down and get him tired. You got to understand, he's 7 feet 5 inches tall. The blood flow from the heart to the top of the head to the bottom of his feet is going to be tough. He's going to be lumbering down that court. Let me tell you, it's going to be a battle, and I am so looking forward to it, buddy. What say you?
1: Mr. Positive right there. I mean, that's a tall order, no pun intended. Thanks for the call. Yeah, you're going to do everything you can, as will every coach who ever faces Wemby in a basketball game over the next 2 decades. You're going to say, how do we slow him down? How do we wear him out? How do we chop him down? How do we get him in foul trouble? You know what they need to do, and they will, and they're smarter than me, certainly, let him shoot outside. Even though he's decent out there, it is way better than letting him operate in the paint or have guys cutting to the basket where he can be a beautiful passer or he can crash the glass and just dunk on somebody in super embarrassing, like, Nerf hoop in your bedroom fashion on your little brother stuff. I mean, the Knicks will do, and I don't know. I will say this. I'm still waiting to see the Knicks play a really good team. I mean, they beat a 6 seed, a 7 seed, a 4 seed. And I'm not saying they couldn't beat 1s, 2s, 3s. They were the 3. I'm sure they could. I'm sure they could. They just didn't have to. So maybe that won't be a thing. Or maybe those first 2 games in San Antonio are going to hit them like a 7'5" 2 guard. And they're going to be down 0-2, lickety split. And they're going to be like, uh-oh, if you don't win game 3 in the Garden, this thing is over. It's exactly what happened in the 99 finals. Not that it's here nor there, but the Spurs won that in 5 games, and I believe they were up 2-0 in San Antonio and then went back to Madison Square Garden because they celebrated, the Spurs did, in MSG. That was when the finals were 2-3-2. 310-840-4910 to Mississippi we go. Oh, Lee in Mississippi. Of course your name is Lee. Living in Mississippi. Let's get after it, Lee. What you got? Welcome to the show.
3: Oh, thank you. First time calling, Johnny. I'm enjoying your show, but I wouldn't have called in, but you brought up Bo Jackson, and you made me have a flashback.
1: Wow.
3: The only NFL playoff game I ever went to in my life, I was living in California, when the Raiders had moved down, you know, and played in L.A., and that was the only playoff game, and Bo Jackson was on the team, right? I saw his last game, and we played the Bengals, right? And, man, you're talking about exhilarating, right? And so, man, when he got hurt, he broke it around the right side, you know, on a sweep, and was running up, trying to score. But the cornerback just tackled him from behind and kind of twisted his leg, kind of, you know, and that's what happened. That's what happened. If you ever pull it up, you know. But other than that, though, that was, you know, I got to see him, and then I got to see him when he came out and played the Angels, because we didn't stay too far, like maybe 5 or 10 minutes from that, from Mannheim Stadium. And when he played with the Royals, I got to see him there, and so that was a treat too. And one more story, and I'm gonna get off because I know you got plenty of people. Because you made me have a flashback, back in the day, man. I grew up in St. Louis, and Roger Maris, man, when we had him on the Cardinals. Them players, man, back then would come out, man. Roger Maris, I still remember, came out, man, with a beard, just sit down with me and my buddies and just talk over an hour with us. I wish it was like that for some of them now. I mean, they were so down to earth, man. And I could go on some stories, but I'm going to let you go because I know you got plenty of people, though. But I enjoyed the show, though. I'm going to keep listening to you. You take care. All right.
1: Heck yeah, Lee in Mississippi, Sunday nights. He knows where to be. Johnny Ballgame on Westwood One Sports Night. Stuart Kovacs producing. Mondo Hernandez operating the Westwood One board. The Bo stories, I know they're the best. I have one. I worked an event with a former Raider quarterback, and he told me some beautiful Bo stories because he was a quarterback when Bo was a Raider. And he told me some beautiful Bo stories. And the one that I'll share is, said he got to the facility early to work out. And this is when Bo was a Raider. He would not show up until October. He didn't show up until the baseball season ended with the Royals. So late September, then Bo would show up. It'd take him like a week to get ready, and then he was playing in the NFL. But when he would show up, it was a big deal for the Raiders. Tim Brown, Howie Long, Marcus Allen. I mean, they had some dudes. Greg Townsend. I'll keep going. But yeah, Steve Wisniewski. They had some guys. And this quarterback told me he got to the building early to get a workout in. And he sees there's a light on, and nobody was really there that early typically. And he goes there and he sees the light on. He sees Bo. Bo's there working out. And what he said stood out to him was, and I couldn't believe this, he said Bo was on a treadmill, but he was running on it backwards at a really high speed. Like, the point being, like, Bo, like, couldn't even get in a workout from a treadmill. It wasn't enough. So he needed to run backwards on a treadmill. I have never seen anybody do that. If anybody's listening that has, and that's like a good workout, then let me know. I had never heard it, and I spent my life following sports. Running backwards on a treadmill. That's Bo Jackson-ish, right? Crazy stuff. And the pocket, I'm sorry, the injury, that's only a Bo injury. It was a Bengal linebacker, and he grabbed him by the hips, and Bo kept going, and he was so strong and so massive that his leg kept going even though the defensive player had him wrapped up, and his hip just left its socket. And from my understanding, that socket filled with blood, and it was Humpty Dumpty. And they tried to put that dude back together. He won an artificial hip, was hitting home runs for the Angels, White Sox. Yep. It was a legend, man. And the whole point was, you know, dang, if that's Wemby, let's just cross our fingers that it's not. And yeah, I'm ahead of the game on this. I'm the first one to the party that Wemby is like or unlike anybody I've seen. And if he stays healthy, he's going to do things in this league that only a few I've ever seen have done. Do. That's where I am with Wemby. I'll be the first one to the party. I don't mind. Like, I think he's going to be that. But sure, if anything happens with injury or whatnot, like, yeah. I know, I mean, the pressure for me in this series, all the pressure for me is on Mitch Johnson. Mitch, if you're not winning this series or next series, think Paul Silas with LeBron. Oh, Paul Westhead, Magic. Like, a lot of those times, the great, great players. You know, who was Michael Jordan's first coach? Kevin Lockery with the Bulls? Mitch Johnson, do not be Wemby's Paul Silas, because if Mitch Johnson wins this title and then maybe another, it's off and running. Mitch Johnson's going to have 4 or 5 titles, man. San Antonio's going to add these up. But if they don't win It's going to be, we need to get Wemby an established coach. Needs this. Seriously. That's what happens when you have the talent like Wemby. Look how many coaches Wilt played for. Look how many LeBrons played for. But yeah, you're always trying to find, we need the right coach for this talent. Anytime you don't win a title, it's like, oh, what are we going to do now? 310-840-4910. That's where I am with that. But no, if he gets hurt, it's going to be a sports tragedy. The likes of Vincent Edward Jackson, a.k.a. Bo. And I hope that's not it. I mean, Bo had that injury, guys, in the 1990 NFL season. I mean, womp womp, but the last time the Raiders were legit. But it's been that long. We're going on like 40 years, and I mentioned Bo Jackson once. We had 7 Bo calls already. That's a legend. Now, Wemby has a long way to go, but Wemby has, like Bo had, superhuman talents that sports fans, we salivate over. We want to see this. I love that Wemby is Goliath. There's a Goliath in the NBA now. Flat out, that's Goliath. That's his comp. Mel Kiper, he reminds me of Goliath, guys. Baltimore, Maryland. We got Bert in Baltimore on the line. Guess what he wants to talk about? Bert, go for it.
4: Yeah, you're bringing up some fond memories, my man. July 11th, 1990, I had just graduated high school. I was at Memorial Stadium when I watched that man, Mr. Jackson, literally defy gravity and walk 8 feet up the left field wall to corral a Joe Orsulak sure home run and then fire the ball back into the infield as if it was another day in the park. Do you remember that one?
1: I think he had the strongest arm I've ever seen an outfielder have, all due respect to like Ichiro and Roberto Clemente. Bo didn't play that long, but dude, I saw him gun down Harold Reynolds in the Kingdome. I'm from Seattle. I saw Bo play a bunch. He gunned down HR from the warning track, like that arm. And then, like you said, he caught the ball.
4: And speaking of the Kingdome, I remember watching him run all the way out of the Kingdome after a long touchdown run against the Seahawks.
1: Might as well not stop till Tacoma, said the great Dan Deardorff.
4: I'm sure you'll recall that I mentioned San Antonio's regular season 4-1 mark against OKC when I predicted that the Spurs would be going to the finals.
1: Great call.
4: I wouldn't be me if I didn't miss.
1: Bert. Oh, sorry to lose you, man. I meant great call on the Spurs winning in 5. Great call, dude. I mean, or whatever you called. You picked the Spurs when not a lot of people were. Bert, I would love to know who you think's going to win the finals. Let's see if you keep this hot hand. I take it you're going to go with the Spurs, but in how many games? 310-840-4910. We are the Lionel Richie of Sports Talk Radio. We go all night long. I'm Johnny Ballgame. 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
1: How about a shout out to the NHL, too? I mean, this Wemby versus Knicks. I mean, you talk about overshadowing. NHL, yeah, I guess. Take your medicine. It's fine. That should be a hell of a series. Vegas versus Carolina in the NHL side of things. Pretty good time of year for sports, right? I mean, you got NBA, NHL wrapping up, baseball. You know, people say don't look at the standings until Memorial Day. Well, you can now look at the standings. You got the U.S. Open coming up this month, right? It's not too shabby. How about this? This is the last month, like, without kind of real NFL. Training camp start late July. So we're getting there. Let's get to Texas. Because Darren in Texas is holding, and we want to know what he has to say. Darren in Texas, welcome to the show. What you got?
18: I'm very impressed with you, sir. 52, and you brought in the natural Bo Jackson and a Bible story. I've never heard that before, so I wanted to give you some love.
1: Thanks, man.
18: Yeah, prayers for Mr. Positivity. I'm moving to Denver on June 10th. My mom's in hospice, so I understand what Mr. Positivity is going through, and prayers for him. But my question is, why does everyone in Dallas want Kyrie Irving traded? I don't get it. I don't know what kind of value you'd get from him.
1: He makes probably way too much money to get serious value in return, unless you're going to trade your disgruntled player for another team's overpaid disgruntled player. And you can just do kind of one of those swaps. Just feels like with Kyrie Irving, and just feels like he's always at the center of whatever's not happening that needs to happen. But again, he can take over games. He can take over series. I don't know where he is with this. Like, look, in the NBA right now, I'm trying to get younger. I'm not trying to bring in Kyrie Irving. That's so 2016, which was so 10 years ago, man. You know? I mean, if I'm Dallas, sure, maybe you keep him.
18: Soldier with the Mavericks. He has stayed out of trouble. He doesn't, you know, rock the media or anything like that. But
1: 100%.
18: I'm not smart enough to know about the new trade or the new draft lottery things, but I would want at least two first round picks for him.
1: Sure. I mean, well, you're not making the playoffs this year with him, and I know you had a lot of other circumstances. They won 26 games. I'm with you. You fired your coach, and we'll see who can come in there. Thanks for the call. Great stuff there in Dallas, but there's a lot of teams that have a lot of work to do, and maybe Dallas is one of them. At least they got the Cooper Flag pick, and but there are bigger fish to fry right now in the NBA, I think. We'll see what happens. 310-840-4910. What's a franchise quarterback? I think about that a lot. Like, do you need a franchise quarterback to win a Super Bowl? Well, hell no, you don't. Do you expect a franchise quarterback to win you a Super Bowl? I think in many cases, absolutely. My definition, and I'd love to see yours. Just give me your definition of a franchise quarterback. Is your NFL team? Do

0: finals here. I'm a huge hockey fan. Really excited about this series. These two teams took very different paths to get there. Vegas was kind of a disappointment this year. John Tortorella rescued this team a lot like Larry Robinson did with the Devils back in the early 2000s when the Devils got rid of Robbie Fatorik and brought in Robinson and had a great run there in the playoffs. And that's kind of what the Golden Knights are looking to do with Tortorella since he replaced Bruce Cassidy. And you look at that team, to me, a lot of different personalities on that team. Mitch Marner was a guy that was, a lot of Toronto Maple Leafs fans like to go after. Eichel was a guy that was a disappointment here in Buffalo. And, you look around at Carolina. Carolina's a team that for years, John, had been kind of knocking on the door. They really struggled in the conference finals. They had one really strong line. But since that Mikko Rantanen trade, they've added some second and third line talent that's really been strong. And I think the goaltending in this series, Frederik Andersen, Carter Hart, that's where this all comes down to. I know it's kind of Captain Obvious hockey take, but to me, I don't think neither of these goalies have to look like Marty Brodeur or Patrick Waugh, but I think whatever goalie's better in this series, and they don't have to steal a game and, have 50 saves and win 1-0, but if they can, not make any boneheaded moves. I think the goaltending is really the key in this series. These teams are very evenly matched, I feel like.
1: Who's going to win it then, David and Buffalo?
0: Carolina and seven, man. It's going to be a great series. Carolina and seven.
1: There he is, David and Buffalo. Thank you for the call. Carolina in seven. Stuart Kovacs, producer, are you on board with Carolina in seven? Are you leaning towards Vegas here?
2: I think Carolina. I think this is their year. I like he said, they've been knocking on the door for a while, and I think it's finally their time.
1: That wasn't a bad sell from David there on this series, which, let's be honest, Carolina and Vegas, I can't imagine where the ratings are going to be. They're not going to be good, especially with Wemby versus New York, and that's going to be a massive play right there, but I'll be watching, and I hope, if it gets to where it's every other night, Stuart, you get the NHL, I think, Tuesday, NBA, Wednesday, and then just each night, you got that, you dribble in a little bit of baseball on the side. My Seattle Mariners are the hottest team in baseball. They won six in a row, so that's kind of where you go with sports these days. Franchise quarterbacks is where I want to go. Well, what's your definition for one, Stuart? A franchise QB is what?
2: I think it's simple. I think it's a quarterback that can put his team on the back even when the things around him aren't great, right? Like, there are a lot of guys where if you have a great roster, okay, he can lead you to 10 or 11 wins. But I think a franchise quarterback, I think of Mahomes, Allen, Lamar, obviously Brady in the past, Peyton Manning in the past, guys where, okay, receivers are hurt or the team is banged up, not everything is right. You could still trust that guy to win 10 or 11 games, even if everything isn't right.
1: That's a good one. Yeah, that's very well said, ladies and gentlemen, Stuart Kovacs. Franchise quarterback, by definition, for me, it's every single week you think your team can win. Every single week, you almost expect your team to win. If he plays well, we'll probably win if he plays well. That's a franchise quarterback. That's, hey, we're trying to get to a Super Bowl, and you are the biggest reason we have for us getting there. You are franchise quarterback. You're the most important person in this building, and we don't believe we can get where we want to go, Super Bowl, without you. Everything, all our eggs in your basket. And you're right, Stuart. A franchise quarterback has to be able to, overcome deficiencies within a game, within an organization, within a poor draft. I mean, everything gets back on the franchise quarterback's plate. If you have a franchise quarterback, in most cases, you're paying absurd amounts of money for these guys. So you better hit on your picks to even your roster out. And if you don't hit on your picks, but you're paying all this money to quarterback, then you're like, dude, our roster isn't good enough. Nope. It all comes together, but it doesn't matter when you have a franchise quarterback, you still put the blame.

0: blame and the praise all on him. It's not fair. I get it. But that's being a franchise quarterback. Not fair. But that's what it is. Like, for example, you don't even have to win a you don't have to win a Super Bowl to be a franchise quarterback. No, that's not the definition. I mean, Sam Darnold just won a Super Bowl. He is not, in my definition, a franchise quarterback. The Seahawks build their team in a particular way. There's a lot of ways to skin this cat on the NFL salary cap and building your roster. And the Seahawks, you know, we all know what they did last year in terms of the quarterback position. Too many teams are just like, well, we don't have a franchise quarterback. That has to be operation number one. Let's stop everything and find somebody, even if we're not quite sure he is one. Well, what else are we going to do? We better pay him. Teams do that way too much. But you don't even need it. Like, Dan Marino is a franchise quarterback every single week. And I watch these games. I lived that era. I loved watching week in, week out the Dolphins. I remember this. You thought every single week that the Dolphins had a shot to win that game because of Daniel Constantine Marino. Even though they weren't 500 in many cases, even though, say, they were having a down year, even though they were finishing 8-8 at the end of the year, you were still worried if you played against the Dolphins in the Marino era that, dude, if you didn't slow down Marino, your ass is going to get beat. That's a franchise quarterback. Every single week, you expect him, yeah, if he plays well, we're going to win the game. You don't do that with Sam Darnold. And no disrespect, Darnold's a Pro Bowl caliber guy. I don't have him as a franchise guy. Fine. Doesn't need to be. You don't need it. But when you do have that guy, you think and you expect to win every week. Whether you win or not, it's the security. It's like a certain level of certainty. Like, we have the most important position locked up, and he's the best player on our team. And if we're going to get there, it's because of him. Think of John Elway in 86, 87, 89, taking those Bronco teams to Super Bowls. And yeah, they got their teeth knocked out when they got there. They had no business being there. John Albert Elway made it happen because he's a franchise quarterback and he's throwing passes to Steve Sewell and Clarence Kay. God, Sewell had some big catches, though. Gerald Wilhite. I can go on and on and on. Sammy Winder, Gene Lang. I love all of them. But yeah, that's a franchise quarterback. And I'm watching, or I'm paying attention, I'm following. Here are the top five average salaries per year at the quarterback position as it sits right now in the NFL. On an average salary, these are the five highest paid quarterbacks in the league. I'm going to play a game with Stuart. Stuart, I don't want you to show me your work. Just say yes or no to the question, is this player a franchise quarterback for you?
1: Okay.
0: Do I need to explain any further, Stu?
1: Nope. Sounds good to me.
0: I'm just kidding. Just kidding, Stuski. Okay, well, first up, he's the highest paid quarterback in the league on average salary. Dak Prescott. Franchise quarterback, Dak, right? Yeah? Yeah?
1: No.
0: Sure? Right?
1: No.
0: Okay. Well, he's paid the most in the league. At 33 years old, the Cowboys are saying Dak is a franchise quarterback. They're going to get as far as he takes them. Trevor Lawrence, Stuart.
1: I'll say yes.
0: Jordan Love, Stuart.
1: I will say no.
0: Josh Allen, Stuart.
1: Yes.
0: Joe Burrow, Stuart.
1: Yes.
0: Those are the five highest paid quarterbacks in the league. Dak, Trevor Lawrence, Jordan Love, Josh Allen, Joe Burrow on average salary of their current deal. NFL contracts are weird, guys. You can slice it and dice it a million different ways. If you just look at it, average per year, those are the five highest paid guys. Like, how many of those guys are legit, bona fide? No question. You just instantly know. See, I was doing that thing with Stu. He had to think about a lot of them. I think if you have to think about it, I don't think you have your Joe Montana. You don't have your franchise guy. If he plays well, yeah, we're going to win, even though it won't always happen. But you still have that guy. And the Cowboys are doing this, sure. But I don't think people look every single week, and if you're playing the Cowboys, you think, uh-oh, it's just about Dak. We better hope Dak doesn't go crazy, because then we're all screwed. I don't hear people saying that about the Cowboys. Like, we just, you know, they say that about Lamar. You say that about Josh Allen. You definitely say that about Joe Burrow, and obviously the king of that right now, Patrick Mahomes. Don't come in and shred our ass. You don't say that about Dak. At least I don't hear a lot of people saying, and you don't say that about Jordan Love. Get off it. No. Jordan Love's got a ton to prove. So does Trevor Lawrence. And luckily, they should get their opportunity, because the guys they have to prove it against, the franchise quarterbacks, yeah, they're going to have to beat those guys. Lamar Jackson, franchise quarterback, yeah. He's never really even won a big playoff game, dude. Divisional round. But he's a franchise quarterback, yes. If there's a, and we fantasy owners, we know what a Lamar game is. Holy, uh-oh, get out of his way. That's the definition. Every single week, you can win on Sunday if you, because you have him. 310-840-4910. Let's get in on this. We're going to start with Super Recee Day. I'm talking, you guys, to the inner city voice of sports in Detroit. That Super Recee Day now on Westwood One Sports Night. Super, go for it.
2: What's up, bro? I was about to call you Jimmy Ball Game, but Johnny Ball Game. What up, though, brother? How you doing?
0: What's up, brother? Chilling, man. Let's talk.
2: Yeah, that's what's happening. I am also the equivalency to Stephen A. Smith, if not better. So let me prove why. Now, first of all, let's go NFL. Then I wanted to go to the finals. But first of all, let me say hashtag Colin Kaepernick tryouts matter. Oh, my bad. Hashtag Kaepernick tryouts matter to the GMs of the NFL, because they're the ones that's going to make the decision if Colin Kaepernick, or when Colin Kaepernick, gets his tryouts, all 32 teams. Now let's go to the NBA finals. It's laughable. It's laughable how people are salivating over this Frenchman. Bro, he got disappointed in the Olympics. Good. He's going to get disappointed again. This guy actually thought France was supposed to beat the United States of America in the Olympics. The gall, the audacity of this kid, the arrogance. We're going to send him packing. Now, is he going to get his points every other game? Okay, yeah. But they will not be able to withstand the gauntlet of the Big Four, which is Jalen Brunson, Josh Hart, King of Hearts, Battle Cat, Carl Anthony Towns, the Battle Cat, and Malik Bridges. Those four, bro, they put up 130-something points. You actually think that kid, along with Fox and then Castle, is going to be able to stop that? Nah, no. And we're going to take that first game. I do believe that. We're going to send that Frenchman packing. He's going to cry again. Good.
0: Thanks for the call. Love it, man. Thanks for the call, dude. I mean, I don't care where he's from. He's 8 feet tall, and he plays like a guard. And I see him do stuff on the NBA level that I've never seen anybody else do. And he's 22, and they nailed his roster. Stephon Castle can play. Dylan Harper is a future megastar, in my opinion. Vassell is their Bruce Bowen. They've put this thing together, man. I'm buying. I want to get back to football, and we got calls we're going to get to right when we come back. Stay holding. I'm Johnny Ballgame, Westwood One Sports Night. Get that Westwood One Sports app downloaded.
3: The quest for Lord Stanley's Cup is down to two. Vegas Golden Knights, Carolina Hurricanes. Whose names will be forever etched on hockey's holy grail? The Stanley Cup Finals, Game 1, Tuesday night, Westwood One Sports.
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1: Cleveland, Ohio, B-Cell. You're first up. We welcome everybody back from the break. Johnny Ballgame on Westwood One Sports Night. We're NFL. What is a franchise quarterback for you? What's your definition of one? I gave you mine. Stuart gave you his. We want yours because it feels like the definition of what truly is a franchise quarterback can be, you know, up for interpretation. Let's go to Cleveland. B-Cell, you're first up. What you got on Westwood One? Bring it.
2: Yeah, man, I like your answer. You know, keep a quarterback that every time he steps on the field, you feel like your team has a chance, you know, someone like Lamar Jackson. For me, it's like if you're, I'd say, a top 10 quarterback in the league, I'd call you a franchise quarterback just because you may not, you know, last forever in your franchise, but you're going to be the face of a franchise no matter where you go. So someone like, you know, Jordan Love, in my opinion, you know, he's probably a top 12, top 10 quarterback in the league. So I'd have to call him a franchise. He's more of a fringe franchise. But if you're one of those guys who's, you know, obviously Patrick Mahomes, you know, someone obviously like Lamar Jackson and obvious Josh Allen and obvious, you know, Shador Sanders, these are guys who you're the face of the franchise, man. You know, people trust you every Sunday to put them in the game and win games. And so if you're a top 10 QB in the league, I'm calling you a franchise guy. To be like a generational guy, you're going to need to be, you know, Peyton Manning, you know, Tom Brady, Pat Mahomes, Shador Sanders, one of those type of guys. But only one or two of those guys at one time. But I'd say franchise, if you're top 10 in the league, I'll call you a franchise quarterback.
1: All right, B-Cell. I love how you throw that in there. Nice little call on that. And way to squeeze that in. I mean, it's too easy to pick on a Browns fan, so I'm just not. I mean, if there's one fan base that has no clue, no definition, because they have no frame of reference as to what a franchise quarterback is, it's Browns fan. How about Keith in Las Vegas? You're next up on Westwood One Sports Night. Keith, what do you know, Keith? What do you say?
3: Johnny Ballgame, the greatest sports show on radio. I've been listening to you for years. And you know who knows? Bo knows. But I wanted to tell you something, Johnny. I got a one-of-a-kind story, kind of. I went to Radford High School in Honolulu, Hawaii, in 76 through 79. And the AFC practiced on our field every year. They did that for years, not just those 4 years I was there. But, I mean, I met Terry Bradshaw, Mean Joe Green. I can go on and on and on. And all the signatures, gone. Just never realized how important it was. But the one man that drew the most attention out of all the AFC players was Mean Joe Green. Because the girls came at Coca-Cola's. You know, they give them Coca-Cola and all that. You remember the Coca-Cola commercials?
1: Oh,
3: so
1: yes.
3: That was just too cool. And that's I just want to say that. I've wanted to tell you that for years. It's pretty cool.
1: That's sweet. I appreciate that, Keith. Appreciate you listening to me and continuing to listen to me here on Westwood One. Yeah, there was something cool when the Pro Bowl was in Hawaii. You know, Keith, thank you. There just was. And now the Pro Bowl's just such a joke. I mean, I don't even want to talk about fixing that thing and what it's going to mean. But I knew people who lived in Hawaii, like Keith did. They loved Pro Bowl week. My cousin went to the Pro Bowl one year, and that's when we were kids, and he thought it was bitching, and it was. They used to play football in the Pro Bowl, believe it or not. Seriously, they like tackled and stuff, too. It was really fun. Let's get to Ohio. Back to some NBA and some Wemby. Jamal, appreciate you calling the show, Jamal. What you got, man? Bring it.
4: Hey, man, I just want to say the last guy that was on here talking about Wemby and how they're going to lose does not know what he's talking about, man. The Knicks were almost a fourth seed this year in the Eastern Conference, almost a fourth seed in a hurt Eastern Conference, first of all. And second of all, they're going to be ISOing Jalen Brunson every single game, hunting for him. Jalen Brunson got it easy playing against C.J. McCollum and against James Harden. That was easy for him. But right now, when he plays the Spurs, those guys can sit on defense, I'm telling you. It's not just about Wemby.
1: So you think
4: all
1: this,
4: guys
1: yeah. I mean, Jamal, so you think the Spurs, Jamal, sorry, man. We're talking over each other. That's not good for anybody. But I'll throw this in there. I mean, it's all good, man. I started it. My fault. But so you're saying you think the Spurs defensively are going to lock up Brunson. And then if you do that, it's going to be tough for the Knicks to keep this a series if, you know, Jalen Brunson is having a tough series.
4: Exactly. Yeah. And they're going to be ice. They're going to be ice. So when Jalen Brunson, every chance they get, they want him to be guarding them, you know?
1: Yep. Yep. And Dylan Harper, guy gets a shot off whenever he wants, man. And he's done it against better defenders than Brunson. Yeah.
4: And I just want to say one more thing. One thing about Harper, he's been in the league for 8 years, man. Honestly.
1: Isn't that crazy?
4: And if you're looking for Robinson to stop Victor Wembanyama, you already lost a series. If you're looking for Mitchell Robinson to stop Victor, you've already lost a series.
1: Too much to ask. I mean, I thought Hartenstein did a pretty good job against him considering the circumstances there. Thanks for the call, yeah. Jamal in Ohio. Appreciate you. 310-840-4910. I thought Hartenstein did a decent job. But Dylan Harper, guys, that was like not quite the Wemby shocker for me, but seeing him grow in the last month, Dylan Harper, first against the Portland series, Wemby wasn't playing. Dylan Harper took over a game in Portland. Guys, he's a teenager. He turned 20 in March. Way ahead of schedule. That guy's a future for me. I think he's one of the top two guards in the league in 4 or 5 years. And yeah, he gets to play alongside Wemby. And yeah, the Spurs are going to be mega dangerous. I can't wait to see what OKC does this offseason because they have to. And Sam Presti's smart. And they got massive capital. And OKC is going to figure out what they need to do, and I think they're going to do it. They're not running that back, even with J-Dub being healthy. And that's a huge thing. Oklahoma City lost this Game 7. They didn't have their second, third, whatever, best player for most of that series, and that's a bite. But, hey, Victor doesn't care. He's coming. And you better be healthy if you want a chance, and if you're not, you ain't got no chance. 310-840-4910. I promise we're going to get to 2 for 2 with Stu at some point tonight. I think this series, one of the little cool things I'm looking forward to, we're going to see, it's going to be like a time machine, man. The first couple games, all those ex-Spurs are going to be in attendance. Pop, Duncan, Ginobili, Parker, Bowen, like they're all going to be back. The Admiral. And then we're already seeing it in Madison Square Garden. Ewing, Starks, those guys, all back. So maybe not Oak, but it's going to be a lot of nostalgia in that regard, too. And it's interesting. I don't know how they're going to defend Brunson. It feels to me, though, I think the Spurs will win, but I don't want to like use a regular season footnote to think how good the Knicks are or aren't right now. This Knicks team's a different team than it was 3 months ago. Way more together. This is the best version of the Knicks. They're playing their best ball. And maybe we'll know early. Maybe it'll be halftime of game one and the Spurs are up 16 points and we're all looking at each other saying, holy shnikes. This could be interesting in the fact that this could be a bloodbath. Or, dude, the Knicks just keep on nicking. The big four, like he says, sure. I mean, no one's stopped Jalen Brunson yet. Karl Anthony Towns, whoever called and said that, I think it was Jamal, he's huge. Cat is mega this series. They need, 20-10-ish? From him, need that second score. Maybe the Knicks can hang. 310-840-4910. John Mallory, Johnny Ballgame all night on Westwood One Sports. 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
1: Best concert I've ever been to in my life, 2018 Pearl Jam at T-Mobile Park. It's where the Seattle Mariners play. Oh, it was the only time I've actually heard a lot of good things coming out of that stadium. Womp womp. Great stuff on Westwood One Sports Night. I'm Johnny Ballgame, and remember this, late Sundays, early Monday morning, if you're up for whatever the reason, come here. Westwood One Sports Night. 310-840-4910. Wemby, his comp is Goliath. His ceiling, I'm not even talking on the floor ceiling. I think that's, you know, several championships to be the centerpiece of a dynasty and be the type of player that the league has not seen. I think he can check those boxes. But for me, what we're going to talk about, his ceiling globally. Can Wemby elevate the entire league to a much better place than it is right now? Like, say, Michael did. Like Magic and Bird did. They took that league and elevated it. I don't know if you would say LeBron did. Maybe Kobe a little. But the league was, you know, pretty well still established. I know when Jordan left, took a dip. Shaq and Kobe came back, and it was still the NBA. Sure, it was great. LeBron era, Kobe era. But I don't know, can Wemby be the vehicle that takes it to even more of a global scenario? Like Michael did. Michael got the game global with the Dream Team, 92. Everybody started to pay attention to basketball, and other countries played it and participated in record numbers, and now look at the sport. The best player is from France. Cool. Open that talent pool. You know, 50 years ago in the NBA, the only players they found were Americans. Now, look at the NBA, they find you wherever you are. Let's have some fun. Do it for the first time. 2-4-2 with Stu.
0: What will the sports world be talking about in the morning? It's 2-for-2 with Stu.
2: All right, ball game. So we had Rams quarterback Matthew Stafford speaking on his future this week. He said, quote, "I am happy to be in Los Angeles right now with the sun beating down on my face and another year under my belt coming up and hopefully some more football after that." So what do we think about Matthew Stafford? Obviously, he is up there in age. The team drafted Ty Simpson in the first round this year. Could you see Stafford playing another season after this upcoming season?
1: Good one, Stuart. First off, franchise quarterback, absolutely. If Matthew Stafford has a day, you're probably not going to win. And I don't even care if that's like a Seahawk fan. You know, the Rams can beat anyone. And if Stafford is on that day, look out. He's not as old as you'd think. He's like 5 years younger, or what, 4 years younger than Aaron Rodgers, somewhere in that neighborhood, I think. So he's not super old yet. Could you get 2 years? Sure. The question is, if you do win a Super Bowl, and I know they think they can, does that mean that he, you know, goes off John Elway style into the sunset, or does he come back to try to win another? I mean, I don't think Sean McVay is in any rush for the Ty Simpson era to begin. I think he's going to want Stafford back at least 2 years. The question is with Stafford, Stuart, how healthy can he be? Because it feels like Stafford's injury report is going to tell us how long he's going to play. He's got maybe the best arm talent, second, third, fourth in the whole league. Still, I love watching Stafford play, and I love watching Sean McVay operate the way Stafford plays. I love watching the Rams, but 2 more years, I don't think that's a massive stretch. I mean, it depends on his health, Stuart.
2: Yeah, and you mentioned the age not being as old as some might think he is. He's only 38, doesn't turn 39 until next February, so he'll basically be 38 right? This whole season. So maybe it's not crazy.
1: Not that old.
2: 2 or 3 years. It's not insane.
1: Agree.
2: Right?
1: Agree, it shouldn't be unless he's hurt, because he's been hurt, Stuart. He's been brittle. And if he gets a serious back issue, which he's had, I mean, you don't want a back injury. And that's what Stafford's had to deal with, among other things, Stuart. But Yeah, I mean, you think of him like he's in his 40s. He's not. He's 38, yeah, he and like you said, he won't be 39 until next season is over. This is his year 38 season. Two more years? Man, Ram fans certainly hope so, Stuart.
2: Absolutely, and one player that could be on the move as early, I guess, as today. It is now June 1st. That is A.J. Brown of the Eagles. I know we've been talking about this pretty much all offseason. Where will A.J. Brown land? Ian Rappaport kind of said, you know, it is June 1st. It is the time where the Eagles could trade him. The Eagles want a first-round pick in 2027. The team most rumored to get him, the Patriots, right now at least, are not willing to give up that first-round pick. So, two-part question. Where do you think Brown lands, and what team do you think needs to trade for him the most?
1: Yeah, I'm still going with the Patriots. I think they'll work it out because the Patriots, like, they need him the most. It feels like it. I mean, they just went to a Super Bowl. They don't want to fall into the abyss and be, like, farting around at 9-8, 8-9 for the next couple years. They need a playmaker. The only thing I have with A.J. Brown, and you guys can destroy me all you want, I don't know if I want to mess with that on my team. It feels like you go as his attitude goes. Like, if he's mad about something, then nobody's happy. You know, it's like everybody has to figure out what A.J. Brown's temperament is before they can do whatever it is they're going to do. Feels like he's a lot of trouble. And he was reading a book on the sidelines once.
2: Yep.
1: Like, what the hell is that? That is so, I'm not getting the ball, so I might as well just read a book. I mean, what, you're 12 years old on some of this stuff? Super talented player, and he's a guy that has not had a double-digit touchdown season since 2022. He's had seven teeters in each of the last 3 years. Fantasy owners, you know this. You don't want a guy under eight teeters if he's going to be your receiver one. I don't know, man. He's 29 this year as well. I'll say the Patriots take him, but I don't want to give away a first-round pick for A.J. Brown at 29 with the baggage he comes with. I'll go elsewhere, just my opinion, and you guys can destroy me if you want on that. Not huge on A.J. Brown right now.
2: Do you think a team like the Rams or the Chiefs, a team kind of in that really win-now scenario, a team that maybe needs a receiver, probably the Chiefs are probably more in that, you know, line of needing a receiver more than the Rams, but do you think one of those teams could possibly trade a future first or future assets for him?
1: Yeah, and think about this. Like, A.J. Brown, maybe he doesn't pull that stuff when he goes to a new team, especially one has a locker room that's established with vets that aren't going to put up with that crap that somehow, some way, really, they put up with it in Philly. Nick Sirianni puts up with it. Jalen Hurts puts up with it. Like, they just kind of make excuses for it, and they're still really good, and I don't know if that got in the way of their Super Bowl repeat last year or not. But there's a lot. I don't know. You need great receivers. It's tough if you don't have them, especially if you're Philly there, and he can play. But the Chiefs, I think, Stuart, are they going to have to take a look at Tyreek Hill, potentially?
2: Ooh, yeah.
1: I don't know what they're going to do there if they feel they need added punch, and I don't know what Tyreek's injury situation is. That was a rough injury last year. I don't know when he'll be back, but I could maybe see the Chiefs, because I'm with you. I think they need another playmaker on the outside. I look at a lot of these teams that people think are going to be in the playoffs and like, oh, this is going to be an easy peasy here. Like, you know, a team that I don't have right now, or I have struggling to make the playoffs, is the Green Bay Packers. It's a tough division, and there's not one player on their roster, one playmaker in Green Bay that scares me. Josh Jacobs is dealing with some stuff. If anything, could be a potentially violation of the league's personal conduct policy, and he'll be gone for a few games, potentially. Matthew Golden doesn't pump my nads. Neither does Christian Watson or Jaden Reed. That's where I am with Green Bay. I like Jordan Love. I don't love him, no pun intended, but I certainly don't love his options there. Will the tight end be back ready to go? And that's a tough division. You know, there's a lot of these teams. I don't see the playmakers, man. I don't see a JSN. I don't see an Amon-Ra. I certainly don't see a JJ or a Chase or one of these elite level playmakers we're seeing in this league right now. So your guess will be as good as mine. They did bring in Sky Moore. The Packers did. That was another brilliant pick by the Chiefs when they were passing up on DK Metcalf to draft Mecole Hardman a couple of years ago. And good stuff. 2 for 2 with Stu right there. Who's a team that everybody's talking like foregone conclusion? Yeah, they're going to the playoffs. It's the Packers, sure. And you're like, well, I'm really looking at this roster. I mean, and Green Bay might have a terrific defense. They should. On paper, they do. So maybe it's one of those things. But in that division, I don't see a team winning 12 games. I think they beat each other up. I expect the Vikings to be better, and they were 9-8 last year. I would hope the Lions are better, or else it's way over on that run with that team in this era in Motown. And then the Bears, are you kidding me? Bears fans haven't been this excited going into a season since 86. And then, yeah, you got the Packers, who've been a mainstay in the playoffs with stuff like this. That's going to be a tough division. I see a 10-7, 11-6 maybe champion. I don't think you have a 12-game winner coming out of that division because it is really close. And you're going to have a good team. Two good teams that won't make the playoffs potentially out of that division. Because you probably think at least one wild card will come out of the NFC West. Where's the other one coming? Where's the other one after that? 310-840-4910. Give us a call and get in on this. The SEC versus the FBS. Is that what we're doing in college football? And what would it look like if the SEC just said, yeah, we're just going to start our own league, everything on our own? What would that do to college football? College football is the one sport I love almost as much as the NFL. I don't, but I love it. Deeply love college football. And I look around at the sport and it just sucks in so many ways for me now. And you might argue, what are you talking about? It's never been better. You can be Indiana and you can win championships. We're seeing it. You can be Indiana and you can now compete with Ohio State. All you need, cha-ching, you need money. That's it. But if you don't have that, if you don't have that well, that river, that resource, you're out of it in college football. Now, you are flat out priced out. And whether it's 16 teams, 12 teams, or like everybody but the SEC wants 24 teams. I used to say this, college football had the best regular season of any sport I follow. Yes, one loss can get in the way of you winning a natty. And I don't care if that loss is in September or November. Every game matters in that league. You don't get a pass because you lost early on and you found, I don't know. In college football, it all counts. Your resume is your resume. And I used to always say, you know, the college football had the best regular season because of that. Every week was a monster week. But it had the worst postseason. Best regular season, worst postseason, whether it be the bowl games or a four-team tournament where you're just like, okay, it's not great. Now I'm looking at it saying, okay, well, how sweet would a 24-team megaplex college football tournament be? And what would that do to the regular season? I'm asking you, 310-840-4910. What would you suggest? Some type of normalcy coming back in the world of college football. The way we're going now, guys, in 5 years, a starting quarterback in the SEC is going to make $13 million a year on average. Guys, it's not going to stop. It's getting more and more and more, and it's not going to stop. Maybe you don't care. Maybe it doesn't matter. Maybe it will actually make the sport better. I'm open to hear all of it. College football's really frustrating me now. Now the SEC's like, man, we might just start our own thing. 310-840-4910. How we feeling? I'm Johnny Ballgame. It's Westwood One Sports Night. Download that Westwood One Sports app.
0: Less than 6 months after knee surgery, Patrick Mahomes is already back throwing at OTAs. But will the three-time Super Bowl MVP be fully ready for the Chiefs' opener against Denver? Westwood One Sports.
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5: Here's your 96.7 FM, 1670 AM, The Zone weatherology forecast. Lows level off around 56 overnight under overcast skies with a chance for scattered rain showers, easterly winds 5 to 10 miles an hour. Cloudy skies expected again Monday. Slight chance for isolated showers. High temperatures reach up to 78. Lows level off around 52 Monday night, mainly clear skies. Right now, 64. I'm Staff Meteorologist Megan Mulford on The Zone.
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1: Damn. Let's do the ditty. Remember Paperboy? Remember this little ditty? It's a good one, man. Yeah, I got college football on my mind. I got the NBA Finals. Wemby has no comp. There isn't one. It's my comp is Goliath. And you got to go 3,000 years back to research the David versus Goliath story. That's Wemby. He's Goliath, man. Let's get to the calls here. Brooklyn. Sometimes you just got to say where Brooklyn at. And then we go to Pete, who's in Brooklyn right now on Westwood One Sports Night. Pete, Brooklyn, where are you at, man? What's up?
2: Ball game. What's up, man? Shout out from Park Slope. I just got a quick thing.
1: Bring it.
2: I was hearing you talk about Matthew Stafford and kind of counting the age back, seeing how close he is to Mr. Aaron. And I don't know. I 37, 36. These are old quarterbacks still. And I think you're a story guy, and I'm watching a developmental position in a league that is not developing quarterbacks. Are you excited about this? Is this making you excited, seeing these big roles be saved for guys that are pushing the age back at what we once kind of have known? I mean, I'm seeing all these college quarterbacks that might not make it, and your quarterback just won a whole Super Bowl on his fifth try. Where are you at with that? Are you excited? Or are you bummed out?
1: Yeah, Sam Darnold, five teams. How about that? You know, like a modern-day Jim Plunkett or something, journeyman who ends up winning a title. Here's what I'll tell you, Pete. Look, this new level of college football and the money that quarterbacks are going to be making, I'm talking the quarterbacks from the Power 2, those are going to be the main players drafted at that position. So, if you think the NFL has a quarterback development problem, I think it gets better because kids are going to stay in college because they're going to be making $14 million to play in the SEC and the rookie contract won't even pay them that. Like, I think you're going to get, for the most part, a lot more, I don't know, experienced signal callers getting drafted, because before you just had to go so you could get paid. You had to get out of there.
2: Yeah.
1: Dude, you don't have to get out of there anymore, man. So I hope that does make a bit of a difference there, Pete.
2: Yeah, 100%. And, yeah, all the 7-on-7 stuff that they're doing all throughout their development now that just wasn't there. I mean, it's just these teams that are receiving it, man. I pray that the Jets never get a good enough guy, because then they don't put him down the toilet.

0: making multiple millions of dollars every year. It's coming to the high school kids. 310-840-4910. SEC guy, I'm asking you, would you just be cool with your league just departing the NCAA and the FBS system? Like, do you want that, SEC fan? I know it just means more. An SEC fan, and I'm trying to be real with you here. You do, and maybe rightfully so too. You look down on the rest of college football, SEC fan. You're bigger, faster, stronger, better than everybody. You pay more money. Your stadiums are bigger. You cheat more often. You pay more money for the hookers on the band. Yeah, I get it. You're better at everything. So would you be okay just doing your own thing? What, 18 teams in the SEC? You only play each other. 12-game schedule. You only play SEC teams. And then you take what? The top six, make your own SEC. I can see corporate sponsored Dr. Pepper SEC tournament. They'll say it's bigger than the CFP, and it might be. And they'll do their own six-team SEC playoffs, and that will just be its own league. SEC fan, do you want that? Sounds to me like let's call your bluff here, SEC fan. Because you'll say, we don't need you, this and that. I mean, yeah. And now the SEC is saying, hey, we're not doing a 24-team tournament, man. No way. Which I still don't really know why. Guys, if there's a 24-team tournament, the SEC is going to get 9 teams. The Big Ten is going to get 9 teams. That still leaves 6 spots open. 1 for Notre Dame, 2 for the ACC, 2 for the Big 12, and some group of 6 school, Boise State, Memphis, South Florida, whoever the hell. That would be your 24-team tournament. And college football would be, hello, college basketball. You'd be talking about a team that's 5-4 in the SEC, and you're talking about them getting into the tournament. That's how it would be. I mean, they're not going to do a 24-team tournament and the SEC gets 3 teams in. You guys are sick if you think that's going to be the case. The tournament will be the entire, will be Big Ten and SEC. They'll get 2/3 of the field. And I'm not really sure why the SEC is against it. And maybe to protect the sanctity of the regular season? Sure. That doesn't really feel like SEC talk, though, but maybe. 310-840-4910. Because if this were to happen, like, would SEC fan be like, we don't want this? Like, we still want to play the Big Ten in the national title game if we can get there. All this stuff. So keep that in mind. 310-840-4910. Let's get back to the NBA. Let's get back to the NFL and even some NHL. Up all night here. Johnny Ball Game on Westwood One. Let's get to Montreal. Tony from America's Hat. Good old Canada, Montreal. What you got, Tony? Welcome.
1: I love beating the CRTC and the FCC. The CRTC is our FCC. They won't let us have like good radio on at night and conservative radio or whacked out radio or sports radio. So I go, I got to get me some Johnny Ball Game and talk to like 300 stations in the U.S. I love it, man. Listen, Johnny, I know are you in Boise? 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
0: It is. Thank you for the research on that. My job in radio, I'm a part of a team that hosts a show in Boise, and then I have this Westwood One gig on Sunday night, so I'm busy.
1: Do you do, like, regular everyday radio? Is that what you do, like, in Boise?
0: I do. I'm on a show. There's 3 of us, and we go for 3 hours Monday through Friday. KTIK, The Ticket. I'll give a shout out there. And we talk a lot of college football, a lot of NFL and that type of stuff. But, yeah, I'm loving this Westwood One gig, man.
1: I like the way you're on the radio, man. You're good. You're a character, and you got a lot of charisma. And what I'll do is I'll scare you one day. I'll call you in Boise, because I don't, I don't,

0: never been to Idaho, but I figure Boise's got to be cool. Anyway, long story short, talking about the Knicks, you know, like I listen to all this stuff. Your other hosts on Westwood, they're all trashing the Knicks all season. And then all of a sudden, Jaylen and the boys go on a nut rampage and score 1,222 points in 10 games, then win another game, knock everybody out. And then all of a sudden, maybe they can take out the West. And guess what? I think they could have taken out the West in the beginning, because if Johnny, if you look at that starting five, man, that is a tremendous, tremendous bunch of guys that love each other and play each other. I watch him, Cat. That guy's crazy, man. He's a character. He can play. He can move. He's a big man. He can shoot. He does everything. And then you got, I call him Mikal, the Tappan Zee and Brooklyn Bridges. I mean, he's unbelievable. Every one of them, Josh Hart, Jaylen, just the speed of the game. If they play at high tempo and they run the way they have been, I think they can beat anybody in the West. But you know what? What do I know? I only know hockey. What can I tell you? And just about one last thing I want to say, Johnny, because you give me some good lead time here. Torts, listen, if you're listening, man, I figure you're not listening. Do me a favor and take out Carolina just so Josh can shut his, pie, because all he keeps talking about is how great Carolina is and comparing them to the Edmonton Oilers of the Gretzky era. The greatest hockey team, the greatest NHL season, Johnny, is the Stanley Cup winning Montreal Canadiens, where they won, lost only 8 games in a regular season. And they lost 2 in the playoffs, and they won everything, including the Stanley Cup and the Prince of Wales, et cetera. And they won most of the scoring titles, and they have Guy Lafleur on that team. That team has never been matched in any hockey era at all. And that's the number one thing. I don't care if you win 16 games now, nobody touches that team. And if you know hockey, you go back and check the lineup where there's, I believe, 8 Hall of Famers on that team, including Ken Dryden, who died this year. And you had Henri Richard, you had Yvon Cournoyer, Jean Beliveau. You had just a bunch of superstar players on that team. Of course, you know, we're not going to ever see that again, but we have to live with just the fact that the Montreal Canadiens have 24 Stanley Cups to cry on. Anybody going to match
1: crazy,
0: that
1: and they other haven't... than...
0: Yeah, go
1: it's
0: ahead.
1: Crazy.
0: Sorry.
1: Thanks for the call. Thanks for the call. It's crazy because the Canadians have all those Stanley Cups and they haven't won one since 93. Like, holy shnikes. They were winning every single year. Think what the Yankees did and then take it to a slightly higher level to see what the Habs did. Not here nor there, apples and oranges. I get all that. Here's what scares me about the Knicks as I put money on the Spurs to win this series. Their confidence. The Knicks play, I guarantee you, nobody in the Knicks locker room thinks they're going to lose. And that's a mother sucker. Confidence, and they have it. Now it's up to Wemby to take that confidence away, and he can start by absolutely murder-facing Karl Anthony Towns in this series, which he needs to do, and I can't wait to see what Kat has in store. I said, I think Kat needs to be like 20-8 this series, doesn't he? Like, where else are they going to get their... You need that number two. This isn't the Hawks. It's not the Sixers and the Cavs. It's not the 6 seed, the 7 seed, and the 4 seed in the East. I mean, that is the easiest road we have ever seen a team go to the finals, right? Add up the seeds. A 6 seed, a 7 seed, there's 13, plus a 4 seed, there's 17. Add up the total number of seed points at the opponents in the Knicks. Sure. But they aren't playing like they're only benefiting off an easy schedule. That would worry me too. I mean, and I was kind of surprised, guys. The Spurs aren't as big a favorites as I thought. I mean, I was thinking if you're going to pick the Knicks to win this series, I want like plus 300. I want a big, it's plus 155 to win the series. The Spurs, it's only minus 195, guys. That's like nothing. Minus 195? I'm shocked. And those guys are experts. And I guarantee you they're getting all these people like me to spout off on the radio. Oh my God, how are the Spurs not this? How are they not bigger favorites? What's going on? Oh my God. You know, they want idiots like me. I'm the sucker, and I'm going to bet the Spurs. 310-840-4910. Yeah. I mean, you would think that the odds would be further apart. They're not. And the Knicks are playing with a lot of confidence. I'll tell you this, though. So are the Spurs, though. I mean, seeing Wemby go over and hug and congratulate and share that moment with all his teammates. Did you guys think that was special like I did? Like, he genuinely loves those dudes. That they got something going in San Antonio. Let's get back to the calls. Let's get to Columbus, Ohio. Yes, Columbus. Roger, you're on Westwood One Sports tonight. What you got, Roger?
2: I got a question for you. Well, first of all, I'm 69 years old. I've never called a radio station. I love your show on Sunday
1: night.
2: Thanks,
1: brother.
2: I drive a semi, and it keeps me going. But I got a question. What is your opinion about the Bengals this year?
1: Oh, I love the Bengals this year. I love them.
2: Right on.
1: And I will tell you this. I'll tell you this. As a guy who thinks that the Seahawks have a pretty good chance to do some things this year, mainly because of that defense, if I was thinking, oh, what am I worried about with the Seahawks defense? What scares me? I'll tell you, Joe Burrow protected, slinging the ball around to all pro level wide receivers and a good running attack. And if the defense, and I like their pieces that they brought in, dude, I also like this. The Ravens, rookie head coach, the Steelers, first year head coach. The Browns, rookie head coach. Every division, every coach in that division is new, except Zach Taylor in Cincinnati. Just stay healthy. I think the Dexter Lawrence thing will be huge. Joe Burrow said, and I believe him,
2: right,
1: this is the most talented team I've been on.
2: That's what he said. Well, I appreciate you taking my call. I just want them, before I leave this earth, I would love to see them win a Super Bowl. That's all I want. Love to see him win.
1: Man,
2: so
1: thanks for the call. Perfect. Thanks for the call. Man, appreciate you listening. Love that you listen. And, yeah, there's a lot of those teams out there, and I feel for you, man. You just want that one. Just let your team win one Super Bowl. I've had that talk with the sports gods, too. Just give me the one. I'll never ask for another. Just give me the one. Because I'll tell you, when your team wins the Super Bowl, just as a fan, you think about it every day, dude. Every day. About seven times, my train of thought in my head goes to the Seahawks are Super Bowl champions. And I just love it. Grew up in Seattle. That's my squad. That's my town. That's my team. I try to call it fair, and I think I do, but sure. 310-840-4910. I get it. You just let the Bengals have the one. And it sucks, too, because if you don't get the one without Burrow, when are you going to get it? It's tough to play that game. Let's get to the ATL, one of my favorite places, Atlanta. Israel, you're up. What you got, bud? Welcome to Westwood One with your boy, Johnny Ballgame.
3: Oh, Johnny Ballgame, man. I love you, my brother. Thank you for taking my call, man. I just want to tell you, your take on the definition of a franchise QB is spot on. It's right on point. And if we consider, okay, since the turn of the century, okay, since 2000, there's been seven. Okay, not what I would consider non-franchise quarterbacks, okay? 2000, Dilfer. 02, Brad Johnson. 2013, Flacco. 14, Russell Wilson. 17, Nick Foles. Then the last 2 years, Jalen Hurts and Sam Darnold, okay? Good quarterbacks take nothing from them, but you have a point. On their own, these aren't the guys who are going to carry you. These aren't the guys where your top receiver and running back is out and going to carry you to a victory in week 12. And a lot of people don't really understand that. And when you build a team, a true roster. My daddy was a football coach, so I understand roster building. It always starts with the offensive defensive line, and you can win, quite frankly, with a B minus. different brands of offense, you can win a B-minus quarterback. I mean, every decade, we get one or two every decade, my brother, right?
1: Agree. Agree, brother. Agree all the way. I will say this, though. I wouldn't put Russell Wilson in that group. I think Russell Wilson, first off, he went to two in a row. He bailed Seattle out. Thanks for the call. So many games in that LOB era. I know it ended poorly and quickly for Russ. I credit Seattle for seeing the writing on the wall, trading him at the absolute perfect time. But I've studied Russ like we all have. I love Russ, right? He's my guy. He lost his magic, and his magic was his mobility. And once Russell's mobility left, he wasn't good. Russell was Fran Tarkenton. Russell was Doug Flutie. He was like those guys, and that's okay. You can be like those guys. Stinking magician. I never saw anybody squeak out of that pocket like Russ and then just dagger you with like a 30-yard run up the middle, perfectly safe sliding at the end. So many times. So I would put Russell as a franchise quarterback. Sure. If you're going to get Hall of Fame votes, you're probably not in the Trent Dilfer, Brad Johnson, along for the ride Super Bowl title. And I also look at your receivers. Russell Wilson won a Super Bowl with Jermaine Kearse, Doug Baldwin, and Golden Tate. Not a load of, right? It's like you look at Tom Brady earlier. He was winning a title with David Patton, David Givens, Troy Brown at receivers. The great quarterbacks, they make do, dude. They make do. I mean, you can look at the greatest receivers of all time outside of Jerry Rice. It's not a collection of Super Bowl rings. T.O., Moss, Megatron, just because you have the mega receiver doesn't mean you get to go to a Super Bowl. Hell no, it doesn't. We see more teams get to the Super Bowl with Keenan McCardle. Tampa Bay scored two teeters in that Super Bowl, if I remember correctly. Keenan McCardle, loved him. And Keyshawn. 310-840-4910. Keep with the calls. Go all night with this sucker. Yeah, franchise quarterbacks. What's your definition of one? Mine, it's simple. Every single week, you expect to win if he has a good game. Every week. You're never out of a game. You're never out of a season. Even if you're never going to win one. Dan Marino was a franchise quarterback every single week. If you guys are old and you remember, like me, watching Dan Marino. Every single week you thought he could win the game with the Dolphins. Even though many years, Miami wasn't all that good in the Marino era. They got caught. They didn't draft well. They couldn't find a running back. And the defense wasn't always there. And you had like a Buffalo AFC dynasty. You had John Elway going to three Super Bowls in 4 years. Marino just kind of sucks, but he just kind of missed his window. Those were better teams. Or in Elway's case, it was just Elway. 310-840-4910. Johnny Ball Game. Westwood One Sports Night. You guys, make sure you download the Westwood One Sports app.
4: 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Vegas Golden Knights, Carolina Hurricanes. 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The Stanley Cup Finals. Game one, Tuesday night, Westwood One Sports.
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0: more than you love the NBA, or say you love the NHL as much as you love the NBA. Is the NHL Stanley Cup final, is it not getting discussed enough? Is that the premier series that will begin this week? Or is it just, my gosh, it's Wemby versus New York? Are you kidding me? I mean, feels to me, sports talk radio, I mean, unless you're in a hockey town, you're probably all NBA. And are we making a mistake there? Is kind of what I'm saying. If I want the full entertainment package, should I go NHL? Also want to get your take. We're talking franchise quarterbacks tonight. What's your definition of one? You know, Cowboy fan. I'm sure you're going to say Dak is a franchise quarterback. So you expect, hey, if Dak has a good game, you're going to win that game. Because there's a few guys that are certainly paid and asked and expected to be franchise quarterbacks, but I'm still kind of, are they? Let's get to Ontario. Probably going in the direction of hockey in the good old Stanley Cup final. We got Ryan on the line in Ontario. Ryan, you're on Westwood One. What you got?
1: Hey, Johnny Ballgame. Thanks for taking my call, pal. How you doing?
0: Excellent, brother. Where are we going, Ryan? Hockey?
1: Well, we're going hockey, yeah. And Tony, the Montreal Canadiens, by the way, Nick Suzuki, he's from London, Ontario, but Dobish and Josh Anderson. So I'm rooting for Mitch Marner. So they didn't win because, like, the stupid penalties. Yeah. And by the way, I'm rooting for Mitch Marner, pal. Yeah.
0: Okay. What's the better series?
1: Sorry, pal. My UK is cut out.
0: Sorry, brother. I mean, is the hockey series for you going to be more entertaining than the NBA simply because, I don't know, where you live?
1: Well, I live in St. Thomas, Ontario, home of Jumbo Joe Thornton. I absolutely. Yeah.
0: Who's going to win?
1: Pardon?
0: Who's going to win?
1: Mitch Marner, Vegas, Torts. Hopefully it goes 7. Right.
0: I want Torts too, man. What a story that is.
1: Yeah.
0: Ryan in Ontario. Yeah, what a story that is. Thank you for the call, because I was thinking about this. Think of all the teams in any sport that have made a coaching change in season and ended up winning the title. And in Torts' case, it was late. I remember way back in the day, Steve Fisher, Michigan Wolverines, 1989. Bill Frieder, the coach, said, oh, I'm going to take a job at Arizona State as soon as the season's over. Bo Schembechler, the AD at Michigan, said, no, you're not. You're out. And he fired him right before the NCAA tournament, promoted Steve Fisher, Michigan, Glenn Rice, Ramil Robinson won the title that year. Loy Vaught, a really good Michigan team, the title until they won it this year, their last one. Like, this is where the Tortorella thing would be, right? I mean, unbelievable what he's been able to do there. And I'm not a hockey aficionado or even X's and O's guy, so I don't exactly know what it was he did. But holy shnikes, they're still playing. And they beat a Colorado team. It swept them, damn near killed them, that nobody thought they could beat. Let's get to Columbus, Ohio again. Love our audience in Columbus. Kurt, you're next up on Westwood One. Kurt, what you got, man? Bring it quick.
2: That was a weird run because you brought up that team up north, but we'll just leave that there. First off, love Torts, always have, because of his time here in Columbus. But I really wanted to get to the quarterback debate. I've always thought that for whatever reason, Dan Marino and Philip Rivers almost have one of those, like, parallel type of careers to where they get that to that point where they're so, so close, but so far away. And it's like, yes, well, they're franchise quarterbacks, but they are just, for whatever reason, they never get to the pinnacle. And I felt like it's been that way for multiple quarterbacks over the years.
0: And that's a good point. Thank you. That's a good point, Kurt. Where is the Marino comparison? For me, Dan Marino kept me up in the middle of the night. Philip Rivers didn't. We'll turn around. See you in a second. Westwood One.
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17: This is Rob Manfred's Gary Bettman in 2004 moment. Look it up, kids. Bettman took one on the chin to put the NHL in a better place financially, and the game has grown exponentially over the last two decades. If the Major League Baseball Players Association wants to willfully ignore the part of the league's proposal yesterday that suggested a salary floor around $170 million, they better be willing to lose this battle, at least in the court of public opinion. I'm Chris Mack.
18: The U.S. Treasury quietly released its official financial report for 2025. It appears by its own numbers, the U.S. government seems insolvent. It's reported that the Treasury shows about $6 trillion in assets and over $47 trillion in liabilities. Add it all up, and it looks like the U.S. owes more than $130 trillion it doesn't have. 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

0: Yep. I'm just a Sunday night, early Monday morning guy on Westwood One Sports Night. So remember, Sunday night, late night, this voice, your ears. Let's have some fun. Appreciate Stuart Kovacs producing as he always does. Mondo Hernandez running the Westwood One board op. And you, well, there's a line for you, 310-840-4910. And I was surprised that the Spurs won the series. And I know not everybody was. Good for you who weren't. I didn't think the Spurs were ready for whatever it was the Thunder had. Even with J-Dub kind of MIA, I still thought, especially at game seven, home teams win 70% of the time. When I just thought it would happen, just kind of like game five. But no, because the Spurs were better the whole series. You can go back, rewatch game one. The Spurs were better game one. They were better the series. It felt for me like the entire series, Oklahoma City was playing catch up until they had that 3-2 lead. And you thought, okay, well, it might not be this year for the Spurs. You'll have to wait. No, game seven happened and they were the better team, period. It reminded me of a sports movie. I was talking about this because I love sports movies. You guys probably do too. We've seen them all, right? Even the horrible ones. We still watched them. The cheesy McGillicuddy, Stinky Sullivan. We've seen them and we still watch them and we love them. They're sports movies. Some of my favorite movies are sports movies. But I had a sports movie moment when I was watching the Western Conference Finals. Oklahoma City Thunder and the San Antonio Spurs. It reminded me of The Natural, one of my favorite sports movies ever. Certainly not, I mean, you could say it's very, very cheesy, but not in a fact where I think it takes away from the movie with Roy Hobbs, Robert Redford, Robert Duvall, Wilford Brimley. My gosh, Pop Fisher, the manager, should have been a farmer. I love it. Hobbs, you're up. Yes, The Natural. Made me think of that because there's this scene in The Natural. It's early on in the movie where Roy Hobbs is just like a 19-year-old kid prospect. And he's on a train and then the train stops and they kind of get out and are at this carnival. You've seen it. And there's this character kind of like a Babe Ruth. His name is the Whammer in The Natural. Joe Don Baker plays him and he looks like Babe Ruth. It's supposed to be Babe Ruth. And in that movie, they do this contest. The two start kind of arguing and, you know, they say that Roy Hobbs will strike out the Whammer on three pitches. We'll bet $10, whatever the case is. And Roy Hobbs strikes out the Whammer on three pitches. And there is a character, the great Barbara Hershey. I'm going to say she's probably been nominated for an Oscar. She plays the role of the serial killer, Harriet Byrd, the Black Widow. And there's a scene when Roy Hobbs strikes out the Whammer. You see the character, Harriet Byrd, and she goes from looking at the Whammer and you see her head move to the left and her eyes get fixated on Roy Hobbs. She goes from one to another, old, new. I had the wrong guy picked out. It's not the Whammer. It's the pitcher. I had that moment with the Western Conference Finals. It made me think of that scene in The Natural because I had that moment when I'm all fixated. SGA, look out, Oklahoma City. I said a couple of weeks ago, they were further ahead from any other team in the NBA, maybe even going back to like the Jordan era or Shaq and Kobe. They were that far ahead of the rest of the league. I fully believed that. And they weren't, because Wemby Dunn caught him. And Dylan Harper's a future all-star. Steph Castle is a future really, really good number three, like a Ginobili, just a rock star number three. Will he make a couple all-star teams? Probably, sure, great. And the Spurs passed him. And like Barbara Hershey in The Natural, that was me looking from what I thought was going to be everything in this league in OKC for a while. And then I just looked at Wemby. Couldn't take my eyes off him. It's hard. What, he's 8 feet tall. and he plays guard, whatever, positionless. He's just there, and he's a total nightmare. And there's no comparison for him. You know, we had an excellent call earlier, said, well, I mean, at 22 years old, with those numbers, the only guys that are comparing to that historically are Shaq, Kareem. And the difference is, you guys, those guys played center. Wemby doesn't. There's not a Kareem comparison. Kareem played on the block. So did Shaq, and they were amazing. And they're statue players. They have statues up. They're legends. And Wemby's got long, long, long, like 15 years to go to get to that status. I get it. But, and this is a big Sir Mix-a-Lot, baby got back-sized butt. Just how I like it. Wemby has guard skills at 22, at 7'4", 7'5", whatever. Clearly the tallest dude either in the league or on the floor, and he's the most skilled. Made me think of the natural. And it makes me think, you know, Stuart Kovacs, producer over there, hey, what's his ceiling? He asked that. I mean, on the basketball court, his ceiling is, you know, like, I'll just say what, Michael? Ultimately, if Wemby exhausts this career, you want to compare him to Michael, right? That means he'll pass LeBron. You're not arguing LeBron over Michael anymore, I don't think. It's tough. I think you still give it to Michael. Even though LeBron was a one-man dynasty over 10 years with different teams, different coaches, different supporting cast, the only thing that happened that mattered was LeBron was in the finals every year, 10 years in a row, a one-man dynasty. Michael never won a playoff series without Scottie Pippen. Not one. But yeah, okay. That's going to be where you compare Wemby, right? Jordan. Like, all-timer. That's where the trajectory is. And if he doesn't come close there, you'll say he's probably a bust, right? I mean, injury for me is like the only thing that gets in the way. And that would be a bummer. Think Bill Walton for the Celtics in the 80s. Just painful watching him play on those knees. No. Think Arvydas Sabonis when he finally got to the NBA before he was a 7'1" Larry Bird in Lithuania playing. He got to the NBA and he was big. He lost knees. He was broken and he was still effective. Wemby can't get there. And hopefully he won't, because his ceiling for me isn't about anything he's going to do on the floor or winning titles and MVPs. I think that's going to come unless he gets hurt. For me, the ceiling for Wemby is what's he going to do with this league? Do you know how few players in the history of the NBA actually have the league kind of at their disposal? They have the league under their influence. Wemby does. Kobe never did. I don't even think LeBron did. LeBron did not take the NBA and put it in a place where it had never been before. He didn't. Neither did Kobe. Matter of fact, and I think you would agree with me, that the NBA was better in the Jordan era, that it was less in the LeBron 10-year dynasty or the Kobe, Shaq, and great stuff. We saw love the NBA in that era, sure. But I don't think they're going to say it was better than the Jordan era. And that's Jordan's legacy, right? It's not the six titles. It's not the MVPs. It's not the shot over Elo. It's Michael's legacy is he took the NBA and made it a massive global empire. That's what Michael did. That's his legacy. He took the game over with the Olympics in 92, the Dream Team. Basketball wasn't mega overseas then. It's mega everywhere now. And I credit Michael Jeffrey Jordan in that era for saying, look how stinking awesome basketball is. And look how damn good the Americans are at it. Holy shnikes, this is a lot of fun. Wow, they're doing this? Oh, wow, let's play hoops. And now we see basketball globally. It is what it is. There's only a couple of players that have had the whole league's influence. Like, they can take the sport to other places. And I think Wemby is the guy in the league that can do that. Magic and Bird did it. Early 80s. It wasn't Moses Malone. It wasn't Doc. It wasn't the great players of that era. It was Magic and Bird and the story they told. And that took the NBA off tape delay, got CBS, TNT eventually, TBS, and all of a sudden games were all over the place. Magic and Bird. They took the league. They influenced the league and made it massively popular in America. Michael took it and made it massively popular in the world. So what's that leave Wemby? You tell me. 310-840-4910. Can Wemby further this? Meaning, can he go MJ? Just be without question, best player in the league, biggest badass in all of sports. Because you guys remember, if you weren't alive, I'll fill you in. I was there. When Jordan was ruling in the NBA in the 90s, he was bigger than any NFL player. He was bigger than any baseball player. Michael was bigger than Barry Bonds. He was bigger than Ken Griffey Jr. He was bigger than Brett Favre. He was bigger than Joe Montana. He was bigger than Troy Aikman. Michael was the most popular, the biggest, baddest athlete, certainly in this country, but in the world. Can Wemby be that? Maybe Kobe, maybe LeBron, but I'm looking even bigger. Like, where Wemby can take this league and all of a sudden, I don't know, can he make the regular season better? I think that's asking too much. But he can make the playoffs bitchin'. And that's his ceiling. He doesn't have a comp. I mean, you're telling me, are we going to compare him to Kareem and Shaq? No. Those guys play different positions than Wemby. I know they're both tall, but no, they play basketball completely different. Kareem and Shaq's game is the antithesis of Wemby's. He plays the game entirely different. He plays the whole floor. He's a three-level scorer. The biggest matchup nightmare I've ever seen. And he's 22. 310-840-4910. And yes, I have the Spurs winning this series. I've been against the Knicks. They made me pay financially, literally, this whole time in the playoffs. And I hope they give them a good series. I want a good series. I think it's going to be the Spurs 4 or 5 games. And it's going to be holy shnikes. Wemby is just all that. Let's get to Baltimore. Ty is next up. Ty in Baltimore. You're on with Johnny Ballgame on Westwood One Sports Night. Ty, what you got?
1: Everything you're saying is spot on. You know, you said, you know, we might not compare him to MJ at the end of his career, but he's also different than Shaq and the Big Ben. And I don't want to talk about baseball, but, you know, Ohtani is an alien when it comes to baseball. He's the best ever. It feels like Wemby is getting into that talk in basketball where he's something we've never seen before. And, you know, he's from France. He's an international generational talent. And like you said, you know, he could get the whole world around him, and he's just different, man. He's different. It's awesome to watch.
0: And I don't want to hold back, Ty, in Baltimore, because there is a strong population of sports fans that are screaming at the radio right now saying, no, you can't have this conversation yet. He's 22. He's won jack.
1: You can.
0: He's won squat. Right. But I want to, Ty, because I've never seen this. He's 8 feet tall, man. He can make a layup from the three-point line. Takes him 2 steps to get from the three-point line to the basket. Like, he defies geometry of basketball. If he would have came out earlier, they would have changed the metrics of the game. They would have made the lines longer. They would have made the court bigger. Like, it's just crazy to see, and I don't want to temper too much. And if they win the title this year at 22, I mean, that's young to win your first title. Michael didn't win jack till he was late 20s. LeBron didn't win till he was late 20s. Magic Johnson won his rookie year. You got to kind of put Wemby in that category. But also, remember, when Magic Johnson joined the NBA, the best player in the league was his teammate, Kareem. Magic walked into Kareem, dude. Wemby didn't walk into anything. He is the Kareem. He is the Magic. So if you're looking at a player at that age who is the centerpiece of a team winning a title, it's not a lot of players, man. Usually in that league, it takes you a few years. It took Magic year one. It took Bird year two.
1: It's so fun to watch. You know, he'll stuff a guy once or twice, get the rebound, and then he'll pull up from the logo and hit a three. It's different. It's fun,
0: It is, dude. And he seems like a good guy.
1: I'm a diehard Wizards fan, which sucks. But, you know, watching this is unreal. I love it.
0: Thanks for the call. There's Ty in Baltimore. You want a line? 310-840-4910. You got one. I know. And I feel like, I mean, I almost feel guilty talking about Wemby like this. Like, I should know better. Guys, I've watched the NBA, and I'm sure we all have. I'm not bragging. I'm just saying, like, we're sports fans. We all are. But I've watched the NBA, like, with a religious, like, a religious passion since the mid-80s. I've seen everything this league has thrown at us, and I've not seen this guy. His comp? What is it? It's Goliath. And that's a story 3,000 years old. David and Goliath. That's the comp. Guys, he's Goliath. He's Goliath. And he seems like a really good dude. Like, his teammates love him. He doesn't have an ego yet. It's not, you know, he doesn't show up with an entourage yet. He doesn't have, you know, Maverick Carter, Rich Paul, Clutch Sports. Like, LeBron wanted to do so many other things. Maybe he'll get into that, Wemby, but right now, no. He's just a dude who likes hoops, who's balling with his friends, because that team is together, man. Man, I hope the Knicks, and you want to talk about a team together? The Knicks are together, too. And is Jalen and the fellas going to have enough to be David? Because, yeah, that's my comp. Well, who's Wemby remind you of? Goliath. And that's a story 3,000 years old. David versus Goliath. What is it? Israel versus Palestine, I think, whatever it was. 3,000 years ago, we still talk about that story. Because David had no chance. We still tell that story. And he's 22. I don't get it either. I can't believe I'm saying this. I've been doing sports radio for 15 years. I've never had a dude like Wemby. I've never seen this. Shohei is close. But it's just different in baseball. Basketball, you can give it to the same guy every single possession. And you see them on offense and defense. They work the whole floor. It's just kind of different. But for baseball, yeah, hell yeah. Shohei? He's one of the best pitchers, and he is the best hitter. Cool, yeah. I could see Wemby, though, being the first billion-dollar athlete. Like, if the Spurs say, okay, we're going to do a deal, it's going to be 15 years, $1 billion. I mean, hell, SEC quarterbacks are going to start making $10 million a year, every one of them. Some of them already are. 310-840-4910. I'm Johnny Ballgame. Westwood One Sports Night going all into the morning. Give us a quick one. 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
2: 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It's a 1999 rematch. Knicks, Spurs. Will New York win its first title in 53 years? Or will San Antonio continue its championship legacy? Now with Wemby leading the way. Game one tips Wednesday night. Westwood One Sports.
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0: any opinion on basketball, if they've watched the NBA, would say that, you know, Victor Wembanyama is going to win some titles for the Spurs, right? He's going to elevate the Spurs to get back to where they've been, and they're going to win more titles. But my question is, what can Wemby do for the league? Not just the Spurs, but can he take the league, which needs it? Guys, I don't watch a lot of NBA regular season, and I'll be honest, I don't know a lot of people that do outside of your team. You watch your team every night, but you're not running home on a Tuesday to watch the latest NBA regular season game. No, a third of the teams aren't even trying to win. Half the time, it feels like, or at least a third of the time, your team will be playing a team that doesn't care. Sorry, but I'm not going to watch that. That sucks. I got other things I can watch. They have football on almost every night now. So for the first part of the basketball season, I'm good. But what can Wemby do for the league? Can he get it at a better place than it is? Can he do what Magic or Bird did with it? Can they do what Michael did with it? I don't know. I'm asking you guys. Let's get to Chicago. Here's somebody who knows a little something about Michael and the NBA, I'm sure. Dave in Chicago. You're on Westwood One with Johnny Ballgame. Dave, what you got for us?
1: Hi, Johnny. Thanks for taking my call, first of all. And secondly, from our local Chicago radio, having you guys kind of fill in on the overnights and everything, it's been amazing. And I think you guys do a great job. A couple of points I wanted to make, if you don't mind. I think Wembanyama will be broken shortly. And the comparison or the analogy that I made with the call screener or your producer was that, like, if you put Wembanyama up against Shaq, up against Anthony Mason, a Charles Oakley, he's broken. There's no way. I understand his physical advantage, which is an attribute that is unique to an individual, but not necessarily to their talent skill. You know, I mean, and basketball allows for that, right? If you're over 7 feet tall or like you're a lefty pitcher, you're going to get a chance. And I do not see Wembanyama lasting very long. Someone's going to break him. I don't think the Knicks will, but the old school Knicks would have broke him. The old school NBA would have broke him. 100%. But I also heard you refer to Shohei as being the greatest baseball player ever, and I don't think that's a. I mean, I think he's a great player. I love watching him play. But he's one of the first people that's been allowed to do the dual roles. You know, obviously Babe Ruth, you know, did it, but then they transitioned. I think there are many, many baseball players that are in the league right now that could come in and pitch a couple of batters. And throw at high velocity. Thank you. Thank you for taking my call.
0: Great stuff. Thanks, Dave in Chicago. Appreciate the call. There's a lot of that. Wemby's not going to hold up. They'll break him. Guys, he's not Manute Bol. He's not Sean Bradley. He's not this, oh, he's so skinny toothpick. If he gets bumped in the thigh, he's going to get a Charlie horse. He's not Manute Bol, dude. He's bigger than that. And look, I mean, maybe if you're going to put Anthony Mason in a boxing ring against Wemby, all right. But Wemby would kick Mason's ass on the floor. He'd kick Charles Oakley. Like, I don't mean physically. Like, if you're going to say, well, Oakley would break him, what's he going to do? Is he going to walk up to him in the middle of the game and punch him in the face? Well, if he does, then he's going to get tossed. Wemby's going to go to the free throw line, nail a couple of free throws, and be good. Like, I don't get that. And I love the 90s, guys. It was a better story. The NBA was way better to follow. It was way more entertaining. And the basketball was better. The athletes weren't more athletic, but the basketball was better. But

0: these 90s teams, guys, Wemby would have been a massive issue for any era, guys. I mean, you would have put Scottie Pippen on him if you're the Bulls. I love Scottie, best perimeter defender maybe ever. So he's 6'7". He can't guard Wemby. Then you're going to have him go down low. What, you're going to put Rodman on him? Probably. Rodman would annoy him and probably get in his head, and that would probably be a pretty good matchup. Luke Longley's not going to stay on Wemby. Who do you put on him? What, Anthony Mason and Charles Oakley are just going to get physical and elbow him and beat him up? You can't do that either. I mean, those Knicks teams couldn't get through, you know, Jordan and Reggie Miller in one instance. And I don't know. I mean, let's get to Atlanta. The ATL, Rashawn on the line. What's up, Rashawn? What you got tonight, man? Bring it.
1: Good morning. Good morning. How you doing?
0: So excellent. Good morning to you.
1: I'm a big NBA fan, and the way I get to watch my games, I see Wemby early, you know, between football and I was like, and you know what? When this young guy gets a chance to hit the spotlight in the world, see this guy play, his name is going to blow. He started off kind of slow because people over here really couldn't see him on regular TV on the East Coast. We wasn't really into it. Now he's in the spotlight. Now he's in the spotlight. That guy looks like one of those guys that played on the movie Space Jam, one of those monsters. He can hit the three. He can do whatever he wants to do on that court, right? And it's good for the NBA because he's bringing the monks. I don't even know if they ever watched NBA before, but he's walking with them back court. Maybe that's his religion. He got the nuns there. He's going to do something for the NBA that nobody has ever done. That guy right there is a different player, man, and I am proud to see it. The NBA needed it. And this is the most that I ever heard the NBA just been talked about in a long, long time. Now, listen to your comments. I hang up. Thank you.
0: Hell yes. That's why I love being a part of the Westwood One Sports Network. We get the best calls. We do. And I'll say, Atlanta, you guys got knowledgeable sports fans. I was born in Atlanta, so I have a special place in my heart for the ATL. But that was a great call. I'm with you on the Wemby thing. It's different. He's different. I'm seeing it too, man. You know, you use the Space Jam analogy. You're right. He's one of the aliens. Michael beat them too, though. Womp womp. But no, for me, what Wemby is, I love the video games. Okay. I'll probably go home tonight and play MLB The Show. Because when you do sports radio overnight, just trust me, you can't go home and just go to bed. So I'll be up way late, early. So I'll probably be playing the vids. But I grew up playing video games. Tecmo Bowl, Tecmo Super Bowl, NBA Live, Madden, all of them. And for Wemby, for me, he's NBA Live 96. I go in there, I go to the edit machine, I go to create a player, and I make him as tall as possible, 7'5". But I make him a guard. I make him able to shoot threes. I give him, like, Wemby could play point guard in a pinch if he had to. And Miss Johnson was like, Wemby, you got to play the one. He could do it, and he wouldn't mess the game up. He could play the one. But that's what it is. And then you're playing the game, NBA Live, and you have this super player that you've created who's 7'5", and he's a guard. And you're like, oh, this is so unfair. Oh, yeah, look at this. That's Wemby in real life. Like, he had a step back three yesterday. Please tell me you guys remember this. It was a step back three for a 7'5" dude. And I laughed when I saw it. Like, oh, hell, he's doing this stuff? Step back threes? Like, he didn't even need to step back for one. No one's ever going to block his shot on a jumper. But, yeah, he can. He has that type of skill. He's not just tall. He is skilled. And I haven't seen a guy that big play like this. I haven't seen a guy I haven't seen anybody like Wemby take a team to the finals when he's 22 years old. That's a big thing. In the NBA, there's not a lot of kids who've put a team on their back and went to the finals. You got to earn your stripes in that league. Michael didn't get to the finals till 1991. He came to the league in 85. LeBron came into the league, what, 03? Didn't get to the finals till 07 with that weird Cavs team that got swept by Duncan. There's just, you don't do this in that league. Especially go through SGA, a multiple MVP winner, OKC, that environment, all that stuff, dude. Been there, done that. Wemby's taken all comers on this thing. Let's get to Pittsburgh. Brandon's on the line. Keep these calls coming in. Brandon, Pittsburgh, you're on Westwood One. What you got?
2: Hey, yeah, I just wanted to talk about Wemby for a minute, and then your quarterback thing. You're talking about a lot of good stuff tonight. I love it. So the Wemby thing, I'm 35 and or about to be 35, born in 91. You know, my first memories are Michael Jordan, or more like, and you'll probably like these movie references coming up, but the Space Jam, you know, that's like my first memory of Michael Jordan, and my memory of him playing basketball with the Wizards. So it's really just kind of like, you know, history with that and word of mouth. But, you know, LeBron came into the league in 03. I was 12. I had his shoes. And at that time, like, Kobe and AI were big, you know, but man, it really feels like Wemby is going to be bigger than all those guys, you know, maybe on the Michael Jordan level. You know, he's basically kind of become the John Gerard of the NBA. He's, you know, this French guy that reads books before games. And, you know, you can just tell after that press conference, like, he wants to win. And, you know, I think on top of this, you know, the physical abilities that he has, which are amazing, the mental part of it, I think is just going to be even bigger and better for him. I mean, like you say, he's 22. He's still growing. He's still learning. His brain's still developing. But you can just tell this guy is just super focused. And, you know, regarding the health thing, look, we don't know what's going to happen there. But today, you know, he seems smart enough, too. He's going to take care of his body. And, you know, the NBA is going to take care of him as well. And like you said, like, what's somebody going to do, punch him? Like, the guy barely has to jump to dunk it. It's like he's going to roll an ankle or something. You know what I mean? Like, that's just kind of crazy. and then I just, you know, I'm from Western PA. They call it the cradle of quarterbacks in the United States. I'm just going to name this list off. And, you know, I think it just says for itself what a franchise quarterback might mean. Joe Namath, Dan Marino, Joe Montana, Jim Kelly, Johnny Unitas. All those guys. It's
0: the best.
2: It's, you know, elite play, longevity. You know, doesn't really matter who they have around them. They make it work. And, you know, and in Pittsburgh as well, obviously we have like Ben and Bradshaw. We have like good receivers and stuff like that too. But, you know, it's just, I think, stable and longevity. And, you know, I think a big part of the problem with, you know, a lot of the things now is like these guys just get thrown into this and they're immediately have to, you know, be successful. And, you know, a lot of these guys just, you know, they all played through college, you know, 3-4 years and, you know, it's a little bit to develop. So, but yeah, you know, that's just kind of my thoughts on that. And I appreciate your time.
0: That's a great call too. Brandon in Pittsburgh, we're just lining them up. You know, the definite first off, Western PA quarterbacks. I love that story. I love it. Now here's the other, description you got to throw in there. Toughness. Western PA quarterbacks were tough. Namath was tough. No, he was, yeah, I know he was brash and he was pretty and all that, but he was tough as hell. Look at all the knee injuries that dude went through just to play. And Joe Namath sadly was in pain like majority of his career. Tough. Jim Kelly, as tough as they come. Montana, look at the shots Joe Montana took. He missed 2 years when Leonard Marshall reworked his elbow and still came back and went to an AFC championship game with the Chiefs. Let's get to New Hampshire. Jim in New Hampshire, you're next up on Westwood One Sports. Jim, go for it.
3: How's it going?
0: It's going really well, Jim. You want to talk Wemby?
3: Hey, man,
0: go for it.
3: I just want to touch base with you on Wemby. It's like, you know, I think you and I are probably about the same age. I grew up watching Bird and Magic and Michael, but this guy's he's just the tip of the iceberg right now. We don't know what we're going to see out of this guy. He's going to be amazing.
0: God.
3: It's so fun to watch
0: him.
3: Yeah. No? He pulls up and he takes a shot. He looks like, you know, Reggie Miller or Ray Allen taking a three-pointer.
0: Yeah.
3: The guy's just ball, man. It's like, I don't know. What are the Knicks going to do to stop this guy?
0: Seriously, I mean, they play together.
3: Huh?
0: What's Earth gonna do to stop him? Seriously, what's Earth gonna do? What do they have here? I don't know.
3: Hey, that goes with anything. Like the other caller just said, you know what? Health is. You know what? He stays healthy. Sky's the limit. And anybody can get hurt at any time. But this dude's built, and he's only gonna get bigger and stronger, and that's scary.
0: He is not a beanpole. Thank you, Jim in New Hampshire, of like, oh, he like example. Manute Bol is a great example. He's not Manute Bol. Manute Bol was brittle. You watched him play, you're like, oh, God, I hope nobody touches him. He's going to break his arm in two. You know, that was Manute Bol. Sean Bradley, same thing, kind of thing. Wemby, no, he's thicker than those guys. He's way more athletic than those guys. Like I said, he plays guard. So if you're going to put all these big-ass dudes on him, he'll take you to the perimeter, and you can't guard him there. He's a total nightmare. And is great. I mean, Michael Jordan's the best. LeBron's up there. Magic Bird, they're all great. But they don't have one thing that Wemby has. They don't. They're not 8 feet tall. Right? I mean, Wemby does things that make you say, that's unfair. He makes basketball unfair. He's playing Nerf basketball in your room. You got the little Nerf hoop on your door, and you're playing your brother who's 6 years older than you, who's blocking all your shots, who's dunking over you. He doesn't even need to jump to dunk it on you. Wemby does that in real life NBA. He had a dunk on that on Holmgren where he just suffocated Chet. No wonder he disappeared. He scared the hell out of him. Kidding, but yeah. Wemby does multiple things a game that you say, man, that's unfair. That's he shouldn't be allowed to play. He's too tall. You can't play him. Nope. He's like Bo Jackson in Tecmo Super Bowl. You can't be the Raiders. Come on, man. If you're the Raiders, then I have to be the Niners or the Giants. So the only way I can beat Bo in Tecmo Super Bowl, I'm going to have to be another one of those elite teams, or else I have no chance. 22-310-840-4910. I'm Johnny Ballgame. 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

0: NBA Finals both this week. I think the U.S. Open's around the corner. Baseball getting going, and it is the last month without really any decent form of the NFL. Training camps begin in the end of July. The last, like, non-football month we have to work with. Had fun. I'm Johnny Ballgame, and I'm your guy. Sunday nights, early Monday morning, right here on Westwood One. Make sure you're tuned in all Sunday night. Stuart Kovacs producing, Mondo Hernandez running the board. And let's have some fun with this one. 2-4-2 with Stu.
1: What will the sports world be talking about in the morning? It's 2-for-2 with Stu.
2: Well, speaking of football in the NFL, one team that was disappointing last year were the Commanders after reaching the NFC Championship game the year before. Yes, last year was pretty rough for them. And Jaden Daniels said that last year has left a bitter taste in his mouth. So which quarterback and team are you expecting the biggest turnaround from in 2026?
0: Biggest turnaround? Well, you could say it's going to be the Commanders. The NFC East, for example. Man, I don't know. Who's the best quarterback in that division? Is it Dak or is it Jalen? Could it be the other Jaden Daniels? Could it be Jackson Dart? Like, I don't know where I'm going with that division. If the Commanders are back, I'll be like, yeah, that makes sense. But if the Giants leapfrog the Commanders, and maybe the Cowboys or the Eagles are up there too, I don't know what I'm going to do with Jaden Daniels. Stuart, I don't think that it's going to be the Commanders for that team that, you know, they stumbled last year. And then this year, they're right back in the swing of things. For me, it's the Cincinnati Bengals. They were 6-11 last year. They had a defense that almost surrendered 500 points, guys. 492 to be exact for the Bengals. I think only the Jets gave up more points last season. I'm going with the Bengals. I love what they did defensively. They have, you know, the 4 or 5 new starters that are going to come in. And if Burrow stays healthy, I trust when Joe Burrow says this is the most talented Bengals team I've been a part of. Stuart, for me, they're going to flip that. They'll go from 6-11 to about 11-6. And it all is contingent upon Burrow being healthy, and I think he will, Stu. So the Bengals are kind of that bounce-back team for me. We'll see what happens with the Commanders. I don't know what to make out of the NFC East, like I said.
2: Yeah, it does feel like it is pretty random. And I do think the Bengals, that's a pretty good pick, especially when you consider the Ravens have a new coach, the Steelers, okay, you have the aging new quarterback coach. And a new coach as well. That division is pretty open for them, and yeah, I kind of like that pick.
0: Thanks, Stu.
2: We have the MLB this week. They gave their latest proposal, and it includes a salary cap and a salary floor. The union, you know, came back within hours and immediately rejected it. Doesn't seem promising in terms of getting an agreement before the offseason. What do you think? How many baseball games do you think we have played next season? Do we think we get maybe 120 to 140, or do you think there's a chance the whole season gets wiped out?
0: Dude, baseball was just coming back, man. Like the pitch clock. Games aren't taking 4 hours anymore. The shift. They've changed stuff. Replay. I love ABS. Baseball, I think, is in a good spot. I thought the playoffs last year were spectacular. You get the Blue Jays and the Game 7s against Seattle and the World Series. And then now, from everything I'm hearing, there's not going to be a 2027 baseball season. If it is, it's going to be a short version. Like baseball, you're going to kill this momentum, because in 1994, when you went on a strike, everybody gave up on you. People, like, quit on you, and then you had to use the steroid era to get them back. Stuart, I'm worried. Baseball's in a good spot, and hell no, they're just not going to want a cap, and the union is going to get what it wants, and we'll see. Appreciate you. 2-for-2 with Stuart. There he is, the producer. Guys, I'm Johnny Ballgame. That's at Ballgame _ KTIK on X. And that's at Johnny Ballgame, KTIK, on Instagram. Go ahead, give me a follow. We're here every Sunday, all into Monday morning. So we're going to flip this. Franchise quarterbacks, Wemby. Always appreciate you guys tuning in to Westwood One Sports Night. Got the full lineup. We're killing it here on Westwood One. Glad you guys are listening. I'm Johnny. Ball game. Stuart. Love ya.
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10: The new NBA draft lottery system approved yesterday is one of the biggest unnecessary knee-jerk reactions in history. A system that didn't need a massive overhaul got one, and it will come at the expense of teams that genuinely suck, while giving mediocre teams on the fringe of the play-in all the more reason to strive for mediocrity. 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
1: This song, and I'm embarrassed I know it, it's on the Batman soundtrack. I'm talking Michael Keaton, Jack Nicholson. Good flick. 310-840-4910, Johnny Ballgame, the late Sunday night guy, on into the morning. And, you know, June 1st, here we are, right? Another month. Let's go. Summertime. Let's rock and roll. Let's start in Michigan with the one, the only. You know him. I think maybe you love him. He's Mr. Positive, and he's up right now on Westwood One Sports Radio. Mr. Positive, go for it.
2: Johnny Ballgame, boom, shakalaka. Everybody, go for your dreams. Hey, I got to tell you, I am looking so forward to this series. But here's the thing. I agree with you, and hopefully Stephen A. Smith isn't listening. San Antonio Spurs are going to win, but here's the thing. The New York Knicks are going to whittle away. They're going to chop down Wemby like a big red oak, and they're going to wear him down. They're going to tire him. They're going to tire him down. He's in a place that he's never been, Johnny Ballgame, and I got to tell you, it could go long. You say 4 or 5, I would have to agree, but don't be surprised. Don't be surprised, my Warriors, that this game, this series goes 6 or 7, because they're going to go after Wemby. And if they can get him down and knock him down and get him tired, you got to understand, he's 7 feet 5 inches tall. The blood flow from the heart to the top of the head to the bottom of his feet is going to be tough. He's going to be lumbering down that court. Let me tell you, it's going to be a battle, and I am so looking forward to it, buddy. What say you?
1: Mr. Positive right there. I mean, that's a tall order, no pun intended. Thanks for the call. You're going to do everything you can, as will every coach who ever faces Wemby in a basketball game over the next 2 decades. You're going to say, how do we slow him down? How do we wear him out? How do we chop him down? How do we get him in foul trouble? You know what they need to do, and they will, and they're smarter than me, certainly. Let him shoot outside. Even though he's decent out there, it is way better than letting him operate in the paint or have guys cutting to the basket where he can be a beautiful passer or he can crash the glass and just dunk on somebody in super embarrassing, like, Nerf hoop in your bedroom fashion on your little brother stuff. I mean, the Knicks will do, and I don't know. I will say this. I'm still waiting to see the Knicks play a really good team. I mean, they beat a 6 seed, a 7 seed, a 4 seed. And I'm not saying they couldn't beat 1s, 2s, 3s. They were the 3. I'm sure they could. I'm sure they could. They just didn't have to. So maybe that won't be a thing. Or maybe those first 2 games in San Antonio are going to hit them like a 7'5", 2 guard. And they're going to be down 0-2, lickety-split, and they're going to be like, uh-oh, if you don't win game 3 in the Garden, this thing is over. That's exactly what happened in the 99 finals. Not that it's here nor there, but the Spurs won that in 5 games, and I believe they were up 2-0 in San Antonio and then went back to Madison Square Garden because they celebrated, the Spurs did, in MSG. That was when the finals were 2-3-2. 310-840-4910 to Mississippi we go. Oh, Lee in Mississippi. Of course your name is Lee, living in Mississippi. Let's get after it, Lee. What you got? Welcome to the show.
3: Oh, thank you. First time calling, Johnny. I'm enjoying your show, but I wouldn't have called in, but you brought up Bo Jackson, and you made me have a flashback.
1: Wow.
3: The only NFL playoff game I ever went to in my life, I was living in California, when the Raiders had moved down, you know, and played in L.A. And that was the only playoff game, and Bo Jackson was on the team, right? I saw his last game, and we played the Bengals, right? And, man, you're talking about exhilarating, right? And so, man, when he got hurt, he broke one around. He broke it around the right side, you know, on a sweep. And was running up, and you know, trying to score, but the little corner, the cornerback up, just tackled him from behind and kind of twisted his leg, kind of, you know, and that's what happened. That's what happened. If you ever pull it up, you know, but other than that, though, that was, you know, I got to see him, and then I got to see him when he came out and played the Angels, because we didn't stay too far, like maybe 5 or 10 minutes from that, from Anaheim Stadium. And when he played with the Royals, I got to see him there. And so that was a treat, too. And one more story, and I'm going to get off, because I know you got plenty of people, because you made me have a flashback. Back, you know, back in the day, man, I grew up in St. Louis, and Roger Maris, man, when we had him on the Cardinals. Them players, man, back then would come out, man. Roger Maris, I still remember, came out, man, with a beer and just sit down with me and my buddies and just talk over an hour with us. I wish it was like that for some of them now. I mean, they were so down to earth, man. And I could go on some stories, but I'm going to let you go because I know you got plenty of people, though. But I enjoyed the show, though. I'm going to keep listening to you. You take care, all right?
1: Heck yeah, Lee in Mississippi, Sunday nights. He knows where to be. Johnny Ballgame on Westwood One Sports Night. Stuart Kovacs producing. Mondo Hernandez operating the Westwood One board. The Bo stories, I know they're the best. I have one. I worked an event with a former Raider quarterback, and he told me some beautiful Bo stories because he was a quarterback when Bo was a Raider. And he told me some beautiful Bo stories. And the one that I'll share is, said he got to the facility early to work out. And this is when Bo was a Raider. He would not show up until October. He didn't show up until the baseball season ended with the Royals. So late September, then Bo would show up. It'd take him like a week to get ready, and then he was playing in the NFL. But when he would show up, it was a big deal for the Raiders. Tim Brown, Howie Long, Marcus Allen. I mean, they had some dudes. Greg Townsend. I'll keep going. But yeah, Steve Wisniewski. They had some guys. And this quarterback told me he got to the building early to get a workout in. And he sees there's a light on, and nobody was really there that early typically. And he goes there and he sees the light on. He sees Bo. Bo's there working out. And what he said stood out to him was, and I couldn't believe this, he said Bo was on a treadmill, but he was running on it backwards at a really high speed. Like, the point being, like, Bo, like, couldn't even get in a workout from a treadmill. It wasn't enough. So he needed to run backwards on a treadmill. I have never seen anybody do that. If anybody's listening that has, and that's like a good workout, then let me know. I had never heard it, and I spent my life following sports. Running backwards on a treadmill. That's Bo Jackson-ish, right? Crazy, crazy stuff. And the pocket, I'm sorry, the injury, that's only a Bo injury. It was a Bengal linebacker, and he grabbed him by the hips, and Bo kept going, and he was so strong and so massive that his leg kept going even though the defensive player had him wrapped up, and his hip just left its socket. And from my understanding, that socket filled with blood, and it was Humpty Dumpty. And they tried to put that dude back together. He won an artificial hip, was hitting home runs for the Angels, White Sox. Yep, there's a legend, man. And the whole point was, you know, dang, if that's Wemby, let's just cross our fingers that it's not. And yeah, I'm ahead of the game on this. I'm the first one to the party that Wemby is like or unlike anybody I've seen. And if he stays healthy, he's going to do things in this league that only a few I've ever seen have done. That's where I am with Wemby. I'll be the first one to the party. I don't mind. Like, I think he's going to be that. But sure, if anything happens with injury or whatnot, like, yeah. I know, I mean, the pressure for me in this series, all the pressure for me is on Mitch Johnson. Mitch, if you're not winning this series or next series, think Paul Silas with LeBron. Oh, Paul Westhead, Magic. Like, a lot of those times, the great, great players. You know, who was Michael Jordan's first coach? Kevin Lockery with the Bulls? Mitch Johnson, do not be Wemby's Paul Silas, because if Mitch Johnson wins this title and then maybe another, it's off and running. Mitch Johnson's going to have 4 or 5 titles, man. San Antonio's going to add these up. But if they don't win, it's going to be, we need to get Wemby an established coach needs this. Seriously. That's what happens when you have the talent like Wemby. Look how many coaches Wilt played for. Look how many LeBrons played for. But yeah, you're always trying to find, we need the right coach for this talent. Anytime you don't win a title, it's like, oh, what are we going to do now? 310-840-4910. That's where I am with that. But no, if he gets hurt, it's going to be a sports tragedy. The likes of Vincent Edward Jackson, a.k.a. Bo. And I hope that's not it. I mean, Bo had that injury, guys, in the 1990 NFL season. I mean, womp womp, but the last time the Raiders were legit. But it's been that long. We're going on like 40 years, and I mentioned Bo Jackson once. We had 7 Bo calls already. That's a legend. Now, Wemby has a long way to go, but Wemby has, like Bo had, superhuman talents that sports fans, we salivate over. We want to see this. I love that Wemby is Goliath. There's a Goliath in the NBA now. Flat out, that's Goliath. That's his comp. Mel Kiper, he reminds me of Goliath, guys. Baltimore, Maryland. We got Bert in Baltimore on the line. Guess what he wants to talk about? Bert, go for it.
0: Yeah, you're bringing up some fond memories, my man. July 11th, 1990, I had just graduated high school. I was at Memorial Stadium when I watched that man, Mr. Jackson, literally defy gravity and walk 8 feet up the left field wall to corral a Joe Orsulak sure home run and then fire the ball back into the infield as if it was another day in the park. Do you remember that one?
1: I think he had the strongest arm I've ever seen an outfielder have, all due respect to like Ichiro and Roberto Clemente. Bo didn't play that long, but dude, I saw him gun down Harold Reynolds in the Kingdome. I'm from Seattle. I saw Bo play a bunch. He gunned down HR from the warning track, like that arm. And then, like you said, he caught the ball.
0: And speaking of the Kingdome, I remember watching him run all the way out of the Kingdome after a long touchdown run against the Seahawks.
1: Might as well not stop till Tacoma, said the great Dan Deardorff.
0: I'm sure you'll recall that I mentioned San Antonio's regular season 4-1 mark against OKC when I predicted that the Spurs would be going to the finals.
1: Great call.
0: I wouldn't be me if I didn't mention.
1: Bert. Oh, sorry to lose you, man. I meant great call on the Spurs winning in 5. Great call, dude. I mean, or whatever you called. You picked the Spurs when not a lot of people were. Bert, I would love to know who you think's going to win the finals. Let's see if you keep this hot hand. I take it you're going to go with the Spurs, but in how many games? 310-840-4910. We are the Lionel Richie of Sports Talk Radio. We go all night long. I'm Johnny Ballgame. 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
8: 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Chance for scattered showers overnight. Otherwise, cloudy skies expected. Lows dip down to about 55. Winds out of the east, 5 to 10 miles an hour. Cloudy skies expected again Monday. Slight chance for isolated rain showers. Daytime highs approaching 77. Lows level off around 51 Monday night. Mainly clear skies. Currently 55. I'm staff meteorologist Megan Mulford on The Zone.
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0: to the NHL, too? I mean, this Wemby versus Knicks. I mean, you talk about overshadowing NHL. Yeah, I guess take your medicine. It's fine. That should be a hell of a series. Vegas versus Carolina in the NHL side of things. Pretty good time of year for sports, right? I mean, you got NBA, NHL wrapping up, baseball. You know, people say don't look at the standings until Memorial Day. Well, you can now look at the standings. You got the U.S. Open coming up this month, right? It's not too shabby. How about this? This is the last month, like, without kind of real NFL. Training camp start late July. So we're getting there. Let's get to Texas. Because Darren in Texas is holding, and we want to know what he has to say. Darren in Texas, welcome to the show. What you got?
1: I'm very impressed with you, sir. 52, and you brought in the natural Bo Jackson and a Bible story. I've never heard that before, so I wanted to give you some love.
0: Thanks, man.
1: Yeah, prayers for Mr. Positivity. I'm moving to Denver on June 10th. My mom's in hospice, so I understand what Mr. Positivity is going through, and prayers for him. But my question is, why does everyone in Dallas want Kyrie Irving traded? I don't get it. I don't know what kind of value you'd get from him.
0: He makes probably way too much money to get serious value in return, unless you're going to trade your disgruntled player for another team's overpaid disgruntled player. And you can just do kind of one of those swaps. Just feels like with Kyrie Irving, and just feels like he's always at the center of whatever's not happening that needs to happen. But again, he can take over games. He can take over series. I don't know where he is with this. Like, look, in the NBA right now, I'm trying to get younger. I'm not trying to bring in Kyrie Irving. That's so 2016, which was so 10 years ago, man. You know? I mean, if I'm Dallas, sure, maybe you keep him.
1: Soldier with the Mavericks. He has stayed out of trouble. He doesn't, you know, rock the media or anything like that. But
0: 100%.
1: I'm not smart enough to know about the new trade or the new draft lottery things, but I would want at least two first round picks for him.
0: Sure. I mean, well, you're not making the playoffs this year with him, and I know you had a lot of other circumstances. They won 26 games. I'm with you. You fired your coach, and we'll see who can come in there. Thanks for the call. Great stuff there in Dallas, but there's a lot of teams that have a lot of work to do, and maybe Dallas is one of them. At least they got the Cooper Flag pick, and but there are bigger fish to fry right now in the NBA, I think. We'll see what happens. 310-840-4910. What's a franchise quarterback? I think about that a lot. Like, do you need a franchise quarterback to win a Super Bowl? Well, hell no, you don't. Do you expect a franchise quarterback to win you a Super Bowl? I think in many cases, absolutely. My definition, and I'd love to see yours. Just give me your definition of a franchise quarterback. Is your NFL team, do you have a franchise quarterback? And what does that mean? I want to talk to you about that tonight as well, because I got some good definitions, I think, for a franchise quarterback, and really kind of have to ask yourself about certain quarterbacks around this league that are mega paid to be franchise quarterbacks and don't really fit in my definition. What is your definition of a franchise quarterback? Stuart Kovacs, my producer, work on that one. I'm coming to you in a little bit on that. Let's get to Buffalo. Back to the calls here. We got David in Buffalo. David, welcome to the program. Where are we going tonight, David, in Buffalo? Line's yours.
2: Hey, John, appreciate taking my call, man. I'm going to talk Stanley Cup Finals here. I'm a huge hockey fan. Really excited about this series. These two teams took very different paths to get there. Vegas was kind of a disappointment this year. John Tortorella rescued this team a lot like Larry Robinson did with the Devils back in the early 2000s when the Devils got rid of Robbie Fatorik and brought in Robinson and had a great run there in the playoffs. And that's kind of what the Golden Knights are looking to do with Tortorella since he replaced Bruce Cassidy. And, you know, you look at that team, to me, a lot of different personalities on that team. Mitch Marner was a guy that was, you know, a lot of Toronto Maple Leafs fans like to go after. Eichel was a guy that was sort of a disappointment here in Buffalo. And, you know, you look around at Carolina. Carolina's a team that for years, John, had been kind of knocking on the door. You know, they really struggled in the conference finals. They had one really strong line. But since that Mikko Rantanen trade, they've added some second and third line talent that's really been strong. And I think the goaltending in this series, Frederik Andersen, Carter Hart, that's where this all comes down to. I know it's kind of Captain Obvious hockey take, but to me, I don't think any of these goalies have to look like Marty.

0: in seven? Are you leaning towards Vegas here?
1: I think Carolina. I think this is their year. Like he said, they've been knocking on the door for a while, and I think it's finally their time.
0: That wasn't a bad sell from David there on this series, which, I mean, let's be honest, Carolina and Vegas, I can't imagine where the ratings are going to be. They're not going to be good, especially with Wemby versus New York. And that's going to be a massive play right there. But I'll be watching, and I hope, you know, if it gets to where it's every other night, you know, Stuart, you get the NHL, I think, what, Tuesday, NBA, Wednesday, and then just each night you got that. You dribble in a little bit of baseball on the side. My Seattle Mariners are the hottest team in baseball. They won six in a row. So that's kind of where you go with sports these days. Franchise quarterbacks is where I want to go. Well, what's your definition for one, Stuart? A franchise QB is what?
1: I think it's simple. I think it's a quarterback that can put his team on the back even when the things around him aren't great, right? Like, there are a lot of guys where if you have a great roster, okay, he can lead you to 10 or 11 wins. But I think a franchise quarterback, I think of Mahomes, Allen, Lamar, obviously Brady in the past, Peyton Manning in the past, guys where, okay, receivers are hurt or the team is banged up, not everything is right, you could still trust that guy to win 10 or 11 games even if everything isn't right.
0: That's a good one. Yeah, that's very well said, ladies and gentlemen. Stuart Kovacs. Franchise quarterback, by definition for me, it's every single week you think your team can win. Every single week, you almost expect your team to win. If he plays well, we'll probably win if he plays well. That's a franchise quarterback. That's, hey, we're trying to get to a Super Bowl, and you are the biggest reason we have for us getting there. You are franchise quarterback. You're the most important person in this building, and we don't believe we can get where we want to go, Super Bowl, without you. Everything, all our eggs in your basket. And you're right, Stuart. A franchise quarterback has to be able to, you know, overcome deficiencies within a game, within an organization, within a poor draft. I mean, everything gets back on the franchise quarterback's plate. If you have a franchise quarterback, in most cases, you're paying absurd amounts of money for these guys. So you better hit on your picks to even your roster out. And if you don't hit on your picks, but you're paying all this money to quarterback, then you're like, dude, our roster isn't good enough. Nope. It all comes together, but it doesn't matter when you have a franchise quarterback. You still put the blame and the praise all on him. It's not fair. I get it. But that's being a franchise quarterback. Not fair. But that's what it is. Like, for example, you don't even have to win a Super Bowl to be a franchise quarterback. No, that's not the definition. I mean, Sam Darnold just won a Super Bowl. He is not, in my definition, a franchise quarterback. The Seahawks build their team in a particular way. There's a lot of ways to skin this cat on the NFL salary cap and building your roster. And the Seahawks, you know, we all know what they did last year in terms of the quarterback position. Too many teams are just like, well, we don't have a franchise quarterback. That has to be operation number one. Let's stop everything and find somebody, even if we're not quite sure he is one. Well, what else are we going to do? We better pay him. Teams do that way too much. But you don't even need it. Like, Dan Marino is a franchise quarterback every single week. And I watch these games. I lived that era. I loved watching week in, week out the Dolphins. I remember this. You thought every single week that the Dolphins had a shot to win that game because of Daniel Constantine Marino. Even though they weren't 500 in many cases, even though, say, they were having a down year, even though they were finishing 8-8 at the end of the year, you were still worried. If you played against the Dolphins in the Marino era, that, dude, if you didn't slow down Marino, your ass is going to get beat. That's a franchise quarterback. Every single week, you expect him, yeah, if he plays well, we're going to win the game. You don't do that with a Sam Darnold. And no disrespect, Darnold's a Pro Bowl caliber guy. I don't have him as a franchise guy. Fine. Doesn't need to be. You don't need it.

0: But when you do have that guy, you think and you expect to win every week. Whether you win or not, it's the security. It's like a certain level of certainty. Like, we have the most important position locked up, and he's the best player on our team. And if we're going to get there, it's because of him. Think of John Elway in 86, 87, 89, taking those Bronco teams to Super Bowls. And yeah, they got their teeth knocked out when they got there. They had no business being there. John Albert Elway made it happen because he's a franchise quarterback, and he's throwing passes to Steve Sewell and Clarence Kay. God, Sewell had some big catches, though. Gerald Wilhite. I can go on and on and on. Sammy Winder, Gene Lang. I love all of them. But yeah, that's a franchise quarterback. And I'm watching, or I'm paying attention, I'm following. Here are the top five average salaries per year at the quarterback position as it sits right now in the NFL. On an average salary, these are the five highest paid quarterbacks in the league. I'm going to play a game with Stuart. Stuart, I don't want you to show me your work. Just say yes or no to the question, is this player a franchise quarterback for you?
1: Okay.
0: Do I need to explain any further, Stu?
2: Nope. Sounds good to me.
0: I'm just kidding. Just kidding, Stuski. Okay, well, first up, he's the highest paid quarterback in the league on average salary. Dak Prescott. Franchise quarterback, Dak, right? Yeah?
2: No.
0: Sure? Right?
2: No.
0: Okay. Well, he's paid the most in the league. At 33 years old, the Cowboys are saying Dak is a franchise quarterback. They're going to get as far as he takes them. Trevor Lawrence, Stuart.
2: I'll say yes.
0: Jordan Love. Stuart?
2: I will say no.
0: Josh Allen, Stuart?
2: Yes.
0: Joe Burrow, Stuart?
2: Yes.
0: Those are the five highest paid quarterbacks in the league. Dak, Trevor Lawrence, Jordan Love, Josh Allen, Joe Burrow on average salary of their current deal. NFL contracts are weird, guys. You can slice it and dice it a million different ways. If you just look at it, average per year, those are the five highest paid guys. Like, how many of those guys are legit, bona fide? No question. You just instantly know. See, I was doing that thing with Stu. He had to think about a lot of them. I think if you have to think about it, I don't think you have your Joe Montana. You don't have your franchise guy. If he plays well, yeah, we're going to win. Even though it won't always happen, but you still have that guy. And the Cowboys are doing this, sure. But I don't think people look every single week, and if you're playing the Cowboys, you think, uh-oh, it's just about Dak. We better hope Dak doesn't go crazy, because then we're all screwed. I don't hear people saying that about the Cowboys. Like, we just, you know, they say that about Lamar. You say that about Josh Allen. You definitely say that about Joe Burrow, and obviously the king of that right now, Patrick Mahomes. Don't come in and shred our ass. You don't say that about Dak. At least I don't hear a lot of people saying, and you don't say that about Jordan Love. Get off it. No. Jordan Love's got a ton to prove. So does Trevor Lawrence. And luckily they should get their opportunity, because the guys they have to prove it against, the franchise quarterbacks, yeah, they're going to have to beat those guys. Lamar Jackson, franchise quarterback, yeah. He's never really even won a big playoff game, dude. Divisional round, but he's a franchise quarterback, yes. If there's a, and we fantasy owners, we know what a Lamar game is. Holy, uh-oh, get out of his way. That's the definition. Every single week, you can win on Sunday if you, because you have him. 310-840-4910. Let's get in on this. We're going to start with Super Resi Day. I'm talking, you guys, to the inner city voice of sports in Detroit. That Super Resi Day now on Westwood One Sports Night. Super, go for it.
3: What's up, bro? I was about to call you Jimmy Ball Game, but Johnny Ball Game. What up, though, brother? How you doing?
0: What's up, brother? chilling, man. Let's talk.
3: Yeah, that's what's happening. I am also the equivalency to Stephen A. Smith, if not better. So let me prove why. Now, first of all, let's go NFL. Then I wanted to go to the finals. But first of all, let me say hashtag Colin Kaepernick tryouts matter. Oh, my bad. Hashtag Kaepernick tryouts matter to the GMs of the NFL, because they're the ones that's going to make the decision if Colin Kaepernick or when Colin Kaepernick gets his tryouts, all 32 teams. Now, let's go to the NBA finals. It's laughable. It's laughable how people are salivating over this Frenchman. Bro, he got disappointed in the Olympics. Good. He's going to get disappointed again. This guy actually thought France was supposed to beat the United States of America in the Olympics. The gall, the audacity of this kid, the arrogance. We're going to send him packing. Now, is he going to get his points every other game? Okay, yeah. But they will not be able to withstand the gauntlet of the Big Four, which is Jalen Brunson, Josh Hart, King of Hearts, Battle Cat, Anthony Towns, the Battle Cat, and Malik Bridges. Those four, bro, they put up 130-something points. You actually think that kid, along with Fox and then Castle, is going to be able to stop that? Nah, no. And we're going to take that first game. I do believe that. We're going to send that Frenchman packing. He's going to cry again. Good.
0: Thanks for the call. Love it, man. Thanks for the call, dude. I mean, I don't care where he's from. He's 8 feet tall, and he plays like a guard. And I see him do stuff on the NBA level that I've never seen anybody else do. And he's 22, and they nailed his roster. Stephon Castle can play. Dylan Harper is a future megastar, in my opinion. Vassell is their Bruce Bowen. They've put this thing together, man. I'm buying. I want to get back to football, and we got calls we're going to get to right when we come back. Stay holding. I'm Johnny Ballgame, Westwood One Sports Night. Get that Westwood One Sports app downloaded.
1: The quest for Lord Stanley's Cup is down to two. Vegas Golden Knights, Carolina Hurricanes. Whose names will be forever etched on hockey's holy grail? The Stanley Cup Finals, Game 1, Tuesday night, Westwood One Sports.
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1: Cleveland, Ohio, B-Cell. You're first up. We welcome everybody back from the break. Johnny Ballgame on Westwood One Sports Night. We're NFL. What is a franchise quarterback for you? What's your definition of one? I gave you mine. Stuart gave you his. We want yours because it feels like the definition of what truly is a franchise quarterback can be, you know, up for interpretation. Let's go to Cleveland. B-Cell, you're first up. What you got on Westwood One? Bring it.
2: Yeah, man, I like your answer. You know, keep a quarterback that every time he steps on the field, you feel like your team has a chance. You know, someone like Lamar Jackson. For me, it's like if you're, I'd say, a top 10 quarterback in the league, I'd call you a franchise quarterback just because you may not, you know, last forever in your franchise, but you're going to be the face of a franchise no matter where you go. So someone like, you know, Jordan Love, in my opinion, you know, he's probably a top 12, top 10 quarterback in the league. So I'd have to call him a franchise. He's more of a fringe franchise. But if you're one of those guys who's, you know, obviously Patrick Mahomes, you know, someone obviously like Lamar Jackson and obvious Josh Allen and obvious, you know, Shador Sanders, these are guys who you're the face of the franchise, man. You know, people trust you every Sunday to put them in the game and win games. And so if you're a top 10 QB in the league, I'm calling you a franchise guy. To be like a generational guy, you're going to need to be, you know, Peyton Manning, you know, Tom Brady, Pat Mahomes, Shador Sanders, one of those type of guys. But only one or two of those guys at one time. But I'd say franchise, if you're top 10 in the league, I'll call you a franchise quarterback.
1: All right, B-Cell. I love how you throw that in there. Nice little call on that. And way to squeeze that in. I mean, it's too easy to pick on a Browns fan, so I'm just not. I mean, if there's one fan base that has no clue, no definition, because they have no frame of reference as to what a franchise quarterback is, it's Browns fan. How about Keith in Las Vegas? You're next up on Westwood One Sports Night. Keith, what do you know, Keith? What do you say?
3: Johnny Ballgame, the greatest sports show on radio. I've been listening to you for years. And you know who knows? Bo knows. But I wanted to tell you something, Johnny. I got a one-of-a-kind story, kind of. I went to Radford High School in Honolulu, Hawaii, in 76 through 79. And the AFC practiced on our field every year. They did that for years, not just those 4 years I was there. But, I mean, I met Terry Bradshaw, Mean Joe Green. I can go on and on and on. And all the signatures gone. Just never realized how important it was. But the one man that drew the most attention out of all the AFC players was Mean Joe Green, because the girls came at Coca-Cola's. You know, they give them Coca-Cola and all that. You remember the Coca-Cola commercials?
1: Oh,
3: so
1: yes.
3: That was just too cool. And that's I just want to say that. I've wanted to tell you that for years. It's pretty cool.
1: That's sweet. I appreciate that, Keith. Appreciate you listening to me and continuing to listen to me here on Westwood One. Yeah, there was something cool when the Pro Bowl was in Hawaii. You know, Keith, thank you. There just was. And now the Pro Bowl is just such a joke. I mean, I don't even want to talk about fixing that thing and what it's going to mean. But I knew people who lived in Hawaii, like Keith did. They loved Pro Bowl week. My cousin went to the Pro Bowl one year, and that's when we were kids, and he thought it was bitching, and it was. They used to play football in the Pro Bowl, believe it or not. Seriously, they like tackled and stuff, too. It was really fun. Let's get to Ohio. Back to some NBA and some Wemby. Jamal, appreciate you calling the show, Jamal. What you got, man? Bring it.
4: Hey man, I just want to say the last guy that was on here talking about Wemby and how they're going to lose does not know what he's talking about, man. The Knicks were almost a fourth seed this year in the Eastern Conference, almost a fourth seed in a hurt Eastern Conference, first of all. And second of all, they're going to be ISOing Jalen Brunson every single game, hunting for him. Jalen Brunson got it easy playing against C.J. McCollum and against James Harden. That was easy for him. But right now, when he plays the Spurs, those guys can sit on defense, I'm telling you. It's not just about Wemby.
1: So you think
4: all
1: this,
4: guys
1: yeah. I mean, Jamal, so you think the Spurs, Jamal, sorry, man. We're talking over each other. That's not good for anybody. But I'll throw this in there. I mean, it's all good, man. I started it. My fault. But so you're saying you think the Spurs defensively are going to lock up Brunson. And then if you do that, it's going to be tough for the Knicks to keep this a series if, you know, Jalen Brunson is having a tough series.
4: Exactly. Yeah. And they're going to be ice. They're going to be ice when Jalen Brunson, every chance they get, they want him to be guarding them, you know?
1: Yep. Yep. And Dylan Harper, guy gets his shot off whenever he wants, man. And he's done it against better defenders than Brunson. Yeah.
4: And I just want to say one more thing. One thing about Harper, he's been in the league for 8 years, man. Honestly.
1: Isn't that crazy?
4: And if you're looking for Robinson to stop Victor Wembanyama, you already lost the series. If you're looking for Mitchell Robinson to stop Victor, you've already lost the series.
1: Too much to ask. I mean, I thought Hartenstein did a pretty good job against him considering the circumstances there. Thanks for the call, yeah. Jamal in Ohio. Appreciate you. 310-840-4910. I thought Hartenstein did a decent job. But Dylan Harper, guys, that was like not quite the Wemby shocker for me, but seeing him grow in the last month, Dylan Harper, first against the Portland series, Wemby wasn't playing. Dylan Harper took over a game in Portland. Guys, he's a teenager. He turned 20 in March. Way ahead of schedule. That guy's a future for me. I think he's one of the top two guards in the league in 4 or 5 years. And yeah, he gets to play alongside Wemby. And yeah, the Spurs are going to be mega dangerous. I can't wait to see what OKC does this offseason because they have to. And Sam Presti's smart. And they got massive capital. And OKC is going to figure out what they need to do, and I think they're going to do it. They're not running that back, even with J-Dub being healthy. And that's a huge thing. Oklahoma City lost this Game 7. They didn't have their second, third, whatever, best player for most of that series, and that's a bite. But, hey, Victor doesn't care. He's coming. And you better be healthy if you want a chance, and if you're not, you ain't got no chance. 310-840-4910. I promise we're going to get to 2 for 2 with Stu at some point tonight. I think this series, one of the little cool things I'm looking forward to, we're going to see, it's going to be like a time machine, man. The first couple games, all those ex-Spurs are going to be in attendance. Pop, Duncan, Ginobili, Parker, Bowen, like they're all going to be back. The Admiral. And then we're already seeing it in Madison Square Garden. Ewing, Starks, those guys all back. So maybe not Oak, but it's going to be a lot of nostalgia in that regard too. And it's interesting. I don't know how they're going to defend Brunson. It feels to me though, I think the Spurs will win, but I don't want to like use a regular season footnote to think how good the Knicks are or aren't right now. This Knicks team's a different team than it was 3 months ago. Way more together. This is the best version of the Knicks. They're playing their best ball. And maybe we'll know early. Maybe it'll be halftime of game one and the Spurs are up 16 points and we're all looking at each other saying, holy shnikes. This could be interesting in the fact that this could be a bloodbath. Or, dude, the Knicks just keep on nicking. The big four, like he says, sure. I mean, no one's stopped Jalen Brunson yet. Karl Anthony Towns, whoever called and said that, I think it was Jamal, he's huge. Cat is mega this series. They need, 20 and 10-ish? From him, need that second score. Maybe the Knicks can hang. 310-840-4910. John Mallory, Johnny Ballgame all night on Westwood One Sports Tonight. Download the Westwood One Sports app.
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17: 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I'm Maddie Bates.
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1: Best concert I've ever been to in my life, 2018 Pearl Jam at T-Mobile Park. It's where the Seattle Mariners play. Oh, it was the only time I've actually heard a lot of good things coming out of that stadium. Womp womp. Great stuff on Westwood One Sports Night. I'm Johnny Ballgame, and remember this, late Sundays, early Monday morning, if you're up for whatever the reason, come here. Westwood One Sports Night. 310-840-4910. Wemby, his comp is Goliath. His ceiling, I'm not even talking on the floor ceiling. I think that's, you know, several championships to be the centerpiece of a dynasty and be the type of player that the league has not seen. I think he can check those boxes. But for me, what we're going to talk about, his ceiling globally. Can Wemby elevate the entire league to a much better place than it is right now? Like, say, Michael did. Like Magic and Bird did. They took that league and elevated it. I don't know if you would say LeBron did. Maybe Kobe a little. But the league was, you know, pretty well still established. I know when Jordan left, took a dip. Shaq and Kobe came back. And it was still the NBA. Sure, it was great. LeBron era, Kobe era. But I don't know, can Wemby be the vehicle that takes it to even more of a global scenario? Like Michael did. Michael got the game global with the Dream Team, 92. Everybody started to pay attention to basketball, and other countries played it and participated in record numbers, and now look at the sport. The best player is from France. Cool. Open that talent pool. You know, 50 years ago in the NBA, the only players they found were Americans. Now, look at the NBA, they find you wherever you are. Let's have some fun. Do it for the first time. 2-4-2 with Stu.
0: What will the sports world be talking about in the morning? It's 2-for-2 with Stu.
2: All right, ball game. So we had Rams quarterback Matthew Stafford speaking on his future this week. He said, quote, "I am happy to be in Los Angeles right now with the sun beating down on my face and another year under my belt coming up and hopefully some more football after that." So what do we think about Matthew Stafford? Obviously, he is up there in age. The team drafted Ty Simpson in the first round this year. Could you see Stafford playing another season after this upcoming season?
1: Good one, Stuart. First off, franchise quarterback, absolutely. If Matthew Stafford has a day, you're probably not going to win. And I don't even care if that's like a Seahawk fan. You know, the Rams can beat anyone. And if Stafford is on that day, look out. He's not as old as you'd think. He's like 5 years younger, or what, 4 years younger than Aaron Rodgers, somewhere in that neighborhood, I think. So he's not super old yet. Could you get 2 years? Sure. The question is, if you do win a Super Bowl, and I know they think they can, does that mean that he, you know, goes off John Elway style into the sunset, or does he come back to try to win another? I mean, I don't think Sean McVay is in any rush for the Ty Simpson era to begin. I think he's going to want Stafford back at least 2 years. And the question is with Stafford, Stuart, how healthy can he be? Because it feels like Stafford's injury report is going to tell us how long he's going to play. He's got maybe the best arm talent, second, third, fourth in the whole league. Still, I love watching Stafford play, and I love watching Sean McVay operate the way Stafford plays. I love watching the Rams, but 2 more years, I don't think that's a massive stretch. I mean, it depends on his health, Stuart.
2: Yeah, and you mentioned the age not being as old as some might think he is. He's only 38, doesn't turn 39 until next February, so he'll basically be 38 right? This whole season. So maybe it's not crazy.
1: Not that old.
2: 2 or 3 years. It's not insane.
1: Agree.
2: Right?
1: Agree. It shouldn't be unless he's hurt, because he's been hurt, Stuart. He's been brittle. And if he gets a serious back issue, which he's had, I mean, you don't want a back injury. And that's what Stafford's had to deal with, among other things, Stuart. But Yeah, I mean, you think of him like he's in his 40s. He's not. He's 38, yeah, he like you said. He won't be 39 until next season is over. This is his year 38 season. Two more years? Man, Ram fans certainly hope so, Stuart.
2: Absolutely, and one player that could be on the move as early, I guess, as today. It is now June 1st. That is A.J. Brown of the Eagles. I know we've been talking about this pretty much all offseason. Where will A.J. Brown land? Ian Rappaport kind of said, you know, it is June 1st. It is the time where the Eagles could trade him. The Eagles want a first-round pick in 2027. The team most rumored to get him, the Patriots, right now at least, are not willing to give up that first-round pick. So, two-part question, where do you think Brown lands, and what team do you think needs to trade for him the most?
1: Yeah, I'm still going with the Patriots. I think they'll work it out because the Patriots, like, they need him the most. It feels like it. I mean, they just went to a Super Bowl. They don't want to fall into the abyss and be, like, farting around at 9-8, 8-9 for the next couple years. They need a playmaker. The only thing I have with A.J. Brown, and you guys can destroy me all you want, I don't know if I want to mess with that on my team. It feels like you go as his attitude goes. Like, if he's mad about something, then nobody's happy. You know, it's like everybody has to figure out what A.J. Brown's temperament is before they can do whatever it is they're going to do. Feels like he's a lot of trouble. And he was reading a book on the sidelines once.
2: Yep.
1: Like, what the hell is that? That is so, I'm not getting the ball, so I might as well just read a book. I mean, what, you're 12 years old on some of this stuff? Super talented player, and he's a guy that has not had a double-digit touchdown season since 2022. He's had seven teeters in each of the last 3 years. Fantasy owners, you know this. You don't want a guy under eight teeters if he's going to be your receiver one. I don't know, man. He's 29 this year as well. I'll say the Patriots take him, but I don't want to give away a first-round pick for A.J. Brown at 29 with the baggage he comes with. I'll go elsewhere, just my opinion. You guys can destroy me if you want on that. Not huge on A.J. Brown right now.
2: Do you think a team like the Rams or the Chiefs, a team kind of in that really win now scenario, a team that maybe needs a receiver, probably the Chiefs are probably more in that, you know, line of needing a receiver more than the Rams, but do you think one of those teams could possibly trade a future first or future assets for him?
1: Yeah, and think about this, like A.J. Brown, maybe he doesn't pull that stuff when he goes to a new team. Especially one has a locker room that's established with vets that aren't going to put up with that crap that somehow, some way, really, they put up with it in Philly. Nick Sirianni puts up with it. Jalen Hurts puts up with it. Like, they just kind of make excuses for it, and they're still really good. And I don't know if that got in the way of their Super Bowl repeat last year or not. But there's a lot. I don't know. You need great receivers. It's tough if you don't have him, especially if you're Philly there, and he can play. But the Chiefs, I think, Stuart, are they going to have to take a look at Tyreek Hill, potentially?
2: Ooh, yeah.
1: I don't know what they're going to do there if they feel they need added punch. And I don't know what Tyreek's injury situation is. That was a rough injury last year. I don't know when he'll be back. But I could maybe see the Chiefs, because I'm with you. I think they need another playmaker on the outside. I look at a lot of these teams that people think are going to be in the playoffs and like, oh, this is going to be an easy peasy here. Like, you know, a team that I don't have right now or I have struggling to make the playoffs is the Green Bay Packers. It's a tough division, and there's not one player on their roster, one playmaker in Green Bay that scares me. Josh Jacobs is dealing with some stuff. If anything, could be a potentially violation of the league's personal conduct policy, and he'll be gone for a few games, potentially. Matthew Golden doesn't pump my nads. Neither does Christian Watson or Jaden Reed. That's where I am with Green Bay. I like Jordan Love. I don't love him, no pun intended, but I certainly don't love his options there. Will the tight end be back ready to go? And that's a tough division. You know, there's a lot of these teams. I don't see the playmakers, man. I don't see a JSN. I don't see an Amon-Ra. I certainly don't see a JJ or a Chase or one of these elite level playmakers we're seeing in this league right now. So your guess will be as good as mine. They did bring in Sky Moore. The Packers did. That was another brilliant pick by the Chiefs when they were passing up on DK Metcalf to draft Mecole Hardman a couple of years ago. And good stuff. 2 for 2 with Stu right there. Who's a team that everybody's talking like foregone conclusion? Yeah, they're going to the playoffs. It's the Packers. Sure. And you're like, well, I'm really looking at this roster. I mean, and Green Bay might have a terrific defense. They should. On paper, they do. So maybe it's one of those things. But in that division, I don't see a team winning 12 games. I think they beat each other up. I expect the Vikings to be better, and they were 9-8 last year. I would hope the Lions are better, or else it's way over on that run with that team in this era in Motown. And then the Bears, are you kidding me? Bears fans haven't been this excited going into a season since 86. And then, you got the Packers, who've been a mainstay in the playoffs with stuff like this. That's going to be a tough division. I see a 10-7, 11-6 maybe champion. I don't think you have a 12-game winner coming out of that division because it is really close. And you're going to have a good team. Two good teams that won't make the playoffs potentially out of that division. Because you probably think at least one wild card will come out of the NFC West. Where's the other one coming? Where's the other one after that? 310-840-4910. Give us a call and get in on this. The SEC versus the FBS. Is that what we're doing in college football? And what would it look like if the SEC just said, we're just going to start our own league, everything on our own? What would that do to college football? College football is the one sport I love almost as much as the NFL. I don't, but I love it. Deeply love college football. And I look around at the sport and it just sucks in so many ways for me now. And you might argue, what are you talking about? It's never been better. You can be Indiana and you can win championships. We're seeing it. You can be Indiana and you can now compete with Ohio State. All you need, cha-ching, you need money. That's it. But if you don't have that, well, that river, that resource, you're out of it in college football. Now, you are flat out priced out. And whether it's 16 teams, 12 teams, or like everybody but the SEC wants 24 teams. I used to say this, college football had the best regular season of any sport I follow. Yes, one loss can get in the way of you winning a natty. And I don't care if that loss is in September or November. Every game matters in that league. You don't get a pass because you lost early on and you found, in college football, it all counts. Your resume is your resume. And I used to always say, the college football had the best regular season because of that. Every week was a monster week. But it had the worst postseason. Best regular season, worst postseason, whether it be the bowl games or a four-team tournament where you're just like, okay, it's not great. Now I'm looking at it saying, okay, well, how sweet would a 24-team megaplex college football tournament be? And what would that do to the regular season? I'm asking you, 310-840-4910. What would you suggest? Some type of normalcy coming back in the world of college football. The way we're going now, guys, in 5 years, a starting quarterback in the SEC is going to make $13 million a year on average. Guys, it's not going to stop. It's getting more and more and more, and it's not going to stop. Maybe you don't care. Maybe it doesn't matter. Maybe it will actually make the sport better. I'm open to hear all of it. College football's really frustrating me now. Now the SEC's like, man, we might just start our own thing. 310-840-4910. How we feeling? I'm Johnny Ballgame. It's Westwood One Sports Night. Download that Westwood One Sports app.
0: Less than 6 months after knee surgery, Patrick Mahomes is already back throwing at OTAs. But will the three-time Super Bowl MVP be fully ready for the Chiefs opener against Denver? Westwood One Sports.
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7: Here's your 96.7 FM, 1670 AM, The Zone weatherology forecast. Slight chance for scattered rain showers overnight, otherwise overcast skies. Lows dip down to about 55. Winds out of the east at around 5 miles an hour. Cloudy skies expected again Monday. Slight chance for isolated rain showers. High temperatures reach up to 77. Mainly clear Monday night. Lows level off around 51. Currently 55. I'm staff meteorologist Megan Mulford on The Zone.
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16: Play it safe? Nah. Rules were meant to be broken. Over the line. Mornings from 6 to 10.

0: Let's do the ditty. Remember Paperboy? Remember this little ditty? It's a good one, man. Yeah, I got college football on my mind. I got the NBA Finals. Wemby has no comp. There isn't one. It's my comp is Goliath. And you got to go 3,000 years back to research the David versus Goliath story. That's Wemby. He's Goliath, man. Let's get to the calls here. Brooklyn. Sometimes you just got to say where Brooklyn at. And then we go to Pete, who's in Brooklyn right now on Westwood One Sports Night. Pete, Brooklyn, where are you at, man? What's up?
1: Ball game. What's up, man? Shout out from Park Slope. I just got a quick thing.
0: Bring it.
1: I was hearing you talk about Matthew Stafford and kind of counting the age back, seeing how close he is to Mr. Aaron. And I don't know. I 37, 36. These are old quarterbacks still. And I think you're a story guy, and I'm watching a developmental position in a league that is not developing quarterbacks. Are you excited about this? Is this making you excited? Seeing these big roles be saved for guys that are pushing the age back at what we once kind of have known. I mean, I'm seeing all these college quarterbacks that might not make it, and your quarterback just won a whole Super Bowl on his fifth try. Where are you at with that? Are you excited, or are you bummed out?
0: Yeah, Sam Darnold, five teams. How about that? You know, like a modern-day Jim Plunkett or something, journeyman who ends up winning a title. Here's what I'll tell you, Pete. Look, this new level of college football and the money that quarterbacks are going to be making, I'm talking the quarterbacks from the Power 2, those are going to be the main players drafted at that position. So if you think the NFL has a quarterback development problem, I think it gets better because kids are going to stay in college because they're going to be making $14 million to play in the SEC, and the rookie contract won't even pay them that. Like, I think you're going to get, for the most part, a lot more, I don't know, experienced signal callers getting drafted, because before you just had to go so you could get paid. You had to get out of there.
1: Yeah.
0: Dude, you don't have to get out of there anymore, man. So I hope that does make a bit of a difference there, Pete?
1: Yeah, 100%. And, yeah, all the 7-on-7 stuff that they're doing all throughout their development now that just wasn't there. I mean, it's just these teams that are receiving it, man. I pray that the Jets never get a good enough guy, because then they don't put him down the toilet.
0: You know, it's crazy. The whole world, thanks for the call, Pete, in Brooklyn. The 7-on-7 culture. It's like AAU basketball, 7-on-7. And it's absolutely, I mean, it's kind of astonishing how much the sport in that position in particular has grown. I mean, in many cases, guys, you're not even going to be a high school quarterback unless you have your personal quarterback coach. You have your camps that you're going to. Like, it is a massive commitment just to play at the high school level. And, dude, why should it not be? These teenagers are going to be making multiple millions of dollars every year. It's coming to the high school kids. 310-840-4910. SEC guy, I'm asking you, would you just be cool with your league just departing the NCAA and the FBS system? Like, do you want that, SEC fan? I know it just means more. An SEC fan, and I'm trying to be real with you here. You do, and maybe rightfully so too. You look down on the rest of college football, SEC fan. You're bigger, faster, stronger, better than everybody. You pay more money. Your stadiums are bigger. You cheat more often. You pay more money for the hookers on the band. Yeah, I get it. You're better at everything. So would you be okay just doing your own thing? What, 18 teams in the SEC? You only play each other. 12-game schedule. You only play SEC teams. And then you take what, the top six? Make your own SEC.

0: guys, if there's a 24-team tournament, the SEC is going to get 9 teams. The Big Ten is going to get 9 teams. That still leaves 6 spots open. 1 for Notre Dame, 2 for the ACC, 2 for the Big 12, and some group of 6 school, Boise State, Memphis, South Florida, whoever the hell. That would be your 24-team tournament. And college football would be, hello, college basketball. You'd be talking about a team that's 5-4 in the SEC, and you're talking about them getting into the tournament. That's how it would be. I mean, they're not going to do a 24-team tournament, and the SEC gets 3 teams in. You guys are sick if you think that's going to be the case. The tournament will be the entire, it'll be Big Ten and SEC. They'll get 2/3 of the field. And I'm not really sure why the SEC is against it. And maybe to protect the sanctity of the regular season? Sure. That doesn't really feel like SEC talk, though, but maybe. 310-840-4910. Because if this were to happen, like, would SEC fan be like, we don't want this? Like, we still want to play the Big Ten in the national title game if we can get there. All this stuff. So keep that in mind. 310-840-4910. Let's get back to the NBA. Let's get back to the NFL and even some NHL. Up all night here. Johnny, ball game on Westwood One. Let's get to Montreal. Tony from America's Hat. Good old Canada, Montreal. What you got, Tony? Welcome.
1: I love beating the CRTC and the FCC. The CRTC is our FCC. They won't let us have like good radio on at night and conservative radio or whacked out radio or sports radio. So I go, I got to get me some Johnny Ball game and talk to like 300 stations in the U.S. I love it, man. Listen, Johnny, I know are you in Boise? 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
0: It is. Thank you for the research on that. My job in radio, I'm a part of a team that hosts a show in Boise, and then I have this Westwood One gig on Sunday night, so I'm busy.
1: Do you do, like, regular everyday radio? Is that what you do, like, in Boise?
0: I do. I'm on a show. There's 3 of us, and we go for 3 hours Monday through Friday. KTIK, The Ticket. I'll give a shout out there. And we talk a lot of college football, a lot of NFL and that type of stuff. But yeah, I'm loving this Westwood One gig, man.
1: I like the way you're on the radio, man. You're good. You're a character, and you got a lot of charisma. And what I'll do is I'll scare you one day. I'll call you in Boise because I've never been to Idaho, but I figure Boise's got to be cool. Anyway, long story short, talking about the Knicks, you know, like I listen to all this stuff, your other hosts on Westwood, they're all trashing the Knicks all season. And then all of a sudden, Jaylen and the boys go on a nut rampage and score 1,222 points in 10 games, then win another game, knock everybody out. And then all of a sudden, maybe they can take out the West. And guess what? I think they could have taken out the West in the beginning because, if you look at that starting five, man, that is a tremendous – tremendous bunch of guys that love each other and play each other. I watch him, Cat. That guy's crazy, man. He's a character. He can play. He can move. He's a big man. He can shoot. He does everything. And then you got, I call him Mikael, the Tappan Zee and Brooklyn Bridges. I mean, he's unbelievable. Every one of the Josh Hart, Jaylen, just the speed of the game. If they play at high tempo and they run the way they have been, I think they can beat anybody in the West. But you know what? What do I know? I only know hockey. What can I tell you? And just about one last thing I want to say, Johnny, because you give me some good lead time here. Torts, listen, if you're listening, man, I figure you're not listening. Do me a favor and take out Carolina just so Josh can shut his pie, because all he keeps talking about is how great Carolina is and comparing them to the Edmonton Oilers of the Gretzky era. The greatest hockey team, the greatest NHL season, Johnny, is the Stanley Cup winning Montreal Canadiens, where they won, lost only 8 games in their regular season, and they lost 2 in the playoffs, and they won everything, including the Stanley Cup and the Prince of

0: Wales, etc. And they won most of the scoring titles and have Guy Lafleur on that team. That team has never been matched in any hockey era at all. And that's the number one thing. I don't care if you win 16 games now, nobody touches that team. And if you know hockey, you go back and check the lineup where there's, I believe, eight Hall of Famers on that team, including Ken Dryden, who died this year. And you had Henri Richard, you had Yvan Cournoyer, Jean Beliveau. You had just a bunch of superstar players on that team. Of course, you know, we're not going to ever see that again, but we have to live with just the fact that the Montreal Canadiens have 24 Stanley Cups to cry on. Anybody going to match
1: crazy,
0: that?
1: And they haven't.
0: Yeah, go ahead.
1: Crazy.
0: Sorry.
1: Thanks for the call. It's crazy because the Canadiens have all those Stanley Cups and they haven't won one since 93. Like, holy shnikes. They were winning every single year. Think what the Yankees did and then, take it to a slightly higher level to see what the Habs did. Not here nor there, apples and oranges. I get all that. Here's what scares me about the Knicks as I put money on the Spurs to win this series. Their confidence. The Knicks play, I guarantee you, nobody in the Knicks locker room thinks they're going to lose. And that's a mother sucker. Confidence, and they have it. Now it's up to Wemby to take that confidence away, and he can start by absolutely murder-facing Karl-Anthony Towns in this series, which he needs to do, and I can't wait to see what Kat has in store. I said, I think Kat needs to be like 20-8 this series, doesn't he? Like, where else are they going to get their... You need that number two. This isn't the Hawks... It's not the Sixers and the Cavs. It's not the 6 seed, the 7 seed, and the 4 seed in the East. I mean, that is the easiest road we have ever seen a team go to the finals, right? Add up the seeds. A 6 seed, a 7 seed, there's 13, plus a 4 seed, there's 17. Add up the total number of seed points at the opponents and the Knicks, sure. But they... aren't playing like they're only benefiting off an easy schedule. That would worry me too. I mean, and I was kind of surprised, guys. The Spurs aren't as big a favorites as I thought. I mean, I was thinking if you're going to pick the Knicks to win this series, I want like plus 300. I want a big, it's plus 155 to win the series. The Spurs, it's only minus 195, guys. That's like nothing. Minus 195? I'm shocked. And those guys are experts. And I guarantee you they're getting all these people like me to spout off on the radio. Oh, my God. How are the Spurs not this? How are they not bigger favorites? What's going on? Oh, my God. And they want idiots like me. I'm the sucker. And I'm going to bet the Spurs. 310-840-4910, yeah. I mean, you would think that the odds would be further apart. They're not. And the Knicks are playing with a lot of confidence. I'll tell you this, though. So are the Spurs, though. I mean, seeing Wemby go over and hug and congratulate and share that moment with all his teammates. Did you guys think that was special like I did? Like, he genuinely loves those dudes. They got something going in San Antonio. Let's get back to the calls. Let's get to Columbus, Ohio. Yes, Columbus. Roger, you're on Westwood One Sports tonight. What you got, Roger?
2: I got a question for you. Well, first of all, I'm 69 years old. I've never called a radio station. I love your show on Sunday
1: night. Thanks, brother.
2: I drive a semi, and it keeps me going. But I got a question. What is your opinion about the Bengals this year?
1: Oh, I love the Bengals this year. I love them.
2: Right on.
1: And I will tell you this. I'll tell you this. As a guy who thinks that the Seahawks have a pretty good chance to do some things this year, mainly because of that defense, if I was thinking, what am I worried about with the Seahawks defense? What scares me? I'll tell you, Joe Burrow protected, slinging the ball around to all pro level wide receivers and a good running attack. And if the defense, and I like their pieces, that they brought in. Dude, I also like this. The Ravens, rookie head coach. The Steelers, first-year head coach. The Browns, rookie head coach. Every division, every coach in that division is new, except Zach Taylor in Cincinnati. Just stay healthy. I think the Dexter Lawrence thing will be huge. Joe Burrow said, and I believe him, this is the most talented team I've been on.
2: That's what he said. Well, I appreciate you taking my call. I just want him, before I leave this earth, I would love to see him win a Super Bowl. That's all I want. Love to see him win.
1: Man, so you thanks for the call. Perfect. Thanks for the call. Man, appreciate you listening. Love that you listen. And, yeah, there's a lot of those teams out there, and I feel for you, man. You just want that one. Just let your team win one Super Bowl. I've had that talk with the sports gods, too. Just give me the one. I'll never ask for another. Just give me the one. Because I'll tell you, when your team wins the Super Bowl, just as a fan, you think about it every day, dude. Every day. About seven times, my train of thought in my head goes to the Seahawks are Super Bowl champions. And I just love it. Grew up in Seattle. That's my squad. That's my town. That's my team. I try to call it fair, and I think I do, but sure. 310-840-4910. I get it. You just let the Bengals have the one. And it sucks, too, because if you don't get the one without Burrow, when are you going to get it? It's tough to play that game. Let's get to the ATL, one of my favorite places, Atlanta. Israel, you're up. What you got, bud? Welcome to Westwood One with your boy, Johnny Ballgame.
3: Oh, Johnny Ballgame, man. I love you, my brother. Thank you for taking my call, man. I just want to tell you, your take on the definition of a franchise QB is spot on. It's right on point. And if we consider, okay, since the turn of the century, okay, since 2000, there's been seven. Okay, not what I would consider non-franchise quarterbacks, okay? 2000, Dilfer. 02, Brad Johnson. 2013, Flacco. 14, Russell Wilson. 17, Nick Foles. Then the last 2 years, Jalen Hurts and Sam Darnold, okay? Good quarterbacks, take nothing from them, but you have a point. On their own, these aren't the guys who are going to carry you. These aren't the guys where your top receiver and running back is out and going to carry you to a victory in week 12. And a lot of people don't really understand that. And when you build a team, a true roster, and my daddy was a football coach, so I understand roster building. It always starts with the offensive defensive line, and you can win, quite frankly, with a B-minus. Different Brad Johnson, you can win with a B-minus quarterback. I mean, every decade, agree. We get one or two every decade, my brother, right?
1: Agree. Agree, brother. Yeah. Agree all the way. I will say this, though. I wouldn't put Russell Wilson in that group. I think Russell Wilson, first off, he went to two in a row. He bailed Seattle out. Thanks for the call. So many games in that LOB era. I know it ended poorly and quickly for Russ. I credit Seattle for seeing the writing on the wall, trading him at the absolute perfect time. But I've studied Russ like we all have. I love Russ, right? He's my guy. He lost his magic, and his magic was his mobility. And once Russell's mobility left, he just wasn't good. Russell was Fran Tarkenton. Russell was Doug Flutie. He was like those guys, and that's okay. You can be like those guys. Stinking magician. I never saw anybody squeak out of that pocket like Russ and then just dagger you with like a 30-yard run up the middle, perfectly safe sliding at the end. So many times. So I would put Russell as a franchise quarterback. Sure, if you're going to get Hall of Fame votes, You're probably not in the Trent Dilfer, Brad Johnson, along for the ride Super Bowl title. And I also look at your receivers. Russell Wilson won a Super Bowl with Jermaine Kearse, Doug Baldwin, and Golden Tate. Not a load of, I mean, yeah, right? It's like you look at Tom Brady earlier. He was winning a title with David Patton, David Givens, Troy Brown at receivers. The great quarterbacks, they make do, dude. They make do. I mean, you can look at the greatest receivers of all time outside of Jerry Rice. It's not a collection of Super Bowl rings. T.O., Moss, Megatron, like, even, you know, you, just because you have the mega receiver doesn't mean you get to go to a Super Bowl. Hell no, it doesn't. We see more teams get to the Super Bowl with Keenan McCardle. Tampa Bay scored two teeters in that Super Bowl, if I remember correctly. Keenan McCardle, loved him. And Keyshawn. 310-840-4910. Keep with the calls. Go all night with this sucker. Yeah, franchise quarterbacks. What's your definition of one? Mine, it's simple. Every single week, you expect to win if he has a good game. Every week. You're never out of a game. You're never out of a season. Even if you're never going to win one. Dan Marino was a franchise quarterback every single week. If you guys are old and you remember, like me, watching Dan Marino. Every single week you thought he could win the game with the Dolphins. Even though many years, Miami wasn't all that good in the Marino era. They got caught. They didn't draft well. They couldn't find a running back. And the defense wasn't always there. And you had like a Buffalo AFC dynasty. You had John Elway going to three Super Bowls in 4 years. Marino just kind of sucks. But he just kind of missed his window. Those were better teams. Or in Elway's case, it was just Elway. 310-840-4910. Johnny Ball Game. Westwood One Sports Night. You guys, make sure you download the Westwood One Sports app.
4: The quest for Lord Stanley's Cup is down to two. Vegas Golden Knights, Carolina Hurricanes. Whose names will be forever etched on hockey's holy grail? The Stanley Cup Finals. Game one, Tuesday night, Westwood One Sports.
5: 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It appears by its own numbers, the U.S. government seems insolvent. 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

0: more than you love the NBA, or say you love the NHL as much as you love the NBA. Is the NHL Stanley Cup final, is it not getting discussed enough? Is that the premier series that will begin this week? Or is it just, my gosh, it's Wemby versus New York? Are you kidding me? I mean, feels to me, sports talk radio, I mean, unless you're in a hockey town, you're probably all NBA. And are we making a mistake there? Is kind of what I'm saying. If I want the full entertainment package, should I go NHL? Also want to get your take. We're talking franchise quarterbacks tonight. What's your definition of one? You know, Cowboy fan. I'm sure you're going to say Dak is a franchise quarterback. So you expect, hey, if Dak has a good game, you're going to win that game. Because there's a few guys that are certainly paid and asked and expected to be franchise quarterbacks, but I'm still kind of, are they? Let's get to Ontario. Probably going in the direction of hockey in the good old Stanley Cup final. We got Ryan on the line in Ontario. Ryan, you're on Westwood One. What you got?
1: Hey, Johnny Ballgame. Thanks for taking my call, pal. How you doing?
0: Excellent, brother. Where are we going, Ryan? Hockey?
1: Well, we're going to hockey, yeah. And Tony, the Montreal Canadiens, by the way, Nick Suzuki, he's from London, Ontario, but Dobish and Josh Anderson, so I'm rooting for Mitch Marner. So they didn't win because, like, the stupid penalties. Yeah. And by the way, I'm rooting for Mitch Marner, pal. Yeah.
0: Okay. What's the better series?
1: Sorry, pal. My you just cut out.
0: Sorry, brother. I mean, is the hockey series for you going to be more entertaining than the NBA simply because, I don't know, where you live?
1: Well, I live in St. Thomas, Ontario, home of Jumbo Joe Thornton. I absolutely. Yeah.
0: Who's going to win?
1: Pardon?
0: Who's going to win?
1: Mitch Marner, Vegas, Torts. Hopefully it goes 7. Right.
0: I want Torts too, man. What a story that is.
1: Yeah.
0: Ryan in Ontario. Yeah, what a story that is. Thank you for the call because I was thinking about this. Think of all the teams in any sport that have made a coaching change in season and ended up winning the title. And in Torts' case, it was late. I remember way back in the day, Steve Fisher, Michigan Wolverines, 1989, Bill Frieder, the coach, said, oh, I'm going to take a job at Arizona State as soon as the season's over. Bo Schembechler, the AD at Michigan, said, no, you're not. You're out. And he fired him right before the NCAA tournament, promoted Steve Fisher, Michigan, Glenn Rice, Ramil Robinson won the title that year. Loy Vaught, a really good Michigan team, the title until they won it this year, their last one. Like, this is where the Tortorella thing would be, right? I mean, unbelievable what he's been able to do there. And I'm not a hockey aficionado or even X's and O's guy, so I don't exactly know what it was he did. But holy shnikes, they're still playing. And they beat a Colorado team. It swept them, damn near killed them, that nobody thought they could beat. Let's get to Columbus, Ohio again. Love our audience in Columbus. Kurt, you're next up on Westwood One. Kurt, what you got, man? Bring it quick.
2: That was a weird run because you brought up that team up north, but we'll just leave that there. First off, love Torts, always have because of his time here in Columbus. But I really wanted to get to the quarterback debate. I've always thought that for whatever reason, Dan Marino and Philip Rivers almost have one of those like parallel type of careers to where they get that to that point where they're so close, but so far away. And it's like, yes, well, they're franchise quarterbacks, but they are just, for whatever reason, they never get to the pinnacle. And I felt like it's been that way for multiple quarterbacks over the years.
0: And that's a good point. Thank you. That's a good point, Kurt. Where is the Marino comparison? For me, Dan Marino kept me up in the middle of the night. Philip Rivers didn't. We'll turn around. See you in a second. Westwood One.
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0: I'm just a Sunday night, early Monday morning guy on Westwood One Sports Night. So remember, Sunday night, late night, this voice, your ears. Let's have some fun. Appreciate Stuart Kovacs producing as he always does. Mondo Hernandez running the Westwood One board op. And you, well, there's a line for you, 310-840-4910. And I was surprised that the Spurs won the series. And I know not everybody was. Good for you who weren't. I didn't think the Spurs were ready for whatever it was the Thunder had. Even with J-Dub kind of MIA, I still thought, especially at Game 7, home teams win 70% of the time. When I just thought it would happen, just kind of like Game 5. But no, because the Spurs were better the whole series. You can go back, rewatch Game 1. The Spurs were better Game 1. They were better the series. It felt for me like the entire series, Oklahoma City was playing catch-up until they had that 3-2 lead. And you thought, okay, well, it might not be this year for the Spurs. You'll have to wait. No, Game 7 happened, and they were the better team, period. It reminded me of a sports movie. I was talking about this because I love sports movies. You guys probably do, too. We've seen them all, right? Even the horrible ones, we still watched them. The cheesy McGillicuddy, Stinky Sullivan. We've seen them, and we still watch them, and we love them. They're sports movies. Some of my favorite movies are sports movies. But I had a sports movie moment when I was watching the Western Conference Finals, Oklahoma City Thunder and the San Antonio Spurs. It reminded me of The Natural, one of my favorite sports movies ever. Certainly not, I mean, you could say it's very, very cheesy, but not in a fact where I think it takes away from the movie with Roy Hobbs, Robert Redford, Robert Duvall, Wilford Brimley, my gosh, Pop Fisher, the manager, well, should have been a farmer. I love it. Hobbs, you're up. Yes, The Natural. It made me think of that because there's this scene in The Natural. It's early on in the movie where Roy Hobbs is just like a 19-year-old kid prospect. And he's on a train, and then the train stops, and they kind of get out and are at this carnival. You've seen it. And there's this character, kind of like a Babe Ruth. His name is the Whammer in The Natural. Joe Don Baker plays him, and he looks like Babe Ruth. It's supposed to be Babe Ruth. And in that movie, they do this contest. The two start kind of arguing, and, you know, they say that Roy Hobbs will strike out the Whammer on three pitches. We'll bet $10, whatever the case is. And Roy Hobbs strikes out the Whammer on three pitches. And there is a character, the great Barbara Hershey. I'm going to say she's probably been nominated for an Oscar. She plays the role of the serial killer, Harriet Byrd, the Black Widow. And there's a scene when Roy Hobbs strikes out the Whammer. You see the character, Harriet Byrd, and she goes from looking at the Whammer, and you see her head move to the left, and her eyes get fixated on Roy Hobbs. She goes from one to another. Old, new. I had the wrong guy picked out. It's not the Whammer. It's the pitcher. I had that moment with the Western Conference Finals. It made me think of that scene in The Natural. Because I had that moment when I'm all fixated. SGA. Look out, Oklahoma City. I said a couple of weeks ago, they were further ahead from any other team in the NBA, maybe even going back to like the Jordan era or Shaq and Kobe. They were that far ahead of the rest of the league. I fully believed that. And they weren't, because Wemby Dunn caught him. And Dylan Harper's a future all-star. Steph Castle is a future really, really good number three, like a Ginobili. Just a rock star number three. Will he make a couple all-star teams? Probably, sure, great. And the Spurs passed him. And like Barbara Hershey in The Natural, that was me looking from what I thought was going to be everything in this league in OKC for a while. And then I just looked at Wemby. Couldn't take my eyes off him. It's hard. What, he's 8 feet tall. and he plays guard, whatever, positionless. He's just there, and he's a total nightmare. And there's no comparison for him. You know, we had an excellent call earlier, said, well, I mean, at 22 years old, with those numbers, the only guys that are comparing to that historically are Shaq, Kareem. And the difference is, you guys, those guys played center. Wemby doesn't. There's not a Kareem comparison. Kareem played on the block. So did Shaq, and they were amazing. And they're statue players. They have statues up. They're legends. And Wemby's got long, long, long, like 15 years to go to get to that status. I get it. But, and this is a big Sir Mix-a-Lot, baby got back-sized butt. Just how I like it. Wemby has guard skills at 22, at 7'4", 7'5", whatever. Clearly the tallest dude either in the league or on the floor, and he's the most skilled. Made me think of the natural. And it makes me think, you know, Stuart Kovacs, producer over there, hey, what's his ceiling? He asked that. I mean, on the basketball court, his ceiling is, you know, like, I'll just say what, Michael? Ultimately, if Wemby exhausts this career, you want to compare him to Michael, right? That means he'll pass LeBron. You're not arguing LeBron over Michael anymore, I don't think. It's tough. I think you still give it to Michael. Even though LeBron was a one-man dynasty over 10 years with different teams, different coaches, different supporting cast, the only thing that happened that mattered was LeBron was in the finals every year, 10 years in a row, a one-man dynasty. Michael never won a playoff series without Scottie Pippen. Not one. But yeah, okay. That's going to be where you compare Wemby, right? Jordan. Like, all-timer. That's where the trajectory is. And if he doesn't come close there, you'll say he's probably a bust, right? I mean, injury for me is like the only thing that gets in the way. And that would be a bummer. Think Bill Walton for the Celtics in the 80s. Just painful watching him play on those knees. No. Think Arvydas Sabonis when he finally got to the NBA before he was a 7'1" Larry Bird in Lithuania playing. He got to the NBA and he was big. He lost his knees. He was broken and he was still effective. Wemby can't get there. And hopefully he won't, because his ceiling for me isn't about anything he's going to do on the floor or winning titles and MVPs. I think that's going to come unless he gets hurt. For me, the ceiling for Wemby is what's he going to do with this league? Do you know how few players in the history of the NBA actually have the league kind of at their disposal? They have the league under their influence. Wemby does. Kobe never did. I don't even think LeBron did. LeBron did not take the NBA and put it in a place where it had never been before. He didn't. Neither did Kobe. Matter of fact, and I think you would agree with me, that the NBA was better in the Jordan era, that it was less in the LeBron 10-year dynasty or the Kobe, Shaq, and great stuff. We saw love the NBA in that era, sure. But I don't think they're going to say it was better than the Jordan era. And that's Jordan's legacy, right? It's not the six titles. It's not the MVPs. It's not the shot over Elo. It's Michael's legacy is he took the NBA and made it a massive global empire. That's what Michael did. That's his legacy. He took the game over with the Olympics in 92, the Dream Team. Basketball wasn't mega overseas then. It's mega everywhere now. And I credit Michael, Jeffrey Jordan in that era for saying, look how stinking awesome basketball is. And look how damn good the Americans are at it. Holy shnikes, this is a lot of fun. Wow, they're doing this? Oh, wow, let's play hoops. And now we see basketball globally. It is what it is. There's only a couple of players that have had the whole league's influence. Like, they can take the sport to other places. And I think Wemby is the guy in the league that can do that. Magic and Bird did it. Early 80s. It wasn't Moses Malone. It wasn't Doc. It wasn't the great players of that era. It was Magic and Bird and the story they told. And that took the NBA off tape delay, got CBS, TNT eventually, TBS, and all of a sudden games were all over the place. Magic and Bird. They took the league. They influenced the league and made it massively popular in America. Michael took it and made it massively popular in the world. So what's that leave Wemby? You tell me. 310-840-4910. Can Wemby further this? Meaning, can he go MJ? Just be without question, best player in the league, biggest badass in all of sports. Because you guys remember, if you weren't alive, I'll fill you in. I was there. When Jordan was ruling in the NBA in the 90s, he was bigger than any NFL player. He was bigger than any baseball player. Michael was bigger than Barry Bonds. He was bigger than Ken Griffey Jr. He was bigger than Brett Favre. He was bigger than Joe Montana. He was bigger than Troy Aikman. Michael was the most popular, the biggest, baddest athlete, certainly in this country, but in the world. Can Wemby be that? Maybe Kobe, maybe LeBron, but I'm looking even bigger. Like, where Wemby can take this league and all of a sudden, I don't know, can he make the regular season better? I think that's asking too much. But he can make the playoffs bitchin'. And that's his ceiling. He doesn't have a comp. I mean, you're telling me, am I going to compare him to Kareem and Shaq? No. Those guys play different positions than Wemby. I know they're both tall, but no, they play basketball completely different. Kareem and Shaq's game is an antithesis of Wemby's. He plays the game entirely different. He plays the whole floor. He's a three-level scorer. The biggest matchup nightmare I've ever seen. And he's 22. 310-840-4910. And yes, I have the Spurs winning this series. I've been against the Knicks. They made me pay financially, literally, this whole time in the playoffs. And I hope they give them a good series. I want a good series. I think it's going to be the Spurs 4 or 5 games. And it's going to be holy shnikes. Wemby is just all that. Let's get to Baltimore. Ty is next up. Ty in Baltimore. You're on with Johnny Ballgame on Westwood One Sports Night. Ty, what you got?
1: Everything you're saying is spot on. You know, you said, you know, we might not compare him to MJ at the end of his career, but he's also different than Shaq and the Big Ben. And I don't want to talk about baseball, but, you know, Ohtani is an alien when it comes to baseball. He's the best ever. It feels like Wemby is getting into that talk in basketball where he's something we've never seen before. And, you know, he's from France. He's an international generational talent. And like you said, you know, he could get the whole world around him, and he's just different, man. He's different. It's awesome to watch.
0: And I don't want to hold back, Ty, in Baltimore, because there is a strong population of sports fans that are screaming at their radio right now saying, no, you can't have this conversation yet. He's 22. He's won jack.
1: You can't.
0: He's won squat.
1: Right.
0: But I want to, Ty, because I've never seen this. He's 8 feet tall, man. He can make a layup from the three-point line. Takes him 2 steps to get from the three-point line to the basket. Like, he defies geometry of basketball. If he would have came out earlier, they would have changed the metrics of the game. They would have made the lines longer. They would have made the court bigger. Like, it's just crazy to see, and I don't want to temper too much. And if they win the title this year at 22, I mean, that's young to win your first title. Michael didn't win jack till he was late 20s. LeBron didn't win till he was late 20s. Magic Johnson won his rookie year. You got to kind of put Wemby in that category. But also, remember, when Magic Johnson joined the NBA, the best player in the league was his teammate, Kareem. Magic walked into Kareem, dude. Wemby didn't walk into anything. He is the Kareem. He is the Magic. So if you're looking at a player at that age who is the centerpiece of a team winning a title, it's not a lot of players, man. Usually in that league, it takes you a few years. It took Magic year one. It took Bird year two.
1: It's so fun to watch. You know, he'll stuff a guy once or twice, get the rebound, and then he'll pull up from the logo and hit a three. It's different. It's fun, man. It's dude.
0: And he seems like a good guy.
1: I'm a diehard Wizards fan, which sucks, but you know, watching this is unreal. I love it.
0: Thanks for the call. There's Ty in Baltimore. You want a line? 310-840-4910. You got one. I know. And I almost feel guilty talking about Wemby like this. Like, I should know better. Guys, I've watched the NBA, and I'm sure we all have. I'm not bragging. I'm just saying, like, we're sports fans. We all are. But I've watched the NBA, like, with a religious passion since the mid-80s. I've seen everything this league has thrown at us, and I've not seen this guy. His comp? What is it? It's Goliath. And that's a story 3,000 years old. David and Goliath. That's the comp. Guys, he's Goliath. He's Goliath. And he seems like a really good dude. Like, his teammates love him. He doesn't have an ego yet. It's not, you know, he doesn't show up with an entourage yet. He doesn't have, you know, Maverick Carter, Rich Paul, Clutch Sports, like LeBron wanted to do so many other things. Maybe he'll get into that, Wemby, but right now, no. He's just a dude who likes hoops, who's balling with his friends, because that team is together, man. Man, I hope the Knicks, and you want to talk about a team together? The Knicks are together, too. And is Jalen and the fellas going to have enough to be David? Because, yeah, that's my comp. Well, who's Wemby remind you of? Goliath. And that's a story 3,000 years old. David versus Goliath. What is it? Israel versus Palestine, I think, whatever it was. 3,000 years ago. We still talk about that story. Because David had no chance. We still tell that story. And he's 22. I don't get it either. I can't believe I'm saying this. I've been doing sports radio for 15 years. I've never had a dude like Wemby. I've never seen this. Shohei is close. But it's just different in baseball. Basketball, you can give it to the same guy every single possession. And you see them on offense and defense. They work the whole floor. It's just kind of different. But for baseball, yeah, hell yeah. Shohei? He's one of the best pitchers, and he is the best hitter. Cool, yeah. I could see Wemby, though, being the first billion-dollar athlete. Like, if the Spurs say, okay, we're going to do a deal, it's going to be 15 years, $1 billion. I mean, hell, SEC quarterbacks are going to start making $10 million a year, every one of them. Some of them already are. 310-840-4910. I'm Johnny Ballgame. Westwood One Sports Night going all into the morning. 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
2: 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Knicks, Spurs. Will New York win its first title in 53 years? Or will San Antonio continue its championship legacy? Now with Wemby leading the way. Game one tips Wednesday night. 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
8: Here's your 96.7 FM, 1670 AM, The Zone weatherology forecast. Slight chance for isolated rain showers overnight, otherwise cloudy skies expected. Lows level off around 55. Northeasterly winds at around 5 miles an hour. Cloudy skies expected again Monday. Slight chance for isolated showers. Daytime highs approaching 77. Lows dip down to about 51 Monday night. Mainly clear skies. Right now, 55. I'm staff meteorologist Megan Mulford on The Zone.
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1: I think anybody with a brain and any opinion on basketball, if they've watched the NBA, would say that, you know, Victor Wembanyama is going to win some titles for the Spurs, right? He's going to elevate the Spurs to get back to where they've been, and they're going to win more titles. But my question is, what can Wemby do for the league? Not just the Spurs, but can he take the league, which needs it? Guys, I don't watch a lot of NBA regular season, and I'll be honest, I don't know a lot of people that do outside of your team. You watch your team every night, but you're not running home on a Tuesday to watch the latest NBA regular season game. No, a third of the teams aren't even trying to win. Half the time, it feels like, or at least a third of the time, your team will be playing a team that doesn't care. Sorry, but I'm not going to watch that. That sucks. I got other things I can watch. They have football on almost every night now. So for the first part of the basketball season, I'm good. But what can Wemby do for the league? Can he get it at a better place than it is? Can he do what Magic or Bird did with it? Can they do what Michael did with it? I don't know. I'm asking you guys. Let's get to Chicago. Here's somebody who knows a little something about

0: comparison or the analogy that I made with the call screener or your producer was that, like, if you put Wembanyama up against Shaq, up against Anthony Mason, a Charles Oakley, he's broken. There's no way. I understand his physical advantage, which is an attribute that is unique to an individual, but not necessarily to their talent skill. You know, I mean, and basketball allows for that, right? If you're over 7 feet tall or like you're a lefty pitcher, you're going to get a chance. And I do not see Wembanyama lasting very long. Someone's going to break him. I don't think the Knicks will, but the old school Knicks would have broke him. The old school NBA would have broke him. 100%. But I also heard you refer to Shohei as being the greatest baseball player ever. And I don't think that's I think he's a great player. I love watching him play. But he's one of the first people that's been allowed to do the dual roles. You know, obviously Babe Ruth, you know, did it, but then they transitioned. I think there are many, many baseball players that are in the league right now that could come in and pitch a couple of batters and throw at high velocity. Thank you. Thank you for taking my call.
1: Great stuff. Thanks, Dave in Chicago. Appreciate the call. There's a lot of that. Wemby's not going to hold up. They'll break him. Guys, he's not Manute Bol. He's not Sean Bradley. He's not this, he's so skinny toothpick. If he gets bumped in the thigh, he's going to get a Charlie horse. He's not Manute Bol, dude. He's bigger than that. And look, I mean, maybe if you're going to put Anthony Mason in a boxing ring against Wemby, all right. But Wemby would kick Mason's ass on the floor. He'd kick Charles Oakley. Like, I don't mean physically. Like, if you're going to say, well, Oakley would break him, what's he going to do? Is he going to walk up to him in the middle of the game and punch him in the face? Well, if he does, then he's going to get tossed. Wemby's going to go to the free throw line, nail a couple of free throws, and be good. Like, I don't get that. And I love the 90s, guys. It was a better story. The NBA was way better to follow. It was way more entertaining. And the basketball was better. The athletes weren't more athletic, but the basketball was better. But these 90s teams, guys, Wemby would have been a massive issue for any era, guys. I mean, you would have put Scottie Pippen on him if you're the Bulls. I love Scottie, best perimeter defender maybe ever. He's 6'7". He can't guard Wemby. Then you're going to have him go down low. What, you're going to put Rodman on him? Probably. Rodman would annoy him and probably get in his head, and that would probably be a pretty good matchup. Luke Longley's not going to stay on Wemby. Who do you put on him? What, Anthony Mason and Charles Oakley are just going to get physical and elbow him and beat him up? You can't do that either. I mean, those Knicks teams couldn't get through, you know, Jordan and Reggie Miller in one instance. And I don't know. I mean, let's get to Atlanta. The ATL, Rashawn on the line. What's up, Rashawn? What you got tonight, man? Bring it.
2: Good morning. Good morning. How you doing?
1: So excellent. Good morning to you.
2: I'm a big NBA fan, and the way I get to watch my games, I see Wemby early, you know, between football, and I was like, and you know what? When this young guy gets a chance to hit the spotlight in the world, see this guy play, his name is going to blow. He started off kind of slow because people over here really couldn't see him on regular TV on the East Coast. We wasn't really into it. Now he's in the spotlight. That guy looks like one of those guys that played on the movie Space Jam, one of those monsters. He can hit the three. He can do whatever he wants to do on that court, right? And it's good for the NBA because he's bringing the monks. I don't even know if they ever watched NBA before, but

0: He's walking with them back court. Maybe that's his religion. He got the nuns there. He's going to do something for the NBA that nobody has ever done. That guy right there is a different player, man, and I am proud to see it. The NBA needed it, and this is the most that I ever heard the NBA just been talked about in a long, long time. Now, listen to your comments. I hang up. Thank you.
1: Hell yes. That's why I love being a part of the Westwood One Sports Network. We get the best calls. We do. And I'll say, Atlanta, you guys got knowledgeable sports fans. I was born in Atlanta, so I have a special place in my heart for the ATL. But that was a great call. I'm with you on the Wemby thing. It's different. He's different. I'm seeing it too, man. You know, you use the Space Jam analogy. You're right. He's one of the aliens. Michael beat them too, though. Womp womp. But no, for me, what Wemby is, I love the video games, okay? I'll probably go home tonight and play MLB The Show. Because when you do sports radio overnight, just trust me, you can't go home and just go to bed. So I'll be up way late, early. So I'll probably be playing the vids. But I grew up playing video games. Tecmo Bowl, Tecmo Super Bowl, NBA Live, Madden, all of them. And for Wemby, for me, he's NBA Live 96. I go in there, I go to the edit machine, I go to create a player, and I make him as tall as possible, 7'5". But I make him a guard. I make him able to shoot threes. I give him, like, Wemby could play point guard in a pinch if he had to. And Miss Johnson was like, Wemby, you got to play the one. He could do it. And he wouldn't mess the game up. He could play the one. But that's what it is. And then you're playing the game, NBA Live, and you have this super player that you've created who's 7'5", and he's a guard. And you're like, oh, this is so unfair. Oh, yeah, look at this. That's Wemby in real life. Like, he had a step back three yesterday. Please tell me you guys remember this. It was a step back three. For a 7'5 dude, and I laughed when I saw it. Like, oh, hell, he's doing this stuff? Step back threes? Like, he didn't even need to step back for one. No one's ever going to block his shot on a jumper. But, yeah, he can. He has that type of skill. He's not just tall. He is skilled. And I haven't seen a guy that big play like this. I haven't seen a guy I haven't seen anybody like Wemby take a team to the finals when he's 22 years old. That's a big thing. In the NBA, there's not a lot of kids who've put a team on their back and went to the finals. You got to earn your stripes in that league. Michael didn't get to the finals till 1991. He came to the league in 85. LeBron came to the league, what, 03? Didn't get to the finals till 07 with that weird Cavs team that got swept by Duncan. There's just, you don't do this in that league, especially go through SGA, a multiple MVP winner, OKC, that environment, all that stuff, dude, been there, done that. Wemby's taken all comers on this thing. Let's get to Pittsburgh. Brandon's on the line. Keep these calls coming in. Brandon, Pittsburgh, you're on Westwood One. What you got?
2: Hey, yeah, I just wanted to talk about Wemby for a minute, and then your quarterback thing. Talking about a lot of good stuff tonight. I love it. The Wemby thing. I'm 35 and or about to be 35. Born in 91. You know, my first memories are Michael Jordan, or more like, and you'll probably like these movie references coming up, but the Space Jam. You know, that's like my first memory of Michael Jordan, and my memory of him playing basketball with the Wizards. So it's really just kind of like, you know, history with that and. Word of mouth. But, you know, LeBron came into the league in 03. I was 12. I had his shoes. And at that time, like, Kobe and AI were big, know. But, man, it really feels like Wemby is going to be bigger than all those guys, you know, maybe on the Michael Jordan level. You know, he's basically kind of become the John Gerard of the NBA. He's you know, this French guy that reads books before games. And, you know, you can just tell after that press conference, like, he wants to win. And, you know, I think on top of this, you know, the physical abilities that he has, which are amazing, the mental part of it, I think is just going to be, even bigger and better for him. I mean, like you say, he's 22. He's still growing. He's still learning. His brain's still developing. But you can just tell this guy is just super focused. And, you know, regarding the health thing, look, we don't know what's going to happen there. But today, you know, he seems smart enough, too. He's going to take care of his body. And, you know, the NBA is going to take care of him as well. And like you said, like, what's somebody going to do, punch him? Like, the guy barely has to jump to dunk it. It's like he's going to roll an ankle or something. You know what I mean? Like, that's just kind of crazy. and then I just, you know, I'm from Western PA. They call it the cradle of quarterbacks in the United States. I'm just going to name this list off. And, you know, I think it just says for itself what a franchise quarterback might mean. Joe Namath, Dan Marino, Joe Montana, Jim Kelly, Johnny Unitas. All those guys. It's
1: the best.
2: You know, elite play, longevity. You know, doesn't really matter who they have around them. They make it work. And, you know, and in Pittsburgh as well, obviously we have like Ben and Brash. And we have like good receivers and stuff like that too. But, you know, it's just, I think, stable and longevity. And, you know, I think a big part of the problem with, you know, a lot of the things now is like these guys just get thrown into this and they immediately have to, you know, be successful. And, you know, a lot of these guys just, you know, they all played through college, you know, 3-4 years and, you know, it's a little bit to develop. So, but yeah, you know, that's just kind of my thoughts on that. And I appreciate your time.
1: That's a great call too. Brandon in Pittsburgh, we're just lining them up. You know, the definite first off, Western PA quarterbacks. I love that story. I love it. Now here's the other, description you got to throw in there. Toughness. Western PA quarterbacks were tough. Namath was tough. No, he was, yeah, I know he was brash and he was pretty and all that, but he was tough as hell. Look at all the knee injuries that dude went through just to play. And Joe Namath sadly was in pain like majority of his career. Tough. Jim Kelly, as tough as they come. Montana, look at the shots Joe Montana took. He missed 2 years when Leonard Marshall reworked his elbow and still came back and went to an AFC championship game with the Chiefs. Let's get to New Hampshire. Jim in New Hampshire, you're next up on Westwood One Sports. Jim, go for it.
3: How's it going?
1: It's going really well, Jim. You want to talk Wemby?
3: Hey, man,
1: go for
3: it. I just want to touch base with you on Wemby. It's like, you know, I think you and I are probably about the same age. I grew up watching Bird and Magic and Michael, but this guy's he's just the tip of the iceberg right now. We don't know what we're going to see out of this guy. He's going to be amazing.
1: God.
3: It's so fun to watch him.
1: God.
3: Nope. He pulls up and he takes a shot. He looks like, you know, Reggie Miller or Ray Allen taking a three-pointer.
1: Yeah.
3: The guy's just ball, man. It's like, I don't know. What are the Knicks going to do to stop this guy?
1: Seriously. I mean, they play together.
3: Huh?
1: What's Earth going to do to stop him? Seriously, what's Earth going to do? What do they have here? I don't know.
3: Hey, that goes with anything. Like the other caller just said, you know what? Health is, you know what? He stays healthy, sky's the limit. And anybody can get hurt at any time. But this dude's built, and he's only going to get bigger and stronger, and that's scary.
1: He is not a beanpole. Thank you, Jim in New Hampshire, of like, oh, he like example. Manute Bol is a great example. He's not Manute Bol. Manute Bol was brittle. You watched him play, you're like, oh, God, I hope nobody touches him. He's going to break his arm in two. You know, that was Manute Bol. Sean Bradley, same thing kind of thing. Wemby, no, he's thicker than those guys. He's way more athletic than those guys. Like I said, he plays guard. So if you're going to put all these big-ass dudes on him, he'll take you to the perimeter, and you can't guard him there. He's a total nightmare. And is great. I mean, Michael Jordan's the best. LeBron's up there. Magic Bird, they're all great. But they don't have one thing that Wemby has. They don't. They're not 8 feet tall. Right? I mean, Wemby does things that make you say, that's unfair. He makes basketball unfair. He's playing Nerf basketball in your room. You got the little Nerf hoop on your door, and you're playing your brother who's 6 years older than you, who's blocking all your shots, who's dunking over you. He doesn't even need to jump to dunk it on you. Wemby does that in real life NBA. He had a dunk on that on Holmgren where he just suffocated Chet. No wonder he disappeared. He scared the hell out of him. Kidding, but yeah. Wemby does multiple things a game that you say, man, that's unfair. He shouldn't be allowed to play. He's too tall. You can't play him. Nope. He's like Bo Jackson in Tecmo Super Bowl. You can't be the Raiders. Come on, man. If you're the Raiders, then I have to be the Niners or the Giants. It's the only way I can beat Bo in Tecmo Super Bowl. I'm going to have to be another one of those elite teams or else I have no chance. 22-310-840-4910. I'm Johnny Ballgame. 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

0: The month of June. NHL, NBA finals, both this week. I think the U.S. Open's around the corner. Baseball going, and it is the last month without really any decent form of the NFL. Training camps beginning the end of July. The last, like, non-football month we have to work with. Had fun. I'm Johnny Ballgame, and I'm your guy. Sunday nights, early Monday morning, right here on Westwood One. Make sure you're tuned in all Sunday night. Stuart Kovacs producing, Mondo Hernandez running the board. And let's have some fun with this one. 2-4-2 with Stu.
1: What will the sports world be talking about in the morning? It's 2-for-2 with Stu.
2: Well, speaking of football in the NFL, one team that was disappointing last year were the Commanders after reaching the NFC Championship game the year before. Yes, last year was pretty rough for them. And Jaden Daniels said that last year has left a bitter taste in his mouth. So which quarterback and team are you expecting the biggest turnaround from in 2026?
0: Biggest turnaround? Well, you could say it's going to be the Commanders. The NFC East, for example. Man, I don't know. Who's the best quarterback in that division? Is it Dak or is it Jalen? Could it be the other Jaden Daniels? Could it be Jackson Dart? Like, I don't know where I'm going with that division. If the Commanders are back, I'll be like, yeah, that makes sense. But if the Giants leapfrog the Commanders, and maybe the Cowboys or the Eagles are up there too, I don't know what I'm going to do with Jaden Daniels. Stuart, I don't think that it's going to be the Commanders for that team that, you know, they stumbled last year. And then this year, they're right back in the swing of things. For me, it's the Cincinnati Bengals. They were 6-11 last year. They had a defense that almost surrendered 500 points, guys. 492 to be exact for the Bengals. I think only the Jets gave up more points last season. I'm going with the Bengals. I love what they did defensively. They have, you know, the 4 or 5 new starters that are going to come in. And if Burrow stays healthy, I trust when Joe Burrow says this is the most talented Bengals team I've been a part of. Stuart, for me, they're going to flip that. They'll go from 6-11 to about 11-6. And it all is contingent upon Burrow being healthy, and I think he will, Stu. So the Bengals are kind of that bounce-back team for me. We'll see what happens with the Commanders. I don't know what to make out of the NFC East, like I said.
2: Yeah, it does feel like it is pretty random. And I do think the Bengals, that's a pretty good pick, especially when you consider the Ravens have a new coach, the Steelers. Okay, you have the aging
0: new
2: quarterback
0: coach.
2: And a new coach as well. That division is pretty open for them. And yeah, I kind of like that pick.
0: Thanks, Stu.
2: We have the MLB this week. They gave their latest proposal, and it includes a salary cap and a salary floor. The union, you know, came back within hours and immediately rejected it. Doesn't seem promising in terms of getting an agreement before the offseason. What do you think? How many baseball games do you think we have played next season? Do we think we get maybe 120 to 140, or do you think there's a chance the whole season gets wiped out?
0: Dude, baseball was just coming back, man. Like the pitch clock. Games aren't taking 4 hours anymore. The shift. They've changed stuff. Replay. I love ABS. Baseball, I think it's in a good spot. I thought the playoffs last year were spectacular. You get the Blue Jays and the Game 7s against Seattle and the World Series. And then now, from everything I'm hearing, there's not going to be a 2027 baseball season. If it is, it's going to be a short version. Like baseball, you're going to kill this momentum, because in 1994, when you went on a strike, everybody gave up on you. People, like, quit on you, and then you had to use the steroid era to get them back. Stuart, I'm worried. Baseball's in a good spot, and hell no, they're just not going to want a cap, and the union is going to get what it wants, and we'll see. Appreciate you. 2-for-2 with Stuart. There he is, the producer. Guys, I'm Johnny Ballgame. That's at Ballgame _ KTIK on X. And that's at Johnny Ballgame, KTIK, on Instagram. Go ahead, give me a follow. We're here every Sunday, all into Monday morning. So we're going to flip this. Franchise quarterbacks, Wemby. Always appreciate you guys tuning in to Westwood One Sports Night. Got the full lineup. We're killing it here on Westwood One. Glad you guys are listening. I'm Johnny. Ball game. Stuart, love ya.
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19: 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The San Antonio Spurs won Game 6 of the Western Conference Finals. Shai Gilgeous-Alexander struggled in Game 6. The flopping wasn't rewarded. Only 3 free throws attempted by SGA. Will SGA bounce back in Game 7? I'm Chris Blatt.
20: The U.S. Treasury quietly released its official financial report for 2025.
11: It appears by its own numbers, the U.S. government seems insolvent. It's reported that the Treasury shows about $6 trillion in assets and over $47 trillion in liabilities. Add it all up, and it looks like the U.S. owes more than $130 trillion it doesn't have. 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
13: Daniel Suarez, the winner in Charlotte. I'm Tim Catalfamo. 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
21: Sunoco cans inject into the car. Bubble Wallace down and away.
20: All Sunoco fuel at the pump meets the same top-tier standards as the fuel used in NASCAR. 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
13: Daniel Suarez got out front when it mattered most and was the leader when the skies opened up late on Sunday to win the Coca-Cola 600 at Charlotte Motor Speedway. Suarez survived multiple late race restarts to earn his third career win, snapping an 82-race winless streak. Suarez dedicated his win to the late Kyle Busch, who tragically passed away last Thursday at the age of 41. The race on Sunday evening was called just past 11:15 Eastern Time due to rain showers in the area after 373 of the scheduled 400 laps were completed. With Daniel Suarez picking up the victory, Christopher Bell finished in the runner-up spot. Denny Hamlin was third, Tyler Reddick fourth, and Kyle Larson fifth. With 13 races complete in the 2026 season, Tyler Reddick remains at the top of the point standings by 122 markers over Denny Hamlin in second. Ryan Blaney, Ty Gibbs, and Chase Elliott make up the rest of the top five in points. The NASCAR Cup Series now enters the summer stretch, with the next race on the calendar being at the Nashville Super Speedway. The Cracker Barrel 400 goes green on Sunday evening in the Music City. And with the Monday Morning Race Recap brought to you by Sunoco on the Motor Racing Network, I'm Tim Catalfamo.
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3: Well, a few sprinkles around the Madison studio to start us off on a Monday morning. How about you? Welcome in, everybody. It's the fabulous Farm Babe Pam Yonke. This is the Midwest Farm Report. Yeah, it looks like a few scattered showers kind of moving through the state, at least for the next hour or so. Otherwise, it should be a sunny Monday. Daytime highs today right around 76. Winds fairly calm. Tonight, clouds down to 51. Tomorrow, sunshine and 78. Wednesday, sunshine 82. Thursday, sunshine, 85 degrees, and that's when things start changing as far as rain possibilities. If you've got a rainfall report for me this morning, or maybe just a weather observation, it's always welcome. The talk text line is always open to you, 877-301-FARM. That's 877-301-3276. A lot of people pay attention to the weather at this time of the year, not just Wisconsin farmers. How about all those events that you've got planned? Graduations, weddings, family reunions, or maybe you are inviting literally thousands of people out to your farm. Stephanie Hoff's going to give us a preview of the Sauk County Breakfast on the Farm and all the hard work that goes in well before guests start to show up. Also talking this morning about a food ingredient you may not even think about anymore, but is finding a renaissance. Lard. It's something I remember my grandmother saying made the best pie crust. Many other chefs are finding new ways to incorporate lard into their recipes. But why? Kylie Allen's going to try to answer that question for us. Up next, continuing to keep you at least thinking about your lawn, Ben Jarbo going to join us in just a moment with some thoughts on how to make sure you're growing your lawn properly and even cutting it properly. That's on the way next.
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7: Here in the Midwest, when spring rolls around, all the dads hike up their socks to their calves, tie on their New Balances, and get ready to do yard work. But do you know if what you're doing is actually what's best for your lawn? From the southern end of the world's longest barn, I'm Ben Jarbo. And that's why we have people like Doug Soldat. He is an extension turf grass specialist with UW-Madison, and he's here to give a look at some of the best practices you can do for your lawn.
9: Yeah, mowing is another critical aspect of a healthy lawn. And the first thing you should be thinking about this spring is, are my mower blades sharp? Mowing is a stress. You're wounding the plant. And just like if you cut yourself with a knife, a sharp knife cut is going to heal a lot better than a dull knife cut. And so sharp mower blades dramatically improve the health of the lawn and growth of the lawn. And also mowing as high as you can tolerate. The higher you mow, the deeper the roots go down, which gives it more access to nutrients and water. It shades out areas for weeds to come in. And the grass actually grows slower the taller you cut it. So if you're cutting your lawn really short, thinking that now I can go longer, you're wrong. It's actually going to grow back even faster. So mowing high as possible is a really good pro tip.
7: And when we talk about that mower height, would it be beneficial to go pretty high, like just take off the tops for that first mow and then a week later go back if you wanted it a little shorter and do it that way? Or how long should you wait after that?
9: Yeah, great question. We actually have a rule in turf grass management called the 1/3 rule. And that means don't cut off any more than 1/3 of the leaf at any time. So if your lawn is 3 inches high and you're going to mow it down, you shouldn't go any lower than 2 inches. If your lawn is, you know, 4 inches high, you got to do a little math there, but you don't want to bring it down much more than 3 inches. So that prevents the grass from what we call being scalped. And then that creates a cycle of damage. So 1/3 rule, however tall your lawn is, don't remove more than 1/3 of the tissue.
7: Now, another thing, a lot of people, especially listening here, have farms and things are driving on their grass. How is that a big detriment, or can it usually recover pretty well if you were to need to drive on it for things?
9: The impact of compaction from vehicles is going to be dependent on soil moisture. And when the soil moisture is really high, fluid water doesn't compress, and so you get displacement, and that's the cause of rutting. So that's obviously bad because now you have an unsmooth surface. But if you drive on your lawn and you don't see that rutting, you might think you're okay. But what you're probably doing is compacting the soil in a way that you're not creating a rut, but you're compacting it in a way that's going to be detrimental eventually to roots. So if you're driving in the same spot over and over and over, if you don't do something to repair that compaction, you're going to start to see turf thinning and turf loss. You can remediate that by aeration or pulling cores from the lawn, which helps with the compaction.
7: And when we talk about aeration, early season aeration and even rolling, is that important to do every year, or how often should you be doing that?
9: It sort of depends. It's definitely, aeration is not something that all lawns need at all times, but high traffic lawns, or your example of driving on lawns, if you're using it like a sports field and it's getting a lot of foot traffic, those lawns do need regular aeration to manage that compaction. In terms of rolling, some people really like a smooth lawn, and rolling in the spring when the soil is wet can be a good time, but at the same time, you're creating some compaction there. Which you might want to consider alleviating with some aeration in the fall. So roll in the spring if smoothing your lawn is a high priority for you. And if you want to eliminate compaction, fall is usually a really good time to do that.
7: And I now want to talk about walking the fine line between having a good yard, but also being safe with the environment. Because some people, they have, especially if they live on lakes and things on water, you might use a lot of chemicals in that runoff. How do you kind of navigate those waters of making sure you can still have your nice lawn, but not hurting the environment around it?
9: Yeah, another good question there. So the number one pollutant of lakes in terms of nutrients is phosphorus. And many, the vast majority of lawns will have enough phosphorus for the grass to grow already in the soil. And so you don't want to add any phosphorus unless you have a phosphorus deficiency. And that looks like the grass is not growing and it's actually purple or a bluish color, which is, again, really rare. So no phosphorus unless indicated by a soil test. We also want to get the nitrogen right. Nitrogen is what makes grass green and grow. And so we don't want to overapply nitrogen. The University of Wisconsin guidelines for lawn fertilization were created with environmental protection in mind. And so following those guidelines, which I'll just say here, is roughly follow the bag instructions around Memorial Day, around Labor Day. And then if your lawn is heavily used or on a poor soil, 4th of July would be another good timing. Generally protective of the environment. Slow release sources, organic sources of nitrogen, that release slowly over time are also good tools for minimizing nitrogen loss from lawns.
7: And say you do live on a lake, like on a slope, those higher risk areas to have that runoff happen. Is there a way to maybe manage it to where you don't put as much on that downward slope, or how does that work?
9: Yeah, that's actually the question that got me interested in this career. And because the answer is sort of counterintuitive, and the thicker a lawn is, the harder it is for water to move across that surface. And so if you don't, let's say you live on a lake and you say, I want to protect this lake by not fertilizing it, what you can end up with is a thin lawn that has soil exposed that contains phosphorus that can actually displace and end up in the lake. And so using a proper amount of nitrogen, like I just mentioned, 2 to 3 applications per year will give you a thicker lawn, which will prevent soil erosion and minimize the amount of water that moves down that slope. Another really important practice for lakeshore lawns is crabgrass control, because crabgrass is this weed that is killed at the first frost in the fall. And what it leaves behind is essentially bare soil until the crabgrass comes back again in usually June. So that means from November all the way until June, there's bare soil that when we get heavy rainfall can end up eroding soil and phosphorus into the lake.
7: Well, and you're mentioning weeds. Right now, that's all the weeds are coming up, and a lot of them are dandelions, it seems. What's the best way to manage those weeds with all these regulations, especially if you live in town? There's a lot of things you can't spray and whatnot. What's the best way to control those?
9: Yeah, so crabgrass, we'll pick up where we're talking about crabgrass. Crabgrass is best controlled by preventing crabgrass seeds from germinating. And that's application timing for most of Wisconsin is now. If as soon as it gets too warm and the seeds start to germinate, then those crabgrass preventers won't work anymore. And so you want to prevent that in the kind of April, May timing for most of Wisconsin. For the other weeds that you mentioned, the most common ones are dandelion, white clover, creeping Charlie, or ground ivy. Those are perennial weeds and are best controlled in the fall around the time of late frost. But people also control them in the spring with limited or less success. For people that are trying to reduce their use of herbicides, you can rethink what is a weed. Crabgrass is definitely a problem because of the thin turf and the environmental issues we talked about. But clover actually provides nitrogen to the grass. And in many places, people plant clover with their Kentucky bluegrass on purpose because it acts as a natural fertilizer. Dandelions can be a problem when they're in super high populations, but just a few here and there may not be very environmentally damaging. And then ground ivy, creeping Charlie is a trickier one. It can invade, but if you have a lot of that weed, it's sort of suggesting like that's not a great place to grow grass. It's usually wooded, heavy shade. So it might be suggesting trying to go plant some more shade tolerant ornamentals in those areas would be a good way to, reduce your battles with ground ivy.
7: And as we just move through the season past spring, once we get into summer, it's hot, usually very dry. What's a quick hit on just a couple things to have in mind for your lawn care, maybe amount of times you mow or things that you should or should not be adding to your grass?
9: Yeah, summer's a tough one in Wisconsin because you never know what you're going to get. I would say the quick hit is if it's hot and dry, don't do too much. So the fertilizer applications are usually damaging when it's too hot and too dry. Mowing your lawn when it's starting to show signs of wilt can actually send it into dormancy faster. The lawns in Wisconsin very, very rarely die because of extended drought periods. It happened a bit in 2012 and a little bit a couple of years ago, but generally they'll bounce back once the rains return. But the more you try to do in those hot, dry conditions, the more stress you put your lawn under.
7: Doug says that if you're looking to reseed your lawn this spring, make sure you choose the right seed. He recommends Kentucky bluegrass or those hard fescues. From the southern end of the world's longest barn, I'm Ben Jarbo.
1: 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Stay tuned as Ag Meteorologist Stu Muck gives you the latest forecast in just moments, right here on the Midwest Farm Report.
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3: Boy, I'm guessing there's a lot of people that are waking up probably a little sore after a gorgeous weekend around Wisconsin. 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Stu Muck, Ag Meteorologist, going to help us with details on the weather. There were a few sprinkles out there this morning here in Madison when I came into the studio. As I see, Connie said that they've been kind of missing some of the rain. There's starting to be more of that conversation that we could use a little drink.
18: We could use a little drink. 2 hundredths of an inch is what I see at Madison at the airport. La Crosse claiming 29 hundredths of an inch. That would start to make a difference. Yeah, I know it's a little dry, but I did walk out in the field and see the corn is finally pushing through behind me. It's been out there about a week without a drink, but it's coming up. It's still moving on. There is just a little bit of light rain kind of scattered from central to southeast Wisconsin. Maybe a little heavier rain just on that Racine-Kenosha area, right down toward the Illinois border and down toward Chicago and out over Lake Michigan. Otherwise, there's some rain way back in eastern North Dakota. Just a weak disturbance tried to build in to bring some of that rain. This is going to be the end of it, the talk this morning. And otherwise, a few clouds, but very pleasant temperatures. Above normal yet for a couple of days. Dry, warming up toward Wednesday. Hold your fingers, cross your fingers, if you will. I think the later Thursday toward Friday, a rain chance could spread back into Wisconsin. I'll have forecast details after this.
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3: Yeah, that truck's going to be putting on some miles. First day of June, Stu. That means we've got not only dairy breakfast, but the FFA convention on the horizon. What do we got today on the horizon?
18: Well, today maybe a sprinkle yet south central or southeast Wisconsin another hour or so, and otherwise clouds will clear out, gradually getting sunnier today and very fine indeed. I'd expect low 70s north, upper 70s southern Wisconsin. Winds will be a bit more east and northeast, about 5. Clearing it out through the nighttime. Cooler, all right. Upper 40s and very low 50s for nighttime lows with an east breeze. Sunny tomorrow. Again, mid and upper 70s with east winds at 5. Sunny and warmer Wednesday. A lot more 80s, upper 70s and 80s. South winds at 5. Warming up for Thursday, Pam, but that's when that rain chance will start to walk in. We'll be watching that here over the next several days to get a better idea.
3: Yeah. Fingers crossed a little bit on that. Stu Muck, our ag meteorologist, with your Compure Financial Ag Weather Update. 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
5: 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Still, we're willing to teach those with interest. And we have many that work in our business in areas, data analytics, finance, accounting, even right here in talent acquisition, guilty, that have no ag background prior. So while they might not come in with a passion for cows, let's say, but they've gotten the passion for maybe sustainability. They know that Urus and joining Urus, that they're contributing to creating a better world, because that's what we are doing through creating better cows. What they want in this next generation of talent, I hear, is that they want to work for a global organization that has a mission and a vision that they believe in. Our leaders consistently emphasize those key indicators: communication, teamwork, adaptability, I'd say initiative across sectors. Are we finding it? Yes. It just might not look as it has traditionally.
4: Talking about the next generation, I assume we're talking about Gen Z. They have this different worldview. They want to be passionate. They want to back something, a mission statement, like you said. They want to make a difference. Does that put the dairy industry at an advantage for those points that you listed? The focus on sustainability, the focus on making the world a better place, making sure that people are fed.
5: Absolutely. I think that is one of the key selling points that we have, quite honestly. And this can translate regardless of what function you're in your job. I absolutely think that the dairy industry is the beacon for that, because of everything that we are doing to create, well, in our, what we say at Urus, better cows for a better world.
4: Nicole Johnson along with us. She's a global talent acquisition specialist from the Urus Group. From the southern end of the world's longest barn in Madison, I'm Stephanie Hoff.
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4: Boy, it was a beautiful weekend around Wisconsin. How did you enjoy it? 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That's 877-301-3276. It turned out to be a very special weekend for a Wisconsin agriculture educator. I'll tell you why in just a moment. Today is the 1st of June. What can I tell you? Let's see. On this day back in 1980, CNN, which stands for Cable News Network, became the world's 24-hour television news network, first time. And it was the brainchild of Ted Turner, who they called the Mouth of the South. He said it was time for the general public to be able to have their news anytime they wanted it. CNN started on this day back in 1980. On this day, 2008, a major fire broke out at Universal Studios in Hollywood, their theme park as well as their studio backlot, and it literally destroyed some of the greatest musical artists' works in archived digital and video film copies that were in existence. In fact, they estimate that there were somewhere between 120,000 to 175,000 master recordings from artists like Billie Holiday, Louis Armstrong, Chuck Berry, and Aretha Franklin that were destroyed by that fire. Happened on this day, 2008. Some happy birthdays for you this morning. Happy birthday to actor Morgan Freeman. He is 89 years young. Heidi Klum, still looking fabulous at 53. Actress-comedian Amy Schumer is 45 today. And now you know. Oh, I want you to know how proud Wisconsin is of an agriculture instructor from Viroqua. On Saturday evening in Des Moines, Olivia Lulich, who teaches agriculture in both the high school and middle school levels at Viroqua High School, was named Miss Wisconsin USA. During her conversation and interview process, Lulich pointed out that people are generally very disconnected with where their food comes from. She said she notices it in all ages of society, that people don't really know where their food comes from. It's part of her fuel, fiber, and food platform that she intends to be carrying forward as the 2026 Miss Wisconsin USA. She originally hails from the Linden Station area. Congratulations to Mom and Dad, David and Lori Lulich, as well as brother Ethan. Congratulations again. Olivia Lulich, agriculture instructor at Viroqua High School, now the 2026 Miss Wisconsin USA. Let's talk a little bit more about that disconnect element, shall we? Many, many people, when I say the phrase lard, they don't know what I'm talking about. Now, when I was growing up, my grandmother used to say lard made the best pie crust. Today, Kylie Allen joins us to find out how chefs are not so much using lard, but your beautician may. Skincare and lard, Kylie? Really?
5: Lately, the internet has been bursting with excitement around beef tallow. It's all the craze when it comes to an at-home, natural skincare product. But did you know using lard can actually be even better for your skin? Julie Schrader, along with us, she's the owner of Open Road Ranch, and she makes her own lard products by hand. She tells us exactly what the difference between tallow and lard is.
6: That's a great question, because a lot of people are unfamiliar and they confuse it with tallow. And so it is similar. It is, lard is fat from pigs. So tallow is fat from either beef or sheep, and lard is fat from pigs. So we work with lard because we have hogs, of course, but lard is actually the closest composition to our own skin. It has the most similar pH and lipid profile to our own skin composition. So it just soaks in really well, and it has been used in skincare for centuries. And so lard is just full of vitamins and minerals and antioxidants. It's antibacterial, anti-inflammatory. It's used for things from psoriasis and rosacea to diaper rash and wound care. It's just incredibly healing. It's full of so many good things for our skin. And it's pure and simple and natural.
5: Well, my grandma makes a really good pie crust, but you're talking about using it as skincare.
6: Yes. Yeah, I hear that a lot when I sell my lard bombs. A lot of people say that their grandma used it for pie crust or in cookies or for cooking and baking, which it's incredible for those things as well. But we have been making lard bombs for a little over a year now, which is an everything bomb. So it's just lard, local beeswax, and organic olive oil. And it's scented with frankincense, rosemary, and lavender, which are also really good for our skin. So just six really pure ingredients. And it is an everything bomb. You can use it on dry hands in the winter. I use it on my face every night, cuts, burns. It's really an everything salve for your skin. But we also recently started making soaps out of lard, dish soap, laundry soap, shampoo bars. So lard is actually a really incredible home good. There's lots of uses for the home as well as cooking and baking.
5: Well, tell me how you have to process the lard differently if you're going to use it for cooking versus if you're going to put it into your balms.
6: Yeah. So lard comes as fat from the hog back from the butcher. So it's just kind of like a thick white piece of fat. And then you just render it, which means that you put it on the stove in a stock pot and you cook it down slowly over several hours. And when that melts down, it becomes, the liquid is the lard. And then you'll strain off the fat pieces and save the liquid. And that is the lard that we use for our balms. So people might be familiar with it when they're cooking, that grease, that liquid that's left behind from the fat of pork is lard. So we render down a big pot of fat we get back from the butcher and save all that beautiful liquid gold. And that is lard.
5: So if someone likes the benefits that you're talking of using lard, where are the best places that they can source some and get it for themselves?
6: Well, that is a good question. I would ask your local farmer. A lot of farmers will sell rendered lard, or sometimes they'll just have the fat that you can render yourselves. But it's often a waste product. So hopefully a lot of farmers will get that back from their butcher. I know we do. So you can always reach out to your local farmer if you want lard, your pork farmer, or if you want tallow, your local beef or sheep farmer. We make lard bombs, so you can find them from us. And then I would say, yeah, your local farmer or your local butcher may even have some.
5: Julie Schrader, along with us, owner of Open Road Ranch. She tells us that the versatility of lard makes it great for things like balm, laundry and dish soap, shampoo bars, cooking applications, and more. For the Midwest Farm Report, I'm Kylie Allen.
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4: Alrighty, on Friday in Chicago, our barrel cheese stood still. 40-pound block cheese ended the week down a penny and a quarter at 147.5. Double A butter, that was up 3.25. Closed the week 166.75 per pound. As we roll our way into a trade session on a Monday, our July Class 3 milk that goes into cheese is down 4, 1666 a hundredweight. August is down 6, 1722 a hundredweight. The corn market's pretty quiet this morning. July corn's unchanged at 446. December new crop unchanged, 475 a bushel. Right now, July soybeans are up a nickel. November new crop up a nickel as well at 1195 and a quarter. July wheat currently 4 cents stronger at 415 a bushel. If you're a Wisconsin farm that produces specialty crops, you might want to investigate the possibility of some new assistance through USDA. They're going to issue a $1.625 billion payment to eligible specialty crop producers because of elevated input costs and market disruptions because of foreign competition. Check in with your local Farm Service Agency office. I don't have a complete list of the specialty crops they're covering, but again, if it's something that can be of assistance to you, please check in with your county Farm Service Agency office. Coming up next, yes, June Dairy. We do it up right in Wisconsin. Stephanie Hoff doing a deeper dive on one of the families ready to host. That's next.
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4: 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Tomorrow morning, we'll catch up with our buddy John Heinberg, market advisor with Total Farm Marketing out of West Bend, also Ashley Hewn from the Steffes Group, to give us a little idea on how the economics on the farm are impacting the price of land as well as equipment. That's tomorrow morning right here. As we wrap it up on a Monday, of course, today, the first day of June, we've got June Dairy Events galore coming our way around Wisconsin. Saturday already, Green County kicked off our activities with their breakfast on the farm at Pinnacle Dairy down by Broadhead. This weekend, we've got cows on the concourse as well as several county dairy breakfasts. Stephanie Hoff does a little deeper dive on one of those events happening in Sauk County.
14: Today, we're visiting with Tom and Kay Luxton at Windy Ridge Farm in Hill Point before they host the 35th annual Sauk County Dairy Breakfast. That'll be June 13th. This isn't just about a meal. This is a massive undertaking involving a year of renovations, 75 local partners and growing, and a mission to bridge the gap between farmers and consumers. I asked Tom and Kay how they decided to volunteer to host roughly 3,000 and people in the first place.
17: So a friend of mine who had the dairy breakfast a few years ago called me and said, hey, they're looking for another farm for the dairy breakfast for this year. Would you consider doing it? And I said, well, I guess we consider it. I'm not sure what they're looking for, but if they want to come out and look us over, sure. So they came out and here we are.
14: Here you are, but it's not that simple. There's a lot of preparation that needs to be done for all of those breakfast guests.
17: So everything that we've done here, which is quite a bit, needed to be done anyways. And the dairy breakfast just gave us a deadline. The driveway needed to be new, needed to take down an old shed. There's buildings that needed siding and roofing. A lot of painting needed to be done. The parlor needed to be painted. Calf barn needed a makeover. All those things needed to be done, but we know we had a deadline, so we had a year's preparation on this. We've been working at it pretty steadily. We'll get it done.
14: And I know you're excited because you've put a lot of time and energy into giving the breakfast some new life by getting more agribusinesses involved. What can we expect?
18: You can expect a lot, is the way I'm going to word it. Yeah, all our businesses we deal with and friends have donated towards what we want to do. We want to make it enjoyable for kids and the grown-ups. You're just not going to come eat and go home. It's just overwhelming what people are willing to donate and how excited they are for what we're doing. So,
14: and it takes a village, doesn't it? I think you said 75 people in agribusinesses have chipped in so far in some way.
18: Yeah, 75 of them have donated. So, and that's so far. It's not stopping. So
17: people are coming to us and asking, how can we help? So when we first heard that we were going to officially have the dairy breakfast, we thought, you know, we want this to be more than just a breakfast. We want it to be educational. We want the consumer to come out and see what a dairy farm is all about, really, and learn a little bit about it. But we didn't really want to make it to be boring. So we've invited dairy experts to be in the barn. So there's going to be nutritionists in the barns. The veterinary is going to be in the calf barn. Milk inspector is going to be in the parlor, all to answer questions. We've also invited some guest speakers to talk to people on some topics that I think the public will want to hear about. And and then we're having fun and games. We're having some redneck farm games. And then all these donors that we talked about have donated trinkets and game prizes and door prizes. And so for these games, you'll get a little prize. You'll go home with a little prize. And hopefully you'll win a door prize. We've got some really nice door prizes coming too.
14: I want to go back to that educational component. You said you wanted real people with real experience answering questions that guests have about the different stages in milk production. One of that being cow comfort. I know you keep your cows happy and healthy so that they provide for you with high milk production and longevity. Can you tell us what you do here?
18: We got good cow mats and then we put shavings on them every other day. That gives the cows all the comfort they need. I mean, we have no swollen hocks or anything to speak of because of rough laying for animals. And you adjust the neck rails right, and cattle are happy out there. And feed them the right stuff, they pay for themselves. So.
19: And they groom themselves, too, it looks like.
18: Oh, yeah, with that brush. They love the brush. So.
17: An automatic brush, it turns on when they approach it, it turns on and spins for them, and it brushes them. Other things we do for them is we have fans. We have fans where they sleep, fans where they come in to be milked, fans in the parlor. We trim their feet routinely. All the cows get their feet trimmed 2 to 3 times a year. Sprinklers for heat abatement.
14: A full circle situation here. When you talk about those brushes, you actually first saw that technology at a dairy breakfast.
17: Yeah, the Shaving family hosted the dairy breakfast, I think it was 3 years ago, and that was the friend of mine that called and got me into this in the first place. But we've seen the brushes at their farm, and so we thought, yep, that's what our cows need. We always kind of wanted something like that, but we've seen them in action, and so that's the first thing we did when we got home, is we went and ordered brushes.
14: You were showing me in the calf barn, it's not just the physical wellness of the animals that you're looking after. It's also the mental wellness, I'll say, making sure that they're not stressed as they move through their life stages. And it starts with giving them a friend.
17: Right. So that's called twinning. So our calves in the calf barn, they start out in individual pens. But after they're there for a few weeks, we remove a panel and put them together so they have a friend. And so that gets them used to living with another animal. Cows are herding animals. They all like to do things together. So when one gets up to eat, the other one will go eat with them. And so then when they're weaned, they get put into bigger groups. So if you can start them, group them up when they're younger, that just takes one of the stressors away from them when you're weaning them.
14: For Tom and Kay Luxton, stewardship is a lifelong commitment that goes far beyond a single dairy breakfast. Every detail is designed to keep the land and the animals healthy for the next generation. You can learn all about it at Windy Ridge Farm. They're looking forward to seeing you at the Sauk County Dairy Breakfast June 13th. 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
0: Hi, Grandma. What's for dinner?
1: Hey, honey, I'm making stew tonight.
0: Ooh, can Nina come over?
1: I'm not sure about our new friend. I wonder if there's been any drinking going on. 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
0: Grandma?
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0: Okay.
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3: Well, that's another series win for the Milwaukee Brewers as they would defeat the Houston Astros 2-0 yesterday. Starting pitcher Jacob Mizorowski struck out 8 7 innings, and Abner Uribe and Trevor McGill defeat the Houston Astros 2-0 yesterday. Starting pitcher Jacob Mizorowski struck out 8 7 innings, and Abner Uribe and Trevor McGill completed the three-hitter to lead the Brewers to victory. Offensively, it would be Jake Bowers providing a two-run shot in the fourth inning to help the Brewers win their fifth in six games. Manager Pat Murphy talks into starting pitcher The Miz, who improved to 5-0 this month.
5: I think he was very good. Let's face it, when you throw seven big league innings against a team at their place that have won 8 out of their last 11 or 8 out of their last 12, and you have those type of horses in the middle of the lineup, you know, I thought he did great.
3: The Brewers, who have now won 7 out of their last 10, sit 35-21 on the year, good for first place in the NL Central, 4.5 games above the Cardinals. They'll now come back to American Family Field for a quick 4-game series against the Giants before heading out west. First pitch against San Francisco tonight will be at 6:40.
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3: Wisconsin has reportedly hired a longtime NFL executive, Morocco Brown, as their next general manager. Brown has had previous stints with the Indianapolis Colts, Cleveland Browns, Washington Commanders, and Chicago Bears. And finally, the Bucks are seeking clarity with the Giannis Antetokounmpo situation. The NBA draft will be June 23rd. For the Wisconsin Sports Zone Network, I'm Ebo.
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June. Happy June, everyone. Time to get real fruity this month. Not me personally, but companies everywhere. I'm not talking about loops. Let me get nuts. Real nuts. But the month that just happened, the month of May. Your Milwaukee Brewers win another series to finish the month of May. And on the mound to cap things off would be the Milwaukee Missile, Jacob Mizorowski. Yes, yes, yes. Jacob Mizorowski, the Mizzler, the Milwaukee Missile, is out there doing things that, as he described, and I quote, pretty decent. But here we'll talk about it being much more than pretty decent. Tina Turner singing right here, the best. The month of May, one of the most brilliant months you'll have ever seen. From a lanky, awkward Pokemon collecting phenom of an athlete. Now, there would be years ago, there would be many years ago, many decades ago, where this guy would be in a freak show. Instead, you're simply the best. In a circus freak show. He's a freak show on the mound for your Milwaukee Brewers. Jacob Mizorowski finished the month of May. A .23 ERA. 38 and one-third innings pitched. 57 strikeouts.

Jacob Mizorowski completed it yesterday with a 2-0 win for the Brewers over the Stros. Another series win. 7 innings, 3 hits, 8 strikeouts, and 1 Pokemon binder full of unbelievable cards. You just got Miz'd on.

0: Jacob Mazurowski, folks. He said it was, and I quote, "Hey, Jacob, what did you think of the month of May, your month of May?" He said, "Yeah, it was pretty good." The reporter had a follow-up question. "You had a 0.23 ERA in six starts. What'd you think of that?" The Miz says, "I mean, that's pretty decent." Pretty decent. Pretty decent. Pretty decent. Dude's been a horse. According to MLB research, there have been 20 instances in the last, since 1900, of a pitcher allowing one run on no runs in a calendar month. Let's say that again. According to MLB researcher Sarah Langs, thank you, Sarah, there have been 20 instances since at least 1900 of a pitcher allowing one or no runs in a calendar month with at least 30 innings pitched. The Miz and also Sanchez right now are the only ones to do it in the same month, in the same year, happening right now. Your Milwaukee Missile, the Mizzler, Jacob Mazurowski. There was a time when I was younger, at least. Now I'm 38 years old, getting older by the day, and we're all inching closer to the grave. But there was a time when I was younger, where if you saw a tall, lanky, a doofus-looking kid with a binder full of Pokemon cards and he's sniveling and snotting everywhere and kind of getting a little too excited about opening packs, there'd be a time when, I'm not saying I did, but some people would, you would bully that kid. You'd call him names, nerd, and maybe, you know, there's always that one bully that he had the insults that would just cut to the core. And you'd make fun of this poor kid, you know? You felt a little bad for him. You feel bad for the kid. And now you look at this awkward-looking, tall, lanky. What's going on here, you know? And you're like, wow, this guy simply is the best at what he does. Pitching the baseball. Jacob Mazurowski. Here's the Miz. Here's a little bit of what he was talking about with Adam McKelvey.
1: Starts. I mean, all right. I don't think it was, you know, my best stuff, but, you know, it worked.
2: Mark was saying that your delivery was maybe a little bit off today.
1: Yeah, I was sliding around on that mat a little bit. Like, he saw a couple slips on the lead leg and then was also on the backside. So I was kind of, you know, trying to play on that and figure it out. And didn't really feel comfortable out there.
3: Is that common, more common for you, Jacob, do you think, because you land in a different spot than other guys?
1: Yeah. I mean, I land in an extra 2-3 inches in front of guys. So they don't really fix and put clay there. They put clay, you know, where my heel lands. So, you know, it is what it is, and I got to figure it out.
2: Yeah, I was going to say, I mean, that's part of it, right?
1: Yeah.
2: It's trying to work through things that sometimes aren't in your favor, right?
0: Well, where'd we go there?
3: Different spot than other guys?
1: Yeah. I mean, I land in an extra 2-3 inches in front of guys, so they don't really fix and put clay there. They put clay, you know, where my heel lands. So, you know, it is what it is, and I got to figure it out.
2: Yeah, I was going to say, I mean, that's part of it, right?
1: Yeah.
2: It's trying to work through things that sometimes aren't in your favor, right?
1: Yeah, I mean, that's why you see me out there just digging away at the edge of the mound, trying to, you know, get to better clay below, so to figure something out.
3: How did you figure it out today, do you think, in terms of the sequencing and kind of choices you made as the game went on?
1: Yeah, I mean, I think, you know, I'll look back to Gary. Like, Gary was a huge help today, and, you know, really, the game plan going in was heaters and see if they could hit it, and, you know, they proved that they could hit it, and we figured out a way to get around it. So Gary was a huge help with that, and we both figured it out.
4: You just finished a pretty impressive month. How would you describe the month you had?
1: Yeah, it was pretty good. I mean, I haven't looked at all the numbers and such, so I couldn't tell you exactly what I did. But it felt good. It felt like a pretty decent month.
3: It's probably one of those things that we look at and you don't think of this season in terms of blocks of months.
1: Exactly. I mean, you're trying to go home 162 games or whatever, 30 starts I have. So, you know, a span of six.
0: Jacob Mizorowski right there saying they don't think of time as in blocks of month. They don't think of time in blocks of months. Think of time in starts. You know, game's 162, trying to go home. I guarantee you, Jacob Mizorowski, I guarantee you that Jacob Mizorowski thinks in time of when Pokemon cards drop. I can guarantee you that he circles on his calendar when new packs of Pokemon cards are dropping so he can pull them. It consumes his mind. So maybe he is not thinking in times of, like we'd Monday through Friday for the work week. Then you got a little weekend and you're thinking, you get a little Sunday scare. What time on Sunday do you start thinking like, oh God, I got to go to bed because Monday's on the way? When does the Sunday scary start hitting you and you got to start wrapping up your fun? Jacob Mizorowski, this guy's thinking in times of when Pokemon cards are coming out. I guarantee it.
1: How many, every many would be in a month? You know, I don't really look at it that way. You're kind of just looking at the whole season, trying to figure it out.
2: How about if we told you your ERA was 0.23 for the month of May? Does that change your opinion at all?
1: I mean, that's decent. Yeah, that's pretty good. but no, I mean, yeah, again, I can't look at it. Can't really focus on that because as soon as you do, it goes haywire.
0: Yeah. There you go. There's a little bit more from the Miz. We'll save it for later. But he said, yeah, I'm not looking at it. It's just out of sight, out of mind. Just go out on the mound, do my job. And if you just do your job like everyone else does their job, good things then will happen. And thank you for Jake Bowers yesterday for doing his job as well. Brewers win another series, beating the Stros on the road, 2-0. And your Milwaukee Brewers continue to be a juggernaut, the creme de la creme, as they're 35-21. 4.5 games above the Cardinals for first place in the NL Central. Pirates, Cubs, they're 5 back, and Cincinnati at the bottom, 6 back. Every team still in the NL Central above 500. 608-321-1670. Line 1, good morning.
5: Morning, boys.
0: Tim, I was thinking about you yesterday. I was like, I was going through my wallet, Tim. So my wallet, Tim, it's a trifold. And when you open up where the money is, then there's like a little divider, and then there's the other side where you can put money. So I usually put my American dollars in the front. Then I still got some pesos for my trip in Mexico. And by the pesos, I have your poem that you wrote when I met you at Oktoberfest. And I still have that. So I thought of you yesterday, Tim. I have not heard from Tim in a minute. And here we are, Tim. Good morning.
5: Yeah, it's been a little bit. Went on vacation out west and saw the great America that we have the privilege to live in. I love it out west, mountains. It is. And people don't travel enough to see all that, all the beauty that is here in this country and don't appreciate it. So, but anyway, I got one for you this morning.
0: Love it.
5: Which really kind of, I worked on this at about 5:30. So before you even started with your rant this morning. So there once was a brewer called the Miz. At throwing the ball, he's quite a whiz. If his control is on, the batters are all gone, and an all-star he'll be from now on.
0: Tim, short, sweet, effective. Well done. As always, you never disappoint. Well done, Tim. Tim, how long were you gone for? Where'd you all visit? I'm curious.
5: Oh, we were gone for 8 days. Went out to Colorado.
0: Beautiful.
5: Saw Estes.
0: Yeah.
5: And then went up north to the Badlands.
0: Ooh.
5: Stayed in Keystone.
0: Yeah.
5: Oh, love.
0: I love the Badlands.
5: Area. saw Mount Rushmore and Crazy Horse is
0: awesome.
5: Starting to kind of take shape a little bit.
0: Yeah.
5: It's kind of funny out there that you have one Indian group that proposed this and, you know, wants to carry it forward. Then you have some others that are trying to stop it because they think that it's terrible that it's being done by a bunch of white people and, mm-hmm. You know, and this whole, oh, you can't put an image up of him because if you do, then his soul is going to be trapped in the mountain. And it's like, come on, people, we're doing this to honor a great person in your, you know, in your history.
0: Sure.
5: Just let it be alone.
0: Yeah. So beautiful land out there. I love the Badlands National Park. Badlands are so cool. I love the Badlands out there.
5: Yeah. There was no, excuse me. Fortunately, we didn't see any tourists who tried to pet the what they call fluffy cows.
0: Yeah.
5: All kinds of shirts out there that say don't pet the fluffy cows, you know.
0: I think it's Darwinism. I kind of like it. I like when I see someone try to go pet the bison. It's like Darwinism at work.
5: Yeah, they we were watching three of them. They just got done calving out there, so there was a lot of bison calves around, which was really cute. But and there was one guy that three big bulls were crossing a road, and this idiot, he was in the car ahead of me, he gets out and he starts walking towards them. And I stick my head out the window and go, what the are you doing?
0: Did he listen?
5: He stopped and looked and went, well, I just wanted to get a little closer. Use your Zoom.
0: Yeah, because pretty soon you're going to have a horn up your ass and you're throwing 20 feet in the air.
5: And I think he was still thinking about getting closer, but there was a Ranger truck coming from the other way.
0: Yeah.
5: So he got back in his vehicle and waited. So,
0: well, Tim, I'm glad you had a good trip, man. That's awesome. And it's nice to have you back with the wordsmither that you are. We appreciate you, Tim. Yeah.
5: Not a problem. And as always, go Pack Go, and the Bears still suck.
0: Much love, Tim. See you, buddy. RJ, good morning.
6: Morning.
0: What's going on today?
6: Oh, nothing much.
0: Yeah. Tim getting back from the Badlands there, out there. One of my favorite is, you know, vacation is just starting to happen for people when you see the video posted from national parks of them getting launched by a bison. Those are, I love those.
6: Yeah, those are good ones.
0: They're always... Why? All right, 608-321-1670. I'll take a little break here. Stick around here.

0: mess with the bull, young man. 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

0: You know, maybe things are coming around a little bit here. The Milwaukee Missile, the Mizzler. You just got mizzed on, Jacob Mizorowski. A month of May, incredible. Brewers, a juggernaut. We got Wisconsin football. Well, Wisconsin in general making some news. They have a general manager. Hope you get to that, RJ. Still on the search for the AD. We got NBA Finals going to be starting up here. And maybe there's some resolution from Giannis Antetokounmpo's the draft. It's June. The draft is in 22 days, and they wanted to get this done before the draft. Maybe some resolution there, right? You have some things happening with the Packers. I guess no charges still not going to be filed on Josh Jacobs.
1: Yeah, still nothing.
0: Still nothing. And then RJ and I were just talking off air a little bit. Maybe nature is healing a little bit here. Maybe things are coming. Gas, again, finally, I see under $4, thank God. Still could be a lot cheaper. But what was the highest you filled up at? Mine was like 460 something, I think. Did you ever hit up four? What was the highest you filled up in this current bending over?
1: Well, so I always go to this one over here.
0: Yeah.
1: Like the mobile down there.
0: Yeah.
1: And I don't live too far away, so I've just come here. The highest was 429.
0: Oh, okay. So, yeah, one time I had to bend over and fill up a 460s, and that was a Jen's Jeep, so that hurt a little bit.
1: No, I lied.
0: But now, you know, it's coming down.
1: Up in Minocqua was 459.
0: Yeah. And RJ and I are just talking, where can you get a good meal anymore for cheap? RJ is like, hey, have you ever been to Cottage Cafe?
1: Yeah.
0: And I said, yes, I have. It's amazing, you know, greasy spoon breakfast.
1: Yeah.
0: And you said, what?
1: I've got a whole plate. It was like biscuits and gravy with eggs and sausage.
0: Yeah.
1: Side of hash browns loaded, cheese and onions, cup of coffee, and a piece of pie.
0: And how much was that?
1: $14.
0: Unheard of. $14, that's unheard of.
1: Yeah.
0: Maybe nature is healing a little bit here.
1: Yeah, went there, like,
0: unheard of.
1: A group of buddies that we'd go have. We've turned into old men now. We go have breakfast places Sunday morning.
0: I love it.
1: Just talk for, you know, a few hours.
0: That's great.
1: But yeah, so.
0: That kind of song on $14.
1: Yeah, yesterday's stop $15. Was, yesterday's stop was Cottage Cafe.
0: It's beautiful. You know, I was, my wife and I last week, we went to the Village Bar. I hadn't been there in a long time, the Village Bar, and got two drinks, a burger, a brick burger,
1: mm-hmm.
0: and a summer sausage sandwich.
1: Yeah.
0: It's $33. Again, brick burger, summer sausage with a shared a large fry, and two drinks each.
1: Mm-hmm.
0: It was before tip, $33.
1: Yeah.
0: Now I think the bartender maybe hooked it up a little bit, but still, in this economy, unheard of, unheard of. Kevin from Missouri said Cottage Cafe, been going for 30 plus years. Great little spot.
1: It's
0: great little spot. If you can get that kind of breakfast with a piece of pie for under $15, what kind of pie?
1: It was a chocolate cream pie.
0: Oh, wow.
1: Yeah, it was really good.
0: Oh, buddy. Wow. 608-321-1670. Oh, breaking news this morning. I just saw this not too, probably like 10 minutes ago when the show started. The Chicago Bears, Ian Rappaport, he had tweeted out right before the show had started, the Illinois House ended its legislative session early this morning without final passage of a bill to support a Bears stadium in Illinois.
1: Oof.
0: And statement from the team, and I quote, "We will finalize our evaluation of both Arlington Heights and Hammond, Indiana, and remain on the late spring, early summer timeline that we have previously communicated. We will provide an update when we have a decision to share." Again, the Illinois House ended its session early this morning with no final passage of a bill to support a Bears stadium in Illinois.

0: So who is the dummy that doesn't want the same team in the same state that they come from?
1: Well, Scott, you're talking about now government. And when you say dummy, that is a...
2: Jets and Giants.
1: But there's, I think, everyone involved. Anyone that's got a government title, I think you could consider to be a dummy.
0: The second thing is, how about the... Can you imagine if the Packers did that, how PO'd the Packer fans would be?
1: Yes.
0: If they moved that to, say, Michigan or Minnesota or something, and then called it the Green Bay Packers?
2: It's like calling a team the New York Giants or New York Jets.
1: Yeah. And they play in New Jersey.
0: You know, sometimes they don't
1: need... Scott, what's in a name anymore, though, Scott? You know, look at society now. Some people want to tell you that 2 + 2 = 5.
0: You know what?
1: And there are people that agree with them.
0: You know, they probably need a new calculator.
1: Scott, I'll ask you a simple question here. Not political, but Scott, what's a woman?
0: Okay. Well, how do I answer that and not get in trouble?
2: I don't.
1: I think it's pretty easy, Scott, but that's just me.
0: Everybody has their own definition of a woman. Okay. You're not going to get me to put my foot in my mouth. There's certainly a Monday morning cue.
1: Okay, sounds good.
0: I'm going to say one more time. You've got to go to Gus's Diner for breakfast and lunch.
1: Nice pivot, Scott. Hell yeah.
0: No, I'm...
1: No, Gus's Diner's great.
0: Have you been there?
1: Yeah, of course I have.
0: If you can have a steak, hash browns, eggs, and pancakes and dessert for $20.
1: Yeah.
0: Okay. By the way, my arm is better from my accident, finally.
1: What'd you say?
2: You've been healed?
1: Oh, good. What, Scott, you know what I need, though? I've been craving all weekend is music trivia.
0: Okay. Good transition. Junior's Farm.
2: Pomeriami.
0: Yep. Call Me.
2: Blondie.
0: Funky Town, the original.
2: Lips Incorporated?
0: Yep. Nice. The Safety Dudes.
2: Men Without Hats?
0: Yep. Real End of Years.
1: Steely Dan.
2: Yep.
0: Fortunate Son.
1: CCR.
0: Working for the Weekend.
1: Loverboy.
2: Yep.
0: Don't Let Him Go.
1: Scott Berryman and his music trivia.
2: REO Speedwagon.
0: Right on Both House.
2: Nice.
0: Urgent.
1: For
0: yep. Tonight's the Night.
1: Rod Stewart.
2: Oh, yeah.
0: Love you guys. Happy Monday. Take care.
1: Scott, much love. See you, brother. Scott will answer any question except, I guess, one. Line two, good morning.
3: Good morning.
1: Mike in Portage, hello.
3: Hello.
1: How are you?
3: Man, Illinois State House really, the government really screwed the pooch on that one. But not unexpected. I live in my hometown is Oxford, Wisconsin, and they have a federal prison there. And two of the corrupt Illinois governors that were convicted of doing shady things both went to prison there.
1: Really?
3: So when they came to town, it was a big deal. News cameras. The local diner was ran by this lady saying it's country music. She wrote a song about Governor George Ryan coming to town, and the family showed up and started screaming at her and yelling at her and everything else. So Illinois.
1: They were screaming at a lady who owned a local diner?
3: Yeah, they got all mad at her because she wrote this song. She wrote a song called George Ryan is Coming to Town or something based upon the music of
2: Santa Claus is coming to town?
3: No. Johnny Cash. Folsom Prison Blues.
1: Oh.
3: I hear the train is coming. You know, that one.
1: Yeah.
3: But it's about George Ryan, so, yeah. It was the only politician to tell you what, so. Mm-hmm. But I wanted to give a shout-out, three shout-outs to

0: Martin to some very, very influential people.
1: Okay.
0: First of all,
1: number one,
0: G-Dub. We went over to his house on Saturday.
1: Beautiful Appleton, Wisconsin.
0: The garage, the door was open. You know, we were sitting outside on the patio, sitting at the second bar right inside the main garage door there. It was beautiful. And G-Dub made us dinner. I mean, we brought over, like, a dessert and stuff. But he made us this. It's a baked potato, and on top of it, whole pork, bacon, sour cream, chives, cheese, and then some kind of, like, a wing sauce he put on it, which was unbelievable. It was just a hearty
1: meal. I think they call that a loaded baked potato.
0: He called it something else, like a fat boy or something.
1: Okay.
0: He got it from a friend of his.
1: I hope that was a Wisconsin potato.
0: He'll have to explain more, but while we were there, he goes into the second person. So we called Goose Eggs on the phone, Lee, because he had left a bottle of Beef Eater back at Gregapalooza, and we were calling him to bust his balls about it. Mm-hmm. Well, he pulls up the video call, and he's mudding and tiling a bathroom like he knows to do.
1: He's a working man,
0: and I'll tell you what, he is an artiste. The way he put those tiles on that wall was unbelievable. And while he's doing the job, he's like describing what he's doing, like an instructional video.
1: I hope you took notes. Kills.
0: And then my third shout out is you, Ebo. You're a warrior for Friday. Toughing out that illness, making almost all the way to the end up until, 9:30, and you had Robbie come in for the close it out, you know.
1: Well, full disclosure, Mike, I was fighting a really bad case. I think it was food poisoning on Friday. That was tough. RJ came out. I had to step aside and go vomit and stuff. And I had a best of, like, almost done, and then there were two interviews I had to do on Friday. One was a sponsored interview. That was the one after 9 o'clock. And I had texted the salesperson at about 5:45. I'm like, I don't know if I can do this. Yeah, explain my afflictions. And then she had said, well, you're going to have to call the person yourself and explain to them and reschedule. And usually in this kind of business, that's the salesperson's job to do. Mm-hmm. I do my end. They do their end. And after she had told me that, I still hadn't the best I've done in time yet. And I said, you know what? I'll just tough it out. I'm a soldier. And then after that interview, when I was done after 9 o'clock, I literally laid on the floor trying not to die while Rob Reichel's interview played. So it was nice.
0: Yeah, you toughed it out almost to the end.
1: I was here till the end, but I just was literally laying on the studio floor.
0: We can see it in your eyes.
1: Thank you, Mike. Thanks for noticing. I appreciate that.
0: Yes. We'll see you Friday. We're gonna come over. I'm gonna come over to the AM/PM championship after a little bit of work in the morning.
1: Yeah.
0: And maybe we'll link up for a drink, and me and Juice will be there over there on Saturday all day.
1: Sounds good.
0: Partying
1: up. Sounds good. All right.
0: Party on, Wayne.
1: Party on, Garth. See you, buddy. Yeah, AM/PM championship going down, TPC Wisconsin. I'll be down there on Friday. I have Badger football tickets to give away. So if you're walking around the fine grounds of TPC Wisconsin, I'm going to have a little QR code for you to sign up. Scotty, our music trivia guy, this one goes out to you, Scott. Bee Gees. They can describe it. They can describe more than what it is, too.
2: Yeah.
1: We'll come right back.

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0: Jacob Mizorowski, one of the greatest months. This dude is a phenom, man, and he plays for your Milwaukee Brewers. The Milwaukee Missile, the Mizzler, you just got mizzed on. The month of May, a .23 ERA with one earned run, 38.1 innings pitched, 57 strikeouts, an average of .109 and a whip of .52. That's when I asked about it, Jacob Mizorowski said, yeah, it was pretty good. Reporter asked back, hey, you had a .23 ERA in six starts. And the Miz says, I mean, yeah, that's decent.
1: That's all right.
0: But they're looking at it as, you know, it's a marathon, not a sprint, RJ.
1: True.
0: They got a long ways to go still. So, by the way, happy June. It's June 1st.
1: Yeah, how about that?
0: Still got a long ways to go. Brewers, though, first place. That's nice. 35-21, 4.5 games above the Cardinals. So booyah. And speaking of the Cardinals, they beat the Cubs last night. Fly the L, Chicago. There you go. Hey, TPC Wisconsin happening here this Friday into the weekend. I was walking around. I live on the north side. That's where the FM Championship is.
1: Yes, it is.
0: I was driving down, going to the Cherokee Marsh to go for a nice little mid-afternoon, early evening, I guess. What's 3:30? Is it mid-afternoon or is it early evening?
1: Mid-afternoon.
0: Mid-afternoon.
1: Yeah.
0: Oh, that's a little mid-afternoon with the wife. Get a little vitamin D, soak it in, you know. And to go down to Cherokee Marsh, you got to drive through all of the, just going down to go to TPC Wisconsin. It is a buzz down there. A lot of pipes being moved. I had to get around a bunch of forklifts delivering pipes everywhere, which I assume, RJ, are for all the tents and the cabanas and everything to be set up.
1: Yeah,
0: most likely. A lot of buzz down there and a ton of people walking around in AmFam polos. So things are moving down there and moving quickly. Everything, I got a lay of the land. It's looking good. So TPC Wisconsin, man. On Friday. I will be down there on Friday. Now, last year, I bumped into Mrs. Wisconsin, and I got in to just about everywhere. I wonder what will be my adventure this year. But if you find me a part of this adventure, I'm signing you up for Wisconsin football tickets. And it will be the Wisconsin football, one of the earlier games. I have to look at my sheet. I can't remember. And then you also get the private tailgate as well before the game. So you get a nice little experience, and you get to see Colton Joseph, Kojo. Get it going for the Badgers. And Luke Fickell's, this has got to be it for the season, right? Like, we're supposed to be doing good. That's the theory, hopefully. So if you find me on my adventures, you can get yourself signed up for a pair of Wisconsin football tickets and a free for you, but private tailgate.
1: Free for you.
0: Private tailgate. So TPC Wisconsin AmFam Championship going down here on Friday. So that'll be cool. I didn't see Strick walking around, RJ.
1: He's not there yet.
0: They're still golfing.
1: Yeah, right?
0: I don't think, I don't think I saw anyone on the links or golfing yesterday while I was walking through the Cherokee. Because when you walk through Cherokee Marsh, you can kind of see some of the holes. Yeah. Like you're kind of by. I don't know if the course was completely closed for everyone. I didn't see anyone out there. Because, you know, when I'm out on my walk.
1: Well, they still had Champions Tour events last week, so.
0: No, I mean, like, people that are just members there. I don't know if I saw anyone golf, like, because there was a lot of. Maybe there were.
1: But no, probably not, because they usually shut it down for, like, 2 weeks before an event, so they can get it looking pristine and all that kind of stuff.
0: I always go through this one. It's a mental struggle for me when I'm out at Cherokee Marsh walking around. Because I'll see people, I'm in the woods. They don't know where I am. They can't see me. I can see them, you know, because I'm like in.
1: Do you do like the stuff from Jackass where you fire air horns?
0: Well, no, I want to do like a Sasquatch kind of like call. Like I want to, you know, something in the woods.
1: Yeah.
0: I go through a mental struggle every time of wanting to, during someone's backswing, letting out a guttural Sasquatch call. I never do. But I didn't have to go through that pain.
1: It'd be a lot cooler if you did.
0: Because I didn't see anyone out there golfing while I was walking around.
2: What was that?
3: I have a picture.
0: Yeah, TPC Wisconsin. I might have some tickets to give away, too. I got to verify that. It's Monday. I'm just easing into what I got to think about for the work week. I'll figure that out soon. We'll take a little break here. Stick around. Be right back.

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1: 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What is Hot Route?
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0: I love this, dude. Brewers, unbelievably hot. You know, football, we got OTAs underway. We got, let's see here, NBA Finals, Spurs punching their ticket. Wemby, Slender Man himself. after a slow first half, got it on the second. They pushed through on the Thunder. Chet Holmgren had two shots in a game seven. How is that even possible? And now you have Knicks Spurs starting Wednesday, 7:30. Now, when it comes to the NBA playoffs, the Bucks aren't in it. I'm obviously not too much intrigued. I am glad that the Oklahoma City Thunder went down because they flop more than SGA has the torch passed from. He's got to be number one flopper now. He's now out, flopped out of the playoffs.
1: He flopped out.
0: But now that it is the finals, Knicks Spurs, are we excited? Will you pay attention to the NBA finals?
1: I haven't watched a game yet.
0: The finals haven't started yet.
1: Well, I haven't watched a game of the playoffs yet.
0: Will you change, though, for the finals?
1: Probably not.
0: This is it for all the marbles.
1: All of the marbles. All of them.
0: Yeah, the NBA, the allure, the attraction, the panache it one had no longer has that spell over me. I'll have to check out a little bit here and there, but I don't think I'm going to be invested like I would be in years past. In fact, there's one thing that's got me a little invested. Did you see the UW Milwaukee?
1: Yeah.
0: Baseball, dude? They've been crushing it.
1: They're 2-1 right now in the regional. Yeah. So they face Auburn again tonight. I think it's 5.
0: Did they they put it on Auburn?
1: Yeah. And then they put it on UCF. But then Auburn beat them 8-1 last night. So they play again today for the chance to go to the Super Regional.
0: That's intriguing. That's entertaining.
1: Yeah. So, yeah, looking forward to that. Probably watch that tonight.
0: See, there we go. So you can find some momentum here in said playoffs. I saw Aiden Fishnick. He is a Barneville native. He pitches for the Panthers. I saw the thing on the news. I wanted to share from him. Yeah, so
1: I saw a stat like 30-some-odd% of the roster is from Wisconsin.
0: Love it. Love to see it. Love to hear it. And we'll do. Well, you won't see it. I will, but you'll hear it. What I'm seeing. When I play it, coming up.
1: So. 23 of its 34-man roster is from the state of Wisconsin.
0: Hell yeah. That's fun. Milwaukee enters the regionals final with a 27-31 record. Still technically under 500, but the Panthers playing a lot better. Send records, what's it matter now?
1: I mean, when you start the year 5-21 and finish 21-8, you're doing pretty good.
0: Yeah. All right, phone calls. Hang on, I got to take a little break here. And we got... It's June. Happy Dairy Month, by the way. We got the Brewers hot in May. Can they do it again in June? Some Packers and Wisconsin Athletics. They got a new general manager. We'll explain coming up.
2: 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WOZN Madison. The Zone.
3: Brewers as they...
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0: Well, that's another series win for the Milwaukee Brewers as they would defeat the Houston Astros 2-0 yesterday. Starting pitcher Jacob Mizorowski struck out 8 7 innings, and Abner Uribe and Trevor Megill completed the three-hitter to lead the Brewers to victory. Offensively, it would be Jake Bowers providing a two-run shot in the fourth inning to help the Brewers win their 5th in 6 games. Manager Pat Murphy talks into starting pitcher The Miz, who improved to 5-0 this month.
4: I think he was very good. Let's face it. When you throw 7 big league innings against a team at their place that have won 8 out of their last 11 or 8 out of their last 12, and you have those type of horses in the middle of the lineup, you know, I thought he did great.
0: The Brewers, who have now won 7 out of their last 10, sit 35-21 on the year, good for first place in the NL Central, 4.5 games above the Cardinals. They'll now come back to American Family Field for a quick 4-game series against the Giants before heading out west. First pitch against San Francisco tonight will be at 6:40.
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0: Wisconsin has reportedly hired a longtime NFL executive, Morocco Brown, as their next general manager. Brown has had previous stints with the Indianapolis Colts, Cleveland Browns, Washington Commanders, and Chicago Bears. And finally, the Bucks are seeking clarity with the Giannis Antetokounmpo situation. The NBA draft will be June 23rd. For the Wisconsin Sports Zone Network, I'm Ebo.
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0: It is the first of the month. Get my Bone Thugs and Harmony. Where'd you go? Thought I had this queued up. Where'd it go, RJ?
1: I don't know.
0: All right, hang on 1 second here. It's June 1st. It is the first of the month. That's your cue. There we go. There we go.

0: So get up. Your Milwaukee Brewers are in first place. Jacob Mizorowski, capped the month of May, electric fashion. Here's the Miz. Here's the stats for you. A .23 ERA with one earned run, 38.1 third innings pitched, 57 strikeouts, an average of 109, and a whip of .52. As yesterday helps the Brewers to a 2-0 win over the Stros, another series victory. Seven innings pitched, three hits, eight strikeouts. You just got mizzed on. Wake up. Wake up. And yes, the start of Dairy Month. With that, I have my... buying these milkshake things, like...
1: Yeah.
0: 30 grams of protein. I'm protein maxing. 30 grams of protein. This one's got coffee in it. Ultra filtered milkshake. So thank you. Can't wait to hear from the farm report of all of our great stories here with Pam Yonke, the fabulous farm babe. I'm going to eat as much dairy as I possibly can this month. Which I'm always protein maxing, so I just had a big thing of Greek yogurt. I'm always doing that. RJ, did you have a good weekend?
2: I did. Yeah. Pretty fun.
0: Yeah, RJ was talking, you got a breakfast. What was your breakfast order again?
3: It was called the Buttermilk Biscuit Stack.
0: The Buttermilk Biscuit Stack.
3: So it's like biscuits and gravy.
0: Okay.
3: But instead of just biscuits and the gravy,
0: mm-hmm.
3: then they put sausage on the biscuit,
0: mm-hmm.
3: then an egg,
0: mm-hmm.
3: and you top it with the top of the biscuit.
0: Kind
3: of
0: egg, medium over, sunny side.
3: Oh, it's like the...
0: Scrambled.
3: The folded kind, the scrambled folded egg,
0: okay,
3: like
0: okay.
3: on a breakfast
0: yep,
3: sandwich.
0: Yep.
3: Then top that with the gravy.
0: Okay, beautiful.
3: The sausage gravy.
0: Mm.
3: Then you get a side of hash browns, fully loaded, I do, with cheese and onions.
0: Of course.
3: And then a slice of pie and a cup of coffee.
0: And that was under $15.
3: Under $15.
0: Unbelievable. Our guy Johnny Cribbage had texted in, said, Ebo RJ, Big Ten pub, half Sando cup of soup, $7. Also 2 points daily. Great kitchen. Johnny Cribbage, you are correct. Mm-hmm. The Big Ten pub has unbelievable food.
3: They do.
0: Very good food. Yeah. And, especially in this day and age, very affordable.
3: It is.
0: Which is nice. Which is nice.
3: And I take that personally.
0: All right, 608-321-1670. Your guy J.A. Krebs also texted and said, the NBA died with Kobe. That was a while ago. I think the NBA,
3: yeah,
0: finals obviously Spurs Knicks now set. I think the final. I think NBA is. I mean, who are your huge superstars right now? There's a little foreign flavor, right? I mean, look at Wemby. Yeah. He's a superstar. It's hard to identify with Wemby though. As when you look at him, you're like, you're such a.
3: That's the alien you were talking about.
0: Like 100 years ago, you would be in a traveling circus.
3: Well, it's kind of the same with how you were describing Mizorowski.
0: Yeah, Jacob Mizorowski. 100 years ago, they would have thrown you in a traveling circus. They would have paraded you around town to town being like, look at these freaks.
3: Look at these guys.
0: What is that? You'd be like, whoa. And then you'd go check out the bearded lady. You'd check out the guy that like the lobster boy, you know. So Wemby, he looks like Slender Man. He's fun to, he's interesting to watch. SGA for the Thunder. All this guy does, he's like a fish out of water. He's flapping everywhere. And then afterwards, he wears the most bizarre fashion statement pieces. Like, what is this? You know, LeBron, he's about done, right? Who right now is the most likable, most identifiable star in the Joker? He's boring. Yeah. He's just a big enforcer. I mean, he's nothing flashy. He just gets it done. I don't know. Who's the guy right now? I think the NBA, as Krebs had died with Kobe, I think what you're looking for, there's a void, and no one's filled that void of who's going to be the next superstar. They're looking for that. And then 608-321-1670, that was the text line. Now here's the phone line. Line one, good morning.
4: Ebo.
0: Hey, Ronnie. Hey, Ronnie.
4: Hey, the crew, they're on pace to win 100 games.
0: Isn't it a beautiful thing, Ron?
4: So the Miz, if he has another good month going, he should. He probably should. It's going to start the All-Star game, and I predict.
0: Remember last year round, everyone was so upset that the Miz was chosen to be an All-Star or an All-Star replacement. We were ahead of our time.
4: Yeah. But I got a feeling, he keeps going like this. It'll be the starter for the National League All-Star game.
0: I think you're onto something. There's Christopher Sanchez, too, of the Phillies. He's pretty good as well.
4: But the Miz, man, he's on a pace. I could see the Miz winning the Cy Young this year, too.
0: He has second best odds currently, with Sanchez for the Phillies being number one.
2: A poverty franchise.
4: So I'll watch the NBA. I don't care who wins, but
0: you love the NBA round. You're dialed in, right?
4: But I'm a little more interested though. I want to watch some of the Stanley Cup games.
0: Yeah,
4: Hurricanes and Las Vegas. So
0: you rooting for anyone there around in particular?
4: Not really.
0: Just entertainment.
4: I had fun though. A friend of mine, a neighbor of mine, took me to some of the playoff games, the Capitals, and that was fun.
0: Yeah,
4: Madison Capitals.
0: Yeah, Madison. Yeah, especially when it's dollar beer night. That's always fun too. There.
3: Mm-hmm.
4: Plus, I guess so. They're going to move. They're going to move. And the state tournament, they're moving that out to DeForest. DeForest has got a new facility.
0: Yep. Nice. Yeah. Cool, Ron. Hell, other than that, did you have a good weekend? Anything else fun, Ron? Yeah.
4: Well, the Wednesday and a couple days, sometime in the afternoon, I'm going to go down to the Pink Heifer. Use that.
0: That a boy, Ron. Get down there and enjoy it, Ronnie. Get that brisket, man. Enjoy it, all right?
4: Yeah.
0: All right. Anything else, Ron?
4: Well, that's it. Mm-hmm. Just a few more months in football, so...
0: Get ready. It's go time. Well, Ron, you have a great Monday.
4: I think that game in Lambeau, the Badgers.
0: Yeah.
4: They might be a surprise that night.
0: Well, I hope I'm surprised. Yeah. I'm surprised one way more so than another way, but yes, Ron.
4: I think they might be able to surprise Notre Dame. Is that a night game?
0: 6:30. Yes, sir.
3: On a Sunday night.
0: Sunday night, Ron. 6:30 Sunday.
4: Yeah, Sunday night. Yeah. All right.
0: Yeah.
4: Well, that's it.
0: All right, buddy. Well, you have a good Monday, brother. Much love. Nice hearing from you.
4: Okay. See ya.
0: See you, Ron. There you go, sir. I got Ron. 608-321-1670. Yeah. RJ, I asked you that. I'll ask you this question then. I asked about NBA finals. You didn't. You're like, Stanley Cup Finals.
3: Yeah.
0: Are we tuned in for that?
3: I have been watching Stanley Cup playoffs, so yeah.
0: You in the Knights or the Hurricane? Or just entertainment?
3: Just entertainment. And it's... They set the Golden Knights up to be good when they came into the league just because they needed that market to work.
0: Mm-hmm.
3: And what... Is this their third or fourth Stanley Cup Finals?
0: I don't know. Well, they've had a stranglehold on it.
3: In their short existence. Yeah. And then you see what they did with the Kraken, and they're like, yeah, we don't care. Like, you don't matter. You're in Seattle, and we know Seattle doesn't want to lose a team ever again, so you're going to have people want tickets and all that. We just need it to work in Vegas, or else no other sports team can go there. And
0: a little controversy there, RJ?
3: I think so.
0: A little setting them up for so they don't fail in Las Vegas? So does that mean when the Vegas A's start, they're going to be a juggernaut too?
3: No, because they're not an expansion team. but, yeah, it's just entertainment purposes only. No rooting interest. Looking forward to the Stanley Cup Finals here.
0: And I will say the Knights... The Golden Knights, Las Vegas, they have really good entertainment factor. When they got themselves a little home game,
3: they put that.
0: The glitz and the glam comes out. You rightfully so, it's Las Vegas.
3: Right.
0: All right, here's what I want to talk about. I want to get to this. Wisconsin football on a search for a new athletic director, they have found a new general manager. He has previous stops in the NFL. You know, they say in radio that you're nobody until you've been fired three times. Yeah. I've never been fired, so I'm a nobody. RJ, you've also never been fired.
3: Correct.
0: So RJ and I are just a couple of nobodies in the radio business anyways. But this guy, the new GM for Wisconsin football, he's been fired by some pretty lowly teams. So he must be a somebody. And when I say fired, maybe it was, you know, a mutual thing. Maybe it was a, you know, I quit, you can't fire me. He's been involved with some teams that are pretty bad. But now, like a phoenix from the ashes, ready to take the reins at GM for Wisconsin and us to rise. We'll come right back.

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8: Good morning. Getting more crowded now, but so far the interstates and Beltline are moving along, but pockets of congestion are starting up. Brake lights on outbound John Nolan at Broome Street and starting up inbound in the construction zone. No issues on East Wash or downtown yet. Other slow spots starting up include 151 South approaching the interstate and Ashton Corners. Peak traffic starts up soon, so expect congestion on the westbound Beltline. For now, other main routes are at the posted speeds. No crashes or delays. With your zone traffic, I'm Stacy Kay.
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0: All right, a full work week, RJ. Wow. You know, we had Memorial Day. That was last week, Memorial Day weekend. And that, God, let's see here. My wife had the ultimate honey-do list. We had, she wanted me to take off last week, take off Wednesday and Thursday. For some reason, not Friday. I didn't. I just took off that Tuesday, right? I had this honey-do list that was, it was the longest I'd ever seen it. So despite having, I was working obviously on Wednesday, Thursday, and Friday, I was fighting off food poisoning while still at work. It was terrible.
1: Yeah, that's not the best.
0: My wife never believes me when I'm actually sick. So Friday after literally just laying, I got home from work. I just laid on the couch. I just laid there. Groaning in pain. Whoa. I think after a couple hours of groaning, she finally started to believe me. So I did get one reprieve of nonstop honey-do list working, but over the weekend it was, again, go, go, go, go, go. Do this, do that. More of this, more of that. Landscaping, painting, electrician, electrical work. We had... I'm having PTSD right now thinking of it. Thankfully, yesterday around 3 o'clock, Jen's nervous system finally had said enough, and she shut down completely when it came to working. So I finally, that's when we went to Cherokee Marsh, went by TPC Wisconsin, did the lay of the land for the AmFam Championship this weekend. And that's when things finally started to settle down a bit. And then speaking of jobs, I saw that a new job had been filled for Wisconsin.
2: Yeah.
0: At first, I thought it was the AD. I was like, whoa, hang on a second here.
2: Yeah.
0: They got their athletic director? No, it was the general manager.
1: General manager.
0: So Wisconsin had a lot of holes to fill here. We need a chancellor, an athletic director, a systems president, right?
2: Yeah.
0: And a GM. A lot of things needed to happen here for Wisconsin. Well, we have one. In their latest attempt to get the program back on track, they have now hired a GM, a general manager. According to ESPN's Pete Thamel, Wisconsin hired longtime personal executive Morocco Brown. Now, he'll be the new GM following Marcus Sedbury, who was appointed GM in February. Is Sedbury right now, isn't he the interim AD?
2: Yeah.
0: He's the interim AD.
2: Yep.
0: So Morocco Brown, he has an NFL career, includes stints with the Colts, the Browns, the Commanders, and the Bears.
2: Yeah.
0: His latest role in Indianapolis was of chief personnel executive. He also served as director of college scouting in Indianapolis. Now, keep in mind, while he was there, he is the director of college scouting in Indianapolis, right? Yep. And also the chief personnel executive.
2: Yep.
0: In his time there, a guy that is the head of scouting, they drafted Anthony Richardson to be their quarterback.
2: Yes, they did.
0: He stinks. In fact, he quit during a game. He said he needed to. They were on offense. Anthony Richardson went to his coach, said, "Coach, I'm tired. I need to sit out a play." They're like, "Dude, we're driving. We drafted you. You are our quarterback. What are you doing?" "I'm so tired. I'm so sleepy. Can I sit out a play?" I've never heard of an athlete taking themselves out of a game.
2: Right.
0: Who is, I think he was captain too, to say, "Hey, I'm tired. Dude, you're driving on offense." "Yeah, I know. I'm tired though.
2: I can't do it.
0: I just can't. I got to sit out for a second and catch my breath."
2: I will say, because reading that, and he was the biggest proponent of Anthony Richardson.
0: Yeah.
2: And so he got fired when that experiment failed. Now it's becoming where most Colts fans think he was just the fall guy for Chris Ballard being a bad GM.
0: Yeah, I've been reading that too.
2: So there's a lot of stories and nothing's come out since he's been fired.
0: Mm-hmm.
2: So other people think there's more nefarious things going on for why he was fired. Like there might be a scandal that happens or something.
0: For Morocco?
2: Yeah.
3: For so, Morocco
2: but,
3: Brown?
2: But it's all people just speculating.
3: Sure.
2: But, yeah, for the most part, like, there's a scandal that might happen. Some people think he was going behind the backs of the front office of the Colts and interviewing for jobs, maybe without permission.
0: Well, I heard that he's been interviewing for a ton of jobs.
2: Right.
0: And then, like, he was a really good mind. He's a really good interviewer, this and that, but no one would ever hire him.
2: Yeah.
0: He interviewed for six NFL GM jobs during his time in the NFL. And this marks another step here for Wisconsin in modernizing the football program and athletics department.
2: Yeah.
0: Well, now, there.
2: In an article I read, it said he'll have, now he'll have the chance to lead Wisconsin and presumably grow the five-member personnel recruiting and scouting staff. I thought that got fixed when Paul Christ was fired. All this was fixed when Paul Christ got fired.
0: Yeah, the firing of Paul Christ was going to take us in Wisconsin a new uncharted territories that you never thought fathomable. It just turned out it was down, not up.
2: Yeah, but you're... You didn't grow the one thing everybody complained about under Paul Christ? You didn't grow that department?
0: Like, no, to your point, though, maybe he's Ballard's fall guy for the Colts.
2: No, yeah, I think... Yeah, no, but I'm
0: or he was the fall guy.
2: At Wisconsin,
0: yeah,
2: that the recruiting department didn't grow.
0: Mm-hmm.
2: Like, it was promised and all that.
0: Yeah.
2: So, but that's beside the point. It's one of those, like, in friend groups, we're sitting there and being like, I don't know what this means. Like, outside of Anthony Richardson, he doesn't have anything that's really sticks out in his career. But I guess now when you got to manage roster and
3: Jonathan
2: things like
3: Taylor.
2: That.
3: Jonathan Taylor.
2: Well, yeah. But I mean,
3: Taylor's pretty good.
2: The rest of his career. His Colts career is defined by he was the number one chest beater for
0: Anthony Richardson. Yeah.
2: But the funny thing is, he's just the head of college scouting. It's the GM's job to make the draft pick.
0: Correct.
2: You could take all the info you want, but it's ultimately your choice.
0: Yeah.
2: And ownership's choice to make that draft.
0: Yeah. Just looking at, and again, they're just comments online, so take it with a grain of salt.
2: Yeah.
0: But a lot of it is he was fired in Indy for over-evaluation of Anthony Richardson, pounding the table for AR. Anthony Richardson got him fired. Let's see here. His departure in Indy was kept under wraps with no comment, and Indy media never pushed for answers about his termination.
2: Yeah. That one was a little weird. I saw that one. I saw one where it's like, this is my cousin's cousin. He left. He left for a family member who was sick and didn't tell anybody, and they didn't know where he was. I was like, yeah, okay. They couldn't just text him, and he wouldn't have texted back.
0: I'll say, when you look at a guy who's got, now again, could be good for Wisconsin, we'll see. I mean, it's the general manager. But when you have stints with the Colts, you know, okay, they're okay, I guess.
2: Yeah.
0: The Browns, they're terrible at every level. The Commanders, they stink. And the Bears, who are better now, but that's not because of Morocco Brown.
2: Yeah, he was there. Like
0: he was there when they were stingy.
2: They were bad.
0: Like, man, this guy's got a really good track record of not doing too well in organizations that aren't the people there in charge aren't helping them out.
2: But apparently, getting interviews all the time.
0: Yeah, interviewed for six NFL jobs during his time in the NFL. People again in one of the comments again take it with a grain of salt. So in Indy, the guy was constantly heralded as a future NFL GM, but no one could ever point to what he accomplished. And he interviewed a ton, but he was never hired. Huh.
2: Yeah, it's really one of those you're looking at it. It like,

0: hard. I get it. But, yeah, they said Ballard was responsible for getting him hired. I was like, I don't think so.
1: His NFL career spans more than 25 years and includes experience evaluating both pro and collegiate talent at virtually every level of the scouting process. So the modern-day front office decision makers sit at the center of roster construction between managing funds, navigating the transfer portal, NIL negotiations, scholarship management, high school recruiting evaluations, building a roster, all of that. I guess, well, I guess you would say, though, look at NIL and college football.
0: Yeah, no,
1: you need to run it like an NFL organization. Yeah,
0: if you can get a guy who was interviewing for NFL GM jobs and wasn't getting them,
1: yeah,
0: let him be the GM for college. Because right now, yeah, you're dealing with contracts and talent. It's no different than the scouting department of an NFL team, with the responsibility of dealing with the money aspect as well. So if you have a guy who's has experience in that, let's see what happens.
1: Here you go. During his time in Indy, now we're saying a lot about Anthony Richardson. On the good, though, evaluating acquiring players such as Quentin Nelson, Jonathan Taylor, Michael Pittman Jr., Darius Leonard. So there are, for your Anthony Richardson, which is bad, there's some good.
0: There's some good.
1: 608-321-1670, line one, good morning.
2: Well, I was about to ask what a GM for college football does, so I thank you for explaining that. Good morning to you, Eric.
1: Kari and Corey and Marshall, my man.
0: My man.
2: It almost sounds like you need someone like a Russ Ball in that type of position from the details of what they're doing. They're managing like a salary cap and the monies aspect. You need a guy with an abacus out there.
1: I will say when you hear this move and you look into it a little bit, your gut reaction is like, oh. your gut reaction, you're not like over the moon. You're just kind of like, oh. You know?
2: Yeah, I was like, meh, okay.
1: Yeah.
2: Good
1: yeah.
2: enough.
1: Oh.
2: Whatever. It feels like, again, you mentioned, RJ, that this is kind of the modern college, you know, sports landscape, because he has to run like an NFL team. I also kind of laughed myself. It feels like this is your standard university make-work job where you got three or four people doing the work of one, and then the tuition keeps going up, but the service really doesn't keep pace with that. Like, yeah, the administrative staff keeps bloating, but like the services offered really aren't.
1: There's too many cooks in the kitchen, what you're saying, Corey.
2: Yeah, too many mouths to feed.
1: Yeah.
2: Another one. Too many chiefs.
1: Too many people in there to, for one thing to happen for them to get it wrong, you know?
2: Suckling at the trough, you know, squeezing the turnip dry, whatever type of moniker you'd like to use. So, well, I guess we'll see what great success they bring. Have you heard anything about the AD search at all? Like, then, if that was the AD, so I guess from one question to the next, you got the AD search committee, and then who hired the GM? Was it just like the interim chancellor that had that, or was that just a hive mind hire? Did they ever say, like, who was he interviewing through with? Basically,
1: is it Sedbury that did it? The interim AD?
0: I don't know.
1: Good question.
0: Well, that is a good question.
1: I know for the athletic director, they have entered the next phase, Corey, of finding their new AD.
2: Is this now? We're in a different phase. So is this year one, phase one?
0: Year one.
2: Or no, this is year one, phase two.
1: No, we're in phase of two of the AD now. We're now in phase two of the AD.
0: Year one, part four, phase two.
1: Here, I got an email from
2: episode five.
0: There you go.
1: I got an email from Wisconsin last week. It said, news release. Wisconsin athletic director search begins next phase. The search for a new athletic director has reached its next phase with the conclusion of stakeholder listening sessions and the opening of the application period.
2: RJ, were you in that stakeholder listening session?
0: No. No, I was not.
2: I wonder if any fans were in that stakeholder listening session, or if it was just Ted Kellner telling him what he wants.
0: Probably him and whoever started ponying up money for the $31 million roster they have now.

0: That's the way it works, gentlemen.
1: Here, I got a quote for you, Corey. This is this comes from the interim chancellor, Eric Wilcox. And I quote, Wisconsin athletics has a long history of cultivating success in competition and in the classroom, and all the stakeholders we spoke to are looking forward to welcoming a visionary athletic director who will build on the tradition of excellence. End quote.
0: No, that is a business school type mission statement if I've ever heard one in my life. Hey,
2: we got one of the best in the country.
0: That's what they kept telling me every time I would go to class, RJ. They basically just ram that down your throat, rammed it in your mind.
1: Are you getting gas?
0: No. Putting the monies in the ATM.
1: Monies into the ATM?
0: Yeah. You know, you get paid with cash. Yeah. You get splurred at this thing called a bank.
1: Yeah, you're putting money into the ATM, not withdrawing.
0: Correct.
1: Nice. I've never done that.
0: I like saving my money versus spending the monies. If you got any extra money left over, that's it's much more difficult to spend it from what I found. I don't know.
1: You know what I like? You know what I enjoy, Corey? I like the bank teller customer me interaction.
2: Oh, yeah. I
1: love
2: you too.
1: I love the interaction.
0: When they actually, like, acknowledge that you're sitting there, yes, it is nice. Sometimes it can be a little bit hit or miss because they're a little bit busy. Yeah. There's just not enough of them.
1: Yeah, the bank I go to now, they close. They don't do the drive-thru anymore. It's all, like, boarded up. Well, not boarded up, but it's closed up.
2: It's boarded up.
1: And then when you go in, you essentially got to make – it's like you got to make an appointment to, like, even do anything. But I'll go up there. They're like, oh, I'll be right with you, honey. Like, they call me honey or sweetheart. I love that. She said, I go to the office, we sit down, she said, what can I help you with? I just want to make a withdrawal or, you know, make a deposit. We shoot the crap, and then she's a sweetheart.
0: Oh, that's always good customer service right there.
1: Except this. Can anyone help me out with this? My mom was looking at some old files that she found. In it was a $50 bond that she got in 1990 or 1991.
0: Okay.
1: A $50 bond for me.
0: Okay, a savings bond? How many year savings bond was it?
1: I think it's only worth like $100 now. I sent my house. What do I do with said bond? It's from a bank that doesn't even exist anymore. What do I do with said bond?
0: RJ,
1: does anyone know? I don't know if you guys know. I'm just curious.
2: I don't know.
0: So this would be my guess, Evil, because I kind of went through the same thing when my parents passed away. And looking through, like, their old files and stuff, or after my dad passed, like, looking through his old, like, he had these stocks from, like, a defunct company, like, these gold stocks from back in the 80s when they were selling people gold stocks and flimflaming them out of their money. Looked into it, and, like, the company got defunct, so, like, they were worth nothing. So you kind of just have to track down, like, who issued it. Was it, like, a government savings bond?
1: Yeah, it was, like, a government savings bond, yeah.
0: Okay, so I think... It's essentially saying, okay, that's a 30-year bond. If you want to, like, trade it in, I'm not sure where you actually go do that, but I would guess you could just go to the bank and be like, I want to redeem this coupon, which is what that all it is. I want to redeem this coupon, and they say, okay, well, the interest on it was such and such, and I think you get the 50-plus back, whatever the compounded interest was on it.
1: I think it's worth, like, $100 now. Like,
0: so there you go. $100 better than $50.
2: So,
0: but I think that's all you got
2: to
0: do.
2: For defunct banks, you have to mail the
0: paper. Which the government kind of is.
2: Yeah. You have to mail the paper bond directly to the U.S. Treasury because banks are not required to redeem bonds for non-customers.
1: Because I was looking at this. I'm like, Mom, you bought a $50 bond.
2: Is the bank bought out, or was it...
1: Well, it's some bank in Janesville that's no longer... I gotta look at it again. I can't remember.
2: Was it bought by somebody, or was it... Is it just gone?
1: I gotta look again. I don't remember. But I'm like, Mom, why did you bought a bond in 1990 or 91, whatever it was, for $50, now it's worth $100? I'm like, what the hell kind of return of investment is that?
0: And that's why the stock folks will always say... Want to be in equity, but keep your money. They're not going to be worth much in 3 years. It's like, how do you compound your interest? Well, you don't usually put it in bonds. You want to put it in equity. But
1: Anyways, I'll figure it out.
0: The problem is you can lose a lot of money very quickly, though, doing that, unfortunately.
1: I'll figure it out, so, Corey. No, I went in there with my bank, and I'm like, what do I do with this? She's like, you have to make an appointment for that. I'm like, okay, well, I'm just
0: going
1: to.
0: Oh, boy.
2: All right.
1: I'm going to
0: pull
1: out
0: up
1: here.
0: The abacus. The guys from the IRS got to come down on everything.
1: I'm like, can you just give me $100 for this? No.
0: All right, well, let's keep going,
1: Corey.
0: Gentlemen.
1: Much fun, brother.
0: You have a great day.
1: See you, buddy.
0: You, the man. Have a good one. Yeah, bye.
1: I'm like, $50 in like 1991.
2: You're like, oh,
1: probably went a lot. You could stretch that a lot longer then than you could now. The $100 you got now.
2: Yeah.
1: What kind of dirty work was this?
2: You get a color TV for that much back in 90.
1: See, well, at the time, you know, they were really pushing and saving, like, you know, bonds and this and that. Oh, I thought for your future and blah, blah, blah.
2: Get a savings bond.
1: Well, yeah, we went $50 to $100. I appreciate it, though. Yeah, I got to go look at the bank again. Someone from Janesville. I'll bring it in tomorrow. I'll show it to you.
2: Nice. Hell yeah.
1: But looking at it, it'll cost you, RJ.
2: What, $50?
1: $50. All right, we'll come right back soon.

0: You know, I'm just a big, hairy American winning machine.
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0: in case you missed it this morning, it is June 1st. Maybe Dairy Month. Also, Milwaukee Brewers still in first place. Also, the month of May ended with Jacob Mizorowski dragging a gigantic hog everywhere, dude. Really good. RJ, there is, though, one slight problem.
1: Okay.
0: He is not odds-on favorite for NL Cy Young.
1: I know. I saw that.
0: Can you believe that?
1: Yeah.
0: Christopher Sanchez for the Phillies is. He's having a hell of a month of May, too. It's an arms race.
1: A zero ERA?
0: It's an arms race.
1: Had a complete game in there in May?
0: The old CG, the complete game.
1: Yeah. He regularly pitches into the eighth inning.
0: That's a man's man right there.
1: Yeah. Only 95 strikeouts, though.
0: What do you want, a guy that flirts with complete games or a dude who can show you a binder full of Pokemon cards?
1: Give me those Pokemon cards.
0: Yeah, both are pretty good, actually.
1: Yeah.
0: I wonder if Sanchez...
1: I mean, I've never collected Pokemon cards, but I just know that's Miz, so...
0: I dabbled a bit in my early middle school when it first came out.
1: Yeah.
0: But I was... You ever been kind of embarrassed by something, RJ? You know, never. Before you, like, know yourself and comfortable with who you are?
1: Yeah.
0: And maybe this is a product of the late 90s, early 80s, where bullying was still running rampant.
1: Yeah.
0: And it set an order. It had its place. There was a time when Pokemon first came out, and I was in that age where it's like, you're a kid, right?
1: Right.
0: But you're coming into more of like you don't want to be a kid anymore. Yeah. You're coming into that, you know, hormones are raging, you're changing.
1: Rawr.
0: But you don't want to, especially in the late 90s, early 2000s, where I secretly dabbled in Pokemon cards.
1: Oh.
0: Secretly dabbled. It was a kind of a secret. It was like it was my dirty little secret. I collected Pokemon cards, and I didn't want anyone to know.
1: Dirty little secret.
0: And then after a year, turned out all my other friends were kind of doing the same thing. one day, like a Bulbasaur fell out of my friend Kelby's backpack.
1: And you're like,
0: what's...
1: What do you got there?
0: You wanted to say you knew what it was, but at the same also you didn't.
1: Right?
0: It's like, hey, is that a Bulbasaur?
1: Awesome, dude.
0: And he's like, you weren't supposed to see that. And I said, oh.
1: Me too.
0: I got a Charmander in mine. And he's like, well, no one's got a Squirtle.
1: Check this out.
0: So after a year, turned out all of the boys were doing it, but none of the boys wanted to say they were doing it.
1: Because they didn't see anybody doing it.
0: And then the phase kind of died out. Then all of a sudden I realized what I liked more was... I think that's when I first saw like Carmen Electra, and maybe I understood what I liked about Pam Anderson more than I initially didn't realize I liked about her. And then it changed. And then I had all these Pokemon cards, and I wish I would have kept them, RJ. We got from Bonsai Cards coming in next week. We're going to be ripping some packs. We got the World Cup starting too.
1: Yeah.
0: So, I mean, we'll talk to now. It's the biggest rage. Now, looking back on it, I had a holographic Charizard. I had that, but sold them away.
1: And what did you do with
0: them? Sold them away at garage sales when the crazy Beanie Babies died out, too. The Beanie Baby Bubble Burst.
1: Beanie Baby Bubble Burst.
0: Say that three times fast. The Beanie Baby Bubble Burst, and I figured the Pokemon card burst, too. Sold all at garage sales.
1: So you said, gotta get them away.
0: And now you got a pitcher in Jacob Mizorowski, who in the month of May just at a 0.23 ERA, 57 strikeouts, an average of 109, a whip of 0.52. This guy goes home and he rolls around in Pokemon cards.
1: How funny would it be if, like, that binder, he opens it up and it's like Bo's Pokemon cards? You're like, oh my God!
0: It's like, some idiot. He wouldn't have been alive. He wouldn't have been of age then. He's like, my dad found some idiot selling garage sale Pokemon cards.
1: In a place called...
0: there was a double life happening here, RJ.
1: Oh.
0: Because I am from what is called a broken home. I know you are not.
1: From what is called a broken
0: home. I think my birth... My emergence into this world caused two people to say, I've had enough of one another. At the ripe age of one is when my folks said, I've had enough.
1: No, thank you.
0: So, you know, in Dodgeville's mom.
1: Yeah.
0: We didn't have the, but at Dad's in Columbus at the time.
1: Look at that. Oh.
0: You know, there was a fight for my love.
1: Yeah. There's a fight for my love.
0: And with Dad, more could be bought for my love. I think he knew that. So the Pokemon cards came easier there. All right, anyway, 608-32. So the double life was that the moms, you know, where you went to school, you didn't talk about the Pokemon, but at Dad's, where you didn't know too many people in Columbus,
1: yeah,
0: you could have a double life of being a Pokemon master.
1: I didn't know anybody over there, so hey, I just was like, hey, guys.
0: It was one of the perks, though, of coming.
1: Check this out.
0: It was one of the perks, though, of coming from, you know, said broken home, RJ.
1: Yeah.
0: Had to fight for you could my love at a price. You could buy it.
1: Price.
0: I choose you, Charmander, worth X amount of money. All right, news of the weird coming up. Yeah. Anyway, yes. Jacob Mizorowski's really good.
1: Dad, looking for a Jigglypuff. What can you do for me?
0: When I was a kid, we'd bully these people. Now we praise them because he's leading your first place Milwaukee Brewers. Through a hell of a month of May. And then June, more will be revealed. We'll come right back soon.

0: crossing the line, you're crossing the line. The whole damn system crossing the line. Who cares? Maybe you don't understand what I'm talking about.
1: This is Over the Line on the Wisconsin Sports Zone Radio Network. 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
17: Good morning. Peak traffic time now with pockets of congestion on the northbound interstate between 94 and 151 and on the westbound Beltline between Park Street and Seminole Highway. Brake lights starting up in the construction zone on John Nolan, 151 South approaching the interstate and eastbound McKee Road at Fitch-Rona Road. With other slow spots on 151 South approaching the interstate and Verona Road approaching the Beltline. Plus traffic light and construction congestion starting up downtown on East Wash Capitol Square and campus. Other main routes at the posted speeds, no crashes or delays. With your zone traffic, I'm Stacey Kay.
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18: All right, your news of the weird. Planning out my next vacation, by the way, happening here. 10-year anniversary, my wedding anniversary coming. I'm going to abscond away. One thing you don't say on the airplane, RJ, is you don't say bomb on a plane.
19: No, you don't.
18: Well,
19: you
18: here we go.
19: Snakes on a plane, though.
18: United Airlines flight had to return midair after a possible security threat.
20: Because we have one passenger that seems to be making a funny joke.
18: A funny joke that isn't so
20: and,
18: funny.
20: It's going to be compromising the safety of this flight.
18: What happened was on this United flight to Spain, a Spain-bound flight, there was a Bluetooth Fitbit that was named Bomb. What? And it was popped up on the available Bluetooth devices, officials and sources say. The plane took off, but then had to land. Let's see here. After security was flagged to a suspicious Bluetooth device on board that showed up again as Bomb. It was a Fitbit owned by a 16-year-old on board. Not so funny now, mister. Passengers had to evacuate as Port Authority police swept the aircraft. And then they got back on with a new flight, group.
19: The 12-hour delay?
18: That was a 12-hour delay.
19: Yeah.
18: Because someone's Fitbit was titled bomb.
2: Gonna go right now outside with the guys with the earmuffs and go put it in there?
6: No.
2: No? Okay. Then shut your pie hole and listen to me when I say that I am finished with the checking of the bags conversation.
6: Mm-hmm. Sir, we have a policy on this airline that if a bag is this large...
2: Okay. You know what? Take it. Just grab me a little paws off of my bag, okay? It's not like I have a bomb in here. It's not like I want to blow up the plane.
6: Sir!
2: I just want to stow my bag according to your safety...
18: You can't say bomb and you can't name your Fitbit bomb, okay? Bluetooth devices off. We're in airplane mode. We'll come right back.
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18: Well, that's another series win for the Milwaukee Brewers as they would defeat the Houston Astros 2-0 yesterday. Starting pitcher Jacob Mizorowski struck out 8 7 innings, and Abner Uribe and Trevor Megill completed the three-hitter to lead the Brewers to victory. Offensively, it would be Jake Bowers providing a two-run shot in the fourth inning to help the Brewers win their fifth in six games. Manager Pat Murphy talks into starting pitcher the Miz, who improved to 5-0 this month.
19: I think he was very good. Let's face it. When you throw seven big league innings against a team at their place that have won 8 out of their last 11 or 8 out of the last 12, and you have those type of horses in the middle of the lineup, you know, I thought he did great.
18: The Brewers, who have now won 7 out of their last 10, sit 35-21 on the year, good for first place in the NL Central. 4.5 games above the Cardinals. They'll now come back to American Family Field for a quick 4-game series against the Giants before heading out west. First pitch against San Francisco tonight will be at 6:40.
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18: Wisconsin has reportedly hired a longtime NFL executive, Morocco Brown, as their next general manager. Brown has had previous stints with the Indianapolis Colts, Cleveland Browns, Washington Commanders, and Chicago Bears. And finally, the Bucks are seeking clarity with the Giannis Antetokounmpo situation. The NBA draft will be June 23rd. For the Wisconsin Sports Zone Network, I'm Ebo.
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18: All right, but I'm looking here at streaming online at twitch.tv, YouTube, my Twitter account, all at Ebo Says. Hit the like, the subscribe, the follow, and you can watch here, interact. And I love interacting with everyone. And looking here on the Twitch channel, our guy Kinger had said that was a really lame news of the weird. I think it was in part because it also came from Mike and Portage, and Kinger likes to troll Mike and Portage, and he does it very well. And Kinger had sent me a news of the weird. Maybe he wanted me to talk about this one, because we can talk there about what was that? Meet the Fockers? Meet the Parents, excuse me. Which then turns to Meet the Fockers, and then Little Fockers, I do believe, is the third one. And in that, so here you go. Chimichanga. I think in Meet the Fockers, they talk about having some chimichangas. So Kinger had this for news of the weird. A man was accused of taking his chimichanga out at Taco Bell in view of customers and employees. By the way, I don't think Taco Bell has chimichangas. I don't think that's a thing on their menu. And then police had arrested this man, and after arresting this man for pulling on his chimichanga, they discovered that he had a live fish in his backpack. So there you go, Kinger. He out of Florida, of course, this is Florida. Flagler County Sheriff's Office. Taco Bell employees contacted authorities around 1 a.m. on May 28th to report that A man was near the side door of their business with, and I quote, his chimichanga out. His chimichanga. Again, I don't think that's a menu on the, an item on the menu. First reporters arrived to find the suspect identified as 28-year-old Brandon Irizarry, now standing at the front door, chimichanga in hand, where he reportedly had three pair of pants pulled down. Wow. Not one, not two, but three pairs of pants pulled down to say, hey, how about this chimichanga? With the hood of his hoodie also up, very descriptive of what he was wearing. Authorities said he was, quote, so focused on the task at hand that he didn't notice the deputies arriving, but did not mention what the task was. What does that mean? When he did spot the police, he pulled his hoodie below his waist and said, quote, instead of pulling up the multiple pants around his knees, he pulled his hoodie down below his waist. After his arrest, they took inventory of his property. Deputies discovered something, that they had a live pet fish swimming in a plastic container in his backpack. The department then named the beta fish Baja Blast and handed it over to the Humane Society. So there you go. Maybe the guy was just hot. He had three pairs of pants on. You know? If you have your fly down, a little cheap air conditioning, but you have two more pants over that, maybe you just got to let your chimichanga out. And of course, the fish was named Baja Blast. So there you go. There's your news of the Weird Kinger. I hope that was better than the saying bomb on an airplane. 608-321-1670. You know what's really exciting? Jacob Mizorowski. He's got some hot sauce out there. But first, line four, good morning. Who do we got?
0: Hey, homeboy was just airing out his junk. I don't think there's that too big of a deal there. You got three pairs of pants on, and you know it's getting musty down there.
18: And he's in Florida. I mean, three pairs of pants on, you're in Florida with a hoodie on. You got to cool down some way, you know?
0: Absolutely. I mean, on top of that, you know, the humidity, right, down in Florida, I'm sure is unbearable, which, of course, the spiffing Brits don't have any idea what American weather is like. Just as a heads up, I don't know if you've seen that discourse on Twitter, but that's pretty ridiculous.
18: What is this on Twitter here?
0: Oh, it was last week. There's like a heat wave going through Europe, and the heat wave is actually like, no, it's 75 degrees there, and they can't figure out how to deal with 75 degrees. It's too difficult. And then it turned into basically America doesn't understand weather, which is false. We have the craziest weather in the entire world.
18: You can go anywhere and get any kind of weather in America, you know?
0: You can. And then they started saying, well, at least we don't live in matchbox houses that can be taken down by some wind, as if that's what tornadoes are, just a little wind. Right.
18: Yeah, or a hurricane, just a little wind, you know.
0: Well, right. But the biggest thing was tornadoes. They're like, oh, well, our brick houses could totally survive tornadoes. No, they can't.
18: I don't think so.
0: You know, tornadoes can take 18-wheelers and chuck them hundreds of feet into the air. So I don't think your brick house is going to do too much. And then now I think it's dissipated into World Cup discourse where America's going to get pounded, which is what it is. I don't care. Soccer.
18: Let me ask you. We're going to be very pro World Cup here coming up. I love the World Cup. Darnell, are you going to be dialed in?
0: I will watch when the USMNT whatever thing plays. Right? I will watch. I will not, like, if they win, that's cool and everything. But I don't have any, like, didn't they bow out in pool play last time?
18: I have to jog my memory here for World Cup.
0: Yeah. It was 3 or 4 years ago, right? So probably.
18: They beat Wales, tied England, and I think they beat Iran. They lost to the Netherlands. That's what it was. They lost to the Netherlands round of 16.
0: But yeah, I don't know. It's just, I don't have any respect for the European nations.
18: Well, I mean,
0: oh, actually, you know what? The most recent thing is they don't understand how big America is. Mm-hmm. They say, like, well, you guys don't know what a passport is. We have to use our passports to go 50 miles over. It's like, yeah, because you live in a Wisconsin-sized country. You know? We take a 5-hour road trip to go visit Minnesota.
18: I do believe we have some national parks bigger than some of their.
0: Oh, I don't doubt it though. Yeah, I'm sick. I'm sick of all the European slander. Like, there's very obvious reasons why we seceded from the Europe stuff, and now obviously we're being taken over from within. But you know, it's all good. Hey, isn't it kind of nice that you could just basically pencil in 2 wins every 5 days for the Brewers?
18: It's so nice, dude.
0: With Harrison and Miz, it's wild.
18: It's unbelievable.
0: Like, it's insane. Like, this is supposed to be what the Mets fans felt like a couple years ago when they had DeGrom followed by Syndergaard, you know? Yeah.
18: Well, I was thinking about this yesterday after they beat the Stros. I think the reality is setting in that the Brewers are good. Like, they're good, right?
0: What? And that's the thing. You know, most people, I will say myself in the mix here, said the Brewers are going to be fine. They're going to win over 90 games. It's going to happen because that's who they are.
18: That's what's been happening.
0: It's what's been happening. You know, you go by the history, recent history, right? Mm-hmm. The only time that they've been not 90-plus wins was when they traded away their closer at the deadline. You know what I mean?
18: Yeah.
0: In the middle of the year, and then that just kind of derailed their season. That's 4 years ago now. They're a wagon in the regular season, so betting against them is pretty stupid. And on top of that, you have probably the best pitcher in baseball right now in Mizorowski. Kyle Harrison, which is...
18: a dog.
0: The biggest surprise of the season, I would say, from a pitching standpoint in the MLB. Mm-hmm. And he's got an insane ERA. And on top of that, you know... You get the plug-and-play left side of the infield that is, like, the worst left side of the infield in the entire MLB, and they're still 14 games over 500. At this point, you just don't question it. You're just like, that's the Brewers.
18: Well, dude,
0: they do.
18: In the, let's see here, early May, the Brewers were in last place and 4.5 games behind the Cubs. Since May 5th, the Brewers are now 17-5. And heading into June, 35-21, first place, and 4.5 games up on the Cardinals for first place. That's crazy.
0: People go, well, what's with the turnaround? It's like, I don't know. Maybe they were without 3 of their best 5 players in their entire roster for the first month and a half. You know, maybe getting them back helps. Like, what is this? Oh, this came out of nowhere. Yeah, they have a 22-year-old that's a 5-tool player. They have Christian Yelich, who, by the way, looks completely lost.
18: Oh, yeah, right, he was bad yesterday.
0: And then Vaughn, who's hitting over 300 in limited opportunities, but, you know, missing that for extended time is not good for your team. So getting them back has obviously been a bit of a revelation. I still, like, it hurts my soul watching Renhebo take a bat.
18: He is yikes. That's no good.
0: Yeah. And then on top of that, like, having 3 errors in 2 days was not ideal because people were like, oh, well, his defense is okay. It's like, well, being an okay defender does not justify 200 batting average, okay? But anyways, it's other than that, it's, you know, despite all of this stuff, they're pretty much just kicking ass.
18: And then the other yesterday I was just thinking too, and I got to stop. This is something I have to stop doing. Because I every time in this little golden era of Milwaukee Brewers baseball, I always, in the back of my mind, think of that 2014 collapse. You remember that? I'm like, well, what if that happens again? The 2014 collapse, where the Brewers...
0: Well, if that happens, right, mm-hmm. And at least, you know, you got precedence, you can just be like, well, it's okay.
18: That was 12 years ago.
0: That's how it goes. But we don't really have to worry about that anymore because they've progressed on to monumental collapses in big playoff series. So
18: baby steps forward, you know.
0: Baby steps. Yep. But see, now maybe this year it'll be getting through the NLCS and then having a major collapse in the World Series, and then, you know, we'll get to eventually winning a World Series in, you know, 15 to 20 years or so.
18: I don't think that'll ever happen, but I'll enjoy the rides of every season that maybe we think it happens, you know?
0: Yeah, summer fun. We're almost there. It's like, what, 3 weeks till summer now? So pretty cool.
18: Very cool. Hey, Darnell, last thing, any clarity for that situation you called in a while ago about someone with closing and bringing no money at all to closing?
0: I mean, you bring money, I'm gonna be happy. You know what I mean?
18: Have we had the second meeting yet, or is it?
0: Oh yeah, yeah. It's been done. We're all good to go.
18: They got money. They brought the money.
0: Yeah, it was just wild. They thought, I'll hit you back later, as if, you know, that's what we're doing.
18: Beautiful.
0: Real estate transaction.
18: All right, good. Other than that, good weekend, brother. Everything was good.
0: Oh, for sure. Hey, you know, when it's not 55 degrees for a high, I'm happy, which is what it was for the majority of May. So I'm good with the 80s. Bring it on. Bring on summer.
18: Love it. Darnell, you're a treasure and a treat, brother. We love you.
0: Yeah, but
18: see you. Yeah, Brewers. Hot. Again, I saw this from Hunter Baumgard, who covers the Brewers. He said, waking up on May 5th, the Brewers 18-16 in last place, 4.5 games behind the Cubs. Since May 5th, the Brewers are 17-5, Cubs 9-16. Heading now into June, Milwaukee 35-21 in first place and 4.5 games up in the NL Central on the Cardinals, 5 games up on the Cubs. Every team still above 500 in the NL Central. Competitive division. But now you see the Brewers. Macho Man Randy Savage once said, the cream always rises to the top. And Ellen, this little golden age of Brewers baseball, we have been the cream and continue to rise to the top. Yeah, the summer of fun hasn't even begun yet. The first day of summer is, what was that, June 21st? First day of summer? That's 20 days away. Summer of fun hasn't even started yet, baby. Woo. Jesse Temple from Badger Connect going to join us at 8:30. We'll do a little more Brewers coming up next.

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0: happening over the weekend, the Friday news dump, then into the weekend. I never desperately wanted to be more on air when I saw it happen. You just created a million Abner Uribes, Major League Baseball.
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0: for the Degeneration X chop. I thought the story was going to die out. This story will never die. Abner Uribe gets a one-game suspension for telling the St. Louis Cardinals, I got two words for you. You can suck it.
1: Treat you like you're a little man.
0: He is appealing. Pat Murphy did call it unacceptable and embarrassing. Abner Uribe did apologize through a translator, saying that, you know, emotions getting the better of him. He did maintain, though, that the Cardinals were making threats, appealing the one-game suspension and a fine. It's right now with the appeal. He does not have to beat or miss time. If he does drop the appeal or it is upheld, then he will have to serve that one-game suspension. But Major League Baseball, you just created 1 million Abner Uribes. The suck it ain't going anywhere. It's coming back in full force. It's a movement. And how can this be? How can PCA of the Chicago Cubs talk about inconsistencies? Talk about PCA privilege, man. I guess when you look like him, you get a little privilege. You can go around the south side of Chicago and tell poor innocent women to S my FND. PCA said that. And you know what happened to him? Nothing. Nothing happened to PCA. There was this woman, just this White Sox fan, trying to enjoy her time at the ballpark. Big baseball fan out there in a bachelorette party. PCA went to go and catch a fly ball. Missed it. Fell on the ground. And this White Sox, this fan, this woman, she took it upon herself, and good for her, to shout a little words of encouragement to PCA. Basically saying, hey, you can do better. You can be better. Now, what she said was, this is a Southsider, a little different vernacular than a Northsider, as a Cubs fan. She said, hey, PCA, you effing suck. You know, maybe didn't come across as what PCA thought would be words of encouragement, but this, to me, is a Southsider. It's got a little different dialect than the Northsider of Chicago. She said, hey, you effing suck. What she meant to say was, hey, you can do better. I know you could have caught that. You can do better. She, little words of encouragement. So what does PCA say to her? He looks her square in the eyes and hurls obscenities at her. Said, you can suck. You can S my effing D. He said that. And what happened to him? Nothing. No disciplinary action for Major League Baseball. Nothing. Abner Uribe, who sees the Cardinals wanting to put a fastball at the ribcage of Christian Yelich, he's like, I want to protect my boys. So what does he do? He strikes him out. 1, 2, 3.
2: Are you ready?
0: And he looks at him and he says, you know what? I'm not going to say anything. I'm not going to say a word. I'm just going to give something that took over America in the late 90s and early 2000s. A timeless gesture. And I'm going to deliver said gesture to the Cardinals because they were trying to hurt my boys, my teammates. I'm going to give them the DX, the Generation X. I'm going to give them the chop. Then you get suspended one game. PCA can hurl obscenities, sexist, vile, disgusting comments. Just despicable actions from PCA. I feel like just insinuating what he said by saying S my F and D, I feel like I need to take soap and wash my mouth out. PCA should have been taken back a bar of soap, Irish Spring, stuck in his mouth. So you're not taking that out, mister, until those words are cleaned up. Not even that. I'm disgusted. Terrible. 608-321-1670. Line one, good morning.
3: You know what Rob Manfred could do?
0: What's that?
3: you can suck it.
0: And you tell him, Billy, I got two words for you.
3: There you go. And a GoFundMe page for your eBay for his one day suspension if he gets it.
0: Billy, you have, I assume you have kids that were caught up in the Generation X suck it phase, late 90s, early 2000s, maybe? Yes? No?
3: I will tell you, if my kids did what he did back then, I would have like come out and grabbed him by the ear and pulled him off the field. just to be honest, you know.
0: What a rebate did or what PCA did?
3: Oh, both.
0: Pulled him by the ear. Said, not enough of that.
3: I know. But you know what? Now if I did that, I'd probably go to jail, right?
0: Probably. There'd be some kind of meeting from child services, probably.
3: You know, when I was a kid, if I would have done that, my dad would have come all the way to the dugout. He would have been following me, kicking my ass, kicking dirt and kicking my ass. I turned out okay. Oh, maybe nobody else thinks so.
0: I think you turned out pretty well. I think you turned out good. You know, I think you're good.
3: Right. Yeah, I'm happy with it.
0: So, yeah, my mom was a teacher in the school district I was in. So, if I was going to throw out a suck it, a DX suck it in school, I had to pick and choose of when I was going to strike. You got to make sure no teachers were in your sight, otherwise they would have told Ma right away.
3: Just think. Everything she knew that she didn't tell you she knew because she wanted to let you, or she didn't want to.

0: card out of the mail one time because I knew it would be bad. My stepdad was like, it is a federal offense to steal people's mail. You could get in some serious trouble for this.
1: I'm then if he's saying that, I'm wondering what your stepdad would have done if you would have said suck it to somebody.
0: I would have had to go chop some more wood probably for the wood pile. Billy!
1: How that works, huh? Yeah. Take care of my chores. You're probably supposed to do my chores.
0: I chopped a lot of wood growing up.
1: I bet you did, Evo.
0: Bill, you're the man, brother.
1: I agree. I think you probably did.
0: Gives you a backbone. See you, buddy. Much love, Bill.
1: There you go.
0: See you, man.
1: Yep, bye.
0: Chopped a lot of wood. We had a wood-burning stove. You had to have fuel for the winter. Come on, man. Jesse Temple, Badger Connect, joins us next.

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0: last Monday, I didn't get to talk to this guy. I was wandering around my house with the phone in my hand like a lost little puppy who couldn't find his way. Jesse Temple, Badger Connect. Jesse, I missed you last Monday, brother. What's going on today?
1: I forgot that you didn't even call, and then I realized how disappointed my day was, and that was why.
0: Jesse, I took all last Monday. It was orders from my wife about what I had to do, electrical work, painting, landscaping, what I wouldn't have given to talk to Jesse Temple about the mundane time of May of Wisconsin sportsman. I missed it dearly, just to let you know, all right?
1: Okay, thank you.
0: Well, I'm glad we waited, though, Jesse, because now we have a little something to talk about. There is a new GM for Wisconsin. What's the skinny on Morocco Brown?
1: we knew that they were going to have to make a move here because Marcus Sedbury had been the general manager since last year, and then once Chris McIntosh left as athletic director, Sedbury filled that role. So they were going to have to decide, well, are you going to make a full-time hire on the GM? Are you going to make an interim? And then if it doesn't work out for Sedbury, he goes back into that role. And as you said, they hired Morocco Brown as the new general manager. And he's got experience in the NFL with the Indianapolis Colts, working with Chris Ballard, who's the Colts general manager. Not only is Ballard a former Wisconsin football player, but he is on the search committee that's involved with looking for the next AD. So kind of an interesting storyline there, but he was the chief personnel executive there, and he's also been with a lot of other NFL teams, the Cleveland Browns, the Washington Commanders. So as we know that Wisconsin has approached this general manager role kind of like how the pros model this whole thing, mm-hmm. and now they have somebody with experience at that level. So I'll be interested to see what this ultimately changes for Wisconsin and how they try to put together a roster.
0: Was there a general manager before who was like a student, like a young student guy? Then he went off to was it USC or something? Am I thinking of someone else?
1: So it was very short lived. Wisconsin kind of got on board this general manager train here about a year and a half ago, but Max Steinecker was very, very briefly in that role.
0: Okay.
1: Max and Pat Lambert were basically the recruiting gurus at Cincinnati when Luke Fickell was there, and they crushed it at Cincinnati. And then they both came when they were among the first hires to come to Wisconsin once Fickell was brought on board. And then toward the end of Steinecker's tenure, he was kind of elevated into this general manager role, but it was not something that he really wanted to do because he was a younger guy who really liked developing relationships in recruiting. And frankly, you can't have those kinds of relationships as a general manager because you're the money guy. And all of a sudden people don't like you because you've got to make really hard decisions. But yeah. So it was a very, very short-lived stint, and he went to USC to work in the recruiting department, and that's ultimately what led to Marcus Sedbury taking over as the general manager.
0: Yeah, but when you're the money guy and people are coming you for said money, that's got to be a tough position to be in. There's a guy here at work. I'm like, I would never want that guy's job, but you know what I want from him? I want money. Give me my money.
1: Right.
0: Give me the money. So, Jesse, when I look at here, though, okay, when I see Colts, okay, but then he had a hand, I guess, Morocco Brown in the Anthony Richardson. Okay, but then there's also good ones, too, like a Jonathan Taylor. But then I see Browns, then I see Commanders, and then I see Bears. When people see this list of a bunch of teams and maybe some decisions, they're like, yeah, I don't know about this guy. Is it something we take into play? But since it's the NFL, it's a little different. Like, you got to kind of run this like an NFL business, but the NFL moves and teams he were with, like, a little left to be desired. Do we just put that out of mind? Like, or is it a wait-and-see approach, obviously? Like, what do we think? What are we supposed to think?
1: I'm less inclined to look at, when he was with this team wasn't great in the NFL. First of all, you can see based on the trajectory of his career that these seem to be stepping stone situations, but I look at it more as experience that you gain with all these organizations. I don't look at, in 2021, this team went 4-12 or whatever it is. I think just getting someone who's got that kind of experience when you're in a college model that now more and more looks like the NFL, I think matters. And there's so many decisions that have to be made in the college game with the revenue that you have allotted. How much is X player worth? Well, you can consult what you did in the NFL to try and slot in, kind of like how they say, well, a fourth rounder is worth this. They can say, well, a backup linebacker is worth this. And Obviously, being able to have conversations with the agents and all those kinds of things. So I'm less inclined to be looking at it as, oh, well, the Browns weren't good in the year or two that he was there.
0: Okay, got you. And then, Jesse, we've begun another phase here for the athletic director search. What's any skinny, any update here on the new potential AD in the search?
1: Oh, I got excited for a second because I thought the phase we were going to be talking about was official visit season when there's actual news happening.
0: Well, I was coming to that next. We're just finishing up the business here with
1: I got you. Yeah. I got you. I don't have a lot to offer there on the phase two or whatever of the athletic director. Basically, it's like we're moving forward. We listened to – I had to Google this because it was like they listened to stakeholders or whatever. And it was, I guess there was a portion where people could voice their opinions and perspectives. Ultimately, nothing's changed in terms of the timeline, which I think is what matters most. They're accepting applications. The goal is to have someone in place here this summer, which always made all the sense in the world because the athletic and academic calendar are going to start in the fall. So in that regard, nothing's really changed between phase one and phase two other than now they're accepting applicants.
0: Yeah, I got the email of like, begin the next phase.
1: Like, yeah, I got excited and was like, wait,
0: ooh,
1: nothing.
0: What's that? Like, we're listening to stakeholders.
1: Right.
0: And the opening of the application period. Oh, yeah. Oh, okay. But hey, dude, what a weekend for Wisconsin that was, man, on the Cruton thing. Jesse, can you break it down for us for this weekend and all the news hitting us like from every angle?
1: Yeah, so this was the first weekend of official visit season. Always a really intriguing time for all college football programs, but since this is Wisconsin specific, their strategy this time was they brought 19 guys here. 13 of those were the already committed prospects in the 2027 class, 9 of whom are from inside the state. And I think that that's a really interesting approach because it's basically a celebration. All these guys have been on campus, but an official visit means that the school can pay for you to come. Put you and your family up at the Edgewater Hotel, kind of wine and dine you and give you that Super Bowl experience of this is a huge moment. But then you get these uncommitted guys who are around 13 committed prospects, and they can tell them, hey, here's why we committed. Here's why we think it's special, and we'd love for you to be a part of it. And already it's paying off because they have two publicly known commitments of guys who visited this weekend. One of them is Nathan Jones, a linebacker from Arizona. And then I'd say a bigger name that popped that kind of made you go, oh, that could be intriguing. It's Jai Jones, who's a wide receiver, also from Arizona. He's a four-star prospect, a West Coast kid who was looking at West Coast programs, really talented wide receiver. And then there are some other guys who haven't publicly committed, but it feels like things are trending in the right direction for Wisconsin, including what I think is probably the biggest name from the opening weekend, which is four-star cornerback Mekhi Williams from Florida. He'd been committed to Florida State. He took his visit while still committed. And then he publicly said that he was no longer committed to Florida State. Well, why would you do that? It's because you probably had a real nice time at Wisconsin. So the numbers keep stacking in 2027. Now, the staff is going to have to win in 2026 to make this matter.
0: Yep.
1: But if you're looking toward the future and looking for a reason for optimism, they're trying to put together a real nice recruiting class in 2027.
0: So would you say the future as of right now, Jesse, it's you need some sunglasses on? It's looking kind of bright or what?
1: I'm not. I learned my lesson from year one of the Pickle era just to say, oh, look at all this new, different Phil Longo air raid offense. It was a flop, and so you got to go and prove it on the field. They haven't had a winning record in a couple seasons, so is the future bright? They're doing what they need to do from a high school recruiting standpoint. We've heard a lot of talk this offseason about the increased budget and the transfer portal players they were able to get. Well, go win some games. And then we can have a conversation about what we're seeing on the field in terms of.
0: For some people, Jesse, like if you're reading the article, if you're like, you know, reading the news on it, they say there's only two types of people that wear sunglasses inside, those a-holes or blind people. This could be this could be a third type, though. People excited for the future of Wisconsin. The future could be bright.
1: You're allowed to be excited. Oh, I'm not trying to
0: get you. No, not you. I mean, the people reading it and getting excited about it, maybe they put some sunglasses on. They're like, future's bright. Future's bright.
1: You're allowed to be excited. You should have reason. If you're a fan, to get excited about things. Again, I think they're doing a great job recruiting that high school talent, but it comes back to, are you winning games? And right now, jury's still out.
0: Well, you know, no games to be played yet besides the, you know, games for your little head games. And they're winning right now, they're winning my head games. Jesse, speaking of winning, dude, and, year one for the Fickle era, we got burned, right? Year one of Badger Connect, no one's getting burned at all. We're just getting started this juggernaut, baby. I can't believe this. I saw about 20 minutes ago, Badger Connect tweets out, you guys are approaching your one-year anniversary. How's the year been, brother?
1: Ah, it's been fantastic, man. Yeah, I wrote a story today, just kind of celebrating our first year, looking toward the future. We launched June 2nd last year. It was kind of a fight to the finish about whether it was actually going to happen on that day. A lot of things have to come together when you're trying to launch a site and get everything going. But, man, it's been so fun. I've really enjoyed covering certainly football, but more men's basketball, volleyball, and hockey. So I've gotten to experience what it's like covering more, but then also doing these weekly Badger Bites videos, taking fans inside elements that you probably wouldn't otherwise see. And so I'm loving it. I'm loving life, and I'm looking forward to Badger Connect being around for a long, long time. So obviously I'm biased. If you're not a member, we'd love to have you on board. I think we're doing some really cool stuff. And like I said, we're going to be around for a long time.
0: Well, I like this. You know, sometimes, Jesse, they say the first taste is free, you know. And I see here you guys have free content for the week in honor of this, correct?
1: Yeah. So wanted to do something to kind of celebrate this. And, again, if people are on the fence or maybe heard of Badger Connect, don't know what it is, give people an opportunity to see what kind of content we're producing. So I'm going to have something every day this week. Ooh. I'll give it to you. Got a story from a conversation I had with basketball general manager Mark Vandewettering on their offseason and how they put together the roster. Our Badger Bites this week, I actually went to the apartment of Cooper Catalano and Mason Posa. They gave me a tour of the apartment. We had a good conversation about their friendship, their relationship, and what they're looking forward to doing in year two. So, that's some of the stuff.
0: How palatial is this apartment? I'm envisioning.
1: You know what? I thought it was going to be kind of like that. It's a college apartment. It's nice. They keep it clean. I said, please tell me that you didn't clean this up just because we were showing up. And no, they actually keep it clean. They're kind of considered the showroom for the recruits, like official visit season.
0: Really?
1: Their place is where it's at. Cause they got it right on the field, and they seem to be doing it right off the field too.
0: I was envisioning some kind of like Thug's Mansion in the sky. It's like, you know, it's like maybe like Scarface kind of, but
1: it would have been funny to do an MTV crib style version, but it's actually a 4-room apartment. They were rooming with 2 offensive linemen. Those guys moved out. So it probably feels like a mansion to them. But you know, they got 3 video game systems in the house. They got like PS5, they got a Wii, they got an Xbox. They're living it like true college kids.
0: Awesome. Well, maybe with this new NIL money coming in, we can do like an exhibit kind of thing. Like, we just pimped your ride, or we just pimped your... that could be a Badger Connect, Jesse. You could pimp something. Anyways, not getting too hard ahead of ourselves here. We're year 2 coming up for Badger Connect. Jesse, we appreciate you. Last thing, you personally, I've known you for a while. Your work's always incredible. How many different entities have you been with since you've been here in Madison?
1: Do you want to guess, or are you asking because you know?
0: I don't. What year did you get in Madison again? Start covering the Badgers?
1: 2011, so 15 years.
0: Damn, dude, that's crazy. 4.
1: Very, very close. This is number 5, and that's actually part of what I wrote about in this celebration of 1 year at Badger Connect. Is like, I knew pretty soon after coming to Madison, this is where I wanted to be, and I did not realize how insanely difficult it would be to stay here because nobody wants to, make this thing a long-term venture. There's a couple. I've been laid off a couple of times. I had a company completely fold, and then when I was at the athletic, they said, "Hey, we don't want to cover Wisconsin anymore." I said, "I don't want to work for you." So I'm glad that it's worked out at Badger Connect because, like I said, I don't want to be anywhere else. I friggin' love doing this. And I want to do this the rest of my career, and I hope I can do it at Badger Connect.
0: Well, Jesse, I'll leave you with this, man. I'm getting a little emotional thinking about these, you know, this time with this. Jesse, when you're really good at what you do, it's easy to stay around because people want you, and they want what you provide. And that's you, Jesse Temple. Thanks so much, man. We appreciate your coverage, as always. Badger Connect, happy 1 year anniversary tomorrow with Badger Connect. You the man, brother. Much love.
1: Thanks, Bebo. Appreciate you. Talk
0: to you,
1: buddy.
0: See you, Jesse. There he goes, Jesse Temple, the man. The creme de la creme. He's got the goods. He's got the panache. The je ne sais quoi. And the hair is incredible.

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0: Welcome back in. Thanks to Jesse Temple, one here at Badger Connect tomorrow. Damn, dude. Good for him. Jesse Temple, he's a man. Five different places he's been with now, this being the fifth. And we love Badger Connect. All right, 608-321-1670. Happy start of June, by the way. End of May, saw Brewers with dominance. Brewers just crushing. Mizorowski ending the month of May with another badass performance on the mound. The Miz electric. We'll get into that upcoming. Pat Murphy comments from him as well as the Miz. Let's see here. Only three pitchers in Major League Baseball history have accomplished the following in their first 12 starts of the season. That would be 100-plus Ks, fewer than 15 earned runs, and fewer than 20 walks. In the year 2000, Pedro Martinez did it.
1: What was the old daddy?
0: And in 2021, Jacob DeGrom, and now the Miz, the Milwaukee Mizzle, Jacob Mizorowski, you just got Mizzed on. So take that. Brewers, a quick little homestand, four games against the Giants starting tonight. Then they're off out west for a few games. But currently sitting right now 35-21 on the year. That's first place in the NL Central. That's first place. The third best record in the NL. Every team above 500 still in the NL Central. How about that? By the way, Fly the L, Cubs lose yesterday to the Cardinals. So Brewers 4.5 games above the Cards. Then you have the Cubs at 5, Pirates 5 back, and then bottom, the Cincinnati Reds, 6 back at 30-28. All right, we'll take a little break here. WKTY, I know you guys are dipping out. Love ya. See you tomorrow. Happy Monday. And we will continue on. See you around.

0: We've got Wisconsin sports covered. 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WOZN Madison. The Zone. This is a Wisconsin Sports Zone update.
1: Well, that's another series win for the Milwaukee Brewers as they would defeat the Houston Astros 2-0 yesterday. Starting pitcher Jacob Mizorowski struck out 8 7 innings, and Abner Uribe and Trevor McGill completed the three-hitter to lead the Brewers to victory. Offensively, it would be Jake Bowers providing a two-run shot in the fourth inning to help the Brewers win their fifth in six games. Manager Pat Murphy talks into starting pitcher The Miz, who improved to 5-0 this month.
2: I think he was very good. Let's face it, when you throw seven big league innings against a team at their place that have won 8 out of their last 11 or 8 out of their last 12, and you have those type of horses in the middle of the lineup, you know, I thought he did great.
1: The Brewers, who have now won 7 out of their last 10, sit 35-21 on the year, good for first place in the NL Central, 4.5 games above the Cardinals. They'll now come back to American Family Field for a quick 4-game series against the Giants before heading out west. First pitch against San Francisco tonight will be at 6:40.
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1: Wisconsin has reportedly hired a longtime NFL executive, Morocco Brown, as their next general manager. Brown has had previous stints with the Indianapolis Colts, Cleveland Browns, Washington Commanders, and Chicago Bears. And finally, the Bucks are seeking clarity with the Giannis Antetokounmpo situation. The NBA draft will be June 23rd. For the Wisconsin Sports Zone Network, I'm Ebo.
0: Play it safe? Nah.
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0: 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Sometimes it's okay to get unruly. 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
1: All right, one more hour. Welcome back in. Happy Monday. Hope everyone's weekend was a good one. Packers will begin week two of their OTAs today, tomorrow, and then back at it on the 4th. And then, let's see, week three of OTAs will be June 15th and 16th and June 18th. But smack dab between there will be the mandatory veteran minicamp. That will be June 9th to the 11th. So that's what you have for some dates here for the Green Bay Packers. Now, last week, absent from that, a couple, like Micah Parsons, he's rehabbing back from his ACL, and the other, Josh Jacobs, Packers running back, who obviously was in some domestic disturbance with his... was then, potentially still is, maybe not anymore, not sure, but girlfriend. Over the weekend, more, I guess, details emerging. Some dispatch audio revealing new details about the alleged domestic dispute that resulted in Jacobs being jailed 3 days after it initially had happened. I mean, we have to go through all the timeline. I would kind of remember what had happened, but not a lot of information had been out. So over the weekend, more... I guess, being revealed a bit, to a degree. I did see a new story. I was going to hit play on this, and maybe how much more is new? I don't know. What, here, just take a listen to Fox 11 here news.
5: We have continuing coverage right now of the investigation into a domestic complaint involving Josh Jacobs. Good evening, everyone, and welcome to Fox 11 News at 5. Still no word from the Brown County District Attorney on when and if he could file charges against the Green Bay Packers running back.
6: Fox 11 is once again asking questions about the incident and the circumstances surrounding Jacobs' arrest and release from jail. Fox 11's Emily Matesik has a closer look at the timeline of events.
4: On Wednesday afternoon, our cameras captured this Mercedes G-Wagon pulling into Josh Jacobs' home just after he was released from jail. This is the same home police responded to 4 days earlier.
7: 4135 Trinity Trail. I can hear yelling and screaming, things being thrown. It's plotting to this location. I have an open line, possibly a male, female.
4: That was the call from a Brown County 911 dispatcher to officers at 8:38 Saturday morning. The dispatcher directing officers to what she believed was a disturbance at the Trinity Trail address. We now know that call was coming from the home of Packers running back Josh Jacobs. About 10 minutes later, an Oneida police officer radios he's arrived at the scene. Around the same time, at 8:49 a.m., another officer reports a Mercedes G-Wagon was seen quickly leaving the neighborhood. Officers responding to the area report seeing what they believe may be the vehicle in question.
7: I think a Mercedes-Benz passed me heading east at 132 from 54.
4: At 8:52, an officer on scene reports the car police are trying to track is connected to the initial disturbance call 14 minutes earlier.
8: That G-Wagon was going to be related. It would be the male portion that left, and then the female is more than likely on foot somewhere here.
4: A minute later, a Trinity Trail resident calls 911 when a woman arrives at their home asking for help.
9: The neighbor is calling now saying that her neighbor was assaulted.
4: While EMS was being sent to the area,
7: we are sending rescue. We do have the female on the line.
4: The Mercedes continues to be tracked.
8: The vehicle plate for that vehicle that they're looking for is going to be Oklahoma. Hit Flock about 8 minutes ago, 54 North Overland.
4: At about 9:20 a.m., 40 minutes after the initial call, that gray Mercedes SUV that authorities say Josh Jacobs is driving has not been stopped.
10: Can you go ATL and it'll be on that Mercedes SUV? Josh is the driver.
4: 3 days after the disturbance, the Hobart Lawrence Police Department reports Jacobs was arrested and booked on multiple domestic abuse charges, including battery and strangulation. Police refusing to answer why it took 3 days to arrest Jacobs before he was released a day later without formal charges being filed. In Hobart, Emily Matesik, Fox 11 News.
6: Hmm. Jacobs was released from jail around noon yesterday.
1: So there you go. Again, not... Yeah, you go online, you search the World Wide Web, you're riding this highway of information we do every day, and there's always some news entity, like, new audio sheds light on what happened to the arrest. And then you go and listen to it, and it's kind of nothing really new. The only thing that was new there was, I guess, a little more dispatch audio of the Flock cameras, the surveillance state that is, saying Jacobs has been pinned here and pinned there, his G-Wagon. You don't really get much of anything out of it. So only thing that I guess is new over the weekend would be, I guess, that still no charges or nothing filed, and maybe they weren't going to pursue more of it. Again, more will be revealed. Right now, though, that's about it. That is about it for the situation at hand here. The biggest thing blowing up in the NFL is Jackson Dart. That's the story that is captured. I mean, not me. I don't really care. But that's the one that has captured, I guess, the attention of most of the talking heads in the NFL. And if you're wondering what that is, it's that he just had give an opening intro speech to Trump. He didn't, you know, get arrested for assaulting a woman or anything. He just spoke. So yeah, that's about it from the NFL. Packers back at it for OTAs again today, tomorrow, and then on the 4th. Mandatory minicamp going June 9th to the 11th. And then the final wrapping up OTAs here will be June 15th and 16th and the 18th. So that will be the Packers. Then they go dark again. And then this is left when we're left to wonder about, can you keep your nose clean? Can you stay out of some trouble? Because during into mid to late June, then into July, this is when we like to open up our, it's our own. Now, we're not flock cameras here. We're not pro police state. But when we see headlines come through, we keep track of who gets into some nefarious activities. and we keep track of them. It's the bad boy watch list. We play the cops theme music. We tell you what happened here. You know, there's been times where Andrew Corliss, remember him? Packers tight end, for example. There was a time when he was trying to impress some ladies down in Florida, and he started firing a weapon at a parking ramp down in Florida. And then, believe it or not, did not impress the ladies. The cops were called. He hid said gun in a potter's plant and tried to run away. He was caught. We put that on the list. I mean, that's one. There was another time, Johnny Jolly, the purple drank. You know, that was on the list. We had another time where it was, Za'Darius Smith, a rookie Rashawn Gary, and I forget who else was in the car, but they got busted for marijuana, the devil's lettuce. And Za'Darius Smith took the hit for it, which blew my mind because he was a veteran and Rashawn Gary a rookie. Like, hey, you need to be the one here to take the hit for this. I'm a veteran. You're a rookie. And that, you know, there's been other times too, right? Like, so during this, you know, mid-late June into July, we keep track of this. Josh Jacobs is on the list. You know, you wish it didn't happen. You wish things like this didn't occur. But we do, in these times, keep track of who's been causing a little trouble. All right, 608-321-1670. Line one, good morning.
11: Good morning, my friend.
1: Z in the D, hello, how are you?
11: How are you?
1: I'm fantastic. I'm great.
11: You recovered?
1: I did. Friday was a struggle. That was tough. But yes, we have recovered.
11: We've all been there before, so, well, good for you for your recovery. All right. So you touched on the Jackson Dart thing a little bit, and that kind of just sparked me a little bit.
1: Well, I just said it was the biggest news, like, for the talking heads in the NFL.
11: They got to have something to talk about outside the Diane Russini and Vrabel. You know,
1: that's fizzled out, too, you know.
11: Well, for now, until we find out that kid is actually Mike's, but that's his. Oh, my God. But, the Jackson Dart situation, you know, here's the thing for me. I'm perfectly fine with all these athletes. They want to have their view, and that's fine, as long as it is not on company time. As long as you're not on the podium after a post-game or pre-game, you're talking, I want you to do your job when you're at your job. But if it's on your free time and not on the company's time, talk away. So all these people that are bad for him, for talking at a Trump rally, go bleep yourself. Because you know what? He did it on his time. He didn't do it on a company time. He didn't take a knee while he was playing the game on company time. He didn't put up a hand while he was playing on company time. He just did something on his own time. So if you have issue with someone doing something on their own time, then you should probably not be living here because this is a country of freedoms. And with these freedoms, there might be some ridicule. But you know what? That's totally fine. Ridicule is fine. There's two views on everything. But you know what? He did it on his time. That's perfectly fine by me. If Jordan Love comes out tomorrow and says he's a Democrat, but he did it on his own time, so be it. I still vote the guy. He has his own views.
1: If Jordan Love came on the podium and just said, I'm a Democrat, would then you have a problem with that?
11: I didn't say anything.
1: Well, you said if he did it in his own time, you'd be fine with it. I was just curious, like, if he said it on the podium. Then
11: if he did it on the podium, that's good on. I want to talk about the game itself. If you want to talk about your life.
1: What if he said he was Green Party?
11: Then so be it. But
1: what if he said he was
11: Communist? I don't want it on the platform. And I wouldn't like it if he's those things, but if he does it on his own time. The thing about Aaron Rodgers, like, I get, like, people could be mad about him about the COVID thing, and he had every right to talk about that, I guess, because it affected his game. He had his strong beliefs, and the NFL didn't like what his beliefs were, and I guess that's just something I could be mad about for him doing it on that. But when he goes on the Pat McAfee, which is on his own time, and talk about whatever he wants, you can't be mad about him doing it that way, because that's the proper way to do it. If you're outside of your job and you did something someone doesn't like, that's perfectly fine. But if you go on here and you're like, oh, I'm this and this, and that's not what part of your job describes, then that's the issue I have.
1: Okay. Okay, I hear you. So you essentially are saying, hey, just shut up and dribble. Shut up and throw. Shut up and catch.
11: Somewhat. You can do that. Shut up and dribble. Shut up and catch. And if you want to talk about the game, talk about the game. But if you want to do it on a different platform on your free time, be my guest.
1: Okay.
11: If LeBron James has all these views that I don't align with, but he does it on his own platform, be my guest.
1: Well, you say that is his platform, though?
11: His platform is in the NBA at the post-game or pre-game conference.
1: Well, not part of the NBA?
11: No, that's not.
1: I'm just curious.
11: Like, his platform is, like, if he wants to go on a talk show on his own time and talk about it, so be it. But if you're, like, if this is the NBA, like, you're on
1: ESPN. Well, you wouldn't know him if it wasn't for his platform basketball, right? So isn't his platform no matter where? I mean, he is. When do you think of LeBron James? When you think of basketball? Like, that's his platform no matter where he is.
11: I think of basketball. And I want the basketball player first. But if the secondary player, if the secondary person wants to come out, do it on your time. You're not getting paid to have your views on the company's time. You can have your views, but do it on your dime, not another person's dime.
1: Okay. Once you say, though, it makes it very interesting and gives you something to talk about, though, whether you like it or not.
11: I'm perfectly fine with it. Like, He did it.
1: Okay,
11: on
1: fine.
11: His time, he did it the proper way.
1: Okay. Z, other than that, all right. Okay, Z. Other than that, anything else? Get off your chest?
11: Nothing else to get off my chest.
1: Or a movie review or whatever. I mean, yeah, good weekend, great weekend, bad weekend.
11: We had a good weekend. Did a little lake day with my kiddo and some family, and then had some baseball yesterday. And then now I'm on my way up to Lake Geneva, up to Manitowoc, stay the night, probably go see a movie.
1: What are you going to see? Okay.
11: I don't know what movie yet. Nothing. I'm not a big horror movie guy. I just never cared for them.
1: But I don't even know what movies are out right now.
11: I think it's called Mr. Mom or something like that.
1: I think that was like... Yeah,
11: you think of Billy Currington or whatever movies, or what music song?
1: No, Mr. Mom. I thought that was in, like, the early 80s with Michael Keaton.
11: I don't know. There's something that's, like, kind of that concept. But the guy takes over the family because the mom puts out a book. She goes on a best author. So he's got to run the house for, like, 3 months. And while he's doing that,
1: he's got several chores. You said you saw Mandalorian and Grogu?
11: Yep.
1: It was good?
11: We gave that review, I think it was Thursday.
1: You saw Michael?
11: Saw Michael.
1: What was better, Mando or Michael?
11: I'm going to go Mando.
1: Really? Did you see it as Master of the, is He-Man out yet? Masters of the Universe?
11: That comes out, I believe, this weekend.
1: All right, nice. Okay. All right, cool.
11: I think that comes out this weekend, and so does Scary Movie 6.
1: I'll see all those.
11: I can't wait for Scary Movie 6. I can't wait to see how many people get offended and cry about it, because I'm going to love it. Because you know what? If you're going to go watch that movie and you get offended, then you should probably not go watch that movie, because you probably get offended if I bend down and my butt crack is showing.
1: So don't be offended about things that are said?
11: Well, I mean, don't be offended about a movie that's called Scary Movie 6.
1: I'll just clear it up. Don't be
11: scary movies.
1: Just don't be offended by things that are said. Got it. Z, I love you so much, buddy.
11: Love you too. Smooches, my friend.
1: Smooches. Huh. Don't. Where the started, where we ended. Okay. I do want to see that movie too. All right, 608-321-1670. Will Josh Jacobs be at OTAs? More will be revealed today. We'll come right back.

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0: Monday. The weekend was a good one. Full work week this week, FYI. I'm ready for it. Had last Monday and Tuesday off. The wife, she really had me working, man. Wanted me to take off Wednesday and Thursday, too, of last week. The honey-do list, it's the biggest I've ever seen it, and you gotta say, took its toll. All weekend, still tackling the feat. From electrical work, landscaping, taping and painting, a lot of hauling, some dump runs. It was nice, though, because yesterday around 2 o'clock, my wife hit her wall, which is hard for her to... There is no relaxing around Jenny. You can, if you got time to lean, you got time to clean. How many times have I heard that? If you got time to lean, you got time to clean. Whew. But thankfully, she hit her limit. Her nervous system about shut down and said no more after... What was it? Go back to last Saturday, Sunday, Monday, Tuesday. She had off Wednesday. And then some Friday. And then Saturday, Sunday. Finally, she's like the Terminator, dude. If there's things to be done, and I'm around to do them. Wow, she's doing it as well. You're doing it. Can't be bargained with. Can't be reasoned with. It will not stop till that task is completed. I'm telling you, dude.
1: Not.
0: This is.
1: That Terminator is out there. It can't be bargained with. It can't be reasoned with. It doesn't feel pity.
0: No.
1: Or remorse.
0: It doesn't.
1: Or fear.
0: No.
1: And it absolutely will not stop. Ever. Until you are dead.
0: Dead tired. And thankfully, she hit her limit yesterday, and then I got to go. I live on Madison's north side, and we went to Cherokee Marsh to go walk around, get a little vitamin D, get some nature, get out all the, you know, sometimes you just got to go touch grass and just have a walk in nature. It heals a lot. Feels really good. And as I was going down there, doing the Cherokee Marsh, if you go down Sherman, you're eventually going to hit TPC Wisconsin. And it was a buzz with people getting ready for the AmFam Championship, man. Golf's biggest names on the PGA Tour pairing up, going down June 5th through the 7th. 76 players compete in 38 teams for the Dreamed Achieved Trophy. And for the second straight year, the AmFam Championship feature a team format exclusive to the PGA Tour champions. 28 two-person teams over 54 holes, two rounds of best ball, and one round of scramble. Again, on Madison's beautiful north side. Strick, one of five former AmFam championship winners in the field. We got Clark, you got Els, you got Jerry Kelly, Scott McCarron. And then really good field, too. So if you're coming down on Friday, I'm going to be bumping around on Friday. So I will have Wisconsin, your chance to win Wisconsin football tickets. And you also will get your chance to win a free private tailgate before the game once Wisconsin football comes around. And the tailgate's awesome, man. Bunch of great spread of food, bunch of booze. You're right there. It's like Tallard Apartments. It's right there, past Lucky's and before. What's old Lucky's called again? What's the old Lucky's building called again? What is that bar there? I always forget. To me, it was always Lucky's. But now Lucky's is in their newer location, obviously. Whatever that bar is, you're kind of in between there. And it's a really, really, really good time. So if you're bouncing around on Friday, I'll get down there around like 11 o'clock. So if you find me, run into me, I'll have like a little QR code. You can scan it. And you're in to win, baby. Wisconsin football tickets. And I got to check if they might be sweet tickets. I'll have to look. I'll tell you tomorrow. It's Monday. I can't remember everything. But find me Friday, TPC Wisconsin for AmFam Championship, and your chance to win, man. Could be great. And looking great out there. Again, went and walked around, not on the course, but Cherokee Marsh was getting a lay of the land. Look phenomenal. So excited for AmFam Championship this weekend. Going to be a good one. Going to be a good one. All right, 608-321-1670. We'll take a little break here. Want to get to some comments from Pat Murphy, also the Mizzler, because Mizorowski's just missing on people, dude. Scotty Bar. Thank you, RJ. Scotty Bar. That's the old Lucky's. Yes. Let's take a little break here. Talk a little Milwaukee Brewers are on the way. See you.

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0: The Milwaukee Mizzle. The Mizzler. You just got mizzed on. Jacob Mizorowski. What a month. The month of May. Happy June, by the way. Jacob Mizorowski. 0.23 ERA. One earned run. 38 and third innings pitched. 56 strikeouts. An average of 109. A clip of 0.52. When asked about his month of May, he said, yeah, it was pretty good. Porter then said, hey, you had a 0.23 ERA in six starts. He said, yeah, I mean, it's decent. It's decent. We'll hear from him momentarily. First, 608-321-1670, line one. Good morning.
1: Hey, happy Monday, Ebo. I'm so glad the Brewers have an ace in Jacob Mizorowski.
0: Yeah, sorry to hear about your Cubs losing fly the L to the Cardinals yesterday. Sorry, man.
1: Yeah, it was a rough game. You know, the guy that we had starting, you know, averages like 15 miles an hour less on his fastball than Mizorowski does. So, yeah, something like that.
0: Yeah, you don't have a Mizzler. You guys got.
1: No,
0: what's the opposite of a Mizzler? I don't know.
1: Somebody who throws way slower. I guess I don't know. I have to come up with a name. Trash, I guess you could call it trash.
0: Yeah.
1: I mean, the guy who started last night was the first round pick, though, Jordan Wicks. But, he's not anywhere near.
0: You know, the round doesn't make the man, you know.
1: This is true.
0: Yeah.
1: It was nice to see Pete Crow Armstrong, though, the prior day hit a home run.
0: Yeah, they were chanting overrated to him. And then
1: sure.
0: PCA after.
1: Sure.
0: But let me ask you this, Matt. You have Abner Uribe, who doesn't say anything, but he just gives a gesture, the DX chop. He gets suspended a game. He is appealing. And then you have PCA telling a poor, innocent woman a despicable, deplorable, terrible act, saying, S my F and D, and nothing happens to him. What's going on here?
1: I'm not sure. I mean... I would have suspended him. You know, you can't be yelling.
0: I would have at least put a bar of Irish Spring soap in his mouth.
1: Sure. At least he can try to punch her or something. That could have been terrible. But yeah, I don't know.
0: I know.
1: I don't know. I guess you could give him a game suspension, but he wouldn't serve it anyway. Just like Uribe probably won't serve it.
0: Hopefully not. I'd double down if it was Uribe.
1: Yeah, I mean, you might as well get Jonathan Lucroy all worked up again. Yeah,
0: yeah, Jonathan Lucroy, he's lost his mind on Twitter. A lot of people lose their mind on Twitter.
1: Yeah, you know, the endless scrolling, it'll get to you, and, you know, thinking you're more important than you are. I had a good weekend, working and hanging out and
0: good.
1: Getting some sun and watching my kid play hometown baseball. You know, that was fun. Even though they lost by 10 runs, you know, it was okay.
0: Wow, and you still referred to him as your son after losing by 10 runs? Well, hey.
1: Yeah, he only played an inning, so he didn't play that much.
0: Hopefully it was one where they were leading.
1: It wasn't all on him, but, it was the Ashton Cross Plains rivalry, so it was well attended, and there was beverages flowing.
0: Did they play in that little field there in Ashton?
1: No, we played in Cross Plains at Bear Park. Bear Park, not the Ashton Field.
0: What's that bar in Ashton, Connie's. That little bar? You ever been there?
1: Connie's.
0: Yeah,
1: Connie's,
0: how is that? I've always wanted to go.
1: Oh yeah, you gotta go. Gotta go once. It's on the bucket list of dive bars for sure.
0: All right, cool. And how was Kernicke's?
1: Kernicke's? Oh yeah, we were great. We had lots of live music and lots of pool shooting after the bar closed. I didn't get much sleep. That's why I sound kind of hoarse, but... Then I watched Your Friends and Neighbors. You know, I was binging on that.
0: Are you up to date? Are you up to date? Yeah.
1: Yeah, I just watched the last or the newest.
0: Yeah, what an ending, huh? Who would have seen that coming?
1: I didn't want to spoil that, but they seem like they got out of trouble pretty easily. So we'll see what happens.
0: I always do. I like that James Marsden. I liked him as an actor. Pretty good.
1: And he's awesome. He could have played the Great Gatsby.
0: Oh, easily. Totally. Yeah.
1: Oh, yeah. Yeah, he's awesome. Anyway, that's what all I got. I'm going to try to go golfing up in the Dells tomorrow.
0: Where are you at? Wild Rock or what? Are you, where?
1: Trappers. Turner.
0: Trappers, nice. You gonna tell Z and the D?
1: I could let him know, but it sounds like he's gonna be in Manitowoc, so I don't know. Yeah. He's gonna be hanging out with Charlie Barron in the Manitowoc Minute. Anyway,
0: I'll find something better to do my time. We love you, Matt. See you, buddy.
1: Yeah, love you. Have a good one, mate.
0: If yes, would you be so kind?
2: Oh,
0: what do we owe the pleasure?
2: It's a little bit. I mean, it's
0: Zach Heilprin, our sports director.
2: It's well into the day, is it not?
0: For me, yes.
2: Oh, it's, I mean, I've been up since you've been up.
0: Really?
2: No.
0: I got up around like 1:30.
2: Oh yeah, definitely not. Why?
0: My body was just up, you know. It's,
2: so you've been up since 1:30?
0: No, I you know, you try to make yourself go back to bed, but yeah, you're not like sleeping. You're just kind of
2: laying there,
0: maybe sleep for like 5 minutes on and off again. It was like one of those situations. Yeah. It was a little hot. Jen didn't want to turn the AC on.
2: What?
0: I don't know.
2: Well, it got down. It was in the 60s.
0: It did eventually cool off. Zach, good morning. How
2: good
0: are
2: morning.
0: You?
2: I'm great.
0: What a weekend that was for Wisconsin, all the commits and all this.
2: Yeah, a couple commits. Big weekend for them. I think they're going to have a few more coming in here. Yeah.
0: Speaking of weekends,
2: Jones brothers.
0: How was your weekend, personally?
2: Not brothers. It was great. It was fun. What did I do? Friday, stayed in.
0: Really?
2: Yeah, very responsible of me.
0: Wow.
2: Very responsible.
0: I stayed in on Friday, too.
2: Saturday, did not stay in. Saturday, we did a little bit of a... Little Wanakee Middleton tour.
0: Ooh.
2: Ended up one of our favorite places.
0: Rips.
2: Not Monks. We did end at Rips, but first before that, we were out at
0: Wow. Yeah. Damn good night, baby.
2: One of my favorites.
0: Hell yeah.
2: One of my favorites. Yeah, we got around. We did a little Middleton Wanakee and ended up at Rips, yes.
0: I love it. Sounds amazing.
2: Rips usually ends. I mean, Rips is right there, right? So it's like
0: easy.
2: It's a walk.
0: We can roll home.
2: Yeah, I mean, crawl.
0: Yeah. Hey, yeah. Question for you. We're wondering this. With the Josh Jacobs scenario situation.
2: Yeah.
0: Was not at OTAs. And I think we all kind of can figure out why. There's probably some questions that were going to be asked.
2: He's got some stuff going on.
0: Not in jail.
2: He was in jail at that time.
0: Correct. But not in jail now. OTAs right. are up today for the Packers.
2: They restart. Yeah. Today or tomorrow.
0: Today, tomorrow, and then off, and then on Thursday.
2: Sure.
0: Do we think Josh Jacobs will be?
2: No.
0: It's not because it's not voluntary. It's not voluntary.
2: It is voluntary.
0: Oh, it is? I thought mini camp was.
2: Mandatory mini camp is next.
0: Is the 9th through the 11th.
2: Yeah, it's later this month.
0: But these are voluntary, aren't they?
2: Yeah, the entire offseason is voluntary, except a lot of guys have things in their contracts that they have to take part in a certain amount. I don't know if Josh Jacobs has that in his account. It's possible he has it in his account in his contract that he needs to take part in a certain amount of time.
0: Because someone said, does anyone know why Josh Jacobs is not at OTAs? He's not in jail. It's like, well, it's not voluntary.
2: Correct.
0: And
2: I mean,
0: also...
2: It is voluntary.
0: I mean, you don't have to be there.
2: It's not mandatory.
0: You have to for minicamp the 9th through the 11th.
2: I think it's a... Do you just go as planned? Do you just like go about your business as if nothing else is happening? I don't know that you could do that, especially... Because everybody like us is wondering what's happening and I'm going to be asking questions. I would imagine the locker room will be open when we go up there this time.
0: Yeah, I would imagine so as well. They can't. Well, I mean, they could. I mean,
2: they certainly could.
0: They could.
2: But that would be tough.
0: He's doing something in there. Other than that, Zach. Yeah, Jesse. Oh. Sorry, I thought you were busy over there.
3: I'm never busy doing anything. Do you need something?
0: No, I just want to say hi.
3: Oh, good morning, Eva.
0: I like when us three get together. We always have some good banter.
3: It always seems like it ends up being a 2-on-1, but that's okay.
0: I don't believe so.
3: Makes for good content.
0: You have a good weekend, Grant?
3: I had a great weekend. Yeah, I had a bunch of beers on a patio yesterday. It was great.
0: Beautiful.
2: I love summers like that. Summer Sundays like that.
3: Just Tiki bar.
2: Yeah, just sitting outside, getting some sun.
0: I went to La Tugarua last night.
2: Did you?
0: Yeah,
2: Go ahead.
0: No, on the east side.
2: Okay.
0: But not East Washington, the ones on High Crossing.
2: Yeah.
0: On the patio. Modelo with lime. It's beautiful.
2: So good.
0: Jen had a pina colada.
2: Yeah?
0: It was nice. It
2: was this before or after you guys were staring at each other on those benches?
0: That was after.
2: Okay.
0: Yeah, these like
2: that was so weird.
0: Well, these benches are so of TPC Wisconsin. There's Cherokee Marsh behind there.
2: Mm-hmm.
0: Going on a nice little hike, a little nature hike. And once you go deeper into nature, there's this like cement pad. And then there's It's a big cement pad. And then there's two benches that are like uncomfortably close to one another that face each other. It makes no sense of why they're out there, because you could be looking over like the beautiful marsh and all this, but it's just two benches that are like right just unbelievably close to one another. So we did that before going to La Tugara.
4: Okay, nice. Yeah. Are you excited for Friday?
0: I'm very excited. You excited for Friday?
4: I am. I'm crossing my fingers that the weather is not going to be what it looks like.
0: Yeah, because I just looked. Yeah,
5: what's Friday again? Which country concert are you going to?
4: We are not going to a country concert. I shouldn't say that. Yes, I am going to a country concert.
0: That's at night, though.
4: But before that, the AmFam Championship gets going on.
0: Yeah, Zach and I are going to TPC Wisconsin.
4: Yeah. Oh.
0: You'll get some calls on the Bill Michaels show of us checking in.
4: Yeah.
5: Can you guys please give us some...
0: We did that last year.
5: Outstanding. I would appreciate it. Yes.
4: Yeah, we're going to kill that.
0: This is when I bring out Zach's scruples a little more.
4: Yeah, we may not be walking around. The weather's like it is, may not be just walking around.
0: That's why we post up.
4: We would just post up at one of those places that we stopped at last
0: So, Grant,
4: year.
0: What I like to do is I get a media pass for somewhere, and then I like to either take it off or hide it, and then go, not party, but...
5: Sure.
0: Be a socialite.
4: You did work last year.
0: Yeah, I did callbacks.
4: You were working media.
5: I'm gonna miss this on Friday. I have to be gone for a funeral.
0: Oh yeah, Grant's gone.
4: Sorry about that.
0: Oh yeah, I gotta figure that out.
4: Mrs.
0: Wisconsin.
4: You did content with her last year.
5: Oh, it's not Ms. Wisconsin?
0: No, Mrs.
4: It's not M-I-S-S, it's M-R-S.
0: Correct.
4: Grant, just to let you know. It could also be M-S.
5: It's Ms. Wisconsin?
0: Mrs. Wisconsin.
5: Who's Mr. Wisconsin?
0: Well, you're looking at two of them right here.
4: I mean, who's wearing the crown? Evo.
0: Zach and I vary by year.
4: We go back and forth. Just winning it every other year.
0: Yeah.
4: Do you want a chance this year, Grant?
5: Nice.
4: You feel like you're a little bit more of a Minnesota guy.
5: That's not.
0: Yeah, with your time you spent.
5: You come in here and you say these things early in the morning to get me worked up.
4: And they tend to work.
0: You do spend a lot of time nut hugging up to Minnesota.
4: I feel like you spend more time in Minnesota than you do in Wisconsin.
5: That's not true. That's not even close to true.
4: During the weekends?
5: I was barely in. I was in Minnesota, but for 12 hours this weekend. That's where my family hails from, the border. We're a border people.
4: Some people would say that you're a little bit Minnesota-ish.
5: Ish. Yeah. I grew up rather close to Minnesota.
0: Yeah. Zach and I grew up pretty
4: far away.
0: Pretty mostly surrounded by all Wisconsin.
4: Yeah.
5: No, I mean I had an hour buffer where I grew up.
0: So we put a couple more hours of buffer in between us.
4: Significant.
0: Yeah. Yes. We didn't want that purple and gold leaking in it.
4: How much Minnesota gear do you have in your closet? Like quite a bit? Is it?
5: So this is where you've taken the bit too far. You know as well as I that I have no Minnesota garb in my closet.
0: What about Twins?
4: Just Marquette stuff.
5: No, I.
0: T-Wolves.
5: What is this? I do. I might have a Wild T-shirt.
4: One of the first times I was on Grant's show back when he was still up in La Crosse, it was. He was talking about. We talked about Wisconsin. Then he asked questions about Marquette, and I'm like, I don't really care about Marquette. Why are you? He was all excited about Marcus Howard and how good Marcus Howard was and what a story down at Marquette and the Golden Eagles. And I was like, really? You can't be a Wisconsin fan and a Marquette fan.
0: No.
5: I remember this to be Zach, our first step into a larger world as an on-air duo.
4: Okay.
5: Was that conversation.
4: That was one of the first times I was on up there.
5: Yeah, it was early on. It was to the point where you were comfortable giving me guff, which now is... That's really all.
0: Now it's all love. Now it's all love.
4: Yes, exactly.
5: Oh, it is always all love.
4: Mm-hmm.
5: But he was right. I learned a valuable lesson from Zach. You can't screw Marquette.
0: Oh, look at this. So usually I get potential scam on my phone. This one now says scam likely.
4: I got that all the time.
0: Oh, I've never seen the scam likely.
4: It's been really bad.
0: So Stone Cold Intern Austin has applied for a lot of jobs.
4: He has.
0: And a lot of people have been calling me about roofing and scams and this and that. But some of the roofers don't get through a scam. So I think it's like, so I started answering and it's a scam.
4: Yeah.
0: So I've been getting a lot of calls lately. And then Austin told me he's applied for a ton of jobs. By the way, if you start getting a bunch of phone calls, that's for references. I bet you I probably missed... Probably five reference calls for Stone Cold.
4: He needs to tell you that stuff. Like, that's something, like, before you put somebody's name on a resume, you tell them that you're going to be asking for they're going to be a reference for you. Like, you don't just do it. I know you would have said yes to it, but
0: Yeah. Well, I did give him a glowing one. He did accept the job, so I think we're good.
4: Yeah,
0: now he's moving to – where's he moving? Do you remember he's moving
4: Duluth.
0: To Grant? Duluth.
4: He's
0: Duluth.
4: Be, him and Grant could be Minnesota Twins.
6: That's not
4: – No? Well, something? No?
5: Whatever, man.
0: I'm just glad we can fill some time before we're out of here. Stick around. Stick around, Zach. We'll come right back. This is for Fridays and Saturday and Sunday. We'll come right back.

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2: You know, I do miss my time at Monks and Some Prairie, Zach, for Thorson and Heilprin. How was the lay of the land then over the weekend? It was good?
3: I did, yes. Yeah. I did go to Monks last 2 weekends ago.
2: Yeah.
3: Yeah. Hit that up on a Sunday.
2: I hit the patio at Gloria's. Okay. Was that 2 weekends? It all kind of blends together now.
3: Yeah.
2: When you're in this time of not much going on in sport, just baseball, the minutiae of it all just blends together, especially if you've been using alcohol to heighten your
3: enhance.
2: Fun. Enhance your fun.
3: Enhance the fun.
2: Enhance your fun.
3: Grant was trying to talk.
2: Sorry, Grant, what'd you say?
4: I said I would never use alcohol. I have to come in sharp as a tack at 10 a.m. for Bill.
3: Yeah? Never?
4: What?
3: You would never have drinks before coming in?
4: No. I just meant over the weekend.
3: Oh, okay.
2: Sorry. You ever been on a long bender with no sleep and done a radio show?
4: Oktoberfest, I've been close. Not as close as you.
2: It can be fun.
3: It can be.
2: In your mind, it is. I don't know how it comes across the speakers, but
3: I always think you're a little bit better when you're a little bit get a little juice to you.
4: I always like to think, Ebo, that when we're having fun, the listener's having fun. You know.
2: So what about when we're not having fun?
3: But then the listener ain't having fun either.
4: Yeah,
2: it's weird. Because it was a great show today. I'm like, it was
3: really.
4: I think that passes through. Yeah,
3: I think
2: I'm always have fun, especially when I get you two.
3: I think some of our best shows are. The shows amongst.
2: I think some of our best shows are when all three of us are bantered together. I love it.
3: For sure.
4: I love banter.
3: Yeah, I feel like the 5:50 to 6 o'clock on Thursdays at Monks, while we're doing banter back and forth, some of the best stuff.
2: Let's say Jacob Mizorowski has a childhood, but in the late 90s, early 2000s, as opposed to when he did, in the late, later 2000s.
3: Sure.
2: Is he the same pitcher he is today that he would have been?
4: Great question.
2: Because I think he would have been bullied relentlessly. But the question is, what did that made him better?
3: Because of the way he...
2: Because of Pokemon and all that.
3: Oh, okay.
2: I had a story today. I lived a double life as a middle schooler, late 90s, early 2000s. I had a Pokemon card collection, but I never told anyone about it because I didn't want to be bullied.
3: Did you play Pokemon when it was like in 2020 where it was... Or no, when was that? It was like 2016, 2017? Were you like going and chasing Pokemon?
2: Not really.
3: We worked with somebody. Absolutely not. Yeah. But we worked with somebody that did that.
2: Well, hey, Grant, we love you. Zach, love you. Nice to see you guys. Bill Michaels, Billy, love you. He's next.

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1: 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The Zone.
2: The Brewers as they...
1: This is a Wisconsin Sports Zone update.
3: Well, that's another series win for the Milwaukee Brewers as they would defeat the Houston Astros 2-0 yesterday. Starting pitcher Jacob Mizorowski struck out 8 7 innings, and Abner Uribe and Trevor McGill completed the three-hitter to lead the Brewers to victory. Offensively, it would be Jake Bowers providing a two-run shot in the fourth inning to help the Brewers win their fifth in six games. Manager Pat Murphy talks into starting pitcher The Miz, who improved to 5-0 this month.
4: I think he was very good. Let's face it. When you throw seven big league innings against a team at their place that have won 8 out of their last 11 or 8 out of their last 12, and you have those type of horses in the middle of the lineup, you know, I thought he did great.
3: The Brewers, who have now won 7 out of their last 10, sit 35-21 on the year, good for first place in the NL Central, 4.5 games above the Cardinals. They'll now come back to American Family Field for a quick 4-game series against the Giants before heading out west. First pitch against San Francisco tonight will be at 6:40. Wisconsin has reportedly hired a longtime NFL executive, Morocco Brown, as their next general manager. Brown has had previous stints with the Indianapolis Colts, Cleveland Browns, Washington Commanders, and Chicago Bears. And finally, the Bucks are seeking clarity with the Giannis Antetokounmpo situation. The NBA draft will be June 23rd. For the Wisconsin Sports Zone Network, I'm Ebo.

0: Welcome in to all of you. Monday edition, Bill Michaels Show. How we looking today? Start of the work week. Beautiful day today, to be perfectly honest with you. Beautiful day today. Packers back at the OTAs. Brewers get another series win. Back at it tonight. San Francisco comes to town. I got a question for people, too, regarding baseball. So think about this for a second coming up. You've got The Miz, who had an outstanding May, setting all kinds of franchise records and just being amazing. In addition to that, you've got, we had racing this past weekend, and the superbikes were fantastic at Road America. That was something to see in case you didn't. So excited about that. Coming up in a few weeks, we're going to be doing the IndyCar thing this week. I'm going to be up at Wild Ridge Golf Course in Eau Claire, Wisconsin, on Thursday for the Junior Achievement Golf outing again this year. All over the place. Got my boat back today. I'm fired up about that. So got a lot of good things happening. A lot of good stuff going on. If you want to chime in, feel free to do it, because we got a lot to get to today in so many different facets. We are excited. By the way, the off the presses on Friday, which was fantastic, I got a chance to go out to a lot of different locations and start putting out all the information regarding the Big Unit Poker Run. So that was really cool to do this past weekend and see a lot of the bar owners and different. I'm going to be down the Harley-Davidson Museum later on tonight, out at Suburban Harley-Davidson later on tonight. Social House, Stoley's Hog Alley, going to be down tomorrow at LD's Barbecue for LD's Bike Night tomorrow night. Been invited to speak down there. It's got so much going on, so much going on. You want to chime in, please feel free. We really encourage you to do so. 877-867-1670, 877-867-1670. 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And Instagram, which we got a few followers over the weekend. We're still pressing towards 5,000. Haven't gotten there yet. Put out some more content over the weekend. That's okay. You know, we're happy. We're happy. We just continue to climb. We kind of do our things. But nevertheless, you can find us on Instagram, which is The Bill Michaels Show. Please follow us there, and then you make the meter move behind me. You can also track down the show on Facebook and on TikTok as well under The Bill Michaels Show. The Twitch app is out there. The Twitch app, the Kick app, the LinkedIn app as well. You can catch the TV show Saturday night, 8 o'clock Central Time, My24 TV. I need some guidance on this. Going to ask you this right away. Anybody ever gone to see the Savannah Bananas? And if so, what's your experience? What is it like? I need to know. Grant Bills, how the hell are you doing today?
1: I'm doing excellent today. I've never seen the Savannah Bananas, but it looks like it would be hard to get tickets. That's what I thought you were going to ask, because they're
0: sold
1: out SEC football stadiums.
0: So they are sold out for two shows at American Family Field this coming weekend. That's what I understand. They're playing at American Family Field this weekend, and a friend of ours has tickets, and they invited us. So we thought, okay, let's take the RV. We'll go early. The game is, or whatever it is they do, is at 7 o'clock. So I thought, okay, well, I'll take the RV. We'll get down there early, do a little tailgating like, you know, good Wisconsinites do, and, you know, go in and check this out. Well, like, their pregame party begins at 2. And then I this whole rundown of stuff, I'm like, wow. Are these guys like the sports version of rock stars? Or, I mean, I've never been.
1: They have a red carpet and stuff before the game.
0: I don't know what to expect. I don't know what to expect. So, if anybody's ever been there, I want to know about the Savannah Bananas. What is it? Is it just this whole all day experience? Because they were playing small stadiums, like minor league ballparks and small, you know, like Northwood stadiums or, you know, things like that around Wisconsin. They were here only a year or two ago. That I know. They were down at Franklin Field then. And I'm like, okay, that's kind of cool, you know, but I'm kind of like, now they're selling out stadiums, like massive ballpark stadiums, 40,000 two nights, like holy mackerel. So I want to know about the Savannah Bananas.
1: Well, the ticket lottery is closed. It looks like you can get tickets at the J-Line and Kugel Barrel Yard. The outside tables, $131 each. These tickets are going to be
0: right. They're crazy. It's nuts. It's nuts. So I'm kind of like, okay, well, you know, who knows? I don't know what to expect as a sports purist. It's like going to the Harlem Globetrotters. You're not really seeing a game. You know, it's okay. It's entertaining. You know, I don't know what to expect. I'm going into it open-minded. I want to enjoy myself. You know, obviously, I mean, Kristen can't wait. She's like out of her mind. Have you seen these guys? Oh, my God, the things they do. I'm like, I've seen it. I don't know everything about it. My cousin, who's the baseball purist, hates them, thinks they make a mockery of the game. I don't know. I've never been. Anything that's entertaining, who cares? If you know what it is going in, it's like going into a WWE match. You know it's all crap and it's all staged. You know, it's real physical. I mean, I would never degrade the wrestlers because what they put their bodies through is absolutely 100% amazing. But it's a scripted show, basically. So anyway, I don't know. I don't know what to think. But if anybody's ever been, I want to know about the Savannah Bananas and what I should be looking forward to. Or not looking forward to, I guess. Might be even better.
1: Guys, there's some good dance moves. And maybe better contactability than the bottom of the Brewers order from, you know, stretches of baseball.
0: That's true. Maybe there's a couple of players there that we can maybe scout up on a little bit. I don't know. But that's true. I got you. Man, over the weekend, to put the cap on the month of May from what Miz did yesterday, just crazy. My argument to all of this is simply this. Enjoy it. Just enjoy it. I don't know, Grant, if you live in the world of pessimism that I do, I would assume you do. I'm out yesterday, and yesterday was kind of a weird day because it just... Kristen was back at her house. I had some work to do and some running around to do. I worked out. I went over to the gym and I'm just sitting there watching in the middle of the day. I'm watching a part of the game on the TVs around there. And some guy comes over to me, him and his buddy. I can clearly hear them talking, you know, about the Brewers. Comes over to me and says, "Hey, unit, I don't want to bother you during your workout, but how long is it before Miz blows his arm out?" And then his buddy says, "There's no way he can't sustain this." And I said, "Well, you mean sustained throwing at 100 miles an hour?" I said, "Because he's always kind of done that." I said, "What he worked on the offseason was worked on leg strength and this and that. And yeah, but he's going to blow it out at some point." I said, "Well, first of all, I don't know. I'm not into physiology." I said, "Secondly, can't we just enjoy it? I mean, this guy's having an amazing start to his career." "Yeah, but it's not going to be long-lived because he's going to be done soon. I mean, that's just what happens." Okay. Thank you for peeing on my parade. My workout kind of sucks now, too, because of you. So then, this morning, I had to go get my boat. So I went over to Quick Trip. And there's a guy at a pump next to me and yells, "Unit!" And he points, and it's me on the Quick Trip pump. And I just kind of waved and said, "Oh, yeah, you know, how you doing? Nice to see you." You know, and he comes over and starts talking. He's a construction worker, you know, and I was kind of asking him about his job and what they're doing, and they're doing a big project up here. Right now they're moving earth around to build a new housing development over here in the Pewaukee, Wisconsin area. And he says to me, "Man, Miz is having an incredible career, right?" I said, "That's, man, what an incredible start. And to be able to win another series, and they're winning." And then he says, "Man, when's Miz going to get hurt? Because you just know it's coming." And I looked at him. I said, "You're like the second or third person to ask me that in the last 24 hours. I said, "What is everybody just waiting for the worst?" He said, "Well, we live in Wisconsin." I'm like, people.
1: That's so lame.
0: It's just people. Just enjoy it. Just enjoy it. Just, you know, get him through the season. And then we'll see what happens next year because he may get a hell of a year of rest. Who knows? But just enjoy it. Just, you know, everybody gets injured at some point or another. Everybody, whether it's inflammation or something tears or you've got, you know, debris or whatever. Everybody goes down at some point, usually. Or you just get an injury like yesterday, his foot slid out from underneath him. It was kind of ugly looking with the almost a hyperextension at that point. You're like, ah, you know, and then he was fine. But it was just like, what? Just can't we just enjoy things anymore? Do we always have to look for the pessimism? I'm enjoying the ride. Every time Miz goes to the hill, I'm going, W, putting a check in the checkbox right there. Like, loving it. Loving it. Brewers wake up today, going to take on the Giants coming up tonight, which is fantastic. Looking forward to the Giants. Giants are probably one of the most disappointing teams in Major League Baseball this season at 23-36. Drohan goes to the hill tonight, by the way. So there you go. The Reds are at home. They're taking on the Royals. St. Louis is at home taking on the Rangers. Cubs are off today. So nothing, you know, earth-shattering there. And by the way, as we wake up today, let me say this. The Brewers, 4.5 games up on St. Louis, who got a win last night over the Cubs. The Cubs now 5 games back with the Pittsburgh Pirates. And the Reds 6 games back right now. The Brewers have a nice little cushion of 4.5 games over St. Louis right now.
1: Beginning of June. That's not little. That's not nothing.
0: That's not nothing.
1: You know, for all the Major League Baseball, you know, I'll watch MLB TV or
0: right.
1: You know, some of these shows, and they're talking about the bunched up NL Central. I'm like, bunched up for who? Like, maybe for the other four teams.
0: Well,
1: but not really for the Brewers. As much as you could be bunched up, a 4.5 game leading on June 1st is not nothing.
0: Right. Now, when you say bunched up, in comparison to, say, every other division except for the American League West.
1: Sure. Nobody stinks. Nobody's 10 down. Yeah.
0: Nobody's, you know, the American League West is, they're bunched up. Seattle's on top, 2.5 over the A's, 2.5 over the Rangers, 4.5 over the Astros, and an 8 over the Angels, who are slowly fading. But the Angels even have won 6 out of the last 10. But everybody else, there's like Baltimore's damn near out of it. The Red Sox are pretty much out of it at 12 games back. The Royals and the Tigers in the Central pretty much out of it at 11.5 games back. The Mets are out of it. Philadelphia's hanging on by a thread right now at 9.5 back, and the Washington Nationals at 9 back. But we know that the Marlins and the Mets are dead in the water right now. We know that the Rockies are dead in the water right now. We know that the Giants are dead in the water right now. The Giants are 23-36 coming into American Family Field. So I'll take it. But, yeah, it is bunched up for that particular sense because of what everybody else's division looks like. So I'll take where they're at. I'm good with that.
1: Absolutely, because I don't even know that, you know, so like just take this weekend, for example. I don't know that they're playing amazingly right now. Like, I think they're doing a couple of things here and there to win some games. Miz and Harrison are pitching awesome. But let's be real, Bill, after those two guys, like, their starting rotation is really up in the air right now. They're banged up, and guys are rehabbing, and they're moving guys from AAA and from the bullpen. Like, after Miz and Harrison, it's not like they have a full stable of studs. It's really been their pitching and their defense with Miz and Harrison on the mound, and then their offense doing just enough to steal the occasional game here or there when it's not Miz or Harrison.
0: Yeah, and the other aspect of that is that they are, how do I put this? They're kind of like you said, they're banged up, but they're also waiting for, like, Woodruff to be able to come back, and then how's he going to be when he finally comes back? And, you know, they've got, it's amazing what, and they're not playing their best baseball. It's amazing what they're doing right now for not having a bopper, for not having somebody hitting like an amazing amount of either home runs or driving in an amazing amount of runs at this point. It's amazing what they're doing and how they are right now. And really, you know, Sal Frelick is struggling this season. We know this. We've talked about it. We know Ortiz has been struggling. Renjifo has been struggling. When you've got 3, 4, 5 guys in your lineup on a consistent basis that aren't hitting much over 200 or to 200 at all, and yet you're winning ball games, that says something about your team. Now, I know the other day I was listening to the broadcast, and they were talking about the defensive wins for the Brewers. They're incalculable. How many runs because of either base runners not getting on or just ending an inning because of defensive prowess for a guy like Ortiz or the defensive prowess of Blake Perkins when he was in the outfield. The fact that they can cover ground. They had a couple of times yesterday, I'm listening as I'm driving around, and you would have swore that they were going to hit some, like the Astros were going to put some balls in the gap. Gary Mitchell glides over, and they're like, and he makes the catch, and it's another amazing defensive play. Ortiz going out on a pop fly in the shallow left when Churio is playing deep, and he's able to snag. You just don't know defensively how many runs they're stealing from teams because they don't allow you to get on. So how they're doing it, I don't know. I don't know, but and you're right, and Yelich has not necessarily been hitting here as of late either. It's been a kind of a struggle watching him. So
1: Terang's had a quiet week.
0: Yes.
1: Churio's had a swing here and there, but I think he's probably underperforming. Like, I don't even know if their studs at the top of the order are playing all that
0: right.
1: well right now.
0: You know,
1: on a night-to-night basis, they'll have a moment here and there, but if you were to look at a week or a two-week sample, I don't know that any of them are lighting it up.
0: Yeah. Just, it's amazing what Miz is doing and how he's doing it, and the you can still see that collegiate enthusiasm in the dugout. When you get a shot of Murph and you get a shot of the guys around him, and when runs score and things happen, you can just feel it. It's like this team will be down, quiet, nothing, and all of a sudden, boom, next thing you know, 2-3 run inning, pitching comes in, slams the door, game over. And you're standing there as the opponent going, how the hell did it just happen? We've talked about this time and again. How did that happen? How did they win this game? They shouldn't have won it. They shouldn't even have been in the game. It's just because that's what they do. They're pesky enough to hang around and win games, and they've been good enough at it. So anyway, let's do this. We'll step away. We'll take a quick break. Hey, I want to let you know, and I'm going to tell you a little bit more about the group that we had work on this, but it's a group of kids that came to us and said, hey, here in the Brookfield area, they do this group of kids who they want to get into different aspects of life and get hands-on experience. And so we were approached as Big Unit Foundation, and they said, hey, we'd like to work on your website and do some things for us. And plus, the kids get graded on it in school. And we were a little skeptical at first because you got to give them all your passwords and all the codes and all that stuff. And they did an amazing – they completely remade the Big Unit Foundation website. So if you go there and you look at it and you go, okay, this looks pretty good, a bunch of high school kids did it. They looked at algorithms. They look at when to post, where to post, what they're going to do. I mean, they came to us with all these solutions. They changed the website format. They changed the pay capabilities. They changed the donation capabilities. I got to tell you, it's so much. We paid a company originally to put us, you know, just on the map. But it's got a whole new look. So if you get a chance and you want to even make a donation, $5, $10, whatever, something recurring, whatever it is you'd like to do, supporting military members, veterans, and first responders, go to bigunitfoundation.com. 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And it's got a couple of tweaks we got to make to it because they use some older pictures. But my God, I'll tell you more about the kids coming up later, a little bit later on. But just a fantastic job by these high school kids that are just trying to get into marketing and getting into media, and they're trying to get into web development and web design and algorithms of social media and such. 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
15: I think he was very good. Let's face it. When you throw seven big league innings against a team at their place that have won eight out of their last 11 or eight out of their last 12, and you have those type of horses in the middle of the lineup, you know, I thought he did great.
0: The Murph!
16: Murph!
0: How we looking? How we looking? And, he did great. I don't even know what other adjectives throw out there. I'm just kind of thinking to myself, like, what else can you expound upon? And you really can't, you know? Mizorowski's been absolutely awesome. And the Brewers get themselves a win. They come back home. Now they have the San Francisco Giants at home. And then after that, they're only home for a three-game set. And then they take off. They go back out on the road because the Savannah Bananas come to town this weekend. So there you go. You got the Savannah Bananas. Got
1: to switch over the stadium for the real stars.
0: Yeah, right? So that's happening. So they got a four-game series against San Francisco. Then they go on the road. Colorado. So they get a foundering team right now in San Francisco. They get an awful team in Colorado. And then they go even further west where they get the A's. Now, the A's are only 2.5 back in the West. And you're like, oh, boy, they're in second place. But they're also three games under 500 in the West. So, in essence, for the next, 10 games in the next 10 days, they get subpar teams to hopefully, quote, feast on, which is awesome. Because after that, you got Philadelphia. Philadelphia, you get that comes a call-in, and Philadelphia is still trying to stay relevant in the East. And then you get the Cleveland Guardians, who right now they are leading the Central. Before you get Atlanta and then Cincinnati. And then you get that big series back at home with the Cubs at the end of June. So it'll be a little bit of a wild ride. So feast right now while you can on the teams that you should beat. Speaking of that, coming up bottom of the hour, we're going to talk with Tim Allen. A triumphant return of one Tim Allen, host of the Baseball Postgame Show, coming back on this program.
1: So there's nobody who lives a cooler life than Tim Allen. On the nights where he's not hosting the postgame show, I see him playing the guitar at bars in some backyard covering Ted Nugent. I'm like, okay.
0: Right.
1: We all wish we were as cool as Tim Allen.
0: Yeah, I know, right? If we could all grow up to be Tim Allen, we would be. So there you go. So Tim's going to join us.
1: You're right about the next couple weeks, by the way, though. Like, feast against these bad teams, continue to get wins. I'd also just like to see like Churio raises level a little bit. Terang started really strong. He's had a, you know, I don't know his splits, whether you look at the last week or 10 days or whatever. But those guys have been going through it a little bit at the top of the order. So for I would like to see Churio just look a little bit more comfortable at the plate.
8: Right.
1: I don't know that he really trusts what he's seeing. He's watching a lot of strikes, which is forcing him to, you know, expand the zone and maybe chase a little bit more than he'd like to. I haven't really looked him or seen him look comfortable for a long period of time this season. Maybe the next couple series would be a good time for that, to your point.
8: Yeah, right. And if they could take advantage of this, and as I had mentioned a little bit earlier, when you start to look at some of the teams that are going to be, you know, facing off against others, like the Royals are coming into Cincinnati. You know, the Royals really struggling again this season, so that's not going to be any kind of a massive opponent. And then again, Cincinnati makes some of the bad teams look really good. The Rangers, who were not good, coming into St. Louis to take on the Cardinals. And then the Cubs are off today, by the way. So is Pittsburgh. And then you get, after that, the Cubs get the A's. And Pittsburgh's on the road now playing the Astros. So everybody's got at least a little bit seemingly easier schedule when it comes to the National League Central. So hopefully the Brewers make hay while they can. And maybe, you know, you get a couple of the teams behind you, get, you know, beat. A few of those teams steal some games, and Brewers extend that lead. Every day we wake up, we go, okay, what is it? By the way, speaking of baseball, congratulations to UWM. Have you followed this story at all, Grant?
1: As much as I can, knowing nothing about UWM or college baseball, yes.
8: Yeah.
1: They were playing Friday during my show.
8: UWM won, and they are continuing, you know, their quest, dare we say, for a baseball championship. It's just amazing. It's an amazing story. But they, look, go back to when Jerry Augustine was the head coach over there. Jerry Augustine, they were pretty consistent when it comes to playing really good baseball. It's a little bit of a disadvantage playing here in the North because you don't get as many easy games because of the weather, is what I'm saying. Where down south, you're always playing in warmer weather, nicer climates. You know, you're guaranteed to play on a consistent basis. Here, not so much. And, you know, for everything that UWM is, man, kudos to the baseball team. Baseball team right now, that's the story. I think they play again today, if I'm not mistaken. And the baseball, you know, lead up to the World Series for the, you know, the round robins or super eights, or I can't even remember what the hell it is. I was watching it this morning and I completely forgot about it. But that being said, man, congratulations to them because they're playing well. So we're going to keep our eye on that as well. Do you know, speaking of this, and this is from Marjorie. Marjorie says, go to the Savannah Banana site on ESPN. I said, where? It's not even there. Sure enough, there it is under more sports. More sports, you can find Savannah Bananas.
1: They have box scores and stuff.
8: It says home and schedule for banana ball. The home and schedule for banana ball. So we're all the way here now into June. They are. Well, it says on the 4th of this month. Says they're at Grayson Stadium. Then they're at Truist Field. June 6th, it says at Grayson Stadium again. I don't know. Maybe we're getting a different version of the bananas.
1: We got the party animals. Versus the coconuts.
8: There's different ones. There's traveling bananas. I didn't know that. You got on this Saturday, you got the bananas versus the clowns in Savannah, Georgia. At Grayson Stadium, the firefighters versus the tailgaters in Charlotte, North Carolina, and the party animals versus the coconuts in Milwaukee, Wisconsin, which is a two-game series. Party animals and coconuts twice on Saturday and Sunday. I didn't know there was more than one group of bananas. I had no idea. I'm stunned by all of this. Okay, well, there you go. Let's do this. We're going to talk actual baseball, real baseball, when we return. Tim Allen, host of the Baseball Postgame Show, is going to be joining us when we come back. So don't go anywhere. They had a great weekend of racing. Oh, my God, was it fantastic. Beautiful weather.

0: Camping, minimal. RVs, they're putting people in the overflow lots, but they can still squeeze you in. We're going to be in the overflow lot, so if you want to come out and hang with us, because I'm going to be on Thursday night, I think I'm going to do the show there, maybe even from inside the RV on Friday, and then on Saturday and Sunday, we're going to be there. 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
7: Enjoys the ride the most when they're winning. Tim Allen, host of the Baseball Postgame Show in Milwaukee, joining us on the hotline. Tim, how's it been, pal?
8: What is going on, Bill Michaels? Been a while.
7: It has been a while. I was telling the story earlier. I was in the gym. Two guys came up to me and said, man, this is amazing. At what point throwing that fast and that hard is his arm going to blow out? And then another guy says it to me this morning about, oh, my God, I don't know how long we can sustain this. Do you get that at all? Do you get this pessimism or this fear of the great unknown, of the worst thing that's going to happen or the other shoe to fall on the Milwaukee Brewers from fans?
8: Yeah. All the time, man, waiting for the cloud of doom to swoop in. I think you, one of your former producers, a good friend of ours.
7: Yes.
8: I'm not knocking him, but but he was that way, too.
7: Yes. I know who you're talking about, yeah.
8: Okay. The sky's going to fall, and it's going to fall right soon. But you're right on the money, though, man. Enjoy that ride. And that's, you know, that's what counsel kind of ingrained into me over the years he was here, and among other things, he had said that, look, let's not pretend we know what's going to happen. Let's not live in hypotheticals. Of course, have plan Bs. I mean, you always need to do that in any business world, but, you know, enjoy the ride. And that was his quote, enjoy the ride. And it's, you know, I have then morphed that into, hey, a season is a journey, or a season is a, I think one year the theme was, you know, a great book. You read a great book or watch a good movie. And, you know, movies typically are what, 90 minutes or a little bit more, or a couple hours maybe. And, you know, you're in the first 15 minutes. Let's not try and figure out who done it all already here. Let's just enjoy it. A book of chapters. And I mean, quite frankly, in a chapter book, we're four or five chapters in here, and it's been great.
7: So let me ask you this, because we were talking about this earlier. How the hell are they doing this? Because you don't have a bopper. You've got three or four guys that are hitting 200 or less. You don't have this rotation of arms in which you have a bunch of Cy Young Award winners. you've had some injuries. You've had an up and down out of your closer. You've had a suspension. You've had some guys that have been on it. Then Trevor Megill goes down. Then he isn't. Then he is. It's been a hodgepodge of stuff, and yet here we are again as the little engine that could is leading the division and beating the money team. So you tell me what you think is the elixir, the magic elixir that the Brewers have and Murph has right now.
8: Yeah, I do believe it. It's Pat Murphy. I mean, it has to be. If there's one common theme, of course, you're going to combine Matt Arnold with some of the acquisitions, and you credit a bunch of the players and their work ethic and hard work and character and things like that. But I do think, you know, at the end of the postgame show yesterday, I think we hit on it, and I said, you know, their success here in the regular season really has been Pat Murphy. And so how are they doing it? It's funny how now you get industry, you know, national analysts saying, yep, there they go again. They're making us look stupid again. All the predictions of 82.5 to 83.5 victories. Well, I'll give you a couple of examples, Bill, on how they do this. And it really is the devil's in the details here. I'll take, for example, yesterday's game. Although it didn't prove to be, you know, an offensive output, but an inning they had yesterday, it went 1-2-3 for the Brewers' offense. However, Bryce Tarang saw 8 pitches in the at-bat. Andrew Vaughn saw 7, and Bowers after that saw 9 pitches. That's just one example. Now we'll rewind to Friday night. And in a tie game, you know, you have your auto runner at second base, and that happened to be Christian Yelich. And so Yelly moves over on a ball he really had no business moving over on a flyout. So there's a sacrifice to third. And then on a line shot, you know, to right center by Bryce Tarang, Yelly says, screw it, I'm going. That base running, those little things, that's how they do this. And it's almost sort of this old school thing. They don't hit homers, the least amount in the NL. They don't give up homers, least amount of home runs given up. So right in the middle there are these, you know, real strategy, old school, lay down a bunt, let's steal a base, hit and run. It's got to be Murph. It just has to be.
7: Yeah. I was listening, and I was saying this earlier, I was listening to the guys on the radio the other day during the game, and they were talking about that you can't quantify how many runs are taken off the board by the defense. But you got Garrett Mitchell tracking a ball down that looked to be a double or for sure double in right center. He tracks that down. The blue fly that gets basically run down by Joey Ortiz behind shortstop, even though he's in completely inept at the plate, his defense is impeccable and probably second to none. He should have a gold glove, at least two by now. He's been phenomenal. You just look at the defenses of this team. Blake Perkins, the same thing, where they get the balls that a lot of teams don't because of their team speed, but they're not allowing runs to be put on the board in these 2-0, 4-3, yep, 5-4 games. So therefore, they're winning these games because of defense that you can't put statistically a quantification on. You know what I mean?
8: Yeah, oh, for sure. And, you know, saving runs, another thing, this came from Council, but, it, you know, other managers have had this philosophy. You know, saving runs defensively is just about like scoring runs. And right. I know a lot of people don't like to hear that, but that's just the reality of it. Or preventing home runs is kind of in a weird way, strange way, like hitting home runs because you don't allow it. Okay, but you're going to have to play better. You heard you played the cut there of Murph saying, you know, we're not playing great baseball. But again, though, I'll point to whether it's, you know, if the Packers beat, I don't know, throw a team out there, the Browns or something like that. If they beat the Browns and it's 13-7, it's a victory and they walk away. Well, they didn't play great. Obviously, 13 points on the board. They had a couple of turnovers. They couldn't get the running game going. Love was, you know, probably middle of the road. The mark of a great team or a potentially great team is to win while you're not playing your best.
7: Right.
8: That's where the Brewers are right now, Bill. They really are. They're not, you know, again, this offense, I can't put my finger on it. I'm really struggling on why these names, it's Curio, and it's Yelich and Contreras and Vaughn and Bowers and Mitchell and Frelick, and they just, for some reason, and maybe it's chemistry, maybe it'll come, who knows, but they will, I believe the offense will be a lot better, for sure.
7: At what point do you see Cooper Pratt? At what point do you see Jesus Mate, if all? What's Jet Williams? At what point do you see a true clamoring for these guys to make it into the bigs?
8: It's June. I mean, we're welcome to June now. Baseball to be measured in big sample sizes. So how much bigger does it need to be? One could look at it as, hey, it's only a third of the season, 56 right. games in here, Tim. Or you could look at it as, do you see that much changing from a Renjifo? You see that much offensively for Ortiz? You see that much changing in the next 56 games? I would assume that some form of change is coming. I'm not saying a trade, but that could happen.
7: Right.
8: But really, maybe it's a Cooper Pratt or Jet Williams. Even though they signed Pratt, I'm going to guess it's probably Williams before him, solely because he can play some outfield. Okay. And he's much more versatile. He can play infield and outfield. So, I would assume it's Jet Williams, but then what do you do with Renjifo? You paid $3.5 million. That's not going to break the bank.
7: Right.
8: That's equivalent to, say, the Yankees or Dodgers, giving up on a $17 million contract. I think the Brewers probably could afford a $3.5 million, darn it, that didn't work kind of deal.
7: The argument is, well, they're winning without him, which is true. The other argument is, well, at some point you want to get these guys up here, because if they're going to be any kind of a piece going into August, September, and October, you're going to want to get them that experience. So at some point...
8: No, but you're right.
7: Go ahead.
8: You're right, Bill, and it's exactly what I said yesterday, and that is the organization could make the argument, hey, Tim, what are we changing for? We're 14 games over 500. We're sailing along here in June. We're in first place. What, you think the sky is falling? Why should we change? It's working. It's not only working, Tim Allen, but it's working while we're not playing our best. We assume we're going to play better. From a pure baseball sense. So why would you? I would accept that argument, Bill. I would.
7: Yeah. That, and you can't argue that, because, like we've said, you're winning. There's no reason to, don't fix it if it ain't broke. But my argument would be, but at some point you would assume, and you can't look into the postseason and go, offensively we're okay, because you're not. Unless you're going to be beating teams 2-1, 2-0, you can't.
8: Yep.
7: Because we saw this play out more than a few times in recent history. At some point, you're going to need those extra bats. You don't want those guys coming up in September and trying to get at bats and trying to get hot. What you want them to do is get through that cycle one time to see where teams, not only do they hit, but then teams adjust to them, and then they make adjustments because they see more big league pitching. You know what I mean?
8: Yeah. Oh, absolutely. But you could also rebut with, hey, aren't you always in an effort to get better? No matter what's going on, it really is a great debate, and I don't think there's any losers in here so far. Now, I will give folks a heads up. The Brewers do have a 10-game stretch here, no off days for the next 10 days.
7: Yep.
8: So they've got 4 against the Giants, not a very good team. 3 against the Rockies, not a very good team. And 3 against the A's in Vegas, not a really good team. However, I'll just say this, that due to injuries to that starting staff, the front 2-1-2 punch, they're great. We all know that. And that's Miz and Harrison. And you'll see Harrison tomorrow night. Interestingly enough, but you'll see Shane Drouin tonight. So what is your rotation then moving forward? Even though you have these 10 straight days, you're going to have 5 guys. You can't, because no off days, you can't skip and then get an extra start for somebody that is better. But your 3, 4, and 5 pitchers right now, Brandon Sproat, Coleman Crow, and then, okay, so it's Shane Drouin now. Henderson's on the shelf. Priest is on the shelf. Woody's on the shelf. Robert Gasser is down south. So what do you do here? You got to roll with these guys. You're just going to have to find a way. But Here's the good news. In these 10 games, there are three bad teams. Mm-hmm. So come right. out of this breathing and above water. 6-4, 7-3 would be great, but you know, don't be nervous if they end up 6-4 due to those pitchers.
7: Yeah, no doubt. Real quick, Tim, how does Uribe get suspended, but yet Pete Crow Armstrong yelling at a fan does not, or at least doesn't pay a fine?
8: I don't understand. The league would. I'd have to hear the answer from the decision maker.
7: Right.
8: So what you're saying is. If you go after, if you gesture through negative or blue content, okay, so there's questionable content with the crotch chop. If you go after a team or players directly with a negative content gesture, it's okay to go after the fans with a negative
7: right.
8: content gesture or words. What Peter did, because that's what I call him now, Peter. What Peter did, there's only 2.5 things that are worse. If he would have used race in there, if he would have used sexuality in there, or if he would have used the C word instead of the B word.
7: Right.
8: That's where the half comes in. Those are the only three things that would have been worse. What he did was completely out of line, no matter what that fan did. And there's protocols to kick fans out. They get into profanity and things like that.
7: Right.
8: But there should be protocol to kick that dude out for doing the same thing. It's crazy. I would have to hear the answer, man. I don't know the answer to it.
7: I agree with you. Good stuff as always, Tim. Always love listening to you, man. Keep doing what you're doing, and we'll get you back on again real soon, okay?
8: All right. Thanks, brother.
7: Thanks, pal. There you go. Tim Allen, host of the Baseball Postgame Show. Always catch him in Milwaukee. And I listen to him right after the ball games. Always good stuff right after the ball games, and always a great opinion, and has a real good following as well when it comes to the fans that follow Tim after ball games in the city of Milwaukee. Let's do this. We'll step out. We'll take a quick break. We'll come back. We got more of the Bill Michaels Show coming up next.
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7: Today, it's on the road, man. On the road. Doing all kinds of stuff. Getting to the suburban Harley-Davidson, Harley-Davidson Museum. All kinds of running around to do. I'm going to be at Social House today. I'm going to be at Stoli's Hog Alley today. Tomorrow I'm going to be down at LD's Barbecue. And all those places are great to get something to eat at. But if I'm out on the road and maybe even trying to get home in time to watch some of the Brewers game later on tonight, it's a Cousin Subs eat light kind of day. I had a bad eating weekend when it came to the diet. I got to admit, we went to Rodizio Grill on Friday night in downtown Milwaukee. That was not a great experience, by the way. We went there. God, where do we go on Saturday? We went to one of the Bartolotta restaurants on Saturday night. Yesterday, I was sitting at home and working around the house. And like I said, I was running around and getting a bunch of stuff done. I just ordered some stuff from Topper's Pizza, to be perfectly honest with you. So today it's like, okay, I got to purge myself. So it is eating light today via Cousin Subs. So check out our friends at Cousin Subs. Basically, right here in the state of Wisconsin. Established back in 1972. Eat local. Eat at home. 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And we're catering the board meeting for the Big Unit Foundation coming up on Wednesday as well. 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And I highly recommend taking those to the tailgate as well. If you're going to tailgate with some friends and family. If you don't want to bring the grill, bring the Cousin Subs. Hell yeah. Let them do the cooking. We've got 1 hour now. We got three more yet to go. Don't go anywhere. A whole lot more of the Bill Michaels Show coming up next.

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1: The Milwaukee Brewers.
0: This is a Wisconsin Sports Zone update.
2: Well, that's another series win for the Milwaukee Brewers as they would defeat the Houston Astros 2-0 yesterday. Starting pitcher Jacob Mizorowski struck out 8 7 innings, and Abner Uribe and Trevor McGill completed the three-hitter to lead the Brewers to victory. Offensively, it would be Jake Bowers providing a two-run shot in the fourth inning to help the Brewers win their fifth in six games. Manager Pat Murphy talks into starting pitcher The Miz, who improved to 5-0 this month.
3: I think he was very good. Let's face it. When you throw seven big league innings against a team at their place that have won 8 out of their last 11 or 8 out of their last 12, and you have those type of horses in the middle of the lineup, you know, I thought he did great.
2: The Brewers, who have now won 7 out of their last 10, sit 35-21 on the year, good for first place in the NL Central, 4.5 games above the Cardinals. They'll now come back to American Family Field for a quick 4-game series against the Giants before heading out west. First pitch against San Francisco tonight will be at 6:40.
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2: Wisconsin has reportedly hired a longtime NFL executive, Morocco Brown, as their next general manager. Brown has had previous stints with the Indianapolis Colts, Cleveland Browns, Washington Commanders, and Chicago Bears. And finally, the Bucks are seeking clarity with the Giannis Antetokounmpo situation. The NBA draft will be June 23rd. For the Wisconsin Sports Zone Network, I'm Ebo.

0: welcome. Bill Michaels Show. Hour number two. Thank you. How are we looking today? Good to have you on board, as always. So appreciate you being here. 877-867-1670, 877-867-1670. 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I got so much stuff. The Miz is absolutely fantastic. The Brewers get another series win. They start another one tonight against the Giants. In the meantime, we had racing at Road America over the weekend. The motorcycles were fantastic. You've got UFL football that's up and running. I watched a little bit of that this weekend. There's just so much. Packers back at the OTAs, obviously. We're going to talk with Bill Huber coming up here in about 15 minutes from Sports Illustrated, covering the Green Bay Packers. Anything that breaks during the day today, we'll talk with Mike Clemens, I'm sure, at some point. He may give us a buzz. Who knows? But because we always have, you know, Bill on the ground there. But nevertheless, a lot of stuff going on. We're waiting to find out if the other shoe's going to fall. And that being said, and that is going to be with the A.J. Brown situation, as today is June 1st, and some cuts are going to happen and or trades are going to happen. So we'll see what happens in that particular aspect of it, as the NFL's always making news, man, always making news. No doubt. Then, and I got to be honest, I've had a few people ask me today about the Jackson Dart thing and about things that were said. And for those that don't know, Jackson Dart was at a rally and he introduced President Trump and people got all bent out of shape. It doesn't matter what you do if you jump into politics. People are loud about it, either very loud on a positive or very loud in a negative, okay? He didn't do it in the New York Giants locker room. He didn't do it at a New York Giants event. You know, if guys want to do that, they can do that. Okay, it's the stuff that takes place on the field that I worry about. Here's the thing. There are people in everyday life, you and I, on an everyday basis, run into people that may have a different political view. One thing I have learned is tread lightly when it comes to politics, because we are so immensely divided right now when it comes to political views, when it comes to common sense for things. We are so divided in so many areas just because we no longer argue what's right. We argue who's right. Okay. So I stay away from that stuff. I have tried to in a lot of different aspects for a long time. Jackson Dart did what he did. Others came out and said, hey, I don't support that. The bottom line is this: as long as you don't have that argument in your locker room and everybody respects each other's ability to say we can talk about this or not talk about this and still remain on the same page when it comes to our goals on the field for the money we're being paid to represent the team or the city that we're being paid to represent, who cares? If anything, you know, Jackson Dart expressed his views, others expressed their views. Why they had to have this come to Jesus meeting behind closed doors? Are you that divided because of this? Because if that bothers you so much, well, then maybe it's you and it's not others. But apparently they had to come to Jesus meeting. But this is what I'm saying about sensitivity right now when it comes to politics. They had to come to Jesus meeting and everybody now says everything's okay. They still agree to disagree, but they agree to respect each other's views. And really, that's what it's all about. Maybe what's going on behind closed doors and now more so in public with the Giants should be more of what's going on in the country, where we say, okay, we differ, but we agree to disagree, right? And we respect each other's opinions on this. And maybe one day, if we actually have legitimate conversation rather than arm folding and screaming and yelling, maybe there is an ability to come to the meeting in the middle, so to speak, you know? So who knows? Maybe sports starts to lead the way for things that should be better in the world of politics. Who knows? But beyond that, I don't care. Just people ask my opinion. I'm like, okay, they both have an opinion. So what's wrong with that? And then people look at me like they're mad at me that I didn't take a side. No, I don't care. I just don't. I don't care. Doesn't matter. 877-867-1670, 877-867-1670. And I'm not going to dip my toe into that pond. I'm not going to do it. Why would I want to do that? And I said this before when Doc Rivers was going off on things. It's not that I disagreed with Doc, but it's why would you alienate 50% of your audience? Why would you do that? Why would you just make them mad? In what we do, why would I do that? This is not a political talk show. So I don't care. Doesn't matter. I care about the world. I care about the fact that I've seen gas prices go down 50 cents a gallon over the last, 5 days. Because here it's now under $4 a gallon. Under $4 a gallon. I'm giddy, man. I'm filling up. I care about stuff like that. I care about my pocketbook. I care about world peace. I care about, things that are going on. It's political, yes. But beyond that, I'm not going to jump into that. Not on this program. We can just celebrate our victories, man. So I consider you not left, not right, but an American. And if you listen to the program, and whether you love us or you hate us, I still consider you a friend for just tuning in. So let's leave it at that. Right? There you go.
1: Can I say I just can't stand Jackson Dart for a million other reasons other than this? Like,
0: yeah, speaking of, that's fine.
1: I saw, you remember Nick Costos was on with us at the Super Bowl, right?
0: Yeah.
1: So he's a big Giants guy, and he posted a rant that, blew up because anytime you criticize someone for anything political, it's political,
0: right?
1: Which is why I just wouldn't do it. But his point I thought was a good one. It's like, hey, man, you've been hurt most of your career. You've never won anything. He basically said, look, at this point, you're a TikTok quarterback or a Twitter quarterback. Like, you haven't won anything. And here you are making another story for something that has nothing to do with football. So I think if I was a Giants fan, I would just based the way he dresses and acts, like, I'd just be so sick of him that any story that he makes other than playing football games and starting to get better and win football games, I think would annoy me, regardless of what candidate he's speaking for.
0: 1,000,000%. They are harsher in New York and East Coast than some of us in the Midwest. We're a little more forgiving in certain aspects. But yeah, if you're out there making headlines for anything else other than getting yourself healthy and coming back and leading your team to wins, you're bothering me. But I also have to, otherwise I'd be a hypocrite, because I have to respect your right as somebody who is in the public eye. You are the quarterback of a team in New York, the biggest media market in all of sports. You're out there doing your thing. I have to respect that, too. But completely agree with you. As a fan, I'm like, no, go get healthy, dude. Go get healthy and then worry about winning games. It's the old, it's the shut up and dribble or the shut up and play. Okay. I don't necessarily like to tell people that. And here's the thing. There's people that I don't agree with their political views. I don't agree with some of the things they do because I find it hypocritical. And the hypocrisy bothers me more than it does their political views of certain things they say and or do. But again, hey, everybody has a right to say something. Somebody brought up LeBron. LeBron has a right to say things. What I don't want is the post-game interviews, people sitting on a dais going, okay, in a post-game interview behind a microphone doing that. You've got all your other platforms. You got Instagram, Facebook, TikTok, everything else that's out there, Snapchat, you name it. Go there. But when we're talking about, sports in general, and you're being interviewed and you're being asked about, your team, plays, conference, division, coaching, that's what I care about. Beyond that, doesn't matter. What else do we have here for you? This is from Anthony. Well, let's do this. Let's go to John listening to us in St. Paul. John, how you doing today, man? What's going on?
2: Bill, how we living? Hey, Jackson Dart just committed an atrocious offseason error, and here's why. I'm going to use the analogy. Let's say you run a corner store and you just started up, right? Maybe you're in Woodbury, maybe you sell burritos, maybe not, right?
0: Right.
2: You open up a corner store, you're selling burritos, it's your first year of business. Yep. Your owner, right, is going out there and he's laying all of his political views out there, right?
0: 100%.
2: The odds that you make it through that first threshold, that first couple of years in business, kind of that 3-year mark is the golden, and anybody out there in business running fast food, running whatever you do, you make it past those first 3 years, you might be golden, right?
0: Right.
2: So that burrito place on the other corner, right across town, maybe in White Bear Lake, right? just yep. use Minnesota references here. They've been going for 30 years.
0: Mm-hmm.
2: Both burrito stores are out there putting their politics front, you know, all over Facebook. They got a sign out front. Go this guy, go that guy. They're putting their one folds. One can survive. The place has been there for 30 years. Their burritos are so goddamn good. It doesn't matter. They could put whatever they want on the sign out in the front yard, but everybody right. knows who they are, and they're elite, and they're going to keep coming back. They're going to ignore the politics. The yep. new place, all these players, you know, all these diners, they're going to just turn away. And so for Jackson Dart to not have the locker room, right, to
0: right.
2: not have proven anything on the field, you are new. You are in business, my friend. This is yep. business. This is entertainment. You need to be attracting as many net new customers, many net new clicks online, as many net new jersey buyers, right?
0: Uh-huh.
2: And now you just alienated at least 50%. Let's just put the number out there conservatively.
0: Yep.
2: At least 50% of your fan base as a net new entity. And so for Jackson Dart personally, an atrocious offseason error in, just in terms of how it's going to impact
0: yep.
2: him and the deals that he gets, right? But
0: yep.
2: then for the New York Giants, just another big thing. And I want to ask the question, how would we view this, right, if it were Caleb Williams, if it were Jordan Love, if it was a little closer to home? Personally, I want my quarterback to play football, right? I don't need
0: right.
2: him doing this. It's just you already have Jaden Reed, you know, a little edgy in the locker room. You already have Romeo Doubs. Well, I guess he's gone now, but these receivers are kind of head cases already. And if you don't have personal, you know, I guess relationship built with all these guys, who knows how you're going to get through the wars that an NFL season has.
0: You right.
2: need to be able to trust the guy to your left and trust the guy to your right, and nothing that you put out in the offseason like this is going to help. So for those reasons,
0: no, I get it.
2: I
0: get
2: it's a
0: it.
2: Bad decision.
0: Appreciate the phone call. Okay, let me deal with this. There's three things here. You ask about left, right, and down the center. Okay. So my first argument is they all have a right to do it. It's not something – like you said, that you would do when you really haven't established yourself, but he's also got a popularity to him. And as I had mentioned, he's the quarterback of the New York Giants, the biggest media market, which that team is bigger than the New York Jets are. So in that media market, he's the biggest thing there is on the football side. So he's got a face, he's got a voice. So I don't judge him for that. I agree with you about you, why would you do that and alienate your fan base? The difference is, in the burrito comparison, if, say, the upstart really starts producing an amazing, amazing meal, in that sense, it doesn't matter because as a business owner, you've already alienated half of what would be your populace, okay? In the world of sports, say he comes out and has an MVP-type season. Nobody's going to give two damns about what his political views are at that point.
1: Well, if they start 2-0, I think people will forget. Like this,
0: yeah.
1: This will be so forgettable if the Giants just win a couple of games. Yeah, I'm with
0: if
1: you.
0: He plays the way he does, throws his body out there, but doesn't get hurt, and they win games, nobody's going to give two damns about what he has to say.
1: Well, to the restaurant, like in Seinfeld, they put up with the soup Nazi because the soup was so good. Like, just to use another stupid analogy, like,
0: right.
1: yeah, he was terrifying and it wasn't fun to go get, but the soup was so good, people didn't care.
0: Exactly.
1: Bill Huber's like, what am I joining into right now?
0: Right, I know. So we got Bill Huber. We got Bill Huber coming up. But that's just it. If you perform, as opposed to business people choose sides. But if you perform in sports and your whole time, look what's going on with the Knicks right now. Okay. It doesn't matter if at the end of the season, they're in the postseason for the first time in a long time and playing well, say they're on their way to an NFC championship game. That town will not give two damns about whether or not he introduced President Trump. There's going to be a few hardcore holdouts, but for the most part, it'll be all Giants all the time. And it, because winning is the ultimate deodorant. I've said it before, I'll say it again, and many others before me have said that. Winning is the ultimate deodorant, without a doubt. 877-867-1670, 877-867-1670. Bill Schroeder, Bill Huber coming up. We're going to talk with him from Sports Illustrated, covering the Green Bay Packers. 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

0: to the program. Bill Michaels Show. So glad you're on board with us today, as we are each and every day. Each and every day, as we kind of sit here and discuss everything going on throughout the great state of Wisconsin. Speaking of that, joining us now up in Green Bay, Packers back at it when it comes to the OTAs. And we have got our guy, Bill Huber, on the ground. Bill, how you doing today, man? What's going on?
1: I'm doing great, Bill. How about you?
0: Doing well. Let's start first and foremost with Josh Jacobs. Is there anything new from over the weekend? Anything, obviously not at OTAs, but is there anything new that we need to be concentrating on regarding all of this?
1: No, it's when there's something to announce, they'll announce it. I'm going to talk about the police there. I've asked for this and that, and they said they'll release it all after some sort of some finality to it. So yeah, nothing. I would, well, will he be at practice tomorrow? I'd probably assume they'll keep him away just for the distraction part of it. So yeah, we're on hold, and by we, I mean you, me, your listeners, yep. Brian Gutekunst, everybody, we're all on hold waiting to see what happens there, whether it's from the police or the NFL or whatever.
0: The one thing I told everybody last week is the Packers know. They know what happened. They're probably 90% sure of whatever the details are, because we know that town is wired. So depending on what does or doesn't happen regarding Brian Gutekunst or searching for another running back or what have you, you'll kind of get a gauge as to where this has gone, whether there's some seriousness to this and there's going to be charges, or whether or not this is all going away or it didn't happen or whatever. I don't want to allege anything, but we'll know by the actions of the Packers as to what the seriousness is of all of this. You know what I mean? Because we've seen this in the past.
1: Yeah, I mean, the Packers do it by security, security guys, and they're not just walking around Lambeau Field to make sure no intruders get in there.
0: Right.
1: You're right. They know. They've done their own looking. They've talked to the police. They know everything, close to everything.
0: Yeah.
1: So, yeah, you're right. At some point, either the Packers will signal something or they have a reasonable expectation of what the NFL might do. Of course, the NFL is looking into it, too. I mean, it's not like everyone's waiting for the police. I mean, everybody's doing their own digging. So, yeah, I would assume that either Green Bay has a plan in mind or – they feel like they know what the NFL is going to do, and they're just going to kind of buy their time for it.
0: So let's go to the, on the field stuff. You only can glean so much out of the OTAs. You can see who's there, who isn't there, how guys are, healthy, not healthy, all that kind of stuff. Updates. Let's talk about Tucker Kraft, Devontae Wyatt, and Micah Parsons, the three guys that are really the key contributors here.
1: Yeah, so Kraft was working out outside with a trainer when we were out there. He looks fast. Obviously, running in a straight line is a lot different than doing NFL stuff, but he's obviously looking pretty good. I don't know if Wyatt did anything outside, but he certainly was inside. They have their opening warm-up in the Hudson Center, which we get to watch, and then they go outside. So Wyatt was doing stuff inside from 6 miles away where he was located. He seemed to be moving pretty well. I don't think there's any great concern there that those guys won't be ready here at some point in training camp. The Parsons was not here. LaFleur said that he'd be here soon. So whether that means he'll be here, maybe he's here now for all I know. But there doesn't seem to be any great concern about any of those guys. Obviously it's an ACL and things happen, and that the final hurdle can be a big one, but I think they're pretty pleased with all three of those guys are at.
0: The biggest question marks coming into this season, I don't know if it would necessarily be in this order, but obviously how that offensive line, because we know it's set, but how they pan out. The next level for Jordan Love, and then whether or not the holes that have been shored up on defense, specifically in the secondary, have been cured or at least remedied enough to make this team that much better. Is there anything else that you're really looking at going into the OTAs, the minicamp, and obviously training camp?
1: Yeah, and it's almost related to the corner part of it, but I want to know what they're going to do at receiver. I mean, we know who their top three are, but I mean, there's like no depth. They went from an embarrassment of riches were with Dobbs and Wicks to what happens if Christian Watson gets hurt or Jaden Reed or Matthew Golden. There's some real injury histories with those guys. And this is where I think people can downplay OTAs, but like receivers versus cornerbacks, that's pretty real football. Look, there's not press coverage and all that stuff. I get that, but those are super competitive guys. And, you know, Keyshawn Nixon-Hilbert is not going to want to get beat by this guy, and this guy's going to want to beat Keyshawn Nixon. So I do think that's pretty real football. So I think, you know, if you're Savion Williams or, you know, rookie J. Michael Sertivan or whoever, if you can get open in June, you're probably going to get open in July and August and September. So I think this time of year is really important, and, you know, vice versa, too. If Brandon Cisse can go cover Christian Watson this time of year, that probably bodes well for him being able to cover real NFL receivers. So I think this is a really interesting time to watch those position groups where it is pretty real as far as football goes.
0: The biggest thing for me coming into this season is not necessarily what's on the field. It's what surrounds people inside the locker room, and that is culture. Last year, we heard some guys talk about, you know, not closing out games, and they haven't done it for a while. And, you know, some of those guys aren't even here anymore because they did speak out. But it seems to me that there has to be a mentality, a culture. I mean, I don't know how else to put it. So that to me is going to be an interesting story because you're in the locker room every day. You hear it, whether or not there's a positive, there's a negative, there's guys wondering whether or not they're going to be going home early. So to me, it's going to be about Matt LaFleur setting the tone with his new staff and culture, too. That's one of those behind-the-scenes things that lurks below the water. You know what I mean?
1: Yeah, in fact, that's on my list of things to talk about with LaFleur and everybody. Obviously, we didn't get that chance last week because so much of it was focused on Josh Jacobs, and we didn't get to talk to the players. But you're right. And it's a legit question from my perspective is how do you do that? Like, how do you get better at closing out games? I have no idea how you drill that on the practice field. Is it one of those things that you just have to go do it? I have no idea. So I'm interested to get the answers on that just because I don't know how you get better at something. So, but yeah, I mean, they let far too many of the big games get away. And I'm talking obviously the Chicago games or even without Kraft and Parsons for those games, the games were won. Until they weren't, and yeah, you've got to figure that out. And is that something that you can really drill on the practice field? I wonder what the answer to that is, and I'm going to be asking them just out of my own curiosity more than anything.
0: Well, I know that Matt LaFleur said at one point he was talking about, you know, guys finishing. You finish on Wednesday, Thursday, and Friday. You finish drills. You finish, you know, through the play and such. And then he had talked about that, and I thought, well, that's not on the player. I mean, if you see as a coach, guys aren't finishing and they're dogging it at the end of drills and not finishing, well, isn't that part of culture? You know, so I guess that's where my question would be if I could go through like you as a mouthpiece to say, hey, look, you had talked about that. Is your concentration on getting guys to finish on Wednesday, Thursday, and Friday, so therefore they finish on Sunday? You know what I mean?
1: Yeah, see, but he had talked about that last year too, how I remember in training camp that was a big emphasis, and he at least publicly to us, is he loved how they were finishing. He loved, you know, all the hats of the football. And, you know, Halfley talked about that, too. All the hats of the ball was an emphasis that he thought was carrying over, because that was a big deal in 24 when Halfley first got here. And he loved how that played out his first year. And he thought that would be a big key his second year. And he seemed to like how that was playing out, too. So I never got a sense on the practice field that was a problem. It's certainly what you said. Yeah, I'll be interested to see what he thought of it last year. Wasn't that the specifications and can they improve on it and how in all those things? Yeah.
0: I agree with you about the wide receiver position. It's actually on my list of things to talk about. I'll go back to it. So when you look at the depth of this, do you believe there's depth there of any type that this is sustainable? Or do you look at it as it has to be taken as a whole? Like if Christian Watson goes down, well, then you still have Tucker Kraft. You still have, you know, Luke Musgrave, who's got to ascend this year. You're looking, I mean, do you look at it that way? I mean, we were counting on Josh Jacobs to be also that guy that can pick up a blitz and also be a receiver out of the backfield. Maybe Marshawn Lloyd picks a little bit up if he can stay healthy. I mean, do you look at it as a whole, or do you look at it as we've got three wide receivers we can count on? A lot of guys we're not really sure of, and if those guys go down, boy, this team's in big trouble.
1: They are, right? I do think that it's probably a good way to look at it, is the totality of if you don't have X, you have enough of Y. That's probably a good way to look at it. But man, oh man, if you look at that receiver core, the number four guy is Savion Williams right now.

0: either if he can play legit receiver snaps. They signed Sky Moore, mostly be a returner. Sky Moore, the last 2 years, has caught 5 passes. Bo Melton's back to playing receiver, but is Bo Melton moving the needle for you? No. And then, obviously, they didn't draft anybody. Their big, quote-unquote, signing was J. Michael Sertivan, an undrafted free agent from Florida. They signed Jerry Rice's kid. But, there's injury histories with their, quote-unquote, big three, and there's, like, no one beyond that. So they got to get that fixed. And I'm not saying it's not going to pan out. I mean, Sky Moore was a former second-round pick, and, you know, Savion Williams isn't probably just a throw-behind-the-line-of-scrimmage guy. He's probably got more to him, but they've got to figure out what those other guys can do. Even without injuries, I mean, those guys just can't play every snap. It's just way too much running. Those guys need to have a break, and you better have some sort of plan in place.
1: Because the big piece, you can't count
0: on Luke Musgrave. I mean, why would you do that?
1: Right. He was supposed to be the receiver coming out of college, more so than Tucker Kraft, and he just hasn't ascended the same way. So I completely agree with you. I know we're running a little bit late, but I wanted to get into the Josh Sweat thing because there's a lot of talk about whether or not – because Josh Sweat likes Gannon and has a relationship, and he wants out of Arizona. I mean, that guy could add some either depth or another starter on the front. I mean, whatever it happens to be. But how much sizzle is there to what's going on between the smoke and everything right now?
0: Yeah, if there wasn't the Josh Jacobs stuff going on where you probably needed to get a running back in here, and I would say there'd be a lot more smoke, but I don't know if you can trade for two guys. You know, maybe you can. I have no idea, but you're right. They're going to go into week one and probably week 1, 2, 3, and 4 with their edge guys in their careers having 15 and a half sacks. Career combined. Vanessa's 8.5, and nobody else has more than, well, I think Cox has 4. It's 1.5 for Sorrell, 1.5 for Cox, and like half for Aaron Mosby. That's it. I mean, goodness gracious.
1: Right.
0: And I realize they don't play great quarterbacks, but they will get destroyed by the quarterbacks on that schedule if they can't find a pass rush. And again, I'm not saying they don't have a pass rush. Maybe Lucas Van Ness takes the next step, and, you know, Baron Sorrell, year two jump, and Colin Oliver, year two jump, and Dennis Sutton is a player's rookie. So I'm not saying that's not going to happen. But if they sit here on June 1st, they have, like, no pass rush on the edge. None. You know, maybe Van Ness pans out, but fine. They're going to double team Van Ness, and now what? I think it's a big problem. Again, maybe it'll all be fine. But Sweat had, 12 sacks last year? His two best seasons were with Gannon. Makes a lot of sense. Again, if you have enough stuff you can trade to go get a running back as well.
1: Yeah, no doubt. You can read it right now at Bill's report over there on SI too, by the way, if you want to find out a little bit more about it. Just go to SI.com/NFL/Packers and go from there. Bill, great stuff as always. We'll touch base real soon. I appreciate you joining us, okay?
0: Happy to do it, Bill. Take care, everyone.
1: Thanks, pal. Talk to you soon. There you go. That's our buddy Bill Huber at Bill Huber NFL, at Bill Huber NFL on Sports Illustrated, covering the Green Bay Packers and giving you his thoughts there. Yeah, that's... That the Sweat story would be a big story if now you were kind of not questioning whether or not you were going to go after a running back. And again, the Packers know what went on. So does that say where, okay, look, we could lose Josh Jacobs for a game. We don't believe there's going to be charges. Let's just ride this out. Therefore, we can just concentrate on the defense because we know we're eventually going to get him back. Or do you say, oh, my goodness, this is really bad. This is something that we're going to have to figure out, another running back. We're going to have to go out and probably get in some way, shape, or form. Therefore, the Josh Sweat thing now, we're just going to have to get over that and move on with a new running back for the Green Bay Packers. Today being June 1st, you'll either see cuts, some things that, you know, may or may not have already happened, and then obviously trades and such begin to happen as well. But a lot of things can start to matriculate regarding the NFL and teams wanting to move players right here, right now. Stay tuned. Let's do this. We'll go ahead and take a quick break. Hey, I got to say thanks to Skipper Buds. Todd and the gang did a fantastic job. Got my boat all cleaned up. I went and picked it up this morning, right up here, in Pewaukee, stone's throw away from the home. But plenty of boats, new boats over in the showroom area. They have got a mass selection inventory-wise in the back of used boats, whether it's used pontoons, fishing boats, ski boats, what jet boats, whatever it is you're looking for. And in addition to that, if you're looking for sales and service, the sales and service side is awesome because the service, they rolled through. I couldn't even begin to tell you how many boats they had on their lot.

0: and how many boats they don't have on their lot now, is everybody wanted their boat back for Memorial Day weekend because everybody wanted to get on the water, and I don't blame them. And they asked me, and I'm like, you know what? Take your time. I don't need it right away. And I didn't. So they said, okay, we'll get you done. And they were supposed to get it done like today, tomorrow, or Wednesday. They called me over the weekend and said, hey, we got you done in case you want to use it on the weekend. 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
0: Welcome! Bill Michaels Show. So glad you're back with us. Man, they had some good music over the weekend down at Nice Ash. The Nice Ash Cigar Bar was down there on Saturday night. Good music. Real good music. But it was like the whole gang was there, man. Aaron, who is kind of the manager down there, she was there. Haley was there. Rob was there. John was there. All the bartenders. Like, they just come down there and hang out themselves. It was a fun time. We had a great time seeing everybody down there over the weekend. I got myself a Perdomo. Was it a 15th anniversary champagne cigar? I did that over the weekend. Yeah, it was nice. It was good stuff. Kristen had the hookah, the blueberry mint, which is always great to sit next to and smell. But had that, and we listened to a little bit of music. Each had a beverage and a water, and that was all she wrote. We had a really nice time, kind of chit-chatting, catching up a little bit, watching some of the games. The Brewers game was on, so it was good stuff down there on Saturday afternoon, Saturday evening. Nice Ash Cigar Bar, 323 West Main Street, downtown Waukesha. And starting this week, Friday Night Live is back, where they shut down the streets until I think about 9 o'clock at night, and you can just walk the streets and listen to music and see all the different shops that are open and everything that everybody has to offer down there. But check out, like tonight, it's poker. And they have the fine bourbon and whiskey bar there. They've got the large walk-in humidor, different flavors of hookah. And every Thursday, Friday, and Saturday, it is live music. If you love live music, 323 West Main Street, downtown Waukesha. That is the Nice Ash Cigar Bar. The Nice Ash. There you go. 877-867-1670, 877-867-1670. So here's the question. How good do you feel about this roster and about this team going into the season? In all seriousness, now, some people are talking about Marshawn Lloyd. Look, Marshawn Lloyd, to me, until he's actually a factor, he's a non-factor. He's a roster spot at this point, you know. And if he can't stay healthy again, say he gets hurt in camp, then he's either pup list or just cut him loose, you know. So I don't worry about that. But how good do you feel about this team walking into training camp and into the 2026 season, you know? How good do you feel about that?
15: It's Friday. It's a couple of days ago now, and it all runs together. I think I led your show Friday when you were out, basically making the point, like, Josh Jacobs now being, you know, I don't know, a coin flip to be available for the full season feels like even if he's available, he's probably suspended for a stretch, knowing how the NFL operates.
0: Yeah.
15: That's another pretty big question mark on a team that has some question marks already. And Huber pointed it out, like, your top three wide receivers are far from proven commodities for a full 17-week or 17-game season, you know?
0: Right.
15: What did he say about their pass rushers? They might roll out week one with an edge rusher group that has a combined, you know, 15 career sacks.
0: Exactly, yeah.
15: So I think this team could be great. I also think at this point in time, you can look and circle a couple position groups and say, I don't know with that group. That's right. That's far from proven. That's far from a known thing. And you're always going to have question marks in every team. But this team right now, they have a couple big ones. And I think at this point in time, that would be a little concerning, at least until we see them you know, on the practice field and in games, whether or not some of these young guys can pop or some of these unproven guys can become proven.
0: I feel good about where they're at. I feel good. Now, some of this, if you want to put a question mark or an asterisk next to it, depending on how you feel about, you know, the Josh Jacobs situation. But I feel good about the talent. I honestly, if you told me that there would be this commitment to closeouts, commitment to just whooping ass, and if you get beat, you get beat, but if you win, you're going to whoop ass, I would feel better about it. I think my biggest question is, does this team have that killer instinct going into the season?
15: It's a DNA question. Yeah.
0: Yeah.
15: That's what I keep coming back to.
0: Right. That's really it. I think they've got good talent. I think they've got a capability to do well. I just don't know, as I had mentioned to Bill Huber, I don't know culturally where they're at. Well, I still question when Matt LaFleur said, you know, there were some guys that just didn't finish out, you know, drills and things. And I'm thinking to myself, well, that's you, man.
15: Mm-hmm. And not just him, but that's the assistant coaches. That's the quarterback. Yeah. That's the other leaders on the team. So even if, like, it works out, like, their edge rushers all pop and their wide receivers stay healthy and Micah Parsons and Tucker Kraft come back, like, even if all these question marks and questions are answered, okay, are you guys going to have taken the step, you know, the DNA of your team, as I think probably is the best way to describe it. When you get in a tough playoff game and you have a lead late in the fourth quarter, can you slam the door? Because that's been their problem. I don't think their problem last year was talent and injuries. I think those things would have kept them from winning a Super Bowl. But that's not why they lost to the Bears.
0: Right.
15: It's because they didn't have the heart or the balls or whatever you need to win those tough games.
0: To close it out.
15: Yes.
0: Yeah. Completely agree with you. That's where I'm at. Beyond that, I feel like it's a pretty good team. I think they've got the talent on the field to do really well. And, you know, somebody said, well, you know, yeah, they've got the force multipliers and Tucker Kraft and Micah Parsons, but where else? Well, but you don't need every position. It'd be great if you did, but you don't need every position to be a force multiplier superstar. What you need is better than average talent with two or three or four force multipliers on the field that are going to elevate everybody around them to another level. You know, you've got a guy like Jordan Love, who I think we're all looking at going, okay, this guy's got the ability to take that next step. Let's see that. You know, let's see, say, Matthew Golden have that breakout year. Let's see that with Tucker Kraft. You know, maybe the offensive line gets even better, gives Jordan Love a little more time, or maybe opens up things in the run game. Let's see if that comes to fruition. You don't need everybody in the offensive line to be all pro. What you need them to be is a good cohesive unit. Get, you know, give Josh Jacobs an extra yard or two downfield to be able to get ahead of steam going, rather than a yard or two in the backfield like they had last year. You know, get the run game going. You know, there's the little things. Can they do that? And that's kind of where you start to judge whether or not you've got a really good football team. You know, and at least you hope, knock on wood, that Micah Parsons, Devontae Wyatt, Tucker Kraft, when they come back, they're those guys again. Will they be? Probably not. Not this year. And I don't count on them to be. But their work ethic and their drive and their leadership has to rub off on those around them. 877-867-1670, 877-867-1670. If you want to hit us up, please feel free. Go ahead and do so. Mark says, going into the playoff loss to the Bears, Matt LaFleur was preaching about finishing, and man, did they fail. I don't remember him preaching about finishing. I remember this team and the rumor coming out that Mike Clemens had, and it was very reliable, of, yeah, there's some guys in the locker room that are going to go, yeah, we're going to play, we're going to get beat, and we're going to be home by this. It was almost as if they were doubting whether or not they were going to move forward. You know, Joe says over in the live stream, soft coach, soft team. You know? Let's see here. Scott says, nervous about the offensive line. They have to take a step up. Keep Love healthy. No idea what to think of the O-line depth. Kicker needs to be really good. Third different kicker since moving on from Mason Crosby. Oh, by the way, Andy's listening to us from Tennessee today, so shout out to Andy listening to us in Tennessee. Thomas says, I don't really feel real confident about this team. There's just a lot of thoughts. 877-867-1670, 877-867-1670. Hit us up. I want to get your thoughts on this. How confident are you feeling with the talent that this team has, or maybe that they don't have, in your opinion, about this team moving forward? This portion of the program tonight, Sobelman's Pub and Grill in Milwaukee on St. Paul Avenue. If you're looking to network, if you're a business owner or you're just a business person or a salesperson or whatever it happens to be, they always do this. First Monday of the month, they do networking events. You just go in, you get the name tag, the whole thing. You just meet a lot of other business people. I was down there at a couple of them. I've met people locally that were in politics. I've met people locally that were in business, other business owners. There's a lot of different things that they do, and they do this on a monthly basis. So Sobelman's Pub and Grill on St. Paul Avenue in Milwaukee. Tonight, they have another one of their networking mixers. So if you're interested in something like that, maybe get yourself a beverage, a little bit to eat, and also mix and mingle with other people in the business world that maybe you want to connect with. That's our friends at Sobelman. Sobelman's Pub and Grill, St. Paul Avenue in Milwaukee. 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

Welcome to Michael Show. A couple of minutes before the top of the hour, so hang in there. Our friends at Pottawatomie, they've got all kinds of good stuff coming up. They got Bernie's $300,000 journey going on right now. I don't know if you know about this. Your chance to become a champion. All June. You got a shot at raking in thousands of cash or some rewards play when you join Bernie on the $300,000 journey. It's all going down at Pottawatomie, a casino hotel in Milwaukee. And all your June Bernie's $300,000 journey drawing entries also count towards the Big League Series grand finale drawings on June 26th. June 26th. So they got a lot of good stuff happening down there at Pottawatomie. Casino, hotel, everything. The sports book is obviously a great place to go. The hotel is beautiful. The restaurants, I'm telling you, more and more people are telling me about Dream Dance Steakhouse. They've got dining in the sports book. I love Rockin' Brews. I mean, that's kind of my go-to when I head down there, or maybe just heading to the 360 bar if you're going to get yourself a drink, but a lot of good stuff down there. And the Asian fusion, Ruyi, is also good. I've had that a couple of times. So you can't go wrong with Pottawatomie Casino Hotel. Milwaukee, Carter, Wisconsin, which Carter, Wisconsin, we're actually going to be coming to Carter, Wisconsin this year for a Green and Gold postgame show. Looking forward to that. So check out our friends at Pottawatomie. Go to Pottawatomie.com. That is Pottawatomie.com. Pottawatomie. Pottawatomie. There you go. Coming up at the top of the hour. So let's do this. We got 2 hours down. We got 2 hours yet to go. Got some phone calls we're going to get to. But how confident are you in, we'll just say, the roster that's been accumulated and put together for the 2026 season? As you look at this, and I'd ask Bill Huber this as well, what is your biggest concern? And when you start to stack it up against other, you know, teams in the division and in the NFC, how do you look at this Packers group as far as wins and losses, championship caliber? Yes or no? Think about that. Think about it. 877-867-1670. 877-867-1670. Hit us up. More of the Bill Michael Show coming up right after this.

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2: Well, the Brewers are back home tonight against the Giants after finishing off an impressive month of May yesterday with a 2-0 win over Houston. Milwaukee won an MLB best 19-7 during the month with three sweeps and winning seven series. On May 8th, they were 5.5 games out of first place in the NL Central. They now own a 4.5 game lead in the division, but you wouldn't know that listening to manager Pat Murphy.
3: I don't think we're playing particularly well. I really don't. But again, I trust these guys, and you know they're doing a lot of good things. There's a lot of people contributing. Happy to get out of here and not playing our best, but certainly doing the things we need to do.
2: Tonight, the crew will send Shane Drohan to the mound against San Francisco. He's 2-1 with a 2.63 ERA. Going to be his second start of the season, his first since early April. The Giants kind of with Leighton Roop. He's 5-5 with a 3.30 ERA. San Francisco has lost 9 of their last 12 coming in. First pitch is set for 6:40. Turning to the Packers, they were back in the field for the second week of OTAs today. They've got practices today, tomorrow, and then again on Thursday. And for Wisconsin, they landed a pair of commitments from Arizona natives in their 2027 class yesterday. Four-star wide receiver Jai Jones and three-star linebacker Nathan Jones. They now have 15 commits in the class.
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2: Well, we're a little more than 3 weeks out from the NBA draft, and the wait on a potential trade of Giannis Antetokounmpo continues. Draft gets going June 23rd. With this Wisconsin Sports Zone Network update, I'm Zach Heil.

0: Come in. Yes, we're back. Yes, we are. Bill Michaels Show. Just passing the halfway point. We are glad you're here. 877-867-1670. 877-867-1670. Starting off this hour, kind of the way we finished up the last hour, and that is, we obviously first hour talked a lot about baseball, Brewers baseball, Mazurowski. This team is winning. They win yet another series, knocking off the Astros 2 out of 3. They're at it again tonight down at American Family Field for a short homestand. The Giants, San Francisco Giants, are in town, which they've got 10 games in 10 days starting up, which would make 13 games in 13 days for the Brewers. This is a long stretch for them. But this coming up is going to be a good stretch because you're not facing division-leading teams. And these are teams that you would assume you should be able to at least win the series against, or teams that are struggling at this point in time. So you're kind of hoping that that continues to play in the Brewers' favor. The Packers, on the other hand, we were talking about them in the last hour, and that is, how confident do you feel in the roster that Brian Gutekunst has assembled? And if you had to say these are the areas, because I pointed it out, I said, look, I think the offensive line is still a question mark. I feel like they could be better this year, but it's still a question mark. Secondary and how it's been constructed or reconstructed is an area that I'm watching. And on the positional player side of things, to me it's about, can this team come into it with kind of the killer instinct this year and not crumble under adversity like we saw last year on a consistent basis? And will that culture change? And what is the approach to that culture? So those are the things that I'm kind of looking for. I mean, we can get into the depth of wide receiver and running back, whether or not Josh Jacobs will or will not be back, and go on and on about that. But there's some areas there that I think are of genuine concern. And I would be erroneous if I didn't mention them. So let's do this. 877-867-1670. You can hit us up. You can find us via text line if you choose to do so. And that is 608-321-1670. 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Same thing on Facebook. Same thing on TikTok. We're on the Twitch app, the Kick app, the LinkedIn app as well. Catch the TV show, our television show. And that is Saturday night, 8 o'clock Central Time in Milwaukee on My24 TV. 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That is My24 TV. There you go. All right, let's get back to the phone calls. Let's go to Tom listening to us in Brilliant. Tom, how you doing, man? Thanks for holding.
1: Okay, Bill. Okay.
0: Hey, what's up?
1: I'm sorry, but I thought, to be honest with you, Bill, 2024, I was so pumped because we had so much talent on that team. So all the other teams in the NFL were out scurrying about trying to draft people because the Packers got one of the best NFL teams, blah, blah, blah. But what happened? Our coach. So then, he's at the podium, and the guy goes, all right, Matt, so what do you think about all those drop balls? Now, mind you, Kansas City had one drop ball in 17 games. One drop ball in 17 games. Do you think Matt LaFleur is going to... Anyway, so then it gets to the... And then he goes, the Lions had 4 drop balls in 17 games. How many... He finally gets to the Packers. It's like high 20s drop balls. And Matt LaFleur goes, well, there's a lot of football to play yet. That's not the point. The point is... So Aaron Rodgers, he went through to a guy, dropped the ball. So Aaron leaves, now we got Matt LaFleur, holding the ball. And what is, I don't think he's got it in him. I think he's a hell of a good offensive coordinator. I think he's that, but I don't think he's not a guy to hold people accountable. Do you know what I mean, Bill?
0: Okay, yeah, no, I get it. I appreciate it. I haven't even gone through how many balls were dropped last year. I haven't even...
2: It's a little all over the place there. But
0: yeah, I was going to say it's...
2: I think a lot of callers agree with that sentiment, something we get a lot.
0: It's the drop balls. Look, that happens, whatever. But it's the accountability. It's the I still go back to when he said 2 years ago, if you're not going to play the game the right way, you're going to stand on the sideline and watch the game standing next to me. And not one player has stood on the sideline next to him watching a game. And I think that's where people get frustrated in looking at things saying, yeah, you're not doing the things that you need to do that holds guys accountable, that makes guys better. And I can't disagree with that. You know, I mean, I don't know specifically what to say to that, but I can't disagree with that. Because we've seen collapse. What bothers me is the collapses of guys, and I've said this before, watch guys trailing the play. You don't necessarily have to watch the guys that are involved in the play. You can watch guys and see whether or not they have tenacity and they tackle and they wrap up and all that kind of stuff. But if you really want to see what your level of accountability is, watch guys trailing the play, where the play doesn't come to them. Some cases, yeah, there's going to be a guy that just kind of, you know, looks at it and goes, okay, I've done my job and it's going the opposite way and that's not, okay. But you'll see some guys that on specifically on teams that are just tenacious, where everybody's flowing to the ball. Everybody's doing their job. Or you've got a wide receiver who's on the opposite side of the field on offense, who's still blocking downfield, even though the play has gone away from them, just in case it happens to have a cutback that comes in their direction, so their guy is not the guy that makes the play. Just watch away from the ball. That will tell you everything you need to know about the tenacity of a football team, about how they approach the game individually and as a group and accountability-wise. And last year you saw, specifically down the stretch, you saw guys dogging it, for lack of a better term, just dogging it. Now, I pay a lot of attention to it, I got to be honest, more so on the defensive side of the ball than the offensive side. But you see a guy like Christian Watson, he blocks his ass off consistently downfield. Doesn't matter where he's at. Doesn't matter if the ball's in his direction or not. I always appreciated that about him. You see offensive linemen still going downfield, running guys downfield. You know, I appreciate that. But when you see a guy on an edge, when the play goes the opposite way, a defender... And I'm only going to use it not because he's gone, but because I saw it numerous times. Rashawn Gary, if it didn't come his way, that was it. He was done. Very rarely was he tracking the ball downfield that in case there was a cutback that it came back to him, that he was there. Just if it didn't go his way, he stopped. Just was like, oh, okay, no big deal. Done. And you can't have that. Because if the ball... Put it this way, unless the guy on the ball makes the tackle or at least drives him out of bounds, that means if you got guys behind him dogging it, who's there as your last line of defense? You know, and that's where I had a hard time with this team, where you could see there was no level of accountability for some of the guys that just, if they weren't involved in the play, that was all they were going to do. And to me, that's coaching. To me, that's accountability. 877-867-1670. Carl listening to us in Cumberland. Carl, how you doing today, man? What's going on?
3: Awesome. Thank you so much. Longtime listener, longtime Packer fan. Don't jump off the bandwagon. But I guess one thing I've noticed is an ongoing decline. And I think you talked about it earlier in the beginning of the year, I think, about maybe having the worst coach in the division. You know, with all the changes that have happened. And the one thing I wondered about, and I don't know if you've ever talked about it in case I missed it, is John Schneider from the Seahawks has wanted to come here multiple times. I think he wanted the GM job, and then he just actually interviewed for the president job, and they said went deep into the interview process, but they gave it to Ed Policy. And I'm just wondering if you've dove into that at all. Because, I mean, I'm kind of a believer of it, you know, it starts at the top and works its way down. And I don't know that, what is Ed's resume in terms of football? I mean, you can see what John Schneider has done, and
0: right.
3: it's been pretty awesome. And so part of me sees it as, you know, like at the end of the year, it was like, okay, we need a change, but they are, like you said, running it back. So I don't feel good about it per your question earlier, but I wondered if he ever dove into the whole Ed policy. And then he just kind of like met with them. Okay, let's do it again, and seemed somewhat surprised that people were like, are you kidding me? Because I think a good part of Wisconsin was like, we can't do this anymore. So, yeah, that's kind of my question. I'll let you kind of
0: okay. No, I appreciate it. Look, John Schneider has been, how long has he been with the Seahawks? I mean, he's been there a long time. Because I talked to him this year. Mike Clemens did, too. I talked to him this year. I don't. Grant, do you remember him interviewing for the presidency of the Green Bay Packers?
2: No, and I'm going back through the history here to make sure I remember it. I think the Packers maybe put a request in to interview him after he'd become. He was hired to be the GM in 2010.
0: Yeah, he's been there a long time.
2: Yeah. There was a flirtation where I think maybe the Packers wanted to interview him, and they would have had to, you know, you're the GM in Seattle,
0: right.
2: but we'll make you the, you know, whatever.
0: The GM and president of football operations or something like
2: yeah,
0: that here.
2: He probably got a nice raise and maybe a better title from Seattle. I can't remember the exact machinations of it, but at no point was he ever a finalist or anything
0: right.
2: for the GM job.
0: Now, when it comes to him in regards to the president of the Packers, what resume does Ed Policy have? Well, he's been there 14 years prior to.
2: Pretty good one.
0: You know, he's got a pretty good resume. Don't forget his dad, he grew up in the system. His dad was with the Giants or with the 49ers for years and built that into a championship as well. He's been around. It's not like he doesn't have any kind of a resume. I mean, he's got a really good resume when it comes to his, you know, his ability and what he's done. So this is what I say about people getting hired. There, for every guy that gets hired, there's going to be 1,000 people that say, well, that's not the guy that I wanted, so therefore they're screwed. Ed Policy had the biggest thing. Ed Policy, if you want to talk about a faux pas, was when he said he didn't realize that there were that many people, or something to the effect, I'm putting in the Cliff Notes version, that there were that many people that were upset with the way the season ended and keeping of Matt LaFleur. Because that means it's like, wait a minute, you can't be that out of touch with your fan base. Because there was a lot of people that were on the talk shows and, you know, screaming and yelling and, you know, up in Green Bay when I was there. And even Packers fans that were coming out of the hotel in Chicago that were pissed about the way things went down and the continual losses. Because they had 5 losses this year, come from behind losses last year, the Packers did, and the way things were going. So that is, to me, he could have said something to the effect of, I hear him, absolutely. I get to see Matt every day behind closed doors where people don't get to see him. I've got a little more faith than some of these people do. It's not that I discount their feelings. You know, he could have said something like that, but it was kind of like, oh, what are you talking about? I can't believe that. But then again, don't forget, when Matt LaFleur went on the stage with Luke Combs, he got a massive ovation. So the 80,000 people that were there certainly liked him. Or whatever, 75,000 or 70,000, whatever. I don't know. It's 1 year. It's 1 year, and it was a dismal year. I think more people are mad that he kept Matt LaFleur. If you don't like Matt LaFleur, then sure, you're not going to like Ed Policy, because Ed Policy is the guy that just gave an extension to Matt LaFleur. So therefore, you're mad. But to say that he probably doesn't have the same resume as a guy like John Schneider, Ed Policy's been around a long time in the world of football.
2: Doesn't mean he'll win a Super Bowl, but his resume isn't where I'd take shots at him. And look,
0: right.
2: there was a day and age where John Schneider, when things were ending with Russell Wilson and they moved off of him and kept Pete Carroll, people thought, you know, John Schneider was a dope, a caveman, an idiot, you know, mixed levels. But my point is, not everyone has always thought John Schneider was brilliant. A lot
0: right.
2: of people thought, well, he rode Russell and that defense to a Super Bowl. What else does he have? Well, it turns out he found a new coach, a new quarterback, built another team with all new players and won another Super Bowl. So just because everyone's, you know, hot for John Schneider right now, remember there was a time where that wasn't really the case. So, you know, the opinions on these execs can be rather cyclical. I think we've
0: heard. Yeah. Yep. Let's do this. We'll take a break because I'm running a little bit late. We'll take a break. We'll come back. We got a lot more to get to. They had a great weekend this past weekend with Stenny's and such. And just I know out there on Watertown Road in Pewaukee, they had a big crowd for Brewers games and just things that were going on out there. Obviously, it's the original second of National Walker's Point. And I just saw my friends Michael and Melissa and everybody were just had a big party out there at the one on Donjus Bay Road in Mequon and enjoying the North Shore location. So Stenny's growing in the Milwaukee area. 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And again, they got great food. 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

0: Bill Michaels Show continues on. This portion of our program brought to you by our friends at MIBA. M-I-B-A. They've got locations all over the country, not just here in our state, in Grafton, Wisconsin, which I was out to their plant on Thursday of last week. But MIBA also, Industrial Bearings, is in Ohio. They're in Kansas. They're in Texas. They're all over the place. So if you're looking for a gig, they are hiring, and they plan on growing more and more, almost doubling in size over the next couple of years. So they're going to need you. And you can look on Indeed if you're, doesn't matter what it is, CNC machinist, IT people, you know, custodial, whatever it is. I mean, they're looking for good people, and they pay really well, 401k, benefits, everything. 262-337-2210. You can always call, but they encourage you to upload your resume on Indeed by searching MIBA, M-I-B-A, M as in Michael, I-B-A, MIBA Industrial Bearings, and they're manufacturing hydrodynamic bearings for the power generation industry in so many different facets, and they're looking to add good people to their team. That's why they keep advertising. They need to grow. They're needing to grow. 877-867. Yeah, go ahead.
1: I hate to interrupt you. This is a time I have to do it. I want to get to Girardi. He's been waiting. Can I break some news? Because I don't think you saw the message.
0: Do it.
1: Myles Garrett has been traded to the Los Angeles Rams.
0: Wow.
1: I know. For Jared Verse, a first-round pick, and other draft pick compensation.
0: Wow. That's breaking news.
1: That's a huge deal. Holy balls.
0: Wow. And that was not anything that was on anybody's radar, was it?
1: No. They just extended him. Was that last year or the year before?
0: Yeah, last year.
1: Yes. Right. That's when the Super Bowl was going on in New Orleans. Yeah, that sounds right. Yeah.
0: Yeah, because we were in New Orleans, and then he said he wanted out, remember? And was really unhappy, and then he became really happy when he got paid. And wow, that's a big deal. He must be looking at this saying, guys, thanks for paying me, but I'm not going to win anything here. Get me out of here. Or the Rams are saying, look, we are right there. We believe we're right there. We just need another dude. And remember, when they had Von Miller and company, that's when they won it all. And last year, one of their bugaboos was on that defensive side. They didn't have a ton of pass rush. They had Jared Verse, who's their first-round draft choice. He's their outside linebacker. Kobe Turner's, I think, one of their defensive tackles.
1: Got that young group, yeah.
0: Yeah, Puna Ford. Braden Fisk, trying to think who, had a third-round draft choice, too. I can't remember the kid's name. It's an outside backer. But they didn't, ever since they, Von Miller left, they really haven't had that guy. When that team, when they won that Super Bowl with Aaron Donald, remember? Aaron Donald was there. Aaron Donald, Von Miller, those two beasts coming off the edge. They just collapsed on Joe Burrow throughout that entire game and beat the hell out of that Cincinnati defensive or offensive front, and that's how they won that game. And they just haven't had that since. So Myles Garrett, man, boy, that just makes everybody better. Remember, they picked up Trent McDuffie, the corner from Kansas City in the offseason. They went over after Jalen Watson from Kansas City as well. They picked him up at the other corner. I can't remember who they got. Cam, can't remember the kid's last name, who they picked up from Washington. Carmen Kinchins, who they picked up in the draft a couple of years ago. He's back there, I think, still. But, yeah, this is a big addition to that. This is like bringing in Micah Parsons. It would make everybody, seemingly everybody around you, better. And with still, you know, having Matthew Stafford and, you know, they wanted more defense in the draft. Remember, everybody kind of went nuts saying, remember the Ty Simpson pick? Like, why would you do that? You know, why would you not add to your defense because you needed it so badly? Well, now we know why. They picked up a bona fide, you know, Hall of Famer in Myles Garrett and gave up Jared Verse, their first round draft choice from a couple of years ago. And just basically said, we're going to go after the bona fide guy. Here you go. This makes the Ty Simpson pick kind of irrelevant because they still have Davante Adams, Puka Nacua, Jordan Whittington. They picked up C.J. Daniels, I think, in the fifth or sixth round this year. Xavier Smith. They still got a decent tight end in Colby Parkinson, who they picked up from Seattle. Tyler Higbee's there. A little bit long in the tooth, but he's there. So this gives them a little bit more legitimacy. So Myles Garrett traded to the Rams. And all the talk today was all about A.J. Brown. Nobody mentioned anything about Myles. This is one of the best-kept secrets in a long time, to be perfectly honest with you. So there you go. Let's go to our buddy Gerard. Gerard, what's happening, man? How you doing today?
2: Hey, Bill. Yeah, Gary, that thing was mentioned the last couple of days.
0: Was it really? Okay, because I only heard it once, and that was like just actually, by the way.
2: There's a guy who floats a lot of Packer news. He brought it up. That Garrett's being rumored going to the Rams.
0: Gotcha.
2: That was out there. If you're going to trade now, you see, this is what I keep saying over and over again. Go get the sweat. Go get these guys. The Rams are in it every year. They had a couple of down years, and that's because they give up draft choices to get players. And this is what you got to do. When you're close, you got to do it. So what if you have a good organization, you have confidence in your organization, then you don't have to worry about that. Go out and get the guy sweat. Get Connors with him. I know Connors is 31 years old. I would pick up him with that, the whole bit. Go out and get the players. This is the problem with the Packers, okay? They went out and got Parsons, which is spectacular. It was a great trade, but you have to still go out and get some other pieces. As far as Jacobs is concerned, but right before that, I just want to get Van Ness played his best football in the 3-4, if anybody's interested. When him and Slayton and Clark played their best football, then Mr. Know-It-All came in there, and he switched it to a 4-3. But anyway, as far as Jacobs is concerned, look, James Lofton, who is one of the greatest players, not just Packers, of all time, was traded because he had consensual sex with a gal in the stairwell that was not his wife, okay? So that's why he was traded for, so if we're looking at Jacobs, there was a guy, I sent you the video, this guy was hysterical, but he was right. Why, look, you're not going to find your wife, Jacobs, on OnlyFans or Tinder or whatever. We run into these gals all the time, okay? They're looking for two things. In Spanish, it's called cosas en dinero, things and money, okay? That's it. Have your fun and let them go. That's it. Don't be stupid, and what you've done is stupid. Be honest with you, Bill, if any of this is true and if he pays her off, remember, Watson paid off 9 gals, okay?
0: Yeah, right.
2: So if he pays her off, I don't even want him on the team. I don't want anybody like that. I'm tired of it anymore. I know that nobody's choir boys.
0: That's the thing, though. How will we know if it's – let's just say it all goes away. How will we know if it's true or if he paid her off?
2: Well,
0: that's
2: the combination, though. So a lot of celebrities pay off people, right, just to keep their mouth shut, correct? So a lot of people do this in sports. They pay off all these girls all the time, 24/7, to keep this back. But do you really want this, okay? He's had a little bit of a reputation before he came to the Packers. We all knew that he had a little bit, not that I'm saying, but some other things. But, what is wrong with these guys? I mean, what is wrong with them? I see this all the time in South America. They go down there and these girls rob these guys. They drug them. They do anything. These are called one word, escorts. Okay, and that's it. They're not going to be your fiance. They're not going to be this. And let me give you a little bit of warning out there to all your ball players. If these girls spend 6 hours in the gym every day, and then they're taking all shots of themselves all day and putting it online, and then they say,

0: some nice names, you know, like female.
1: I saw your post were. Yeah, I saw some of that. Yeah. Yeah, he's you know, again, he's just over the edge. This is where some of those conversations, it's like, if that's what you want to believe, go believe it. There's which is why there's a level, and I appreciate the phone call. I got to run here. I'm at the break. But there's a level of common sense that we all have or had. And now it's like, if you don't agree with me, you're an idiot. You're a moron, you know, and it's not just to that extent. It is so far out of the realm of what common sense used to be. It's you put your palm to the forehead and you go, how do you think like that? What got you to the point that, you know, we used to actually have what we called like a modicum of respect and morals and, you know, you respect one another. You know, there was please and thank you and appreciate you and, you know, and that. And now it's just this, it's all about me. And get out of my way. I will never respect you, but if you don't respect me, you're an ass. And it's that level of thinking. And I agree. I saw some of that stuff and I'm like, okay, I'm not even part of it. Here's the thing. I start to type and then I'm like, okay, get out of it. Don't do that. don't do that. There's a lot of mental instability out there. You know where there is an instability? Game Day Men's Health. This is a good transfer into the ad. You know why? I went in there. If you're over the age of 30, I encourage this. I went in there. I get my number. I already know what my testosterone levels are going to be if I'm not taking any kind of a supplement. They're low because I burned out my system years ago. And one thing that testosterone does, because people say, well, why do you take it? Well, it gives you more energy. It makes you, you know, get your body right chemically and all that kind of stuff. But there is a level of calm. I don't know what it does and why it does it. But there's a level of, okay, I'm good. You know, I'm not saying it gives you rationale or sense and sensibility. It just gives you a level of, I'm good. You know, there's a confidence, there's a feeling, I'm good. And whether you sleep better at night, which means you get sleep, and that way you feel rested and refreshed during the day, you lose a little bit of weight, you have a little bit more energy, you feel better about yourself, which then, like a ripple on a pond, man, it kind of goes out to others, and I'm good. You know, I was out over the weekend. People were like, hey, Bill, you okay? You having a good time? I'm like, I'm having a great time. I'm just taking it all in. I'm relaxing, feeling good. You know, nothing negative, nothing positive. I mean, all positive, but nothing. I'm not jumping up and down, screaming and yelling, but it's just like, I'm all good. Everything's great. You know, just taking it stride. And whether it's weight loss, like which I kind of went through, and I'm taking the peptides and the muscularity thing, and which is fantastic, and they've got some great things going on over there. But you got to mention our name. You got to mention my name. Walk into any of them, say, "Hey, Bill Michaels sent me." Right? There's some things going on. Between you and me, if you walk in and use our name, there's some things going on. Check it out. Even erectile dysfunction, that'll make you happy too if that's fixed. So. Think about it. 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You're going to feel better. 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

0: Yeah.
1: Welcome in. Bill Michaels Show. How we looking? How we looking? This portion of the program brought to you by our friends at Levine Iceburner. Need an attorney? Ah, there you go. There you go. Personal injuries, estate planning, civil litigation, and just like we talked a little bit about last week, there's criminality to it as well. If you need some defense, hopefully you never do, but if you need some defense, they're also there and very knowledgeable. That's our buddy Brent Iceburner and Levine Iceburner. You can get a hold of them, 608-621-2888. They actually go to court. They actually work for you. They actually build a relationship with you. How about that as an attorney? Rather than just being a figurehead, so to speak. They are the ones that actually do the job. 608-621-2888. 608-621-2888. Levine Iceburner. Give them a call. Hopefully you never need to, but, you know, maybe you're just going to start a business and you want to put some contracts out. They can do that as well. There you go. 877-867-1670. 877-867-1670. If you want to give us a shout, please feel free to go ahead and do so. We'd love to hear from you. Also, you can check us out via the text message. Mark of LaCrosse via text message says, oh my God, what a trade by the Rams. In case you're just tuning us in, Miles Garrett from the Cleveland Browns has been traded to the Rams for a first round draft choice and Jared Verse, their first round draft choice from 2024. Hey, Bill, G-Dog in Atlanta out of the 608. How many games in an NFL season is ideal in your opinion? How many games? Oh, that's a good question, man. I go back to 16. 16 games to me was about perfect. 18 bothers me only for the fact that, look, we can never get too much NFL, right? We love it. But when you, and I haven't been in a consistent locker room in years, okay, probably 5 years. But when you're consistently in there and the guys are just starting to recover on a Wednesday and now you're adding Wednesday games and Thursday games and Sunday night games and Sunday games and Monday games, and then when you get towards the end of the season and you're adding Saturday games and overseas games, it's taxing, man. In the most physical sport there is, it's taxing. And what the NFL is doing is milking every effing ounce of blood, sweat, and tears and energy out of these guys. It's already, when we're at Super Bowl and you're seeing guys that played the game even 10 years ago walking around and they're limping around and they're all busted up, and you know, man, unless, if you're a frontline starter, you know, these guys, they don't last. Now, would anybody change the career that they've had or the opportunity to play in the NFL? None of them would. None of them would. They all say the same thing. Would you do it over again? Absolutely. Would you have your kids play? That's where it becomes 50-50 maybe. But I think 16 games and then the postseason is good. That's just my take. But that's not a great take for me personally or for our business, because our business, it booms when there's NFL and there's football. It booms. It just does. The NFL is the biggest, baddest beast on the block. You know? But if I had to say that, in all honesty, I would say 16-game season. You know? 877-867-1670. Brad in Sturgeon Bay says, Bill, I'm confident they're not going to be last in the division. I'm confident they're going to be at least the wild card hunt towards the end of the season. Other than that, I need a few games of the regular season to actually get a better feel for what the Packers are going to be. Cindy in Madison says, hey, Bill, I'm feeling really good about the team, honestly. I do sure I would like to see Matthew Golden used more. I want to see them use Savion Williams more, and I want to coach Matt to find the gas pedal and step on the damn thing for the entire game. But other than that, I feel pretty good about the team, Cindy and Madison. This is from Max, who says, what are your thoughts about the Bears moving to Arlington? I don't really know. I just know that I think the city of Chicago is going to lose the Bears.
0: They didn't vote on it last night. They didn't vote on it. 4 a.m. and now it's going to get moved to the fall session, I guess, is what I'm understanding.
1: The NFL, that's basically calling their bluff. So, because the NFL said we want an answer. The Bears said we want an answer. Because it's already done in Indiana. It's done. It's a done deal. And if you wait till the fall session to figure out whether or not to move to Arlington, at some point, the Bears got to say, we got to make a move. Because if you delay it now, let's just say they say, yes, today, here you go, contracts are done. Then by the fall, you're already ready to start breaking ground somewhere. You know, because you get a lot of the things, contracts and all that stuff out of the way. You know what you're going to do. You start moving land, right? Now, if you wait till the fall, then you're waiting till 2027 to start putting shovels in the ground, which backs it up yet another year. And it's a 2-year process. So you're figuring 2029 would be the soonest then that you would think about getting, you know, a new stadium. Because we're in 2026. So you're talking another year that you're going to wait. Another year you're going to lose that revenue. Another year you got to rent from the city. Another, you know, all that stuff. I think the state of Illinois is basically saying to the McCaskey family, you know what, we're going to take our time. If you want to stay in Illinois, you'll wait, and you'll wait us out. And if the McCaskey family is serious about leaving, because everything is done and cleared for Hammond, Indiana, everything. Indiana's already said, no problem, we got you, man. Here you go. Here's a tax break. Here's what you want. Revitalize the city. We'll take care of the infrastructure. We'll pay for this, pay for that. You guys pay for this. Okay, we'll build you a stadium. It's done. All they got to do is say, okay, let's go and sign the paperwork. They could break ground in Hammond, Indiana, probably by the next 6 months. But we'll see. We'll see if the state of Illinois has called their bluff. And they really do. Because if the Bears don't sign a deal now with Hammond, Indiana, and Indiana, then they were never serious about leaving the state. Just an FYI. 877-867-1670. 877-867-1670. There you go. What else do we have here? We got emails to get to. Holy mackerel. Steve says, it's so predictable. You start talking about the Packers and the cheap seats and other listeners start bashing everything about Green Bay. I've turned off the chat section on the stream today. Yeah, it's, you know, there's a lot of people in there that are naysayers. I get that. I understand where they're at. This is from Anthony, who says via the email inbox, thebillmichaels@gmail.com. Anthony says, not a huge Packers fan, but I believe they have put together a pretty good roster. I believe, like others believe, that Matt LaFleur is the boat anchor holding this team back. I do like Gannon coming in as the defensive coordinator, provided he's got some pretty good talent to work with. Not quite sure about the secondary. The biggest concern should be the protection of Jordan Love and the ability to run the football with the offensive line that they currently have. That will dictate whether the offense is going to be good, bad, or indifferent this season. When the caller before mentioned you were talking about coaches being the worst coach in the NFC North, I believe Matt LaFleur is. Obviously, the coaches around him have ascended. Now, well, let me say this. Kevin O'Connell had a great year a couple of years ago. Not such a great year with J.J. McCarthy. So make him a good coach, a bad coach, or indifferent? Because when Matt LaFleur had a Hall of Fame or a Hall of Fame quarterback, his next year he took a fresh quarterback to the postseason. It looked really good play calling wise to do it. The last year was not good when it came to the overall culture of this team. I think if you want to say Dan Campbell's success last year was nowhere near what they expected in Detroit, coming off of the season they had the year prior. He lost both of his coordinators. It's tough to fill, but you know, there's more to being a head coach than just simply wins and losses. It's putting the right people in the right place to make make you successful. And the people that were in place last year, he even removed the offensive coordinator at one point to say, hey, look, I'm going to call plays myself because this isn't going right. And guys on the team were questioning that. Now, sometimes you have to be able to be big enough to say, okay, look, I made a mistake. I got to correct it. That's a big part of being a coach. I will say this, though. He gets his guys to play their ass off. Ben Johnson came in. Now, let's see what Ben Johnson does this year. But Ben Johnson came in like a bull in a china shop and didn't give two S's about anybody in the division. And Matt LaFleur's, year the way it faltered last year with the team not finishing ball games certainly was massively reflective on him. So if I had to sit there and say it right now, I don't know. I don't know who I would necessarily say is the worst coach in the NFC North. 877-867-1670, 877-867-1670. Hit us up. Got a lot more of the Bill Michaels Show. 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

0: Bill Michaels Show. I want to remind you, the 19th annual Big Unit Poker Run. For all of you who have a motorcycle of any kind, all bikes are welcome. Doesn't matter if it's a Harley, an Indian, Honda, Kawasaki, doesn't matter. It is going to be on Sunday, September 6th, and we have got all of our stops now laid out. It's a little over 80 to 85 miles. We start at the Harley-Davidson Museum that morning. We ride out to Stenney's, which is completely police escorted from downtown to Stenney's Lake Country out in Pewaukee. And then from there, you're on your own. You head out to Smoke on the Water on Okeechobee Lake, and then you wind yourself around the northern portions of Lake Country. You go up into Slinger, Wisconsin, to Cheryl's Club 175. And then from there, you head back to home base, which is suburban Harley-Davidson, where the band Six Pack Sammy is going to be performing again this year. You get your cards dealt. There's going to be some vendors, some booths, and a lot of fun. It's just kind of our yearly reunion for all of us that join together each and every year. It's our family reunion, so please come and join us. 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And in addition to that, you are then in the drawing for a pair of VIP tickets for the Conversations for a Cause on Thursday night, September 10th. To meet Pat Murphy, the Brewers manager. So that's going to be a really cool thing as well. So get yourself pre-registered. You can either scan right there, the QR code on your screen, or simply go to Eventbrite.com, and then at the top, just search Big Unit Poker Run, and it'll take you down about three or four spaces down. You'll find it, get registered. You are all good to go. 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But we can't do it without your help. 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Again, 877-867-1670. Hit us up. We'd love to hear from you. Carly listening to us in Luxembourg. Carly, what's going on real quick?
1: Hello. I heard you wanted some information about what Banana Ball is.
0: Yeah, the Savannah Bananas. I'm supposed to go see them on Saturday, and I wanted to know what it's kind of like before I go in, you know, to it, looking forward to it or not.
1: Yeah, so I've never actually been to a game, but I've watched many of them. I'm a teacher. My students are all obsessed with Banana Ball. It was kind of started as a baseball, but entertaining. So instead of walk-ups, only a couple per game, they might do a walk-up performance. So they have a whole dance, lip sync. They'll get in on it. There's a couple different rules. So each inning, whoever scores the most runs in that inning gets a point. And part of that is to just keep the pace. It's a 2-hour cutoff to just keep the pace going and keep the people entertained. And then in the final inning, every run is a point. If a fan catches a foul ball, it's an out. It's just kind of funny.
0: Gotcha. Okay.
1: Keeps the fans in there. They do, depending upon the city, if they can find somebody, they might have a celebrity in that area come out. They've had former MLB stars come out. They've had NFL players come out and do a run. Patrick Mahomes was at the game last night that they were at.
0: Oh, wow. Okay. So it sounds like it's a total entertainment package. Appreciate the phone call. We got to run here. We're at the top of the hour. Like a total entertainment package. Now I'm kind of fans catching foul balls. Now I'm into that. I want to see some people go for it.
2: I like that rule. I want some stakes when a ball.
0: I like that. Yeah. There you go. I'll go for that. I'm all in on that. Stay tuned. More of the Bill Michaels Show coming up next.

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1: Lions after finishing off.
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1: Well, the Brewers are back home tonight against the Giants after finishing off an impressive month of May yesterday with a 2-0 win over Houston. Milwaukee won an MLB best 19-7 during the month with three sweeps and winning seven series. On May 8th, they were 5.5 games out of first place in the NL Central. They now own a 4.5 game lead in the division, but you wouldn't know that listening to manager Pat Murphy.
2: I don't think we're playing particularly well. I really don't. But again, I trust these guys, and you know they're doing a lot of good things. There's a lot of people contributing. Happy to get out of here and not playing our best, but certainly doing the things we need to do.
1: Tonight, the crew will send Shane Drohan to the mound against San Francisco. He's 2-1 with a 2.63 ERA. Going to be his second start of the season, his first since early April. The Giants counter with Leighton Roop. He's 5-5 with a 3.30 ERA. San Francisco has lost 9 of their last 12 coming in. First pitch is set for 6:40. Turning to the Packers, they were back in the field for the second week of OTAs today. They've got practices today, tomorrow, and then again on Thursday. And for Wisconsin, they landed a pair of commitments from Arizona natives in their 2027 class yesterday. Four-star wide receiver Jai Jones and three-star linebacker Nathan Jones. They now have 15 commits in the class.
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1: Well, we're a little more than 3 weeks out from the NBA draft, and the wait on a potential trade of Giannis Antetokounmpo continues. Draft gets going June 23rd. With this Wisconsin Sports Zone Network update, I'm Zach Heilprin.

0: Welcome back. Bill Michaels Show. Hour number four. Number four this afternoon. By the way, I want to real quick, this is from Cassidy, who said, when are you going to Door County? I hear you talk about it all the time. We have solidified our dates in Door County. We're going to be at Lake Fire Winery in Bailey's Harbor. Now, this is what's going to happen, okay, because Lake Fire Winery, a big sponsor of ours. So we're coming to Door County. I'm going to get there, I believe, on Wednesday night, the 29th. There's Skipper Buds up there has a beautiful, like, RV sites and such next to the marina. So we're going to stay there because I couldn't really find a house that was reasonable. I'm not going up and working and paying $6,000 for a few days. That ain't going to happen. So they said, hey, why don't you bring the RV and the motorcycle and just come on up. So that's what we're going to do. So we're going to bring the motorcycle up, the RV up, and we're going to stay at Skipper Bud's and then tour around a little bit. We're going to be on the 30th. We're going to be at the Door County Fire Company. Door County Fire Company. We're going to be there on the 30th. And then we are going to be at Lake Fire Winery on the 31st, on Friday the 31st. So two shows, Door County, coming to Door County Fire Company on the 30th, Lake Fire Winery on the 31st, and that's when we're going to be in Door County. So we're really looking forward to it. Should be a lot of fun, and I can't wait. But thank you for asking. Certainly appreciate that. Thank you so much. 877-867-1670, 877-867-1670. Find us. We would love to hear from you. What else do we have here today? We got a lot of stuff. This was from Steve in Richfield, said George Halas has to be turning over in his grave regarding the Bears heading to Hammond, Indiana, or anywhere else. I would assume so. I would assume so, yeah. It's, I don't know how to say this. It's just tough when a city loses one of their anchors, you know? For the Chiefs not to be in Kansas City, they're moving to Kansas, but they're not to be there. That's tough for them. That whole entertainment complex, that sports complex right next to Kauffman Stadium, which is where the Royals play. That's an incredible complex down there. It'd be like Philadelphia moving, you know, either the Eagles or, you know, the Phillies moving out of that complex down there in Philly. Anytime you lose a team out of your town, that's tough, you know, especially when they start paying those taxes into a different county. You start to weigh the options as to whether or not to keep them or not. I mean, think about this. Think if the, because there is no place else if the Brewers moved. The Brewers weren't moving to Kenosha, you know, they weren't, unless they moved to Madison. And become the Madison Brewers or kept the Milwaukee name or something like that. You know, if the Brewers would move to Waukesha or to Jefferson County, okay, it'd be a little weird, you know, for people that live in Milwaukee, but it would certainly be more central for people in the state. So maybe, you know, the Bears, they'll still sell out. They'll still have their season ticket holders if they move to Arlington Heights. They'll still be considered the Chicago Bears. But although the city of Chicago says, hey, if you leave here, you can't take our name. It's, you know, like, screw you. You know, to the mayor, he's an idiot. But to leave, to have them leave and go across the border into Indiana, I don't know. It's not that much of a leap from where you're at in Chicago already, other than the fact that you might have to really bolster the infrastructure, because really the only way to get over there is that sky rise bridge. But I don't know. I wouldn't be that totally worried about it. Although, if you lost the Green Bay Packers to, say, Appleton, that would be different. You know, that would be different. What else do we have here? This is from Jordan. Jordan says, why do Bears fans care so much about the Bears leaving downtown Chicago? It's not a great place to go. It's not a great place to tailgate. It's not a great place even to watch a game. The stadium, if you've ever, and he has in parentheses, if you've ever been to the upper deck, and I've seen this, is straight up and down. You almost get sick walking up the stairs, especially if you're in the upper 20 sections. He says Bears fans aren't necessarily the kindest. They're always angry about everything around that stadium, the parking, the traffic, and everything that goes along with it. Why not move and give the fans a different experience? Why would you be upset? I think it's just the fact that it's the pride in your city. Just the pride in your city. Beyond that, I agree with you. You know? Just the pride in your city. Let's see here. This is from Stone Man. Stone Man says, what do you make of the Myles Garrett trade? Yeah, for those just tuning in, Myles Garrett, the Rams got Myles Garrett in a trade with the Browns. The linebacker Jared Verse and a 2027 first-round draft choice and other draft picks. They don't say what. Other draft picks are all going over to Cleveland. But now you've got Myles Garrett trying to push the Rams over the top to give them kind of one more shot with Matthew Stafford, because who knows how long he's going to play. Remember, going into the season last year, there were questions, what, because he didn't even really practice that much going through training camp because of the back, and then he had a pretty terrific season.
1: They
0: so who
1: put
0: knows?
1: Him in like a hyperbaric chamber or something after training camp practices to get his back right.
0: Yeah. So what do I think of it? I think it's a tremendous move for the Rams. I think I haven't seen all the numbers on this. I don't know what amount of money is paid from the Browns to Myles Garrett. I don't know what he gets as a parting gift on the way out the door, because there is that to take into consideration, because they just signed him to a contract, remember. So let me see here. Myles Garrett was due to make $23.4 million this year. I don't know what the dead cap money of restructure is on this. But Myles Garrett, like if they cut him loose, he was due to make $113 million this year, if they would have cut him loose. But to trade him, the signing bonus, 416. They probably had to pay an additional $24 million. Because the signing bonus is a signing bonus. That's owed to him by the Browns. So I think the signing bonus is $25 million that they had to pay on top of that to trade him, from what I can tell. But beyond that, I think he was due to make 23. So his 2026 numbers would be about 19 million cap hit to, and again, this is all just, I'm trying to break this down, but this 20, yeah, you would take about 18, 19 million this year of a cap hit for the Rams. I think it's a good deal for the Rams, put it that way. And I think the Browns are going to owe him about 24, 25 million bucks on the way out the door. So it wasn't completely detrimental, which is probably, by the way, why they signed that deal the way they did last year. So if they did move them, it wasn't going to kill them. So, yeah. The average signing bonus was $21.5 million. About $24 million bucks is what they pushed out. So there you go. 877-867-1670. If you want to give us a shout, please feel free to go ahead and do so. Again, 877-867-1670. I think it's a good deal for the Rams. But now you look at what the Rams are doing, because the Rams are going for it. We already know Seattle's a good football team, right? You start looking through the rest of the NFC. Just think about this for a minute. You know the Rams are good, and they're going for it. San Francisco, I expect them to have somewhat of a bounce back year because they just had so many decimating injuries from last season. Seattle's the defending champion. The Cowboys are going to be better. The X factor in all of this is, how much better are the Giants going to be, and how much better is Philadelphia going to be or not after what came out? And will Washington have a bounce back season? Will the NFC East be a powerhouse? Because we all think about the NFC North and about where they're at with Detroit and the Green Bay Packers and the Bears. And then obviously the Vikings kind of bringing up the rear, and depending on what Kyler Murray brings to that situation, you've got probably, I don't think that if you had to look at teams that are really viable for maybe a Super Bowl, I hate to say this, but Dallas, Philadelphia, you could probably say, it pains me, Chicago, Detroit, and Green Bay. So there's five teams right there. Then you've got the Rams, 6, the 49ers, 7, and the Seattle Seahawks, 8. There's 8 legitimate teams out of 16 that could really end up winning a Super Bowl or getting to a Super Bowl out of the NFC. Now, some people will argue semantics on Dallas or Philadelphia, and there's always going to be a team that ascends, and there's always going to be a team that just completely craps the bed. You know, does Atlanta ascend? Does Carolina ascend? Is Tampa Bay better than what we thought they were going to be? You know, all those things. And I don't necessarily think so. I don't think the NFC South is going to be really relevant in that area. But certainly the Rams, the 49ers, and the Seahawks, certainly the Cowboys and the Eagles, certainly the Lions and the Packers and the Bears. The Bears winning the division last year, you got to give them credit. So all you got about eight teams out of 16 that are going to be candidates. So when we, like Gerard earlier, said, hey, if this sweat deal is really legitimate, you go for it. You got teams in the NFC that are trying to stack talent and stack, you know, your window's open now. You don't want to say, well, you know, everybody's going for it now, so let's go for it next year after everybody's kind of settled. No, your window's open now. So does the sweat deal become legitimate? Do they really go after him to say, hey, we need that additional pass rush, not only to supplement what Micah Parsons will not give us early on in the season because he's not going to be there, but once he comes back, then we got a rotation of guys. Plus, it takes some pressure off of Micah Parsons. Now more than ever would be probably the time that you start to look at you know, some of these other deals. So, yeah, I would certainly consider that. 877-867-1670, 877-867-1670. If you want to hit us up, do it.
1: I guess my question with the Rams, or the thing that I'm left thinking about with this Myles Garrett trade is, okay, so at what point is this all-in approach going to hurt them? At what point is the bottom going to fall out? You know what I mean?
0: Right.
1: Like, at one point are we going to look at the Rams and say, well, that's what you get because you went all in and you traded all those picks for so long? Because to my estimation, they've been doing this, what, since they drafted Jared Goff in, what year was it? 2016, 2017?
0: Well, they did it when they brought in Von Miller. They signed, you know, obviously to an extension. They picked up Aaron Donald and Whitworth, and they added, knew what they had, and they won.
1: Jalen, right? They traded for Jalen Ramsey. Well, this is my point is, everyone tells me, well, there's a cause. I mean, you go all in, but it'll come back to bite you. It's not coming back to bite them.
0: Well, they did have a down year after that. Because remember, there was some talk about whether or not McVay would retire. And he said, no, I'm not going to quit when the things are down. So I'm going to try to come back.
1: Was Stafford, like, fully healthy that year? Like, I'd have to go back and look at that year because I feel like they...
0: No, they had a down year and Stafford was not healthy. But then they bounced back really quick. Yeah, they bounced back really quick after that. They didn't have an assist. Put it this way. They didn't mortgage their future, get a Super Bowl win, and then have 5 years, 6 years of being down and out where they weren't even in the postseason.
1: They could easily have another one.
0: Right.
1: You know what I mean?
0: Yeah. Yep.
1: So they went 5-12 in 2022, and then they were 10-7, 10-7, 12-5. They were right back. And Packers fans were like, whoa, 10-7. That's what the Packers are doing.
0: Right.
1: You know what I mean? Like, that's what the Packers are doing, folks. Let's not act like that's terrible.
0: I agree.
1: Or if you want to say that's terrible, fine, but that's where the Packers are topping out. So just point that out.
0: Ed and Shauna will get to when we come back. Don't go anywhere. Stay tuned. You'll be first out of the chute. When we return, this portion of the program brought to you by our friends at Marquardt RV. 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

0: welcome. It's a banner day today. Just is. Monday, things going on. Trades going on in the NFL. The one we were all waiting on was the A.J. Brown trade. It didn't happen. The Rams, though, acquired the defensive end, Myles Garrett. They get him from the Browns. So there you go. Big move there. Welcome back. 877-867-1670. 877-867-1670. If you want to give us a shout, please feel free to go ahead and do so. Again, 877-867-1670. Ed, listening to us, and Sean, oh, you're out of the first out of the shoot here. Go ahead.
1: Hi there.
0: Yeah, go ahead.
1: Yeah, hey, just three little quick things.
0: Sure.
1: Number one, with the Jacobs thing, in reality, I believe that it's going to be six games to a year. Therefore, I think they're 10-7, which I predicted. It'll probably go down by two, sad to say. One game will be the Tampa Bay game. Secondly, policy is good experience, but I don't think he's the leadership kind of guy. We'll see. He likes to promote the Packers downtown. And thirdly, I'd like to get some IFL promos sometimes. You know, they're 9-1. Great IFL team this year. I was at the game last Friday.
0: Okay.
1: Defense only let them score 7 points against the San Antonio team, so...
0: Nice.
1: Anyway, 9-1, that's pretty impressive. So,
0: yep.
1: Have a good day, and you can respond as you wish. I'm back from Southern California.
0: Okay, appreciate it, man. First of all, when it comes to the records and stuff, I started going through records a while ago. I said that, you know, my cousin has been pretty correct. Said the Packers are going to be 13 wins. And then I said, nah, probably about 11 for the Packers, maybe give or take a win, just depending on kind of, you know, injuries and such, things that are unforeseen. By the way, the IFA, the Arena League and the Indoor Leagues, I love. I love watching them. I love paying attention. It's kind of where, when I first moved to Wisconsin, by the way, it's where I got my start. I was doing a play-by-play for the Milwaukee Mustangs at the time. So I always love watching the Arena League stuff. I love watching the enthusiasm of guys like, you know, and even in the UFL, I was watching a little bit of that yesterday and seeing some of the enthusiasm of guys that are still playing football and still trying to be discovered. So, you know, if guys can get, remember, Kurt Warner was discovered playing for the Iowa Barnstormers in the Arena League, you know, because he was just having success there and then got a chance to come back and then play back in the NFL. And he was stocking store shelves. And the next thing you know, he's part of the greatest show on turf and winning championships and went on to a Hall of Fame career. So I love it, the fact that some guys, you know, still have that fire and desire. And they get a chance to play, and they get a chance to be discovered. So it's just like, you know, we were talking about some of these things that we don't normally talk about. You know, go UWM. UWM is still playing baseball right now, efforting towards the Baseball World Series. And they've been shocking teams along the way. Nobody, you talk about, you know, all the time about, you know, Tennessee's and UCLA's. And, you know, you talk about, you know, teams like Auburn and Alabama and Florida and, you know, Missouri and some of these teams from all down south. And then all of a sudden you got UWM Panthers. It's like, whoa, go, man, go. Love it. So appreciate all that stuff. Big time. 877-867-1670. 877-867-1670. If you want to find us, please feel free. Do it. We'd love to hear from you. You can also text us. Doug from Onalaska and River Falls. Hey, Bill, after watching the Spurs expose the Thunder, a trade scenario for Giannis occurred to me. I think the Thunder might be open to trading away Chet Holmgren. They have a couple of first-round picks this year and multiple picks next year. If the Bucks really want to get younger, OKC has the draft capital and the young players to make it happen. Yeah, how about that? Did you see all the memes that came out regarding SGA, that he was more worried about trying to hunt fouls against him than he was about winning and all the flopping? Did you happen to see any of the videos that came out? The woman that was... If SGA was living my life, this woman did this video, and it shows all these different things. You know, like she was picking up a fast food meal, and they handed the food out the window, and then she throws herself across the seat, and she's looking for a free meal. And then the other one, she was picking up her dry cleaning, and the woman just handed it to her, and she takes it, and she goes, thank you, and then she falls down saying, I want it for free. Oh, my God, it was hilarious. He's just got a terrible... Did the world suddenly turn on the Oklahoma City Thunder and just began to hate them because of that?
2: Very quickly.
0: Wow.
2: For lots of reasons. I don't know. I think the flopping is maybe the biggest. Jalen Williams says too. Jalen Williams has hurt most of the series, but I think he played in game six. But yeah, it's one thing to draw free throws. Like a lot of players draw free throws. It's the players that shoot with really no intention of actually making a shot, and they're just shooting with the idea of drawing a foul. It's like, no. You're supposed to draw the foul in the natural progression of trying to score.
0: Right.
2: That's how that's supposed to go. And I think Shea pushes way past that. And he was actually, to his credit, he was pretty good in game seven. And I didn't notice a lot of flopping when I was watching. He was pretty darn good. It just wasn't enough.
0: Yeah, he was good. Yeah, you're right. It wasn't enough. Look, Wemby did his job and played well, and there's a lot of eyes on him. And that team, that Spurs team as a whole, is really good. I mean, it's Wemby's a straw that stirs the drink, there's no doubt. But that Spurs team's pretty damn good around him. But, man, he's a freak. He's the next freak since the Greek freak came onto the scene. Did you see Giannis playing soccer, by the way, speaking of that?
2: Yeah, he's doing a little bit of everything this offseason.
0: Yeah, all I kept thinking was, is he going to run down the field, snap a tendon, and he's going to be out for the season. And that's going to be the end of it. So I was like, please, please, please, don't do anything, Giannis. Just sit there until you make some kind of a decision and then kind of do what you want. But I just want to see him healthy. I get asked all the time, do you want to see him back? I do want to see him back. I want to see him. In my perfect world, in my world of euphoria as a fan, to be honest with you, I would love nothing more than to see Giannis stay, a couple of pieces get put around him, and the Bucks win another championship.
2: Of course.
0: That's my perfect world. And then you get, it's never going to happen, and this and that. And like, okay, well, you asked me what my perfect world is. Do I want to see him stay? I want to see him stay. I want to see him stick around. That's my 2 cents worth. But I'd love to see him be able to just stay here and be able to, win. So, for lack of a better term, I guess. I don't know. Keep things the same. Homeostasis, just living in my world. Mark says, hey, guys, have you covered the Miz month of May? The Triple M. We did. We did at the very beginning of the show. Tim Allen, host of the Baseball Postgame Show, coming up next, by the way. But we did. Miz's numbers in the month of May. Now, again, the bar on this is set so high. It's like, how would you follow this up? He's going to have some human fallibility in the month of May or in the month of June. He has to. I don't think you can continue on the pace he's continued. He's just crazy, crazy good. I don't mean crazy in a bad way. I mean crazy good. So I expect a little fallibility. But look, for what he did, the strikeouts, the pitches above 100, the wins, .23 ERA or something like, .023 ERA or whatever it is. It's just like, come on, man. It's crazy, crazy that he had that kind of a good month of May. So I give him all the credit in the world. This is from Anthony. He says, did you see the news? Yes, we did see. Myles Garrett has been traded. We're waiting now to find out if the Packers indeed are going to end up making any kind of a move for Josh Sweat. And we talked about this earlier, with Bill Huber, if they don't go after Sweat, is it because now they're thinking about possibly a running back? But if they feel that Josh Jacobs and this dust is going to settle and they don't have to worry about going out and finding a running back, then you just focus on getting better on the outside rush and possibly bringing Josh Sweat in to Gannon's defense, because he's somebody that likes Gannon, likes that defense, knows it, understands it, can help others, then yeah, Green Bay is probably going to head in that direction, I would think, because Goody has shown the propensity at times to be proactive there. So we'll see. We'll see what happens. But, tick-tock, clock is ticking now that we're sitting here after June 1st. Like I mentioned, Tim Allen, host of the Baseball Postgame Show. You're going to hear that conversation coming up next. Don't go anywhere. Stay tuned. Got a whole lot more of the Bill Michaels Show coming up. Speaking of the Packers, we are going to be in Titletown this year, the official home of the Green and Gold Postgame Show. 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
2: I don't think we're playing particularly well. I really don't. But again, I trust these guys, and you know they're doing a lot of good things. There's a lot of people contributing. Look at today, Hamilton, he really contributed. You look at Bowers, he's been unbelievable defensively and offensively. Vaughn got his normal two hits, you know what I mean, or whatever. He's been very, very good. And you know, Terang hits three balls right on the nose and gets nothing, you know.
3: Baseball postgame show in Milwaukee, joining us on the hotline. Tim, how's it been, pal?
4: What is going on, Bill Michaels? Been a while.
3: It has been a while. I was telling the story earlier. I was in the gym. Two guys came up to me and said, man, this is amazing. At what point throwing that fast and that hard is his arm going to blow out? And then another guy says it to me this morning about, oh, my God, I don't know how long we can sustain this. Do you get that at all? Do you get this pessimism or this fear of the great unknown, of the worst thing that's going to happen or the other shoe to fall on the Milwaukee Brewers from fans?
4: Yeah, all the time, man, waiting for the cloud of doom to swoop in. I think you, one of your former producers, a good friend of ours.
3: Yes.
4: I'm not knocking him, but he was that way, too.
3: Yes. I know who you're talking about, yeah.
4: Okay, the sky's going to fall, and it's going to fall right soon. But you're right on the money, though, man. Enjoy that ride. And that's, you know, that's what Council kind of ingrained into me over the years he was here. And among other things, he had said that, look, let's not pretend we know what's going to happen. Let's not live in hypotheticals. Of course, have plan Bs. I mean, you always need to do that in any business world. But, you know, enjoy the ride. And that was his quote, enjoy the ride. And it's, you know, I have then morphed that into, hey, a season is a journey, or a season is a, I think one year the theme was, you know, a great book. You read a great book or watch a good movie. And, you know, movies typically are what, 90 minutes or a little bit more, or a couple hours maybe. And you know, you're in the first 15 minutes. Let's not try and figure out who done it all already here. Let's just enjoy it. A book of chapters. And, I mean, quite frankly, in a chapter book, we're four or five chapters in here, and it's been great.
3: So let me ask you this, because we were talking about this earlier. How the hell are they doing this? Because you don't have a bopper. You've got three or four guys that are hitting 200 or less. You don't have this rotation of arms.

0: in which you have a bunch of Cy Young Award winners. You've had some injuries. You've had an up and down out of your closer. You've had a suspension. You've had some guys that have been on it. Then Trevor Megill goes down. Then he isn't. Then he is. It's been a hodgepodge of stuff, and yet here we are again as the little engine that could is leading the division and beating the money team. So you tell me what you think is the elixir, the magic elixir that the Brewers have and Murph has right now.
1: Yeah, I do believe it's Pat Murphy. I mean, it has to be. If there's one common theme, of course, you're going to combine Matt Arnold with some of the acquisitions, and you credit a bunch of the players and their work ethic and hard work and character and things like that. But I do think, you know, at the end of the postgame show yesterday, I think we hit on it, and I said, you know, their success here in the regular season really has been Pat Murphy. And so how are they doing it? It's funny how now you get industry, you know, national analysts saying, yep, there they go again. They're making us look stupid again. All the predictions of 82.5 to 83.5 victories. Well, I'll give you a couple of examples, Bill, on how they do this. And it really is the devil's in the details here. I'll take, for example, yesterday's game. Although it didn't prove to be, you know, an offensive output, but an inning they had yesterday, it went 1-2-3 for the Brewers' offense. However, Bryce Tarang saw 8 pitches in the at-bat. Andrew Vaughn saw 7, and Bowers after that saw 9 pitches. That's just one example. Now we'll rewind to Friday night. And in a tie game, you know, you have your auto runner at second base, and that happened to be Christian Yelich. And so Yelly moves over on a ball he really had no business moving over on a flyout. So there's a sacrifice to third. And then on a line shot, you know, to right center by Bryce Tarang, Yelly says, screw it, I'm going. That base running, those little things, that's how they do this. And it's almost sort of this old school thing. They don't hit homers, the least amount in the NL. They don't give up homers, least amount of home runs given up. So right in the middle there are these, you know, real strategy, old school, lay down a bunt, let's steal a base, hit and run. It's got to be Murph. It just has to be.
0: Yeah. I was listening, and I was saying this earlier, I was listening to the guys on the radio the other day during the game, and they were talking about that you can't quantify how many runs are taken off the board by the defense. But you got Garrett Mitchell tracking a ball down that looked to be a double or for sure double in right center. He tracks that down. The blue fly that gets basically run down by Joey Ortiz behind shortstop, even though he's in completely inept at the plate, his defense is impeccable and probably second to none. He should have a gold glove, at least two by now. He's been phenomenal. You just look at the defenses this team. Blake Perkins, the same thing, where they get the balls that a lot of teams don't because of their team speed, but they're not allowing runs to be put on the board in these 2-0, 4-3, yep, 5-4 games. So therefore, they're winning these games because of defense that you can't put a quantification on. You know what I mean?
1: Yeah, oh, for sure. And, you know, saving runs, another thing, this came from Council, but, you know, other managers have had this philosophy. You know, saving runs defensively is just about like scoring runs. And right. I know a lot of people don't like to hear that, but that's just the reality of it. Or preventing home runs is kind of in a weird way, strange way, like hitting home runs because you don't allow it. Okay, but you're going to have to play better. You heard you played the cut there of Murph saying, you know, we're not playing great baseball. But again, though, I'll point to whether it's, you know, if the Packers beat, I don't know, throw a team out there, the Browns or something like that. If they beat the Browns and it's 13-7, it's a victory and they walk away. Well, they didn't play great. Obviously, 13 points on the board. They had a couple of turnovers. They couldn't get the running game going. Love was, you know, probably middle of the road. The mark of a great team or a potentially great team is to win while you're not playing your best.
0: Right.
1: That's where the Brewers are right now, Bill. They really are. They're not, you know, again, this offense, I can't put my finger on it. I'm really struggling on why these names, it's Churio, and it's Yelich and Contreras and Vaughn and Bowers and Mitchell and Frelick, and they just, for some reason, and maybe it's chemistry, maybe it'll come, who knows, but they will, I believe the offense will be a lot better, for sure.
0: At what point do you see Cooper Pratt? At what point do you see Jesus Mata, if all? What's Jet Williams? At what point do you see a true clamoring for these guys to make it into the bigs?
1: It's June. I mean, we're welcome to June now. Baseball to be measured in big sample sizes. So how much bigger does it need to be? One could look at it as, hey, it's only a third of the season, 56 right. games in here, Tim. Or you could look at it as, do you see that much changing from a Renjifo? You see that much offensively for Ortiz? You see that much changing in the next 56 games? I would assume that some form of change is coming. I'm not saying a trade, but that could happen.
0: Right.
1: But really, maybe it's a Cooper Pratt or Jet Williams. Even though they signed Pratt, I'm going to guess it's probably Williams before him, solely because he can play some outfield. Okay. And he's much more versatile. He can play infield and outfield. So, I would assume it's Jet Williams. But then, what do you do with Renjifo? You paid $3.5 million. That's not going to break the bank.
0: Right.
1: That's equivalent to, say, the Yankees or Dodgers, giving up on a $17 million contract. I think the Brewers probably could afford a $3.5 million. Darn it, that didn't work, kind of deal.
0: The argument is, well, they're winning without him, which is true. The other argument yep. is, well, at some point you want to get these guys up here, because if they're going to be any kind of a piece going into August, September, and October, you're going to want to get them that experience. So at some point...
1: No, but you're right.
0: Go ahead.
1: You're right, Bill. And it's exactly what I said yesterday, and that is the organization could make the argument, hey, Tim, what are we changing for? We're 14 games over 500. We're sailing along here in June. We're in first place. What, you think the sky is falling? Why should we change? It's working. It's not only working, Tim Allen, but it's working while we're not playing our best. We assume we're going to play better from a pure baseball sense. So why would you? I would accept that argument, Bill. I would.
0: Yeah. That, and you can't argue that, because, like we've said, you're winning. There's no reason to, don't fix it if it ain't broke. But my argument would be, but at some point, you would assume, and you can't look into the postseason and go, offensively, we're okay. Because you're not. Unless you're going to be beating teams 2-1, 2-0. You can't.
1: Yep.
0: Because we saw this play out more than, a few times in recent history. At some point, you're going to need those extra bats. You don't want those guys coming up in September and trying to get at bats and trying to get hot. What you want them to do is get through that cycle one time to see where teams, not only do they hit, but then teams adjust to them, and then they make adjustments because they see more yes. big league pitching. You know what I mean?
1: Yeah. Oh, absolutely. But you could also rebut with, hey, aren't you always in an effort to get better? Yep. No matter what's right. going on, it really is a great debate, and I don't think there's any losers in here so far. Now, I will give folks a heads up. The Brewers do have a 10-game stretch here, no off days for the next 10 days.
0: Yep.
1: So they've got 4 against the Giants, not a very good team. 3 against the Rockies, not a very good team. And 3 against the A's in Vegas, not a really good team. However, I'll just say this, that due to injuries to that starting staff, the front 2-1-2 punch, they're great. We all know that. And that's Miz and Harrison. And you'll see Harrison tomorrow night, interestingly enough, but you'll see Shane Drone tonight. So what is your rotation then moving forward? Even though you have these 10 straight days, you're going to have 5 guys. You can't, because no off days, you can't skip and then get an extra start for somebody that is better. But your 3, 4, and 5 pitchers right now, Brandon Sproat, Coleman Crow, and then, okay, so it's Shane Drouin now. Henderson's on the shelf. Priest is on the shelf. Woody's on the shelf. Robert Gasser is down south. So what do you do here? You've got to roll with these guys. You're just going to have to find a way. But Here's the good news. In these 10 games, there's three bad teams. Mm-hmm. So come right out of this breathing and above water. 6-4, 7-3 would be great, but you know, don't be nervous if they end up 6-4 due to those pitchers.
0: Yeah, no doubt. Real quick, Tim, how does Uribe get suspended, but yet Pete Crow Armstrong yelling at a fan does not, or at least doesn't pay a fine?
1: I don't understand. The league would. I'd have to hear the answer from the decision maker.
0: Right.
1: So what you're saying is, if you go after, if you gesture through negative or blue content, okay. So there's questionable content with the crotch job. If you go after a team or players directly with a negative content gesture, it's okay to go after the fans with a negative content gesture or words. What Peter did, because that's what I call him now, Peter. What Peter did, there's only 2.5 things that are worse. If he would have used race in there, if he would have used sexuality in there, or if he would have used the C word instead of the B word.
0: Right.
1: That's where the half comes in. Those are the only three things that would have been worse. What he did was completely out of line, no matter what that fan did. And there's protocols to kick fans out. They get into profanity and things like that.
0: Right.
1: But there should be protocol to kick that dude out for doing the same thing. It's crazy. I would have to hear the answer, man. I don't know the answer to it.
0: I agree with you. Good stuff as always, Tim. I always love listening to you, man. Keep doing what you're doing, and we'll get you back on again real soon, okay?
1: All right. Thanks, brother.
0: There you go. Tim Allen, host of the Baseball Postgame Show, joining us for a few minutes on the hotline. Always appreciate Tim kind of hanging out with us a little bit. Hey, our friends at Suburban Harley-Davidson, they are back with us again this year. Don't forget, tomorrow night is bike night out at Wayne's Drive-In at Five Corners in Cedarburg, and that's part of Suburban Harley-Davidson. But I'm going to be out there later this afternoon dropping off all the flyers, the posters, and everything, getting you ready for the 19th annual Big Unit Poker Run. But they are the landing spot, and they're going to have everything ready to go. 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And Six Pack Sammy's going to be there playing the music again. 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
0: Welcome back. Bill Michaels Show. How we looking? Good stuff today. Real good stuff today. Back at it tomorrow. Brewers coming up tonight. Drohan goes to the hill for the crew. They're going to be taking on the Giants this evening. And the Brewers first place right now in the National League Central, 35-21. Rupp on the hill tonight, 5-5 with a 3.30 ERA against the Giants, who are just foundering at this point. 13 games below 500. They are. Just not having the season they thought they would. I mentioned it earlier. It is going to be a 6:10 start time down at Great American Ballpark in Cincinnati as the Royals, 22-37, roll into Cincinnati. Avila against Richardson tonight. That is going to be the pitching matchup there. And then you got the Cardinals hosting the Rangers this evening. McGreevy on the hill for the Cardinals. DeGrom goes for the Rangers. And the Pirates and the Cubs both off tonight. So nothing tonight. There you have it. Tomorrow, we got our buddy Chuck Freeman's going to be back tomorrow. We got Jim Ozarski tomorrow at all?
16: Correct.
0: Grant, do you know?
16: Yep.
0: We do have Jim? Okay. I wasn't sure. I mean, I know some of those nights that, you know, or some of the, when we get into the weeks where we don't really have a whole lot going on after the season ends. I didn't know if we had him or not. So,
16: and good. I believe Matt LaFleur should speak tomorrow. Mm-hmm. Should have the practice open to media. I checked with Mike earlier today because I didn't know, you know, like, when should we try to have Packers people on this week? Because I don't want to ask them when there's practice going on.
0: Right.
16: He said it's normally the second day of the week. So it's normally tomorrow. That would be open for the media, and I would assume Matt LaFleur speaks, but I don't think we have anything official yet. But I would expect some form of presser or some sort of availability from the coach tomorrow.
0: There we go. So that's all coming up tomorrow, and we'll talk, you know, recap the Brewers game, obviously, and anything else that happens. The big news of the day, Myles Garrett going to the Rams. He gets traded, but we're kind of waiting to see if by chance there's any Sweat deal going on for the Green Bay Packers, and maybe Josh Sweat comes over from the Arizona Cardinals. So it now seems, that we're past June 1st, we'll see.
16: I don't want to say it seems likely, but it seems very possible and like it could be very real.
0: It seems sensible. Might be the best way to put it. Like it could very well happen. There's been so much, you know, the often question is where there's smoke, there's fire, and there's a lot of smoke around this thing. So we'll see if it actually plays out and happens.
16: I think the Gannon thing is real. Hargrave couldn't get here fast enough to play for Gannon. You know what I mean? So that would be true of Sweat, too. And then it's LaFleur's brother down there. So would that help facilitate a trade? I don't know. It just seems like a lot of good reasons this could happen.
0: We'll figure it out. But it's all going to happen either later today or we'll talk about it more tomorrow. We'll see what happens from there. I'm out and about. I'm going to be at Suburban Harley and then down to the Harley Museum and a couple other places. Then back home for a workout and to watch the Brewers game. So enjoy your night. Enjoy the weather. It's time for us to get out of here. We'll talk again 20 hours from now. And until we do, have a good one.

0: is Black and Abdallah on Westwood One Sports. Here's Chris Black and Adam Abdallah.
1: Welcome in. It's Black and Abdallah here on Westwood One Sports, the Westwood One Sports app, Sirius XM Channel 375, and all of our great radio affiliates around the country. I'm Chris Black along with Adam Abdallah on the air until 3 Eastern today, hanging out with you. If you want to join the show, you can call or text us at 310-840-4910. All right, Abdallah, it's a Monday, and we are set for the NBA Finals to tip off on Wednesday night. The Spurs, they won Game 7 over the Thunder on Saturday night, 111-103. We have the New York Knicks, the San Antonio Spurs. This is a great matchup for the NBA Finals.
2: Yeah, it's nostalgic. If you're our age or older, we're going back to the late 90s. We're going back to the early 2000s. It is Spurs. It is Knicks. It is a rematch of what, 1999? Yep. So, yeah, this feels what is old is new again. Everything is cyclical. And Victor Wembanyama, Western Conference Finals MVP, extremely emotional after that win, has his eyes set on his first NBA Finals championship and on a first NBA championship, and he could win Finals MVP. And at such a young age to accomplish this much and to already dethrone what we thought could be the next dynasty in the Oklahoma City Thunder, to already take them out. And this could be another back and forth between the Thunder and the Spurs for years to come. But to be such a young team and talk about the lack of experience and how that would be the thing that does them in, it didn't matter. Game 7 on the road, that team, the entire team, it wasn't just Wembanyama, it was everybody, that entire Spurs team showed up in the moment when it mattered most on the road, and they got the job done, and now they're going to the NBA Finals.
1: Yeah, you know, we can break down Game 7 and what we saw. I think there's so many different layers to how the game played out. Obviously, Spurs move on. So Knicks, Spurs for the finals. You're right. It's a bit nostalgic. It's also kind of cool. The Knicks haven't won a championship in forever, where San Antonio, they've had success throughout the last couple of decades. So to see them back together in this spot, I will say the one thing that the Spurs, it's not like the same old song and dance, though. Mm-hmm. This is a young group of players that it's fun to kind of watch, to root for, to see. And I think that's where, with the Thunder and the Thunder losing, this is why I often mention that you are not a true dynasty until you defend your title. And people want to label things and talk about this and suggest that and to promote stuff before it happens. The dynasty talk is crazy. The Thunder are not a dynasty. They won one championship. And we've now, what is this, 7 straight years in the NBA that we'll have a different champion? Like, the NBA has now entered this era of somewhat parity where it's not anyone can win a championship, but we don't have those dynastic runs of the previous 40 years of basketball that we used to see.
2: Mm-hmm.
1: And it is tough and it is challenging. And it's especially challenging when only your best player shows up for a Game 7. And you have a all-star, an all-pro, all-NBA player in Chet Holmgren who's an absolute nothing on the floor.
2: Dude,
1: I mean, the fact that Chet Holmgren last on Saturday night in 33 minutes had 4 points, 2 field goal attempts. He went 1 of 2 from the field. He didn't attempt the 3. He got 4 foul shots, 4 rebounds, and that's it. Chet Holmgren, an absolute nothing. That's the type of performance that's going to stick with him. Because when you look at the Thunder and the future of the team, and there have been light rumors and rumblings about, do they trade one of those players? And it won't be SGA. It would be either Jalen Williams or Chet Holmgren. Boy, I don't see how building with Chet Holmgren going forward is realistic. Now, I do think that I don't think Sam Presti is going to rip apart this team here in this offseason, but what an embarrassing effort from Holmgren in game seven.
2: Yeah, I mean, I think it wasn't just game seven. I mean, I think it was the whole series. You know,
1: like, he didn't play well in this series, but the four points, one of two from the,
2: of course,
1: only attempting two shots in a game seven, that is atrocious.
2: You want your best players to go down swinging, right? You want your best players to go down, in this case, putting up shots. If you're going to lose like that, at least go 0 for 10, 0 for 12. Like, put up shots, man.
1: Hey,
2: like,
1: man, for all the flopping and the complaining that we do about SGA, he showed up.
2: Yeah.
1: SGA was ready for game seven.
2: Exactly.
1: And that's played great
2: in
1: game seven.
2: Like, if you're going to have that kind of a bad game, to me, and you and I have joked about this before, Chet Holmgren, and you and I, we've said this before about players, Chet Holmgren was out there just getting his steps in. He just had the pedometer on, and he would just had his Fitbit on, and he was just out there just mall walking, getting his steps in at that point in game seven. Because what are you doing? How do you redeem games one through six? You show up with an epic game seven, and we talk about, and we're in here today on Monday saying Chet Holmgren saved the series. And Chet Holmgren's the reason that they're in the NBA Finals, because SGA and Chet Holmgren, their two stars, showed up because Jalen Williams was out and couldn't play. And so Chet Holmgren and SGA showed up, and that's why the Thunder are trying to become back-to-back champions, something we haven't seen in the years that you've mentioned, right? And they can start a dynasty. And now they don't have an opportunity to do that because the Wemby and the Spurs got the best of them. Because you've got a team that is one of the youngest teams in the league, is about to start. They could be starting their run. And yeah, they got to win back-to-back first to start a dynasty, sure. But as good as they are and as young as they are, I don't see how, like, when you have the best player in the NBA on your team and you've got guys that are showing up like Castle and Harper and all these guys that are playing really well at such a young age, I find it very hard to believe that someone can argue that they can't continue a run like this. Like, this is just a pop up, you know?
1: We don't know. But the way the Thunder conversation, I think, is one layer to this. Also, you know, you mentioned the Spurs and the output that they had. I think it was seven players in double figures in game seven. Wemby, from the start, controlled the tempo of the game, controlled the game. And we discussed it on Friday going into the weekend. If Wemby hits a couple threes early, it's like everything starts to click for the Spurs offense. And I think that that's where, you know, San Antonio getting to the finals, I think this matchup is great, because I don't think that this is just a guaranteed finals win for the Spurs. I think the Knicks can play with the Spurs. And I think there's a lot of different elements to this matchup to suggesting that maybe San Antonio, although best in the West, I don't know if it's a guarantee that they can beat the Knicks because of this. The Spurs come at you with all kinds of different options, but who's their true go-to guy? In the fourth quarter, when SGA was hitting buckets and trying to pull the rest of the Thunder with him in the fourth quarter to keep it close, it was De'Aaron Fox who was responding and getting buckets. Can Fox do that at the end of a game, under 5 minutes, in a tight ball game against the Knicks, when you know Jalen Brunson is going to be able to get buckets for the New York Knicks? The Knicks, that is the one thing the Knicks don't have to worry about. Mm-hmm. They don't have to worry about, if final 2 minutes, who are we going to? How is he going to create his own shot? And will he be able to score? We know the answer to all that. It's Jalen Brunson. It's Jalen Brunson. And yes, it's Brunson can create. He can get his own shot, and he will make it. Right? Like, that's the one thing in this series that I think is really fascinating, because if these games are close, we have really yet to see the Spurs get tested where it's one possession, bucket, timeout, other end. Possession, bucket, timeout, other end, with like less than a minute. It's very few opportunities we've seen that here in the playoffs. A lot of the games the Spurs have won have been 10 to 15 point wins. Right. And sure, you can make the argument, well, they're so good, they don't have to worry about it. I don't know. Do you think the Spurs have a true like, what's their go to possession to get a bucket? I don't know. It's not Wemby. Like, no. Wemby would have to play off of someone. So is it De'Aaron Fox creating? Is it Stephon Castle running a pick and roll with Wemby? I just like, that's where I think this series is really fascinating, because I think the Knicks have the edge in some of those categories.
2: I agree with you.
1: Now there's also, as we're like looking at the NBA Finals, something else I would throw out there. We saw what Wembanyama did to Chet Holmgren. What if he does that to Karl Anthony Towns?
2: Wow.
1: Right? Because like it is possible that Wemby could have that same effect on Karl Anthony. And if that's the case, you know, okay, then you swing back some of the thoughts towards, all right, the Spurs will handle their business in this series.
2: See, that's my thought. The Knicks don't have somebody that's going to be able to draw anybody inside to be like, okay, well, we've got to take the attention away so Brunson can create by himself. Like, Brunson's going to have somebody, one if not two guys glued to him, because you don't have, like, because Wemby's going to be able to take care of Karl Anthony Towns. Right? So whoever is on Brunson is going to be fine. Whoever's guarding Brunson, they're a good defensive team. The Spurs are a good enough defensive team.
1: I'm guessing it'll be Stephon Castle, because the way he was D'ing up SGA throughout that series, I mean, SGA had moments where he was scoring.
2: Okay.
1: But I think Castle and his ability, because he's a thicker, tougher bodied guy, individual exactly. defensively. You know, I don't know, but Brunson has that ability to find his spot and to get his shot off against anybody.
2: I understand that. I just don't think that you're dealing with a team that, look, the Hawks weren't great. We get that. The Hawks weren't very good. And I think that when you get into a series against the Cavs, the way we saw the Knicks, and I'm not trying to take anything away from the Knicks. The Knicks have gone on a tremendous run. They've got the biggest average point differential in NBA history. They put up insane numbers. They've won 11 games in a row. That's a crazy number to win in not even a gentleman's sweep we're talking about here. Like, they swept the Cavs. I'm not trying to take anything away from them. The Cavs gave up after game one is what it looked like.
1: Yeah.
2: Okay, like,
1: yeah,
2: let's call it what it is.
1: Yeah.
2: They didn't even show up for game four at home. I can understand on the road, at home, they didn't show up for game four. So let's call it what it is. The Knicks have had somewhat, and I like the Knicks. I've been talking up the Knicks as a team that has a chance to win the NBA Finals, no yeah. matter who they face, whether it was the Spurs or the Thunder. I just think that comparatively to the Spurs or the Thunder, comparatively, they've had a much easier chance getting here and a much easier way getting to this place than the Spurs have, obviously. Now, going seven games, being in a physical series night in and night out has taken its toll on the Spurs. And I think having 7 days off and having a full week of rest is going to help the Knicks. They might come out a little bit rusty in game one, but we saw what happened in game one against the Cavs. They came out rusty, and then what happened? They scored a bunch of points and they ended up coming back and beating them, and that's what broke the Cavs, and they couldn't recover, and they ended up sweeping them after that comeback, and that's what ended the Cavs. So you've got a guy in Harden who notoriously doesn't show up in the playoffs, who they traded for, and it's like, all right, that's what you're going to do. Remember, he doesn't show up in the playoffs, and that's what you're trading for. You're trading for a guy that you want in the playoffs who doesn't show up for in the playoffs, and that's what they got, a guy who didn't show up in the playoffs. And so, yes, the Knicks are a great team. They got to this point. I'm not trying to take anything away from them, but I do feel like this is a different team that we're dealing with the Spurs. This is a great team. This is a team that it could be a closer series. I'm not saying that the Spurs are going to sweep or it's going to be Spurs in five, but I do think that they are a lot. They are much better than what the Knicks are going to bring.
1: Yeah, I mean, it's possible. You look at some of the matchups and you look at the starting five for the Knicks. Did the Spurs at some point in the series have Wembanyama guard Josh Hart? Kind of like the way that they had Wemby guarding Alex Caruso, and kind of dare Josh Hart to beat them from three and just have Wemby be a floater on defense, because that really changed the tone of Oklahoma City's series. You know, the Thunder, for the most part, in the games that Caruso played well, they won. In the games that Caruso didn't play well, they lost those games. Now, the difference is Caruso in the regular season was a 29% three-point shooter. Josh Hart is a 41% three-point shooter. Mm-hmm. So I don't know if that's the same gamble that the Spurs would be willing to take. I think Karl Anthony Towns, we'll see. I think he's a bit tougher, which is a funny phrase to say because I'm not sure if anyone really thinks Karl Anthony Towns is tougher than other players. But he's certainly tougher than the Mr. Fohawk, Chet Holmgren, wow. And his fashion ideas in his commercials that we've seen. I mean, and so you know that Karl Anthony Towns should do something, but will Wemby, you know, limit the offensive ability from Karl Anthony, especially if the Knicks are going to use Cat in the high post to pass, and if Wemby is guarding him? I think that's fascinating. I think also we'll have to see day to day with Mitchell Robinson whether or not he is ready to go in this series and what type of impact he'll have defensively, which we saw Hartenstein was very impactful for the Thunder against Wembanyama. Mm-hmm. So I just think like the NBA won already. Like this is a fantastic series matchup before we even get to the games on Wednesday. You know, this is exactly what the league would hope for. Right. The New York market. It's also Madison Square Garden. That place will be electric. It's next Monday will be game three. So, I mean, you have that aspect. You have the Knicks who haven't won in a long time. And then you have Victor Wembanyama, who the NBA is hoping and praying will become the next superstar champion, legacy chasing player the league can build off of for the next 15 years.
2: Oh, man.
1: Like he is the guy. That's exactly what they want. We've talked about it here on the show throughout this playoff run. It's felt like they've given Wemby a break in certain situations and they get their guy in the finals. So it is a great setup for the NBA finals starting Wednesday.
2: Listen, man, they're going to be burning baguettes in the streets in New York for the next few days. Just wait.
1: Just throwing them in the trash.
2: Throwing them like,
1: we're not eating a French baguette this time.
2: They're going to be shutting down all the French pastry stores, the French bistros. But if you got a French restaurant, I'm sorry. You got to shut your doors for the next week or so.
1: They're boarding up like there's a hurricane coming to town.
2: Board it up, bro. You better start serving Italian.
1: It's Black and Abdallah here on Westwood One Sports and the Westwood One Sports app. You can call or text the show at 310-840-4910. You know, it's June 1st. We've been told the entire NFL offseason that A.J. Brown would be traded on June 1st. Will he be traded today? We'll talk about that coming up next. The final round of the basketball season is here, and the DraftKings Sports app is now available in all 50 states.
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0: This is Black and Abdallah on Westwood One Sports. Here's Chris Black and Adam Abdallah.
1: It's June 1st. Let's go. Come on, Eagles. I thought it was going to be the Patriots.
2: I think it's more come on Patriots, isn't it?
1: Were we told that an A.J. Brown trade would be made today? Today, it would be today.
2: It's come on Patriots, isn't it?
1: A.J. Brown would be traded today. That's what we were told. June 1st. It's here.
2: Yeah.
1: Summer's here.
2: Mm-hmm.
1: We're 100 days away from the start of the NFL season.
2: Oh, let's go. Today?
1: Today's today.
2: 100 days?
1: 100 days.
2: 100 days?
1: The countdown is on.
2: Oh, wow.
1: So I thought that, you know, in the reports from The Athletic, 2 months ago, were that A.J. Brown would be traded on June 1st.
2: Yeah.
1: And that there were discussions being had between the Patriots and the Eagles. I have yet to see anything come across yet. What are we waiting for? Is this going to happen? Are the Patriots going to give up a first-round draft pick for A.J. Brown? We talked about this last week. I wouldn't give up a first-round draft pick for A.J. Brown. I don't think I would be of the camp of using a first-round draft pick in the future to then draft the next number one receiver for my team.
2: I think that there might be a certain reporter with inside information that might be not working.
1: What do you mean?
2: She's not employed.
1: Oh, you're going to go with the Diana Rossini angle?
2: I'm just saying she's got information.
1: She was the one that reported that A.J. Brown would be traded on June 1st.
2: I'm just saying credit where credit is due.
1: Yeah. No, she did, but nothing has happened.
2: I'm just giving credit where credit is due.
3: Where in the world is Mike Vrabel and Diana Rossini?
2: And I just wanted to hear the sounder again.
1: It's been quiet.
2: That's all. I just wanted to hear it. Dust it off.
1: It's easy. Is it what you're blowing on?
3: Where in the world is Mike Vrabel and Diana Rossini?
1: I mean, that was the report, but she wasn't the only one positioning the angle that the Patriots and the Eagles were talking about A.J. Brown.
2: Yeah, anybody could put those two together. You know, A.J. Brown was a Titan before with Mike Vrabel, and the connection is there. And they need a wide receiver. Look at their wide receivers. It's not great. They don't have a good wide receiver room. So one could say, hey, and you're right, I would also not give up a 2027 first round pick.
1: Yeah, exactly.
2: This was a different conversation 5-6 weeks ago entering the draft in Pittsburgh.
1: Yep.
2: This was a different conversation when New England had the 31st pick in the draft. And you could say, hey, with the 31st pick in the 2026 NFL draft, you trade it to the Eagles and the Eagles are drafting whatever and you get A.J. Brown because this draft is meh. And it just
1: this
2: is.
1: This draft is meh.
2: It just is. And a late first round pick is like a late second round math, whatever you want to do that. That's fine.
1: What?
2: It's not as valuable.
1: Get the chart out.
2: I'm not getting the chart out because you have to do the chart for this year versus next year. It's not as good, is what we're saying.
1: Whip your chart out.
2: Easy.
4: We got to get the chart, guys. We need the chart.
2: What? It's not as good.
4: We need the chart.
2: The chart isn't as good. Yeah, there's a different chart, Raj, for 2026 as there is for 2027's draft. It's a different
4: chart. Are you saying we needed to handicap the 2026 chart compared to the 2027 chart?
2: That's a Jimmy Johnson question. That's not
4: reduction
2: a question for me.
4: Reduction of 10% per pick?
2: It's not a question for me.
1: Jimmy Johnson can't be reached at this time. He's on a boat somewhere in the Atlantic Ocean.
2: Good for him.
4: I have the chart up on my computer.
2: Good for him.
4: By the way, Black thought the chart was something else when he saw it on
2: my computer. He's got a flowery shirt on, too.
1: Yeah, the hair looks great.
2: Oh, man.
1: It's fantastic. Absolutely.
2: He's got a rod in the water, if you'll pardon the expression.
5: The large male.
1: Easy. What are we doing? This is a sports show.
4: What are we doing here?
1: We're not talking about fishing today.
3: He's Mike Vrabel and fishing, Diana Rossini.
2: Deep sea fishing.
1: Yes, he is. I mean, I whenever we see him on TV when he's not on the Fox desk, it is always in the like Hawaiian shirt.
2: Yeah.
1: The hair's flowing in the wind. He's on a boat.
2: Yeah.
1: You can see the water in the background.
2: Living That's, life.
1: I mean, when you win a college championship and Super Bowls, you can do that. All-time great, Jimmy Johnson. How about that?
2: Yeah.
1: That's fantastic.
2: So I think it's inevitable, but I think it's all a negotiation tactic, right? Like, the Patriots don't want to give up a first-round pick. The Eagles want a first-round pick. The Rams reportedly were involved a while ago, but then the money kicked in for Davante Adams, so now they're no longer involved. The Chiefs were involved a while ago, but they're cash-strapped too, so they're probably no longer involved either. So now, look, the longer this goes on, the more time it means that another team can get involved. Any team can get involved. So if you're the Patriots, you have to start wheeling and dealing now because the Eagles, worst case scenario, A.J. Brown's still on the team and he's a 1,000-yard receiver.
1: Yeah.
2: You know what I mean? Like, worst case scenario, they've got a good wide receiver on their team.
1: Yep.
2: So I don't think it's that big of a deal for them if A.J. Brown is still on the team. Now, for the makeup of the locker room, you could say once all this information is out there that they've been looking to move on from him and all the articles about the relationship between Jalen Hurts and A.J. Brown and how he didn't invite, you know, the godfather of his kids to his wedding and all that kind of stuff is out there.
1: Strange.
2: Now that that's all out there, I don't know if you can come back from that. And now he's not at all the OTAs and that kind of stuff. Now that that's all out there with A.J. Brown, that might be difficult to come back from. But the fact of the matter is, if he's on the team when the season starts, the Eagles have always said A.J. Yes. Brown's an Eagle until he's not.
1: Yes, and to be fair, Philadelphia sports fans, in the last couple of months, they've been through enough. You know, you have the Sixers get swept by the Knicks. I mean, you know, they're crying that their team.
6: I love Joel, and I hope he stays.
2: Oh, man.
6: I love the whole team. Oh, no. They did amazing. But it's just amazing. Heartbreaking.
1: Yes, heartbreaking.
6: It really is.
1: Yes. She loves Joel, and they got swept. And the poor fan crying after the game, after the Knicks swept. And you know, even young and old fired up over the Sixers losing to the Knicks. Yeah. Right?
6: Sell the team, fire Nick Nurse, everybody gone. Like Kyle Lowry, coach.
2: Yeah, what do you think that young man? What do you think that young whippersnapper would do about A.J. Brown?
1: Yeah,
2: that young whippersnapper.
6: Everybody gone.
1: Everyone gone.
6: I love Joel.
1: At least they weren't crying, right?
6: I love the whole team. They did amazing, but it's just heartbreaking.
2: I love A.J. Brown.
6: It really is.
1: They're amazing.
2: I love A.J. Brown.
6: They did amazing.
1: You just left in the. You lost in the playoffs. You got swept, but they did amazing.
2: I love A.J. Brown.
1: Boy, who ever thought the fan base throwing batteries at Santa Claus? They're now the ones weeping in the stadium on their way out.
2: Well, listen.
1: That's something. Life comes at you fast,
2: kids.
1: It does. Let me ask you this. It technically is breaking news, but if you're a has-been great player, is it something that people really care about? Well, I feel like this is more news and notes, NFL news and notes, than it is breaking news. So I'm going to go news and notes sounder here for you, Abdallah. I don't want to alert people that there's like real earth-shattering breaking news taking place at this moment. But news and notes, the Giants are bringing back wide receiver Odell Beckham Jr.
2: Oh!
1: That's right. At 33, this is from Ian Rappaport, the NFL Network. At 33, he recently worked out again with the team. And they are now signing Odell Beckham Jr. to be what, their fourth wide receiver,
2: man,
1: and a distraction.
2: Man, wait,
1: why is this? Makes no sense to me.
2: Your team, huh?
1: Your
2: Harbaugh's really getting it done
1: all,
2: there.
1: When you say your team, they are not my team.
2: Harbaugh's your coach.
1: I'm a Chicago Bears fan.

0: Tootsie, right? Like, news, is that, was that really worthy of the breaking news sound?
1: No.
0: Also, Russell Wilson will be heading to CBS this fall. He will be a part of the NFL Today on CBS. He will not be playing football. Russell Wilson. Again, I don't know if it's necessarily breaking news, but news and notes. Russell Wilson will be on CBS because that's what America wants, to hear from Russell Wilson.
2: I can't imagine. Listen, I can't imagine.
0: Yeah.
2: I don't want to besmirch the man before he's actually put on the suit, but I can't imagine that that's going to be good.
0: You just want to smirch?
2: I don't want to besmirch. I just want to smirch. I can't. Is he reading from a prompter? Like, what are we?
0: He's going to sit on the desk.
2: And what?
0: Next to Nate Burleson. Okay. You're going to have football speaks. You're going to put him on the board. He's going to draw plays.
2: Okay, I could see him, if he was doing one-on-one interviews with players, yeah, like doing the features.
0: Why?
2: Maybe that might be good. I'm just trying to find work for the man.
0: Wait, why? Wait, look at it from this angle. What football fan wants to hear from Russell Wilson? Is there a quarterback in the last 20 years who comes across as a bigger phony than him?
2: No.
0: Like, wait, people don't care. Like, Matt Ryan. Yeah, I'll listen to Matt Ryan. I'd
2: love to listen to Matt Ryan talk.
0: You know who I want to see on the NFL TV shows the moment he decides he doesn't want to play football anymore? Jameis Winston.
2: That dude.
0: Jameis would be great.
2: Oh, man.
0: Right? Like, wouldn't that be great?
2: This weekend? I don't know, man.
0: Wouldn't Jameis be fantastic?
2: After this weekend.
0: Wouldn't Jameis be the man?
2: I don't know if you want him near a live mic.
3: What's up?
2: I don't know if you want Jameis near a live mic.
0: I think we do.
2: This weekend.
0: I think that's what we want. I want Jameis. Get Jameis on the desk.
2: I think Jameis needs...
0: He can still play, but
2: I think Jameis needs pre-record options only.
3: What's up?
0: That's the run that pass.
2: Yeah, Jameis needs a scrub first. I think you're going to get Jameis on the World Cup coverage, aren't you?
0: Yeah, you are.
2: Yeah.
0: Yes, okay. I saw that.
2: That's
0: yes.
2: What people want.
0: Yo, I think people want that more than Russell Wilson.
2: I think so, too.
0: I don't think anyone's asking for Russell Wilson.
4: Mr. No. Unlimited.
0: Mr. Unlimited. Yeah, no one. You and your spicy sub.
2: Oh, you know they're going to turn that into a segment.
0: Spicy sub?
2: No, the unlimited. I just threw up in my mouth a little bit. Like, you know how you got mossed?
0: Yes.
2: Like, they're going to turn unlimited into something.
0: Hand out the most unlimited player of the week. And he's just sit there on the desk and go, unlimited. And then hand out a little trophy. He'll set a little trophy on the desk and say, here you go. You're Mr. Unlimited for the week. Cam Scatabo. You're the guy.
2: Scatabo speaks in gibberish because he's got his head.
3: What's up?
0: I'm just saying, I don't think, again, I don't, it is technically breaking news because it just happened, but I don't think it was breaking news sounder worthy. I think it was more NFL news and notes sounder worthy.
2: Yeah, that's not great. I don't think so. Because you're right, when you're fourth on the, and they're like, he's not going to make the team, right? Like,
0: I mean, I'm guessing he will, but he's going to be a fourth string wide receiver, right? He's not going to be your one, not your two. He can't play anymore.
2: No.
0: If anything, he's just going to be a distraction.
2: Yeah.
0: So that's the latest news. Odell Beckham Jr. is signing with the Giants.
2: Well, I think if that team needs anything, it's a distraction from what's currently going on that team.
0: I think it was smart to have everyone speak on Friday.
2: I think it was
0: Jackson Dart, Abdul Carter. They all spoke. I thought that was the way to handle this.
2: I agree too, and I also think it was good to do something to go look over here.
0: I don't
2: think Odell Beckham Jr.
0: I think once you have the individual speak,
2: yeah,
0: it lays to rest a little bit of the conversation bubbling up about it because they all gave their opinion.
2: Mm-hmm.
0: All right. There it is.
2: I agree.
0: It's Black Abdallah here on Westwood One Sports and the Westwood One Sports app. Were the Thunder a failure this season? Shai Gilgeous-Alexander mentioned that after the game. We'll talk about that coming up next.
5: 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It's a 1999 rematch. Knicks, Spurs. Will New York win its first title

0: in 53 years? Or will San Antonio continue its championship legacy? Now with Wemby leading the way. 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
1: The Spurs win Game 7 on Saturday night to head to the NBA Finals. The New York Knicks and the San Antonio Spurs will face off in the NBA Finals starting on Wednesday night, 8:30 Eastern, live from San Antonio. And the Thunder, they were the best team in the regular season. They were the number one seed. And they kind of just walked their way into the Western Conference Finals. They had an easy go at the start of the playoffs. And we have a texter from the 541 that texted us at 310-840-4910. The Thunder had a pretty easy route in round one and two. And yeah, I mean, heck, going back to last season, like, they won, like, what, 9 straight playoff games to start the playoffs? So when you look at the Thunder, I think there's context to this question that will be asked in the topic on whether or not this season was a failure for the Thunder. Large context, I think it was, right? Like, you didn't repeat. You won the championship last year. The end goal is to win a championship. Let's listen to Shai Gilgeous-Alexander after Game 7 talk about that.
2: It was a failure. Like, I failed at my goal. Like, I didn't achieve what I wanted to achieve. But through my experiences, I learned the most about myself. And I make the like, greatest amount of increases I have in my career when I fail at my goal and don't get what I want. And I look at this no different. Like, I didn't get where I wanted to go this season. There's a reason for that. Now I have to look at that reason and try to make sure it never happens again.
1: So there's Shai Gilgeous-Alexander after Game 7. It was a failure. I honestly don't know how you could look at it in any other aspect than saying it was a failure.
3: I think when you look at the context of how much they were favored by to win the NBA Finals entering the playoffs, when a team, according to the odds, is a minus favorite, right? Like, usually entering a playoffs, right? So right now, like, look at the in the context of the NFL.
1: Yeah.
3: The Rams are the favorite at 8-1.
1: Yep.
3: 8-1. So if you were to bet $100 on DraftKings, code BNDAY26.
1: Shout out.
3: You'd win $800 if the Rams were to win the Super Bowl. Entering the playoffs, they were like minus 150, 160. That's unheard of. To be a favorite, to be a minus favorite. Meaning, like, if you put down $100, you'd only get back, like, you win less money. You'd only get back, like, $50. You'd get your $100 back, but then you'd only get back $50. You'd get back less money than you put up. So that's unheard of in a field to win a championship. Like, that's usually, like, a regular game bet sometimes. Not to win a championship in a field on a futures bet. So, yeah, in a terms of, like, a Vegas future, yeah, it's a failure. Well, when you're that much of a favorite to win something.
1: Okay, but also, as a competitor, this isn't participation trophies.
3: Yeah,
1: the objective in professional sports from a player, from the coaches, and we hope from the organizations, although it seems like more and more as investment groups purchase these teams, that they're less interested in actually winning and more interested in just making money. The goal should always be to win a championship.
3: Yeah.
1: Now, if you found, take a young team in the, say if Charlotte, the Charlotte Hornets had no chance to get to the finals, but if the Charlotte Hornets were able to get to the Eastern Conference Finals and then lose to, say, the Knicks, then I could understand building block. This is a great step forward. And it's okay. We didn't win the finals. We didn't win a championship. So you could technically say it's a failure of a season, but you took a major step forward. The Spurs this year have taken a major step forward.
3: Either of these teams could lose the finals and you could say it's not a failure.
1: Yeah, I think that's fair.
3: The Spurs could have lost Game 7. You could say it's not a failure.
1: But with the Thunder, it does feel like their moment to rule the league is slipping through their hands. Right? Like, because I think the way people are going to look at this is that if Wemby gets one, he now will control the West for the next 10 years.
3: Mm-hmm.
1: Now, we were also having those conversations last June about the Thunder. And time will tell, right? Like, it's possible that this is the apex of the Spurs with Wemby. I don't think it's likely, but we don't know the answer. We don't know the answer with the Thunder. I think it's once you establish a level of expectation, anything short of that is a failure. Once you become a championship level team, the only option to not be a failure for the year is to win a championship.
3: I think that when you look at it from that perspective of the way that we started the hour of saying the Spurs changed the way the Thunder played in Game 7, like specifically Chet Holmgren, like they broke Chet Holmgren. And if this is how Chet Holmgren's going to be remembered, and let's say they do have to split up the team and Jalen Williams is gone or Chet Holmgren's gone, like this is going to be a different Thunder team. If they release the odds as soon as this finals is over and they release the odds,
1: yeah,
3: the Spurs might be the favorites to win next year. The Thunder still might be the favorites to win next year until they make some of these moves. We'll see. But the point is that this might be, as young as this team is, this isn't like, oh, the Warriors won and they're all a bunch of old dudes at the end of their career, or this is like the end of their peak, right? This is the start of the Spurs. So this might be, yeah, the Thunder got one, but the Spurs were right there. And yeah, SGA might know watching this team, and he might have been watching, this is going to be a back and forth for the rest of his career between the Spurs and the Thunder. And if they don't improve the team somehow by having Chet leave and then improving the team somehow, that Victor Wembanyama is going to win MVP next year or something like that, and then continue to dominate the league, assuming he stays healthy. And this could be the next, again, we said the same thing about the Thunder. They could be the next dynasty. Yeah. They couldn't do it. Same with the Spurs. They could be the next dynasty until they don't do it. He could be. Victor Wembanyama could be the next Jordan until he's not. You know what I mean? Like, you could say a lot of things. Like, anything can happen. He could win one. He could win seven. You don't know. So a lot of these things could happen. But again, when you look at it from the context of, did the Spurs fail? Yeah, they did, considering how much of a favorite they were to go out and do the things that they were supposed to do this year. Like, they were on pace to set a record number of wins this year, too. Like, they were winning a bunch of games at the beginning of the season, too. They obviously didn't do that.
1: Well, that's why the stat that was pointed out is that this is the first time since the late 90s that two teams faced off in a playoff series or finals that won 60-plus games each.
3: Exactly.
1: It doesn't happen often. You can call the show at 310-840-4910. Ray in Chicago, you're on with Black and Abdallah. What's up, Ray?
4: Hey, happy Monday, gentlemen. How you guys doing today?
1: Happy Monday. What's up, man?
4: Yeah, I was going to call in. I was trying to get in Friday to you guys. I wanted to talk about this before the game, but here's my take. I mean, both teams, OKC and San Antonio, they're going to be good for the next decade. I think it's fair to say before this playoff came through, in another year or two, you figure OKC is going to have to move maybe Chet or Williams. Since Williams didn't play, you thought, okay, they could get rid of him because it's easier to maybe get a wing than it is a big. After this series, Chet's got to go. They saw enough. There wasn't one quote-unquote Chet game in a good way throughout the playoffs, and he clearly showed he's intimidated by Wemby. And I think now Presti, who's the GOAT, is going to already figure this out. He's going to have to move Chet. And there's already talks about them trying to trade up to get the number one pick in this draft. And I'm just saying they could give up their draft picks and Chet to Washington. And maybe, you know, I know Washington saw Chet play too, but maybe they say, okay. And they just start there. Presti, I trust Presti. If it's the next 10 years, I'll ask you both. Would you rather have San Antonio with Wemby? And if he gets injured, whatever. Or you got OKC with Sam Presti building your team. So I'll let you guys go. Have a great week. Yep.
1: Yeah, thank you, Ray. That's a fantastic question. So let's talk about that. Who would you rather have in the future? The Thunder with Presti or Wemby and the Spurs? We'll talk about that coming up next. It's Black and Abdallah here on Westwood One Sports and the Westwood One Sports app, hanging out with you.
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0: Black and Abdallah on Westwood One Sports. Here's Chris Black and Adam Abdallah.
1: That's right, Black and Abdallah here on Westwood One Sports, the Westwood One Sports app, SiriusXM Channel 375, and all of our great radio affiliates around the country. I'm Chris Black, along with Adam Abdallah, hanging out with you until 3 Eastern. You can always call or text the show at 310-840-4910. We've been talking about the Spurs advancing to the NBA Finals. They will face off against the New York Knicks on Wednesday night, 8 Eastern, for Game 1 of the NBA Finals. We were just talking about the Spurs and the Thunder and that series, and we had a caller, Ray in Chicago, ask us, who would we rather have for the next 10 years? Sam Presti in the Thunder or Victor Wembanyama in the Spurs? You're going out in the future. You're predicting out to what's going to take place. Who would you rather have? The one player in the team in the San Antonio Spurs? Like, I'm guessing if it's a which one would you rather have, you have to also, like, do you take into consideration the front office for the Spurs? Because they do great work, too.
2: Yeah, I mean, look at what the Spurs have. I mean, the Spurs have all that history of together a great organization. Like, the Spurs aren't just Wemby and a bunch of dudes. Like, they're not just Wemby and a bunch of scrubs either. Like, the entire organization is producing.
1: Right. So, I mean, I understand the question, like, who do you trust more in the next 10 years to be more successful? Wembanyama by himself or Sam Presti? Because Sam Presti has won a championship, and he's rebuilt the Thunder twice now with legitimate superstars.
2: Yeah.
1: You know, you had the first run where they came short of winning a championship with Durant and Harden and Westbrook, and then to flip a roster, to trade those pieces, and then to get Shai Gilgeous-Alexander, Jalen Williams, and Chet Holmgren to win a title. He is the best GM in the NBA. I don't think that's much of a question. I think he is absolutely what they would say, like, a hit maker when it comes to the NBA, right? Like, that's what Sam Presti is.
2: Yeah, yeah.
1: But if you're comparing the two organizations, don't you have to go with the Spurs if you get everyone in the organization? But if it's only one player or the GM, don't you go with the GM because there is no guarantee on health of the player?
2: If you're asking me the Spurs or the Thunder, I'm going with the Spurs.
1: Right, but the question that was posed to us on the phone lines at 310-840-4910 was Sam Presti in the Thunder or Victor Wembanyama in the Spurs. So, like, if we just remove the teams.
2: But he said Victor Wembanyama and the Spurs.
1: Sam Presti or Wemby. Because I agree with you. If you look at the organization as a whole, you go Spurs. Because they are a great organization also with Wembanyama.
2: Yeah. I don't know. Like, okay, I understand that Sam Presti is great. And I'm not trying to diminish what Sam Presti has done. But, like, if you're looking at, like, the monkey's paw, he's already gotten two fingers down. You know what I mean? Like,
1: looking at the what?
2: The monkey. Like, you know, like, when you, like, I'm talking about the Simpsons episode where, like, he's curled, like, the two fingers already. Like, he's got, like, are you sure
1: explain
2: he's going
1: to
2: be.
1: Explain the reference to people.
2: Like, well, it's not a Simpsons reference. It's like an old, like, he's already used his two wishes. Like, are you sure he's going to be able to do this again? Like, are we certain that, like, if you have to start from scratch with Sam Presti again, are you certain that he is going to do this again? Like, if you just rolled the ball out to Sam Presti and gave him, like, okay, here, let me give you an example. We broadcast out of the fine city of Chicago. If the Bulls announced today, I know they already have a president and a GM and all that kind of stuff, but if they didn't and they announced today that they had hired Sam Presti.
1: Yes.
2: Would you have faith that he could do it again?
1: Yeah. Yeah, I would.
2: Or would you rather have Victor Wembanyama?
1: I would have faith that he could do it again. I would be more excited for the player.
2: Then there's your answer. Your answer is Victor Wembanyama.
1: But a GM is not one player.
2: I understand that.
1: A GM is a whole team.
2: Yeah, and a boat's a boat. I get it. Yeah. Yeah, I'd rather have Victor Wembanyama.
1: I'm talking basketball.
2: I understand that. Yeah, yeah. I'd rather have Victor Wembanyama, I think. I think I would rather risk it with the player, and I know that Ray said, and the Spurs, So, yeah, you have to take into account where the player is playing, though. Like, you can't, because here's the thing, though. With Victor Wembanyama comes everything else. Players will eventually, like, if the money doesn't work out, these guys are all so young, okay?
1: Yeah.
2: Like, Castle's young, Harper's young, all these guys are so young. Eventually, the contracts won't work out, right? Like, eventually, all these guys are going to have to get paid. Will they start taking team-friendly deals to all stick together? Or will they all want to get theirs and have to branch off? Or will you start seeing other stars saying, hey, I want to start playing alongside Victor Wembanyama. I'm going to take these. Like, Victor Wembanyama is going to become the magnet that draws all towards him.
1: Wait,
2: so,
1: yes.
2: Having that, you're going to be able to build so much around this guy that, yeah, Sam Presti can try and try and try. And I agree with you. He's the best. He's hands down the best at it. And I get it. In what you got to do is you can't build a team around a super team, and you got to have depth. And look at the two teams that are in the NBA finals right now. And even if it would have been the Thunder, it's still the same thing. Replace the Thunder with the Spurs. It's still the same composition of a team that was built together with depth and pieces. And look at the Knicks, depth, pieces, all that kind of stuff. It's not super teams, right?
1: No, it's not.
2: But
1: which is refreshing.
2: Exactly. It's great.
1: I'm glad that era of basketball is done with.
2: 100%.
1: Until we get to this summer when someone tries to lure Giannis to their team
2: But you could have both. Like, you could have Giannis and Wemby and
1: LeBron
2: depth.
1: Says,
2: like,
1: wait, what about me? I want to be a part of it.
2: I
1: want
2: to play with Victor Wembanyama.
1: I want to do that too.
2: I think that Wemby draws all of that. Like, you can build around Wemby with depth. You can have another star play alongside with Victor Wembanyama. Like, you can be a great GM and do all of that with Victor Wembanyama and also be Sam Presti and build. Like, I don't think you can go wrong either way. I'm going to go with the known commodity. And I understand that Sam Presti is a known commodity, but he's building from scratch, and you never know.
1: I just feel
2: Wembanyama is a known commodity.
1: It just feels like the only thing you say known commodity. That's true. Although health factors into that decision. I mean,
2: Telling me Sam Presti can't get the flu?
1: I was going to say something else, but like, it's not like he's going to get hit by a bus. And then you know what I mean? Like, Sam Presti's not going to be on the injury report.
2: Yeah, no,
1: he
2: can
1: still build a team.
2: Yeah, but he could draft the wrong guy, though. That's his injury report.
1: Yeah, okay. All right.
2: He could swing and miss.
1: All right, so text the show at 310-840-4910. Essentially, who would you rather have for the next 10 years? Victor Wembanyama or Sam Presti? Because I think it's the simple answer is Wemby, but are we considering the fact that big guys struggle to stay healthy?
2: But he's
1: just
2: different.
1: Do.
2: He's different, though. He's different.
1: I mean, you're right. He is different. I hope he's more like Kareem Abdul-Jabbar.
2: Yes.
1: Where he gets to play 20-plus seasons, and he's the all-time leading scorer when it's all said and done, or whatever, you know, whatever that is. So you can also call the show at 310-840-4910. Tommy in Michigan, you're on with Black and Abdallah. What's up, Tommy?
3: Hey, how you guys doing?
2: What's up?
3: Hey, that's a tough question. You know, when you talk about, like, Wemby, you know, I get visions of, remember Greg Oden back in the day? He was supposed to be, oh, my God, and he had all those ankle and foot problems.
1: Yep.
3: But, I think this kid might be a little different. I would have to go with Wemby, but I want to say, though, I was talking about to your screener that, you know,
1: Roy.
3: What? OKC, they missed the window. They missed the window to go back-to-back. They didn't win. They didn't go back-to-back, and that's, like, the new thing in the NBA because you like, validate your first championship. It's almost like you have to go back-to-back if you want to become a great team, be considered a super team. The Pistons did it. The Lakers did it.
1: Yep.
3: Boston never did it with Larry Bird. And but to go back-to-back, you cement yourself. And OKC failed to do that. Mm-hmm. So now they're bumming out. And I think Wemby's going to win it this year, and he's got a great chance to go back. If he goes back-to-back, damn, They stamped themselves as legit. That's what you got to do in the NBA. If you went back to back, you're in that elite league of teams. You know what I'm saying?
1: Yeah, absolutely. Great call, Tommy. Call again, okay, my man? There he is, Tommy in Michigan. And I would say this. I don't want to, like, dive into this topic again with you and start arguing about this. But, like, to me, you are not a dynastic team.
2: Yeah, you're not
1: a dynasty. Mm-hmm. Unless you go back-to-back because of how difficult that is. Right? Like, there are great teams that win a couple of championships here and there. And I'm not knocking anything from that. But being a dynasty is different. And like Tommy was saying, you got to go back-to-back. You have to defend the title once, at least. And that is such a difficult ask. So, I mean, that's why I always think that, like, my rule for a dynasty is that you got to go back-to-back and you got to win more than two. And if you do that, you're a dynasty. Otherwise, and like Tommy was saying, the Thunder, great championship last year. And we'll see how they bounce back next year. I'm guessing they'll be pretty good. I'm guessing they'll be either the first or the second seed in the Western Conference next season.
2: Yes. And look, for all of the building that Sam Presti has done, he's gotten close to a championship once, and he's won one championship. Victor Wembanyama has been in the league for how many years now?
1: Three.
2: This is his third year?
1: Yeah.
2: Okay? And he could win his first championship in his third year. How long has Sam Presti been a GM? And he's got one championship.
1: Yeah, I mean, he's also built that team up from nothing twice.
2: But talk to fans about how long it takes to rebuild and get close and then fail and then knock it down and then rebuild and get close and fail and then knock it down. Like, to me, having the player that gets you there and gets you the championship, assuming he wins, like, we're doing a lot of assuming here, and you know what happens. We make on the Black and Abdallah show, when you assume things, you make an ass out of Black.
1: Yep, thanks. Yep.
2: You just do.
1: Yep. It's just
2: what we do here.
1: How it's always gone.
2: Just how it always is.
1: Yep.
2: And if Wemby wins his championship this year, then that's great. Him and Sam Presti are even. But, like, as a Bulls fan, you and I are both Bulls fans, we haven't seen a championship since Jordan. I would take Wemby. Like, I want that player. I want what the Bulls have been chasing since Jordan.
1: I also, you know, with the conversation of dynasties, I'm probably labeled as more of a conservative when it comes to this stuff.
2: Yeah, because you don't think the Spurs are a dynasty.
1: I'm not. Handing out dynasties left and right.
2: Well,
1: right?
2: The only one that you have an issue with are the Spurs. Like,
1: it's not an issue. It's just it's not a dynasty.
2: It is. That's the one.
1: I don't play loose and fast with my dynastic conversation.
2: The only one that you that is.
1: I'm not. This isn't a fast food drive through, and I'm handing out dynasties out the window.
2: When we talk about this, the only one that you have an issue with, that you and I argue about, are the Spurs. The Spurs were a dynasty. They were. I'm sorry that they didn't win back-to-back championships. They were a dynasty.
1: But to Tommy's point, who just called the show from Michigan, he mentioned the 80s Celtics. And the 80s Celtics won three championships in 6 years. None of them were back-to-back.
2: Okay.
1: And so my other thought about dynasties is I don't feel comfortable saying there's more happening at once at the same time. I think you are either the team that's the dynasty in the league until you're unseated from that position at the top of the mountain. You're wearing the championship belt. You don't have two championship belts at once. You got one. There's one team at the top. If you're a dynasty, you're the only team at the top. That's what, and to your point.
2: So 3 in 5 years is not a dynasty.
1: Here, you're not listening to what I'm saying.
2: I am listening.
1: The point I would make is the thing that hurts your argument and why I don't play fast and loose with naming teams dynasties is that for your Spurs angle there, there was a separate team in the same conference that had a dynasty, the Los Angeles Lakers, with Shaquille O'Neal and Kobe Bryant.
2: Not from 2003 to 2007.
1: Yes, but two of those championships for the Spurs took place in that time.
2: No, they didn't. 2003,
1: yes, 2000. Their first title was in 99.
2: I'm talking about 2003 to 2007. 2003, yes. 5, and 7. Spurs, Spurs, Spurs.
1: None of it back to back. You have Miami in there, you have Detroit
2: that.
1: In there,
2: but
1: and you have Boston
2: you win
1: in there.
2: But three out of 5 years.
1: Again, it's just like the Celtics of the 80s. The team that was the dynasty of that era, the 80s, were the Los Angeles Lakers. They went back to back in 87 and 88. They also won in 85. They won in 82. That, the 80s, it was the Lakers.
2: Okay.
1: I'm not trying to crap on the Celtics. They were great as well. They were a great team at that time as well. I just don't hand them out like Tic Tacs. You're walking around like it's Halloween.
2: I'm not.
1: Giving dynasties to everyone that won a championship.
2: I'm not. I'm giving it to one team in the early 2000s, and it's the San Antonio Spurs from 2003 to 2007. 3 and 5 years. Is a dynasty.
1: Like, I would say Miami with LeBron and Wade and Bosh, they won back-to-back. That's it. Not a dynasty.
2: No.
1: A great run.
2: Mm-mm.
1: Congratulations, South Beach.
2: Good for them.
1: Shout out.
2: Mm-hmm.
1: But yeah, so that's why when I look at that's my opinion on it. If you want to join the show, Presti or Wemby, 310-840-4910, you can text the show. From the 504, I believe that's in New Orleans, the answer is Presti. Send him to New Orleans. Our management is clueless. Thank you from the texter from the 504. From the 470, the text reads, Oklahoma City would win in six over the Spurs if they were healthy with Jalen Williams and A.J. Mitchell. So we're talking up the Spurs when, if you're saying Wemby or Presti, if the Thunder were healthy, it is likely they are in the finals.
2: Well,
1: and then you could continue on the conversation of seeing if they will become a dynasty.
2: Okay. I mean, go back in time and tell Jalen Williams not to get hurt. I don't know what to tell you. It's the NBA season. It happens. You know, like, injuries happen. You know, there were games where the Spurs didn't have De'Aaron Fox and Harper. Like, what do you want me to do? There's you can't control health. Like Victor Wembanyama could get hurt in game one of the NBA Finals and the Knicks could win the NBA Finals. Are we supposed to say, well, if the Spurs are they supposed to put an asterisk on the banner for the Knicks that it says the Knicks are champions, but the Spurs would have won if Wemby was healthy? That's not how it works. Sorry.
1: Text from the 661, that's out in California. Austin says, if the Spurs are able to win the championship this year, I feel they have the ability to be like the Spurs of the 2000s, as long as they can keep the main players and maybe obtaining one more big name. And that's the team that Abdallah is talking about, the team from the 2000s that won a couple of championships in a few different years, and they were great. And it was Manu, it was Tony Parker, it was Tim Duncan as the catalyst to drive that. And then there are a whole bunch of other bit players that were great. Like Bruce Bowen was great during that time.
2: Mm-hmm.
1: They had all kinds of guys that chipped in.
2: Need another big name. Like if the Spurs are this young and this good and this deep, like they can acquire like role players and stuff like that. But the Spurs from those early 2000s, they didn't have another big name. It was, like you said, it was Parker, it was Manu, and it was Tim Duncan. And then another, like, they had, like, the role players, like you said.
1: Yeah, and, you know, Popovich,
2: of
1: right?
2: Of course,
1: like,
2: yeah.
1: And Pop's great.
2: Yes.
1: And I think we'll see. Time will tell. But I think it is a fascinating question. So thanks to Ray in Chicago for asking that. Wemby or Presti, who would you go? You can text the show at 310-840-4910. It's Black and Abdallah here on Westwood One Sports and the Westwood One Sports app. Which team in the NBA Finals is under more pressure? The Knicks or the Spurs? We'll talk about that coming up next with Raj. The final round of the basketball season is here in DraftKings Sportsbook. 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
0: The quest for Lord Stanley's Cup is down to two. Vegas Golden Knights, Carolina Hurricanes. Whose names will be forever etched on hockey's holy grail? The Stanley Cup Finals, Game 1, tomorrow night, Westwood One Sports.
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0: 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Here's Chris Black and Adam Abdallah.
1: That's right, it's Black and Abdallah here on Westwood One Sports and the Westwood One Sports app. Raj will join us a little bit later to go one-on-one, but first, that's right, we have breaking news in the NFL, and it might be the largest breaking news story we've seen here to date in the NFL offseason. Myles Garrett is reportedly getting traded from the Cleveland Browns to the Los Angeles Rams. That's right, the Defensive Player of the Year per ESPN and the NFL Network. The Browns are finalizing a trade to send two-time Defensive Player of the Year Myles Garrett to the Los Angeles Rams. In exchange for Garrett, the Rams are expected to send Pro Bowl edge rusher Jared Verse, a 2027 first-round pick, and other draft compensation, as negotiations are still going on with the Browns. But the Browns and the Rams making a trade, and the Rams going all in to try and get another Super Bowl championship for Matthew Stafford and Sean McVay, as Myles Garrett is getting traded to the West Coast and the Los Angeles Rams.
2: That's insane. There couldn't be a bigger trade right now. There couldn't be a bigger Super Bowl favorite right now. They were already, we just mentioned that they are the Super Bowl favorites at 8-1. Their odds just went down instantly. I just checked during the break as this trade was announced. And yeah, they're even more of a favorite now because they get the Defensive Player of the Year. He set a record for sacks in the regular season. And last year, the team was horrible, the Browns, but you had this great defensive player. You had this Ferrari hanging out on your crap football team while everything
1: Myles
2: that we joke
1: Garrett's
2: about
1: incredible, man.
2: On the Browns, going through this quarterback competition, dealing with Shedeur Sanders and Deshaun Watson, I don't know if Myles Garrett requested this or what was going on, or if the Rams initiated this or the Browns initiated this, but it is not a surprise to me that Myles Garrett is now going to be featured on a championship quality team and just makes the Rams that much better.
1: You know, and we've seen this throughout the offseason. The Rams have been a team rumored and reported looking to upgrade the team via the trade. And it wasn't necessarily for an edge rusher or the best defensive player in football, but we saw the reports about them looking into the A.J. Brown situation. Mm-hmm. And we talked at the start of today's show, like, hey, it's June 1st. We're getting that A.J. Brown, that hot A.J. Brown trade today we've all been waiting for here in the offseason.
2: Nope.
1: No. Instead, the best non-quarterback player in the NFL just got traded. And it is one of those things where if you are in the NFC, if you're a Seattle fan, if you're a fan of the Dallas Cowboys, the Philadelphia Eagles, the Green Bay Packers, the Chicago Bears, San Francisco 49ers, I'm listing off teams that I'm guessing the fan bases think they have a chance to win a Super Bowl, right? The Rams just lapped all of you. Every one of those teams. The Rams now are by far, and Abdallah gave us the numbers on DraftKings on the odds to get to the Super Bowl and to win the Super Bowl.
2: Yeah.
1: But the Rams are by far the best team in the NFC.
2: They went from plus 800 to win the Super Bowl to now plus 550 to win the Super Bowl in a matter of minutes. And look, for the Browns, you didn't just lose Myles Garrett. Like, you're getting back Jared Verse, who is a phenomenal
1: great player.
2: You're getting a 2027 first round pick, which is probably going to be the 31st or 32nd overall pick, which is still good. And then probably a plethora of picks as well, because those are still being worked out. But you're getting Jared Verse in a first round pick and then a bunch of other stuff. Myles Garrett is going to the Rams. The Rams also earlier this offseason traded with the Kansas City Chiefs for Trent McDuffie, one of the best corners in the game. And now they extended him. Myles Garrett is one of the highest paid defensive players in the game. So the Rams are just spending cash left and right and figuring out their cap situation. They just gave Matthew Stafford an extension through next season. So this obviously makes him happier because the defense is going to be that much better. We know the offense is already great. They still have to work out. Puka Nacua is on the last year of his deal. This is the last year of Puka Nacua's deal. They still have to work out an extension for Puka Nacua somehow this year because he's a free agent at the end of the season. So they have to figure that out somehow too. There's still a lot of work to be done for the Rams right now, but this by far makes them this even more so than before the Super Bowl favorites.
1: Yeah, so this is what we're talking about right now. It's Bucky Abdallah here on Westwood One Sports and the Westwood One Sports app. If you want to join the conversation, you can call or text the show at 310-840-4910. Breaking news in the NFL per the NFL Network and ESPN. Sources, Browns and Rams finalizing a trade for Myles Garrett. So the Cleveland Browns are sending two-time NFL Defensive Player of the Year Myles Garrett to the Los Angeles Rams for two-time Pro Bowl pass rusher Jared Verse, a 2027 first-round draft pick, and other draft compensation that's still being negotiated, according to the NFL Network and to ESPN. So Garrett to the Rams, Verse heading to the Browns, draft picks also heading to the Browns, and it will go down as one of the largest blockbuster defensive trades we've ever seen in the National Football League. So Myles Garrett, which we've had these talks about Garrett. He is that good. Mm-hmm. And if you are a team that's just sniffing around being one player away, he is that one player away. If you have a quarterback and you're a team that's almost there and you need a true difference maker, Myles Garrett is that guy. That's how good he is. You know, sometimes you could, especially in the NFL, and we're having this conversation with A.J. Brown, right? Like, I'm of the camp that A.J. Brown is a great player, but is he a true difference maker that puts a team like New England over the top? I'm not sold that he is. Mm-hmm. Myles Garrett is that type of player that if he is on your roster, you immediately defensively are better. First of all, the Rams are pretty good defensively. Now, you got Stafford back in the mix, signed that new deal last week. McVay's ready to go. It is by far the Rams are going to be the favorite to win the Super Bowl this year. And what an incredible move. And the fact that Myles Garrett was just out there for the taking, I don't think is that surprising. He hasn't been around the offseason program at all.
2: Yeah.
1: With the Cleveland Browns. New head coach Todd Monken hasn't seen him. Right? Like, Munkin's too busy worrying about his...
3: Todd's trying to get a sweet haircut.
1: Yeah, his sweet haircut, listen. Right? Yeah. He's missing photos with the other head coaches at the whole thing, right?
3: Todd's like, trying to get a sweet haircut.
1: But Munkin said last week he hasn't even met Myles Garrett. It's not a surprise.

0: block sitting in the front yard, and then there's a Ferrari parked into the driveway.
1: Exactly. So what would you have to give up to get that? And the answer is a player who's entering his third year, who's
0: a great player,
1: who just turned 25, who's going to turn 26 this year during the season, who had 7.5 sacks last season, who had and who also is going to be very cost effective for the Browns, so you don't have to obviously pay him. So that money's coming off the books, and a first round pick and a bunch of other picks that we'll find out at a certain point. So that was going to be the cost. It wasn't a matter of 3 first round picks or 4 first round picks. It was obviously the cost was Jared Verse, a player who has, I'm not saying he has the potential to be Myles Garrett, but Jared Verse is a great player. He's a phenomenal player. He's a game record. Like he's not Myles Garrett by any means, but he's a game changer. And that's what the Browns are getting back, and they're getting a first round pick. So they have a chance to draft someone who could also be a game changer for them. And then a bunch of other picks. So that's the answer. The question, if you're a team that was one player away, was always, well, I mean, I'm not willing to give up that much for Myles Garrett. Well, the Rams just beat you to it. Sorry. The Rams are always that team that doesn't care about their picks.
0: Well, they're going for it at all times.
1: Always, always.
0: And you love that.
1: And when you have a guy, and yes, they did draft Ty Simpson with the 13th overall pick in the draft of a month or so ago. And that doesn't matter now because...
0: Oh, it doesn't matter now.
1: No, no, no, it does.
0: Oh,
1: no, no, no,
0: Mr. Look. Abdallah, it does not matter
1: it
0: now.
1: It does. It matters.
0: What
1: obviously,
0: are we doing? What's going on?
1: It obviously matters. It obviously matters. Yep. It obviously matters. Okay? It obviously matters because now when you have Myles Garrett on contract for the next, 4 years or so, he's going to be on the other side of that defense when Ty Simpson's throwing the ball around in 2 years when Matthew Stafford retires. But for 2 years, what's more important is that you got the extension done with Matthew Stafford last week for next season. So now you've got Myles Garrett done. You've got Trent McDuffie done. You've got Matthew Stafford to stick around for another year. That's what matters, is now you're obviously going for it for the next 2 years, and you're going all in when you have your 38-year-old quarterback coming off an MVP season and you're trying to win it all this year and next year, the last 2 years of his career, presumably.
0: It's Buck Hamdallah here on Westwood One Sports and the Westwood One Sports app. The Rams are trading for Myles Garrett. Garrett going to the Rams. The Browns are getting back in return Jared Verse and the 2027 first-round pick, and other stuff, which we have yet to see reported yet. But that's essentially it. The first-round pick next year for the Rams, and Jared Verse going back to Cleveland. Meanwhile, Myles Garrett, the best defensive player in football, the best non-quarterback player in the NFL, going to the Los Angeles Rams. And so that's the breaking news that we're keeping our eyes on here on Westwood One Sports and the Westwood One Sports app.
2: And the next question comes from the line of Raj Sharan with Westwood One. Please proceed.
0: Please proceed. Raj, you have an interesting fact about this trade.
3: I was doing a little research on this since the trade came in. I found two exclusions to the rule that I'm about to bring up, which I'll say afterward. But this will be the first time that two separate players who are the reigning MVP and the reigning Defensive Player of the Year in the NFL are on the same team. The exceptions are Lawrence Taylor won both awards back in 1986, Alan Page of the Vikings won both in 1971. But since they've essentially become separate awards, this will be the first time the reigning MVP and reigning Defensive Player of the Year will be on the same team. In 94, Steve Young won MVP, Dion won Defensive Player of the Year. But after they won the awards, Dion went to Dallas. So they never played again together as the reigning. So there's some real history here when you have essentially the two most prestigious individual awards in the sport are now going to be in the same locker room.
0: Yeah, no, that's a great fact.
1: I just saw this on Twitter.
0: Good call, Raj.
1: The Rams now have the 2025 leaders in passing yards and touchdowns, Matthew Stafford.
0: Yep.
1: Receptions, Puka.
0: Yep.
1: Receiving touchdowns, Devontae Adams. And sacks, Myles Garrett.
3: Wow.
1: Good luck, everybody.
0: Yeah, I mean,
3: and Myles Garrett set all those records chasing quarterbacks, never with leads or anything, because they never had a quarterback in Cleveland. Yeah. He's going to be like, wow, I'm playing with

0: the lead now. All I have to do is rush the passer. This is amazing.
1: You're right. He goes from the graveyard of quarterbacks past, right? Like that. Somewhere there's that dude walking
0: He's
1: around
0: going
1: Cleveland
0: from Deshaun
1: with that jersey.
0: Watson and Shedeur Sanders are like the best quarterback in the league right now.
1: That's insane. So Myles Garrett getting traded to the Los Angeles Rams. It's Black and Abdallah here on Westwood One Sports and the Westwood One Sports app. Sponsored by Progressive Insurance. 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Why did the Browns do this trade now? We'll talk about that coming up next.
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0: This is Black and Abdallah on Westwood One Sports. 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
1: We have breaking news in the NFL. The Cleveland Browns and the Los Angeles Rams are finalizing a trade for Myles Garrett. That's right, Myles Garrett getting traded to the Los Angeles Rams, heading back to Cleveland. Jared Verse, the 2027 first-round draft pick, and other draft compensation, per reports from the NFL Network and ESPN. So there you go. You have Myles Garrett, the second best. I say second best because he's quarterbacks are usually viewed as the best players in the NFL, but the best non-quarterback player is Myles Garrett, two-time defensive player of the year. The dude is an absolute monster. He's 30 years old. He can still play. He impacts the game more defensively than any other player in the National Football League. He is being traded today to the Los Angeles Rams. Getting back, now Jared Verse is a really good player.
2: Yeah.
1: And you get a first-round draft pick and other stuff. But yeah. I don't know if an ask is too high for Myles Garrett. I expected more than just one first-round draft pick.
2: Well, I mean, look, Jared Verse is entering his third year in the league. He's still on a rookie deal. I mean, he's still very young. And getting that first-round pick, and look, there still could be a lot more. There could be second-round picks. There could be third-round picks. Like, Jared Verse is still worth a lot of picks. Like, the compensation you would get for just trading Jared Verse would probably be a couple first-round picks. So his value alone is worth a lot. And I'm not saying that Myles Garrett is, you know, going to, you know, his value is going to decrease or anything like that. He's still, like you mentioned, he's the best non-quarterback in the league. He is also 30. I'm not trying to take anything away from him. He's 30 years old. You are trading for a 30-year-old player. He did just set the record in sacks. He is also 30. So at any point, you could get an injury. You did just trade, like, if I'm the Rams and I'm doing the negotiating, I'm giving you a much younger player who's entering the third year and a first round pick. It's pretty fair to me, as opposed to a team that's just giving you picks.
1: Yeah, no, that's fair. It's Black and Abdallah here on Westwood One Sports and the Westwood One Sports app. We're talking about Myles Garrett getting traded to the Los Angeles Rams. Breaking news in the last couple minutes here on Westwood One Sports. Browns GM Andrew Berry is at like a charity golf event, and reporters were able to just track him down just now and talk to him. Here's Andrew Berry just moments ago talking about the Myles Garrett trade.
3: Not naive that there's a lot in, you know, the social media sphere regarding Myles. Nothing is final at this point. We are in discussions of a potential transaction, including him. I'll have a lot more to say about it once it is final, if it does become final. And I'll discuss the details at that point. But, you know, we are in negotiations. We're hopeful that we close something here in the next, you know, several hours. But nothing's final right yet. So, like I said, I'll have an update for you guys maybe as soon as tomorrow when there's resolution. All right?
1: So there you go. There's now, Andrew Berry.
2: Check out this backswing.
1: Browns GM. Well, I'm just saying, I hope that, like, right, a lot of this is physicals have to be taken. T's have to be crossed.
2: Oh, no,
1: I's have to be dotted.
2: No. Don't Max Crosby this.
1: I don't want a Max Crosby situation.
2: Do not Max Crosby this trade.
1: Well, we're all locked and loaded. Crosby to the Ravens, and then Crosby shows up to the facility, and they're like, we don't really want you.
2: Yeah, but
1: we kind of want Trey Hendrickson instead. So
2: Myles
1: let's pull the old switcheroo.
2: Is healthy as a horse.
1: Easy.
2: When horses are healthy
1: Easy,
2: and don't man. Have to be
4: the large male,
2: you know?
1: Yes, I
2: he
1: understand.
2: He is a physical specimen.
1: His arm is bigger than the two of us combined.
2: Yeah. Oh, yeah. Yeah. Absolutely. I mean, he doesn't have degenerative knee issues like Max Crosby does.
1: No, he doesn't. And I think that's where, you know, it's also if you're making this deal for the Rams, you know what you're getting. Right.
2: Yeah.
1: Like this, you're not. I think there was an element to the Ravens situation where it seemed like they were trying to play both sides.
2: Mm-hmm.
1: And they were trying to, you know, it's like Abdallah back in high school. has two ladies after him, and he's trying to be a womanizer back in the day high school.
2: Whoa.
1: You know, you with your back in high, people may not know this, but in high school, because Abdallah and I went to high school together.
2: We did.
1: You know, friendly, but we weren't necessarily friends in high school.
2: Wildcats.
1: We're acquaintances, right? But you would sit there and you'd have your blazer, a suit jacket on in high school.
2: I wasn't.
1: You had little spikes on the shoulders.
2: I wasn't the
1: little
2: one.
1: Spikies on the shoulders.
2: I wasn't the one. For those wondering, I wasn't the one wearing Puka shell necklaces.
1: Yeah, that was a fad.
2: Had sun in my hair.
1: Hey, it happened.
2: That was you.
1: Okay. My point was, I was building you up. You were just saying this to take me down.
2: No, I'm saying the ladies.
1: I'm building you up.
2: The ladies weren't flocking over here.
1: They liked the mini fro that you had.
2: The ladies were like, what are you doing?
1: And the little spikes on your shoulders.
2: The ladies were like, what are you doing? Why do you smell like weed?
1: And
2: cigarettes.
1: The other aspect to add to the painting of the picture of Abdallah in high school was he was the kid in the high school class that, unlike everyone else, who carried a backpack or their books in their arms, he carried a briefcase.
2: Well, yeah.
1: And he would walk into the class and slam the briefcase onto the desk and then open it up.
2: Did you not have business to conduct? Did you not have business papers?
1: I did not. No.
2: Well,
1: I was not conducting business.
2: You went about school all wrong then, my friend.
1: Yeah, I think I was.
2: I had business to conduct.
1: The point being,
2: I had things to sell. And business, bit of a
1: womanizer, Mr. Young Abdallah.
2: That is the last thing that I was.
1: Breaking news here on Westwood One Sports: Myles Garrett getting traded to the Los Angeles Rams. Jared Verse and the 2027 first round pick going back to Cleveland. So why did Cleveland do this? To answer initially, the response is like, because Myles Garrett didn't want to be there anymore. He seemed unhappy, but they controlled him, right? They controlled the contract. He was going to hold out, I'm guessing, until the very last minute for training camp like he did last year.
2: Mm-hmm.
1: It's just kind of how it goes with Myles Garrett, no?
2: I think this is a move for the future, obviously. This is the Browns, and this is Todd Monken, and this is the entire organization looking at where they are and saying, why are we paying Myles Garrett this much money when we're not going to be good, when we have a chance to get another first round pick in an extremely strong draft? This 2027 draft is going to be, and you're going to hear about it for the next year, one of the best drafts in a decade. So you can get an extra pick in that draft, and you can get a player who's entering his third year in the league and a chance to build that defense even stronger with a younger player. I'm not saying that Myles Garrett is bad. Obviously not. He's the best non-quarterback in the league, like you said. But you have a chance to get younger and build for the future. And that's what they're doing. And they're building something for the future. And if they choose to move on and add a new quarterback, then that's what they do.
1: Jared Verse is good. Cleveland's outlook isn't great, though.
2: I'm telling you, it's ammo to trade up for a quarterback next year.
1: I mean, I guess. They've got 1,000 quarterbacks on the competition right now.
2: They're cheap to cut.
1: How many Hall of Famers are currently on, future Hall of Famers, are on the Rams right now? We'll talk about that coming up next. It's Westwood One Sports.
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16: Well, the Packers open up the second week of OTAs today in Green Bay. It's a big offseason.
15: This is a Wisconsin Sports Zone update.
16: Well, the Packers open up the second week of OTAs today in Green Bay. It's a big offseason on the defensive side of the ball, where new coordinator Jonathan Gannon is putting his plan in place. Some of the figures play a big role in his success. Could be defensive end Lucas Van Ness. Struggled to make a big impact in his first 2 years, then missed quite a bit of time last year due to injuries. But the Packers believed in Van Ness enough to pick up his fifth-year option. Coach Matt LaFleur thinks he's shown flashes being the impact player they thought he could be when they took him in the first round back in 2023.
17: A guy that just shows up and works. I think he's learning a lot right now, but he is a valuable piece. I think after the season, when you go back and you watch all the film and you just see, we used him in a lot of different ways, whether it was outside on the edge or kicking him down inside. He was a disruptive presence, and you can never have enough of those guys.
16: Packers back in the field again tomorrow, turning to Wisconsin. They had a busy weekend with official visits, hosting nearly 20 recruits, and it was a productive one as they secured commitments from a four-star wide receiver in Jai Jones and a three-star linebacker in Nathan Jones. Both are from Arizona. The class now has 15 commits, ranks 25th in the country.
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16: Well, the Brewers and Giants getting a series started in Milwaukee tonight. Crew comes in off a great month of May when they led the majors with a 19-7 record, built a 4.5 game lead in the NL Central. With this Wisconsin Sports Zone Network update, I'm Zach Heil, Print.
19: McGill has struck out the first two he's faced, and now it's going to be up to Taylor Trammell for the Astros.
20: And he breaks his bat and grounds one to second base. That should do it. It will. And the Brewers take the series against the Astros. Mizorowski, Uribe, and McGill. They finish this game retiring the last 17 Astros in order. And they ride a two-run homer from Bowers to victory.
21: There's a lot of good things happening. You know, we're giving guys a day here and there. Give Trujillo and Contreras a day off. And the club still came through. You know, that's losing a lot of firepower there. But doing the things we need to do.
15: This is where Wisconsin gathers to talk sports. Packers, Brewers, Badgers, Bucks. 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
22: Some sound yesterday. It's the last out between the Brewers and the Astros in the series finale. And then Pat Murphy after the game. That's where we'll start. Plenty of things to discuss, as you heard Zach say in the update. Really good month of May for the Brewers. So we'll start there. As we often do in the summer, it's baseball season, but a lot of NFL news today as well out of nowhere. Although I guess there were little rumors. I was mostly ignoring them because I didn't think anything would happen. But Myles Garrett is a Ram. Sweet. Yeah, that's great. That's just what the Packers need. And A.J. Brown, as many suspected, once June 1st hit, has been traded to the Patriots. So we can talk a little bit about those deals. There's an NFL headline or, you know, the NFL's dominating the news and finding a way even in the offseason. I'm just amazed by that league, whether it's the schedule release or the draft or free agency or now, you know, the way that these contracts are written up. And I guess this has always been the case, but I really notice it today because maybe the best pass rusher in football, maybe the best pass rusher in a generation. I don't know. Myles Garrett was traded today. And A.J. Brown, I really noticed it today. Now the NFL has this little secondary like blip in early summer because we'll do our trades and our offseason signings and our draft. And then we'll, you know, maybe we'll have a couple of extra come June 1st because of the way the contracts are set up. So the NFL just finds so many different ways, whether it's their events like the draft or free agency or just like little logistical contract things. Like, yeah, we find a way to be relevant and exciting on June 1st of all days when we're, you know, other than OTAs, really kind of in the middle of the NFL offseason. So we'll get to that later on in the show as well. Maybe a thought on the NBA Finals. We now know that that's going to be Spurs-Knicks, which is fun. That's fun. That's going to be more fun than the Thunder. I know a lot of folks don't like the Thunder because they flop. I still think they're a good team and they're worth watching. Spurs and Wemby, that's something new. That's something fun. So I'm looking forward to that. Oh, yeah. And the Stanley Cup Finals start tonight as well, which I don't know that anyone expected the Golden Knights and the Hurricanes. The Golden Knights, I think maybe people thought the Avalanche, although they dealt with some injuries. You know, Makar was banged up, and the Stars and the Wild, when I was watching that series, I'm like, man, if these aren't two of the best teams in hockey, not that I know anything, but I don't know that many people would have thought the Golden Knights and the Hurricanes about a month or so ago. So that's exciting and interesting as well. We'll try to touch on a little bit of everything. Your phone calls welcome throughout 608-321-1670. And the live stream is up and running as well on YouTube and the Wisco Sports Zone app. And Tyler says the Bears moving to Indiana. Anything Cubs related? I do have a piece of Bears sound that we might play, maybe a 2 or 3 minute blurb to wrap up one of the hours, because I think that situation is interesting as well. And of course, the NFL finding a way to, you know, stay in the news and stay interesting in that way, too. But I do want to start with the Brewers. I really enjoyed watching the Brewers win these last two series. So they sweep the Cardinals, which is always fun, and then took 2 of 3 in Houston against the Astros this weekend. So they go 5-1 in the last two series. I enjoyed watching them win. Now, we're a little spoiled, and the Brewers are up 4.5 games in the division, which is pretty great. But I got to admit, for long stretches these last two series, I don't know that I enjoyed watching them play. I enjoyed watching them win. It's a great week. Two really good series. But I don't know that I enjoyed watching them play. I say that a little tongue-in-cheek. I'm sure you're rolling your eyes. I found something to complain about. But do you kind of get my point? Like, I don't think they're playing their best ball. I think they absolutely stole wins on Thursday in the finale against the Cardinals. We talked about that on Thursday, coming from behind in the eighth after getting no hit through 7 to Dusty May, of all people, in 2026. Dustin May, I always say that wrong. And then Friday night, I absolutely think they stole that win, too. They shouldn't have won that game, scoring a couple runs late, and then Abner Uribe working out of a bases-loaded jam in the ninth and then holding on to win in extras, you know, with a one-run lead. That's not easy to do. Trevor McGill slamming the door. That's a game that they stole, just like I think they stole, we can all agree, on Thursday. The offense has not been great recently. They've slumped for long stretches. I mean, Liberatore was mostly handling them. Dustin May, as I just mentioned, I think was it a Korean pitcher or a Japanese pitcher? I can't remember his name for the Astros yesterday. Had his way with the Brewers lineup. I don't think their offense has been good in the last week, and it hasn't just been the bottom of the order. I think the top of the order has been pretty poor. The last four games, I went and pulled the numbers today. The last four, so this is going back through Friday's game. Turang 0 for 13 with 5 Ks. Yelich 2 for 15 with 7 Ks. Churio 2 of 12 with 3 Ks. He got the day off yesterday, as did Contreras. He was 1 of 12 with 3 Ks in the last four games. Not a great week, or not a great second half of the week, and not a great, you know, 4 or 5 game stretch for the top of the lineup. The bottom of the lineup wasn't much better, but that's the bottom of the lineup. My point is, it's not just the bottom of the order that was slumping in this last week. It was the top of the order, too. Pitching and defense have been great. But really, if you look at this team right now, they're really a two-starter team. Miz is outstanding. He was unbelievable yesterday, basically won him a game. Harrison's been great. They moved him back to tomorrow. Drouin's going to start tonight. But other than those two cats, like, Sproat took a step back on Saturday. We'll get to that later on in the show. You don't take my word for it. Pat Murphy talked about it. Henderson's on the 15-day with a back. Priester feels farther away than ever. They've shifted his rehab down to Arizona. It feels like he should probably be put on an injured list, or put on the 60-day or something. They got to do something with him. They can't just have him hanging out. I explained last week, and I continue to believe this, that Woodruff is just kind of biding his time. It's not that he's dogging it. I just don't think he's rushing back, and why would he? Robert Gasser has not shown to be a major league pitcher since coming back from Tommy John, which isn't entirely his fault because he's coming back from Tommy John, but still, he hasn't been good. Woodruff and Priester are hurt. Henderson's hurt. And Sproat's been bad, and he might be getting worse. Or at the very worst, he's at least not making progress, which right now isn't good enough, as Murphy said. We'll get to that in the second hour. This team has a lot of deficiencies currently, and they aren't playing their best ball. And if you think I'm being whiny and critical, well, maybe I'm being critical. I don't think I sound whiny. Don't listen to me. Listen to Pat Murphy. This is what he said after the game yesterday.
2: I don't think we're playing particularly well. I really don't. But again, I trust these guys, and, you know, they're doing a lot of good things. There's a lot of people contributing. Look at today, Hamilton, he really contributed. You look at Bowers, he's been unbelievable defensively and offensively. Vaughn got his normal 2 hits, you know what I mean, or whatever. He's been very, very good. And, you know, Turang hits 3 balls right on the nose and gets nothing, you know.
22: Turang, to his credit yesterday, was one of the guys who played yesterday. Contreras and Churio did not. I think Churio needed a day off. And to Turang's credit, he did hit a couple balls well yesterday. No hits. Smoked one on the ground to the left side of the infield. Hit a really hard line drive. Was that to right field? I can't remember. But for a guy who had really been striking out a lot and not making solid contact, he did make solid contact at least yesterday. But the manager's like, I don't think we're playing great baseball right now. He's said that a bunch when I think they've been playing okay. I think they're playing fine right now. Through it all, through not playing their best ball and really only having 2 starting pitchers and top of the order is pretty cold. Yeah, they're 4.5 up in their division. No big deal. Okay. 19-7 in the month of June. Best of the majors. Hunter Baumgart, our friend, tweeted this yesterday. Waking up on May 5th, the Brewers were 18-16 in last place four and a half games behind the Cubs. Since May 5th, the Brewers have gone 17-5, and heading into June, Milwaukee is 35-21 in first place and four and a half games up on the NL Central, five games up on the Cubs, which is noteworthy because they were the first place team a month ago who led the Brewers by four and a half. Now that is completely flipped. This is why it's fun to be a Brewer fan, I think. And maddening, I would imagine, to be a rival. I see this a lot from Cardinals Twitter accounts and, you know, fans of other teams. It's like, I don't understand, but here the Brewers are doing it again. With some, like, high-powered players, don't get me wrong. Like, Miz has been outstanding, and Yelich and Contreras. Like, those guys are good. But it's guys that you maybe haven't heard of in the rotation. Like, Kyle Harrison busting out of nowhere. Guys in the bullpen like Ashby. I know we know who Ashby is, but I don't think around baseball. Like, for example, the Cubs spent $15 million to go get Phil Maton. That's a known quantity. I don't think he's very good, but he's known. You know, like, teams have gone out and made conscious efforts to improve their bullpens. And the Brewers are like, well, we'll just promote this guy we have in AAA, or he might be a starter, but we'll just stick him in the pen for now. And he's, you know, better and cheaper to boot, which is the whole point. But the Brewers, you know, not only getting a good player, they're getting him cheaper, which is their whole thing. I know I've done this segment before where I ask and we discuss, well, what are the Brewers good at? What are they actually good at? And this is a bit of a reductive question because, like I said, they do have some outstanding players, especially pitchers, and they're good on defense. But, you know, what are the Brewers good at? I would say they're good at winning baseball games. They're really good at finding ways to win baseball games. And then you walk away from those games thinking, well, they didn't really hit all that well. You know, and in most of these games, they pitch really well. So we're talking about some big wins where Harrison pitched or Miz pitched. They've had, you know, the Chad Patrick, Drouin, Ashby, Uribe stretch, whatever they did for their bullpen day and against St. Louis. I can't remember, but they pitched great. But it's like, well, the offense didn't really look all that great and, you know, slumped and were shut out for long stretches. And, oh, but by the way, they won the baseball game. This is Tim Allen, host of the baseball postgame show in Milwaukee, done it a long time on Bill's show earlier, kind of talking about this idea that, you know, you're a good team when you don't even have to play your best and you can still find a way to win baseball games. And I think the Brewers are doing that again.
1: You're going to have to play better. You heard you played the cut there of Murph saying, you know, we're not playing great baseball. But again, though, I'll point to whether it's, you know, if the Packers beat, I don't know, throw a team out there, the Browns or something like that. If they beat the Browns and it's 13-7, it's a victory and they walk away. Well, they didn't play great, obviously 13 points on the board. They had a couple of turnovers. They couldn't get the running game going. Love was, you know, probably middle of the road. The mark of a great team or a potentially great team is to win while you're not playing your best.
3: Right.
1: That's where the Brewers are right now, Bill. They really are. They're not, you know, again, this offense, I can't put my finger on it. I'm really struggling on why these names, it's Churio and it's Yelich and Contreras and Vaughn and Bowers and Mitchell and Frelick, and they just, for some reason, and maybe it's chemistry, maybe it'll come, who knows, but they will, I believe the offense will be a lot better, for sure.
22: So, and look, their offense was good enough to win, you know, three games against St. Louis and to win two games in Houston this last weekend, so they're not anemic, they don't suck, but when a team goes, you know, 5-1 in a stretch of six games, you think, well, the top of the order contributing, the big names doing their job, not really. And I'm pulling up exit velocities yesterday. I should have done this before the show. My bad. As I pointed out, Turang 0-for-13 in the last four games with five Ks. Yelich 2-for-15 with a handful of strikeouts. He's looked, you know, bad at times. Churio 2-for-12 got the day off yesterday. Contreras 1-for-12 in the last four. Both of those guys with three Ks in that stretch. Both of them were off yesterday. And as I was telling you here, like, Turang hit a couple balls hard yesterday, including one to the outfield. Let me see. Turang had a line out at 104, a ground out at 104, a line out at 97. Like, those are good batted ball events. So those are, you know, those are swings and those are batted ball events I look at and say, all right, that's good process. Like, that's not going to last. Churio is such an interesting baseball player. He's very emotive. Like, you can watch him in the box and know very little about baseball, and I think kind of understand what's going through his mind. When he's lost up there and he doesn't have a good sense of what he's seeing, you can tell. I think we've seen that a lot recently. Now, he's always been an aggressive hitter. And he'll expand the strike zone, and he's got the bat speed and the strength to be able to do that and, for the most part, protect and make contact. He'll get a little, you know, sweeper or slider hungry off the bottom part of the plate, and, like, you can have the longest bat in baseball. You're not going to be able to get to some of those pitches, so he can be a little reckless too. But it's not just that Churio is chasing pitches outside of the zone right now. He's not seeing the pitches correctly inside the zone. He's behind in a lot of counts, which forces him to expand the zone and protect the plate. And then he'll dig in and he'll take an 0-2 count from a 2-2 to a 3-2 count, and then he'll swing and a miss on a pitch down and away, or he'll watch one right down the middle. I don't think he really trusts what he's seeing. He's very emotive. You can tell just watching him. I think there are at-bats where you can see him lock in and dig in. And I wonder if Churio just needs a couple of at-bats to go his way just to re-engage him, just to lock in a little bit. I think sometimes that's an issue with Churio. But his swing decisions and plate discipline have, you know, maybe even gone backwards so far this year. He's still got the talent to rip one out of the ballpark, and we saw that the other day, but he's not crushing mistakes like I'd like him to. It feels like just about every night or every other night I'm listening on the radio or I'm watching, and I'm like, oh, and there's a hanging breaking ball that he fouled back. That's a plate that, you know, it's the type of pitch that he needs to crush. He needs to hit really hard, and he's missing those. He's not seeing strikes correctly. He's chasing outside of the zone because he's not seeing inside the zone correctly. So one problem leads to another. You know, so I think Churio needs to find his footing a little bit. Contreras has actually been okay. I normally find a way to complain about Contreras. Yeah, he's good to ground into a double play and kill a rally with a couple guys on because he doesn't elevate the ball very well, but that's just kind of part and parcel with the player he is. Terang, I would expect this week to see better results. We started to see it yesterday. I'm not so sure about Churio. That's concerning. He needs to get his footing just a little bit. That's a big part of the continued success of this team. And they look, they should have a pretty good window this week. I talked about this with Bill earlier against the Giants, who are a floundering team. Floundering. I think both are true. And then the Rockies this weekend. Like, this is a stretch where you don't just want to beat bad teams. You should hope the Brewers continue to win games. But I'd like to see Churio jump on a couple, get a couple big swings, find his footing. Terang get his footing a little bit. Again, I hope it started yesterday with some really hard hit balls. Churio and Contreras the same. This is a big week, not just to continue to win games, but for their top of the order, meat of the order bats to really start feeling it in a way that I don't know they have for a couple of weeks. If you want to jump in and talk Brewers, we can do so after this break. And then I want to get into the NFL, some huge transactions today. And I wonder if the Packers are falling a little behind or maybe feeling like they should make a trade of their own. So that's coming up. But your Brewers calls and your thoughts in the meantime. 608-321-1670. We're back after this.
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21: There's a lot of good things happening. You know, we're giving guys a day here and there. I give Churio and Contreras a day off, and the club still came through. You know, that's losing a lot of firepower there. But, yeah, Miz and Uribe and McGill. McGill, again, has refound his confidence and his he's attacking the zone, and it's, he's really good. So, happy to get out of here, not playing our best, but certainly, doing the things we need to do.
22: It's what good teams do. Find a way to win games and steal games when you're not playing your best. That was true on Thursday against the Cardinals, or was that Wednesday? I think that might have been Wednesday because they had an off day. But getting no hit through seven and then stealing a win, that's pretty good. And then stealing a game on Friday. And look, to be fair and to be accurate, they may have not needed to steal that game if not for Luis Renifo being a complete and total head ass, throwing a ball into right field that cost them 2-3 runs. So that changed the complexion of the game, too. They were able to fight back and win the game regardless. Whether or not you want to view it as a steal, point remains, top of the lineup, lagging Brandon Sproat. Isn't getting better. He might be getting worse. This team's far from perfect right now. And yet they go 5-1 between the Cardinals and the Astros and have some winnable games against the Giants and Rockies this week. So the team's in a good spot. Your Brewers phone calls. We got loaded phone lines. So let's be efficient here. Wisco Sports Show. Who's this?
10: France, great weekend for the Brewers. Could have been perfect, but hey, that's okay. That's why you play 162. You'll take a series win any day you can get it.
22: I guess I'm trying to decide, would I have preferred for Brandon Sproat to have a good start and to win that one and then to lose on Miz Day? Like, I don't know. But at some point, and we'll get to this in an hour or two, Murph talked about it, your boy, Cone, Brandon Sproat, at some point needs to start to take a little bit of a step. So if that's the one loss on Saturday, I guess I can stomach it.
10: Yeah, I'm a big Brandon Sproat fan, but, Murphy's comments are totally fair. You know, this is a professional ball club. You're expected to perform when you're given the ball. So, I still think there's a really good pitcher inside Brandon Sproat. And at the same time, Murphy was totally justified to go at him. I wish you would keep that up, maybe with Sal Frelick, Joey Ortiz. Renifo, it's June 1st. Can we ship this guy out?
22: That guy's a terrorist, man. Like, he's not a good base runner. He's not a good third baseman. He's not hitting. I with Jet Williams and Cooper Pratt, I just think the Brewers want to be extra sure that when they make that move, that they're ready to make that move. Because once they DFA or they replace Luis Renifo, they're not going to be able to just stick him in AAA, I would imagine. Like, he'll go somewhere in free agency or, get claimed on waivers or whatever. I don't know how the system works, but I think that's what's holding it up. Adam McAlvey wrote about this today, about the options waiting in AAA. I just think the Brewers clearly must want to be really sure when they eventually make that move, is my point.
10: So were they not really sure when they gave Cooper Pratt an MLB contract? Like, that's where I kind of see this disconnect. You're paying him like a major leaguer, but he's still playing in the minor leagues.
22: That's true.
10: I guess I don't get the process here for the Brewers. If they're too scared to bring up this guy that, let's be real, he's a top 10 contract value on the Brewers right now.
22: That's true. They're currently overpaying him, Cone. I appreciate the call. We got a bunch of people on hold. I feel like Jet Williams is probably the third baseman and Cooper Pratt's probably the shortstop, but they don't need a shortstop right now. Well, they need a shortstop. They need a third baseman worse. So we can argue, we've been doing this for a month or two, like why the Brewers haven't pulled a trigger on either one of those prospects at either third or short. I think Renifo is like an active disaster. I think Joey Ortiz remains a situation where it's like you could get better there, but I don't know that it's actively losing you games. He might not be contributing to wins. I think Renifo is actively trying to lose you games right now. Friday night was a disgrace. 608-321-1670. Wisco Sports Show. Who's this?
7: Hey, this is Seth.
22: Seth? Hey, Seth. What's going on?
7: Not much. Just heading home. Sorry if you lose me here. I'm on 56 leaving Viroqua Hills.
22: Oh.
7: Just golfed 18 on a beautiful day.
22: Attaboy. Hell yeah.
7: I kind of talk about what you guys were just talking about. Renifo's time's up, but I can see them not pushing anybody up from the minors just because, you know, we're still winning series, you know. I don't think there's any reason to rush it. But Renifo doesn't do anything. But Hamilton does little things. It always seems like he sparks little things in innings that get it going. And so I can tolerate him for now.
22: Yeah, I love this, Seth. And I'm going to let you go just in case we do lose you. You bring up another great point about the left side of the infield. Why haven't they done anything yet? Well, there's a whole myriad of the options or lack thereof with Renifo, whether or not Williams and Pratt are ready yet. There's a bunch of, you know, different factors at play. Another one is, well, wait a minute, they're winning at a really high level since May 5th. Again, that's the number. That's the date that I picked because it makes the Brewers look best. The Brewers are 17-5. So the Brewers probably feel internally, well, we'd like to give Jet Williams and or Cooper Pratt a little bit more time anyways. Why do we need to rush? If they were 500 in the month and they needed a spark, or if they're on a losing streak, sure, they're 17-5. And they've lost one series since like mid-April, and it was to the Dodgers when they didn't have any of their good pitchers going. So, that, Seth, you bring up another great point. If we're trying to figure out why they haven't made a move yet on the left side of the infield, McAlvey wrote about this today. If you want more, MLB.com. He tweeted out the story, too. I guess this came out yesterday as I look at the date. That's a factor, too. Where it's like, well, we don't really want to do it yet. We'd love to give, let's say they want to give Jet Williams another month. Well, all they're doing is winning. And I don't know that Luis Renifo is the chemistry pillar that's holding this whole thing up, but, you know, why go shape? You're not turning over the apple cart, but why shake the apple cart if you don't have to? So I'm sure that's something the Brewers are weighing as well, Seth. Hope the round of golf was good. 608-321-1670, Wisco Sports Show. Who's this?
8: Hey, Grant, you got me?
22: Yeah, I got you.
8: This is Logan from Tosa, first-time caller.
22: Hell yeah, Logan. What's going on?
8: I just really feel as if this last series showed that the Brewers need Brandon Woodruff back.
22: Mm. Yeah.
8: I think that you know what you have in Coleman Crow, Robert Gosser, and who knows with 24-year-old Logan Henderson's back. It's just all kind of in flux. And then like we talked about with Sproat, Murphy's comments aren't exactly what we expect from somebody that's got trust in that guy as your fifth pitcher. If you could just get a 5-6 inning, you know, showing from Woodruff, couple earned runs, I think that would really help for the long run into June, July, August.
22: So they could absolutely, it's a great call. Thank you for listening in Tosa. Call back. They're a two-starter team right now. This is the problem, right? You would love to maybe send Sproat to AAA to work on some things. We'll talk about that at 5 o'clock. Do you have that luxury right now? Gasser's not a major league arm right now. I think Coleman Crow is fine. I don't know. It was weird the other night when he went. He threw a lot more fastballs, and maybe they're trying to bring him along. Maybe they're trying to develop him into a pitcher that doesn't necessarily have to rely on. I don't think his curveball is gimmicky, but in his first couple appearances, you saw opposing hitters really that kind of the third time through the order say, okay, I know what this guy does. So maybe that this last appearance, the pitch mix was an effort to mature his delivery a little bit to maybe try to be a more well-rounded pitcher. I didn't really like it. It was just a lot of fastballs, which isn't what he does well. So I like Coleman Crow. He's fine. I don't know that he's a massive difference maker one way or the other. You have Miz and you have Harrison right now. I would love Brandon Woodruff to be back in this rotation. But do they need him back right now so badly to the point where they should rush him and fire bullets that they'd maybe like to have more come September, October? That's the question. But the rest of the rotation now with Henderson down and Sproat looking the way that he is, you're absolutely right. You would love to have Brandon Woodruff back. I just don't know what the trade-off is. And I think Woodruff, I just think they're taking their time, man. I talked about this last week. Like, I think Woodruff is just fine missing 2 months right now. I mean, he'd rather be out there. I'm not saying that he's dogging it. But I think this whole season for him is about how can I pitch in big games that matter at the end of the year? How do I need to design my plan and my path this regular season to be available to pitch in the first playoff series we're in? And I get that for Woodruff. And I get it for the Brewers. It doesn't really help them right now. They need starters, and they're running out of them. 608-321-1670. Wisco Sports Show. Who's this?
9: Hey, Grant. This is Ben in West Bend. Thanks for taking my call.
22: Of course, Ben. What's up?
9: I'm going to play devil's advocate here. I think now is the time to bring up Cooper Pratt or Jett Williams because we are winning.
22: So there's not too much pressure on them when they get here type of situation.
9: Exactly. Yeah. So I think that having them get their legs under them now at this point in the season would be more beneficial than if we were 500, putting the pressure on them or having unnecessary pressure. I think this is a great situation to bring them up.
22: And that's reasonable. Do they play every day? You know what I mean? Like, is Jett Williams your everyday third baseman? Or are they going to – that's another thing. Like, I think the Brewers, when they bring these guys up, they want them to basically be everyday players. I don't think they want to bring them up and give them a cup of coffee or platoon them. Are we in a place, Ben, where we can do that?
9: I don't think so. I think that right now you could do like a 50-50 for a little bit. But if you want to bring them up full time, I would wait probably another month and see how terrible it gets at third base. Yeah.
22: This is so fun. So I appreciate the call. This is so funny. The Brewers are 5-1. It's like, okay, what can we nitpick? What can we fix? But that's also like, I think that's good sports talk, right? The team is good. What can they do better? You know, what changes can we, you know, where can we tweak? What can we, you know, debate or what can we argue over? I would imagine it won't be too much longer. Renifo just gives you nothing. It'd be one thing if he was Joey Ortiz with great defense. His defense actively hurt them Friday night. Should have probably cost him a game. They were lucky it didn't. He can't hit. David Hamilton can steal bases and add value that way. Luis Renifo can't. I don't know how many stolen base attempts he has this year. I can think of two. He was thrown out in both. So I think at a certain point, probably in the month of June, I'd bet that Jett Williams is up here to play third. But with the Brewers winning, they feel no pressure to do it. But I actually like that last point, too. It's like, well, maybe that makes it the time to do it. So they get up here and, you know, they can jump right in and they don't have to be thought of as some savior or spark plug when the team is losing. I don't know. I think both schools of thought are good. One more call here and then we'll take a break. Wisco Sports Show. Who's this?
11: Hey, this is Adam in Lone Rock calling in.
22: Adam in Lone Rock. Oh, boy. Thanks for the call, sir. Adam. What's going on?
11: No problem. I was just taking in the Brewer content here the last segment, and one of the things that when you had mentioned McKelvey's report and even your own line of thinking on being fortunate that they're winning and being able to wait, I think the real good thing about that also is it can provide more clarity in teams that are dropping out of the pennant race and trade assets that become available, and it gives them more clarity on where they kind of want to approach the trade market.
22: Sure.
11: Which still could be the left side of the infield. I mean, if you can maybe get a guy that's not on a non-contender, plus plug a hole and upgrade over Ortiz, I think with one of those guys also, I don't see how that can do anything but help the club also. So that's kind of what, I think that's what's good about them being on the stretch they're on right now.
22: I think they have a lot of options over there. I appreciate the call. Thanks for listening in Lone Rock. Hell yeah. I think it's their first caller from Lone Rock. Call back sometime. I think the Brewers want to remain flexible on that side of the field. I think this year, going into next year and the year after, because they know their replacements and their future, they're internal. And they might not be ready right this second, but between this year and next, lockout dependent, they will be. So I don't think the Brewers want to acquire anyone long term. I don't think that's how they operate anyways. I mean, they don't add anybody really under Matt Arnold.

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1: The Los Angeles Rams were the team. They were the team. They were persistent. They reached out to the Cleveland Browns wanting to trade for Myles Garrett around the time when the Browns adjusted Myles Garrett's contract to move some bonuses up a little bit. The Browns said, no, he is not available. The Rams tried again after the draft and said, we want him. Here's more. Here's more. They said, no, he is not available. Okay, well, then they said, what if we included Jared Verse? Well, that was someone the Cleveland Browns have had eyes on for a long time. When Jared Verse was suddenly in the deal, the picks got moved around a little bit. It got to a point where the two teams said, you know what? This could actually happen. They're expected to agree in totality later today. Right now, they are finalizing this deal, this absolute stunner. Myles Garrett expected to be a member of the Los Angeles Rams, the one and only team to pursue him. Persistence pays off for Les Snead, for Sean McVay and company. Just an unbelievable day.
2: Myles Garrett is a Los Angeles Ram. Kind of out of nowhere. Broke during Bill's show earlier today, and I cracked the mic and said, Bill, I hate interrupting you here, but we should probably talk about this. It's Jared Verse, a future first, a future second, and a future third. Which actually, to the ear, at least to my ear, doesn't sound that insane, but you got to remember, Jared Verse is awesome and probably worth a first and maybe more in his own right. Because he's a young, just stud of a pass rusher. So it's a huge haul, and it should be for a player the level of Myles Garrett. Here's my question. We could talk about what this means for the Packers. And the Packers have been connected to Josh Sweat, who's potentially going to get moved from Arizona. And I don't think the Packers today saw this news and thought, oh, now we need to push more chips in to get Josh Sweat. And I think that's bad process. I think when you're making moves specifically to keep up with the Joneses, I think you can get yourself in trouble. Now, you want to be cognizant of your competition, and you always want to, you know, you always want a better team. So if you have a chance to get better, get better. But I don't think you should make a move or spend capital that you are uncomfortable making or spending just because another team did something. There might be exceptions to that rule. There might be situations where that's not the case. I just think that's bad process. So I doubt that's the way the Packers are operating. But maybe, you know, maybe there's more urgency now with another stud pass rusher in the NFC for the Packers to go and get another player. We could talk about that next. Here's what I'm confused about, or here's what I don't get. You know, the Rams and their all-in approach. They've been all-in since like 2016. What draft was Jared Goff in? Jared Goff draft. Because that was the draft they moved up to, you know, pick number one, right? That was the 2016 draft. So the Rams, in my estimation, just what I'm seeing here, tell me if I'm wrong, have been trading all of their picks, getting as many good players, and going all in to try to win now for 10 years. Okay? 10 years. I am told, or was told, that, well, at a certain point, this is going to catch up with them, right? At a certain point, this window will close. And I guess my point is, well, when's that going to happen? Because they've been doing this for 10 years now. And the way I see it, once Jared Goff got good and once Sean McVay got there, which was the first year after Jeff Fisher and Jared Goff didn't work, they've been a contender and they've been good every year. So, well, you know, you're running up, you're dead on the credit card. Okay, well, when is that debt coming due exactly? I'm not suggesting that the Packers should do this. It works for the Rams. But I guess, like, today I saw Marcus Mosher tweet, the Rams understand windows. Good luck to everyone else. And Bukowski quotes this. He says, well, it worked for him last time, but they've also seen plenty of teams go all in and come up short. They were a dropped interception in the NFC Championship game from coming up in 2021, too. Still need luck on your side. And Pete's not completely saying the Rams are stupid for doing this. He's just pointing out that other teams have tried this and failed. I don't think any teams have tried this to this extent. And I'm not arguing that the Rams are smart and they're well coached and their quarterback is good. So they're not just merchants of all in aggressive trades. They're good at a lot of things. Drafting in the middle rounds, they have to be because they don't have first, second round picks in some years. I guess I'm going to need to explain to me, when is this supposed to catch up with the Rams? Everyone says, well, this will catch up with you. When? They've been doing this for 10 years. I went back and I looked season by season, the Rams records. The only year that they've been bad has been 2022. They went 5-12. And I'm like, yeah, didn't Stafford get hurt? I was just reading the Wikipedia page for this season because it's a good summation. It says the Rams dealt with notable key injuries to most of their starters, including quarterback Matthew Stafford, Cooper Kupp, and Aaron Donald. Okay. So that would make sense. The Rams finished the season with the third most players on injured reserve behind the Tennessee Titans and Denver Broncos. Through each of their first 11 games of the season alone, the Rams started 11 different offensive line combinations. No team since the 1970 merger had accomplished that feat. So the one year the Rams fell off in this all-in window was the year that all of their good players got hurt. I just need someone to explain to me why more teams don't do this thing. Why don't more teams do this? It's not biting the Rams in the ass. They keep getting good players. Now, you need the quarterback. They have Matthew Stafford, but a lot of teams have good quarterbacks. I think Matthew Stafford is really good. He's not beyond comparison. Why don't more teams do this? I don't know. You can find a way to pay everybody. You can pay it in bonuses. You can push it out and add void years and do whatever you want with the salary cap. Why don't more teams do it? Because the assumption is, well, it'll catch up with them. When is it catching up with them? I didn't even look at what draft picks they had to trade today. I'm like, I guess they got picks to trade. Funny how that works, because they just acquired Trent McDuffie, the corner. They just made an all-in move. So when is this supposed to catch up with them? I don't understand why the Rams are the only team doing this and the rest of the world's like, they won't get away with it. I'm like, they're guys that are getting away with it. All right, let's take some NFL phone calls here or whatever. I mean, I'll get the ball rolling. It's a huge NFL story. It's probably the biggest move of the offseason. Unless something slipped my mind. A.J. Brown went to the Patriots today, which was expected. I don't have extended thoughts on that other than, why did the Patriots have to give up a first-round pick? He was only going there. We all knew it. Why did they have to give up a first? Just seems a little strong, but that's my only thought on that. 608-321-1670. A couple calls here. Wisco Sports Show. Who's this?
3: This is John in Cornell.
2: John in Cornell. If there's a man that understands the economics of the NFL, it would be a man from Cornell. No?
3: Yes. No, okay, so I'm also a Browns fan, so as a Browns fan, it's very logical to get rid of him, but I would say, yeah, it makes sense for the Rams, and it makes sense for teams to make, you know, shots for big-name players. Some teams are better at it than others. You know, a team that has done well in it in the last 20 years, you could say would be the New England Patriots.
2: Yeah.
3: Now, so, I mean, not to, I know, so I don't know. I guess I would say, it really boils down to a team's ability to assess the talent of a player. And if they're good at it, they're great at it. So you could say, like, to your point, the Rams have been doing it, and for the most part, they've made out quite well. They got Von Miller, and they did really well with Von Miller the one year, and they picked up some running back the year they went to the Super Bowl. I don't remember who.
2: They traded for Jalen Ramsey. They've done this with so many players, John, I forget all the players they've done it with. Great, great players, really good players.
3: Yes. And so, but also on the flip side of the coin, for the Cleveland Browns, he's a disgruntled player.
2: Yeah.
3: He was disgruntled last season. They should have just, I don't know, they kept him for whatever reasons, don't ask me, but it would have made sense to trade him last year. We probably would have gotten more for him. So I think the Rams are smart. Get a player and when he's at his best, and, you know, the same as the Rams, as the Packers did with,
2: Parsons, yeah.
3: Parsons, yeah.
2: I think the difference between the Rams and the Patriots, John, that's a great call. Appreciate it. We'll talk again soon. The Patriots would get disgruntled players at a discount. The Rams are paying blue chip prices for blue chip players. There's a little bit of a difference there. I like it for the Browns because they got a bunch of picks and they got Jared Verse, who's awesome, and he's 25. So he fits their window. He's not as good as Miles Garrett. But it's not just, hey guys, look at all these beans we got. We got all these draft picks. Because if I was a Browns player or a fan, I'd be like, you guys have had a bunch of picks. So you give up Miles Garrett, but I think a lot of Browns fans are thinking, well, we're not going to win with him. So go trade him and you get a player. You could win with Jared Verse if you get a quarterback that doesn't stink. He's only 25 and he's awesome. And you got some picks to boot. you know, scattered throughout the next couple of years. 608-321-1670. Wisco Sports Show. Who's this?
4: We got back-to-back Johns. Somebody get the plunger.
2: John in St. Paul. What's going on?
4: Hey, I think one of the things that happens in the offseason is fans around the NFL start to treat the real world like Madden, right? And even this conversation that you're having about the Rams, well, why are the Rams getting away with it, right?
2: Mm-hmm.
4: I think the piece of the NFL that we as fans, when we get pro football focus and advanced analytics and all this mumbo-jumbo spreadsheet football, is we forget about the two most important elements of a football team, and that is culture and confidence. You see so often a bottom-of-the-league team fire their coach, get rid of everybody, bring most of the players back, but they just replace the coaches. They replace the training staff. They replace everybody in the organization that impacts the players in how they carry their culture and how they display their confidence. And so I think when you're thinking, why are the Rams getting away with this? It's the culture and the confidence that Sean McVay brings to the football program. What do you think?
2: I agree. No. Look, here's the thing, Vagabond John. I appreciate the call. If I was starting an NFL team today, I'd take Sean McVay and I wouldn't think twice about it. That's who I'd want. I think he's outstanding. And they got a little unique thing there. I think his style and his approach probably fits with Les Snead and the ownership and L.A., the market and the place. I think players probably want to. I'd want to go live in Southern California. It's very nice there. Well, grew up with the taxes. Okay, well, I don't know what you want. Like, you know what I mean, right? It's a desirable place. Athletes, famous people, rich people would want to live there, okay? So that works, too. I don't think any team could do what the Rams are doing. But the things that the Rams need to make this successful is also things that other teams need. Like, you need a good coach regardless. And you need a good GM and you need a good culture regardless. So there's plenty of teams. I think the Eagles have that. They have a good culture and a good GM, at least. I don't know about the coach. Right? There's plenty of teams with good coaches, good cultures, and nobody other than the Rams does this. And they just, like, they're going to keep being good. There's a whole Ty Simpson part of this trade that I think is interesting, too. Maybe we can talk about that next. But I got to get one more break. And if you're on hold and can wait, I promise I'll get to you. But I got to sneak a break in here. Otherwise, we're going to be up against it at 5 o'clock in Zach's update. Final segment of the first hour next.
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2: Wisco Sports Show, I'll take another call here. Thank you for waiting. Just give me 30 seconds. We're talking about Myles Garrett ending up on the Rams today for Jared Verse and a bunch of picks, a handful of picks. And I saw a lot of people tweet today, well, that Ty Simpson pick looks pretty dumb now. Wouldn't you like another blah, blah, blah to go with this all-in team? And No. I think you're all missing the point. I think Bukowski nailed it. He tweeted this earlier today. I just retweeted it at Wisco Grant. I've seen a lot of people saying the opposite, but the Garrett trade makes sense. Makes the Ty Simpson pick make more sense to me. You could say F them picks when you don't need those picks for a quarterback. Exactly. You have your quarterback settled. You don't need to worry about him now. That gives you the flexibility to go get Myles Garrett or whoever else. But this is the wisdom and clarity with which only Packers fans can see the world because we're smarter. Yes, we are wise. We are wise, more so than others. 608-321-1670. Wisco Sports Show. Who's this?
18: Grant, it's Q.
2: Q, good evening. It's been a bit. Hope you've been well.
18: I hope you've been well, too. The start of summer is the best time of year in Wisconsin.
2: I agree.
18: Great.
2: What do you think?
18: I'm a little fired up today, and it's actually about the A.J. Brown trade.
2: Hit me.
18: Not because we didn't trade for him today, but I'm furious that we didn't trade for him in 2022. Because since then, I posted it in your chat. You can read it if you want. We haven't had a single wide receiver with over 900 yards. And it's a nobody's list of leading receivers. And I would argue that if we would have traded for A.J. Brown in 22, we would have been to the Super Bowl 2 out of the last 4 years, too. And they recouped all of the draft capital. They traded a first and a fourth for him when they traded for him from the Titans. And they got back a first and a fifth today. And I think that this team's problem is not defense. I think that they have not invested in offense. And I pray that we find a way to get a true number one for Jordan Love, because I think with a true number one, this offense will explode and we'll actually see who Jordan Love is. And we might actually have a chance to get more than one round in the playoffs.
2: So I love this call. I love the take, Q. I appreciate it. Here's the thing. You're going to say true number one, and a lot of people are going to get hung up on that. Okay. Forget Q said true number one. Let's say a proven guy, AJ Brown, has proven that over the course of the year, he can carry a big workload. I agree with you, Q, on that. Bill Huber talked about this on Bill's show earlier today. I'll scramble to find the sound over this next break. I think I remember where it was. I'll see if I can find it. I was going to cut it earlier and I forgot. Bill Huber pointed out, like, between Watson, Reed, and Golden, there's a question there on whether or not those guys can carry the freight for an entire season. Now, whether or not you think somebody is a true number one, okay, well, whatever. We're talking about a proven player, Q, to your point, that can carry the load. I like the take. I don't understand why the Patriots had to give up a first for him. Everyone knew he was going there. And maybe the Eagles just hold the line. Maybe they just held the line. They weren't going to settle for anything less. Maybe the Pats wanted it done. They said, we just want to bury this thing. I don't know. I feel like everyone knew he was going there. Why did it take a first-round pick? We'll pick this up on the other side. First, 2 minutes, we'll get an update from Zach Heilprin. Be right back.
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2: Well, the Brewers are back home tonight against the Giants after finishing off an impressive month of May yesterday with a 2-0 win over Houston. Milwaukee won an MLB best 19-7 during the month with three sweeps and winning seven series. On May 8th, they were 5.5 games out of first place in the NL Central. They now own a 4.5 game lead in the division, but you wouldn't know that listening to manager Pat Murphy.
19: I don't think we're playing particularly well. I really don't. But again, I trust these guys, and you know they're doing a lot of good things. There's a lot of people contributing. Happy to get out of here and not playing our best, but certainly doing the things we need to do.
2: Tonight, the crew will send Shane Drohan to the mound against San Francisco. He's 2-1 with a 2.63 ERA. Going to be his second start of the season, his first since early April. The Giants counter with Leighton Rupp. He's 5-5 with a 3.30 ERA. San Francisco has lost 9 of their last 12 coming in. First pitch is set for 6:40. Turning to the Packers, they were back in the field for the second week of OTAs today. They've got practices today, tomorrow, and then again on Thursday. And for Wisconsin, they landed a pair of commitments from Arizona natives in their 2027 class yesterday. Four-star wide receiver Jai Jones and three-star linebacker Nathan Jones. They now have 15 commits in the class.
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2: Well, we're a little more than 3 weeks out from the NBA draft, and the wait on a potential trade of Giannis Antetokounmpo continues. Draft gets going June 23rd. With this Wisconsin Sports Zone Network update, I'm Zach Heil.
18: Yeah, and it's almost related to the corner part of it, but I want to know what they're going to do at receiver. I mean, we know what who their top three are, but I mean, there's like no depth. They went from an embarrassment of riches with Dobbs and Wicks to... What happens if Christian Watson gets hurt or Jaden Reed or Matthew Golden? There's some real injury histories with those guys. And this is where I think people can downplay OTAs, but like receivers versus cornerbacks, that's pretty real football.
21: 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I feel really confident with our plan and what we're going to do. And, you know, the circumstances are the circumstances, but it's the same for both teams.
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2: All right, that's Bill Huber. There's more on that in the first hour of Bill's show today. I'm going to keep digging. He talked about receiver, saying, well, what if Watson gets hurt? Or what if Jaden Reed gets hurt? And those guys get hurt. It's not like they have a perfect bill of health through the first 3 or 4 years of their career so far. So I think depth at wide receiver, a real question. That's something that we talked about with Q before the break. He called in as we react to two of the bigger stories of the day, two of the bigger stories of the offseason. Myles Garrett's been traded to the Rams. Significant, very significant, and lesser so for us, but still interesting. AJ Brown's been dealt to the Patriots for a first and a fifth. The first round pick is in next year's draft, which I think is a shrewd piece of negotiating for the Eagles, because the Patriots are going to pick second to last. They were just in the Super Bowl. I don't understand why the Pats needed to give up that much. I don't understand why it took a first round pick anyways. What were the Eagles going to do? Keep him? Were they going to trade him somewhere else? He wanted to play with Vrabel. Everyone knew it. Everyone knew this move was going to happen. So why did it take a first? And why did you let the Eagles push the first out? If I'm Elliott Wolf, I'm like, no, you're going to take our first rounder this year. You're lucky you're getting a first at all. You're going to take the end of the first round pick. You're not going to be able to go into next year. I don't understand. Really good piece of business by Howie Roseman and the Eagles. I feel like the Patriots, well, good for them. They're improving their team and they're going for it around Drake May after just coming up short to the Seahawks in the Super Bowl. I don't understand why they had to spend that much. So we'll stick with this. We'll get back to the Brewers towards the bottom of this hour at maybe 5:20, 5:30, but Myles Garrett to the Rams, AJ Brown to the Patriots, and Josh Sweat is rumored to be connected with the Packers. I can give you some details on that, but I want to take your phone calls, as many of you have been waiting. 608-321-1670. Wisco Sports Show. Who's this?
22: Grant. Hey, Tony from Texas.
2: Hey, Tony.
22: Myles Garrett. I met this dude. He's an Arlington, Texas native. Met this dude. He was a senior in high school, built like a Greek god. This guy, good for him going to the Rams. But, you know, you're getting into the Winklerverse there with Q. I got to give a shout-out to Hot Take Jake. This guy, Hot Take Jake, predicted Wembanyama would be the next coming. I didn't really see it, but, hey, Victor Wembanyama got the Spurs in the finals. I know it's not the NBA lounge, but I got to bring it up.
2: You didn't see the 7-4 guy who was drafted number one overall being pretty good?
22: I mean, I saw Ralph Sampson 2.0. I mean, for all you old heads like me, that's how Ralph Sampson was. I didn't watch him play. Did you watch him play when he was 17, 18?
2: No, I didn't. It's just, I don't know. He was kind of a big deal when they brought him, you know, when they sent Brian Windhorst over to Paris to interview the guy at the pay. Like, it was a big deal. I don't know. We don't know anything, but, you know, to say that, well, I told you Wemby was going to be good. It's like, okay, all right. Well.
22: I didn't see it, but I'll give it, you know, give it up to the Spurs. They tanked three times and it worked out all three times. What, you know, the Bucks tank, what do we get? We get an injured Jabari Parker and a solid Andrew Bogut. So
2: Gary Wolfel's guy, now, yeah, I was going to say.
22: Gary Wolfel's guy. I guess Gary was quoted as saying 0.0 chance that Giannis does not get traded.
2: That's what it feels like. I don't mind Gary's reporting. I just wish he'd keep his commentary on his reporting to himself. Like, I here's what I don't want from Gary Wolfel. I don't want. I'm hearing that John Horst, who's a moron and a failure, is making calls on Giannis. It's like, okay, Gary, well, if you have a report, report it. Keep your commentary to yourself, man. Like, I just have a hard time with that.
22: Yeah, Gary's got some hot sports opinion. You know, there's a mayoral election out there in L.A. Spencer Pratt's going for it. Were you a big Hills fan, Grant? I was going to save it for the mailbag, but I got to ask you, does Spencer Pratt run for mayor? How about that?
2: How about that, Tony? I appreciate it. Tony, I want to talk more. We got loaded phone lines. I don't have an opinion on the Los Angeles mayoral election. I wish I did. I really wish I did. It seems like a lot of people in LA are fed up with certain things. I don't know. I thank you. Thank you, Tony. He didn't see it with Wembanyama. Okay. Are we sure? And I'm trusting you to put together my AAU team, Tony. All right. What did he even mention an NFL thing? It's nice to hear from you, Tony. I love when you call. We're just going to move on. 608-321-1670. Let's go Sports Show. Who's this?
0: First time caller, Zena D.
2: Z, you've never called the show before? I feel like you have. Well, maybe, I don't know.
0: I have. I'm messing with you.
2: Okay. What's up, Z?
0: Nada. So, while everyone in the NFL is playing checkers, the Rams are playing chess. And I'll explain it this way. You're trading away your first-round pick next year for a proven player. And we all know that next year's class is loaded with quarterbacks. But yep. You take your quarterback this year, so he gets 1 year under McVay. You sign Stafford for a 2-year extension, even though it's probably a one and then maybe more. But we all know that Stafford's had this chronic back injury, so this could be his last hurrah. Mm-hmm. And you already have the quarterback in the wings. They're playing what the Packers did. The Packers would always draft a quarterback when you don't need a quarterback, but they do it anyways. And how did that work out? I don't know. We've Brett Favre, Matt Hasselbeck, you got Aaron Rodgers, now Jordan Love. I mean, it just keeps going on and on and on. And then you get a proven player, obviously, and you're also trading away assets, but you're also drafting key players that are proven to help you out. Like, you drafted Jared Verse in the first round, and then you trade him away to get Myles Garrett. And then you're drafting all these other Puka Nacua, Cooper Kupp. They're tight ends, a solid tight end group. And you drafted Kyren Williams. You traded away your first round pick, your first round running back. I can't even remember his name. It was like 3 years ago. And then you also had, God, what's his name? From Georgia, who was a stud.
2: Todd Gurley.
0: Todd Gurley. You drafted him, and then you cut him loose pretty much. At the perfect time, because you knew that the downfall was on the rise because no one else touched him.
2: Yeah, the knee. Yeah, he was cooked. Well, I think you're onto something here when you say, to go back to the beginning of your call when you said the Rams are playing chess and the rest of the NFL is playing checkers. What I don't get is the rest of the NFL acts like they're not allowed to play chess. You know what I mean? Like, oh, that's the Rams do that. We can't do that. Or a lot of the other owners are too cheap to do it because I'm not going to commit myself to learning all of the economics of what the Rams are doing, but in order to absorb you're not getting cheap first round picks. You're paying established players, right? You're creating void years. You're paying out bonuses. Like it's the same with the Eagles, right? So this is probably a cheap thing too from the rest of the NFL. Well, I can't do that. You know, the salary cap. It's like, well, you could if you wanted, but you'd have to spend more money.
0: I think everyone else is just scared to do it.
2: That too.
0: I mean, I think they're scared to do it because they make one or two wrong moves, they're out of a job. Where Les Snead, he's proven to do it, and it worked out in his favor, so he's actually buying himself more and more time. And he's got the perfect coach for him.
2: Yeah.
0: It's like tea and crumpets, or I don't know, it's like spaghetti noodles and meatball sauce. I don't know what the comparison is, but you get what I'm saying. They are perfect for each other. Without one, you don't have the other. Like, I feel like if McVay wasn't with someone else, I don't think it'd be as successful as it is. It'd still be successful, but I don't think we'd be talking as much. Or vice versa, if Les Snead didn't have McVay, I don't think we have this talk either.
2: No, it's a perfect match. I appreciate that, T. That's a good call. There's one more caller on hold. Give me 30 seconds. I think the rest of the NFL around the Rams operate conservatively relative to the Rams for probably a mix of reasons. I think, Z, we talked about them both there. They're probably scared on some level. Scared isn't the right word. Conservative. Well, we can't do that. We can't trade away all our picks. We need the draft picks are important for the health of our team moving forward. We can't do that. Well, you can. But I think a lot of the other teams are like, we can't do that. We can't do that. But I also think a good portion of owners don't operate the way the Rams do, or probably a better comp is the Eagles, because the Eagles aren't as extreme, but the Eagles pay a lot of, there's a lot of dead cap and void years. The Eagles push out a lot of money to make that thing work because the owner is willing to spend not just, you know, player contracts, but cash, guaranteed salary dollars, real money. To work around the cap, to stretch the cap, to get more talent, more expensive, good players on your roster. And I just don't think all the owners are cut out for that. I think owners are cheap. And we're all cheap. But owners, we think of them as these millionaires. Another million? Sure, here you are. Whoa, you want to sign this player? Here's $30 million. Go nuts. Like, that's not them. Some of them, within reason, I think Jeff Lurie does that. I think Stan Kroenke with the Rams does. I think there are owners that, yes, do that. I think Ziggy Wolf and the Vikings, probably not to a lesser degree, but I think the Vikings are very aggressive as well and invested. The Packers are a little unique because they don't have a rich owner. They have many like myself. But I think it's conservatism and cheapness. If teams were a little bit more, if they expanded their minds the way they think, and the owners, you know, weren't cheap. Jerry Jones wasn't such a cheapo. You know, John Morrow wasn't such a cheapo. More teams would do this. 608-321-1670. Wisco Sports Show. Who's this?
1: Ridge Runner, Mark. How are we doing?
2: Good evening, Ridge Runner. I'm well.
1: Excellent. A couple of thoughts. So, 900-yard receiver.
2: Yes.
1: And my question is, and you can answer it, is that a product of the talent of the wide receivers we have, or is that a product of the system that we've been in since Matt LaFleur came in where we're not going to force feed one guy, because I think a lot of times, you know, it's extreme talent or it's force feeding the guy who is your number one. And that's where those numbers can sometimes get inflated, but don't necessarily equal to a really good balanced offense.
2: I think it's both. I think it's both.
1: Yeah. The other thing, talking about the Rams and drafting a quarterback in the first round, I think the other thing that you need to highlight is, they're willing to sit their first-round quarterback.
2: Yeah.
1: That the Packers do. Nobody else. Everybody talks about, well, if you draft a quarterback in the first round, you got to see what he's got. You got to play him. Why? Well, most often than not is they're picking one because they don't have an established quarterback,
2: mm-hmm.
1: which is in and of itself a problem. But if they would line it up like the Rams did, like the Packers usually do, pick them when you don't need them, when you have an established line, when you have a quarterback, and you can bank on that investment in 2 or 3 years rather than try and hope that in the first year he doesn't get just shell-shocked or blasted out of the league and gets in his head because he keeps getting hit. So that was my two takes.
2: So I agree with both of those. It's a great call, Ridge Runner. I think to your first question, do the Packers not have a 1,000-yard receiver and a true number one because of talent or because of the system? I think it's both. Matt LaFleur has shown that when they have a number one guy, they will build the plane around that guy. They did it with Devontae Adams. It's not like, well, Devontae Adams doesn't get the yardage because they play a more egalitarian offense. Well, no, not necessarily. I don't think the Packers have had a guy that good. They've had a couple guys who are pretty good, which means the ball gets spread around. And also, Christian Watson gets hurt. and Jaden Reed gets hurt. Jaden Reed has gotten hurt quite a bit in his three-year NFL career now. Christian Watson has not been as hurt as a lot of people say, but still has not had a clean bill of health. So I'm likely to defend Christian Watson in a lot of situations. I can't defend him here in this context because he's hurt a good amount, and that affects production as well. You know, how many balls they're catching and how many touchdowns they're scoring. So yeah, if AJ Brown, you added him to this team in 2022, I think to Q's call before the hour, I think that's very interesting. We do know that the Packers have been in the mix, at least on Josh Sweat. Bill Huber writing about this at Sports Illustrated. It might have even been on Saturday. I was gallivanting this weekend, Friday or Saturday. Bill Huber and others have shared that the Packers have asked and they're interested on this. Let me see here. General manager, I'm just reading you directly from Bill Huber. General manager Brian Gutekunst could take the passive approach of hoping that the young pass rushers he assembled will rise to the occasion. Or Gutekunst could do what he did last year when he did the most aggressive thing imaginable and traded for Micah Parsons. Arizona Cardinals edge defender Josh Sweat could be available. The Packers could be interested. The dots are ridiculously easy to connect. When new Packers defensive coordinator Jonathan Gannon was the Eagles defensive coordinator, Sweat had 7.5 sacks, turned Pro Bowl honors in 21, and 11 sacks and a career-high 15 tackles for losses in 2022. In free agency last offseason, Sweat signed a four-year $76 million contract with the Cardinals, which reunited him with Gannon. Sweat set career highs with 12 sacks and 4 forced fumbles. He had 5 sacks in the first 5 games. Gannon was a reason why he signed with the Cardinals, and it paid dividends on the field. The scheme and stuff, you can play fast in it, Sweat said. Gannon was thrilled to get back together with Sweat for reasons beyond sacks. Gannon said, guys pick his brain about certain things. He'll help in that way because he's played a lot of ball. He's been successful. I always say you want to know ball, talk to the players. He's one of the guys you can talk to. The Cardinals have reportedly received trade talks about Sweat, according to NFL insider Jordan Schultz. Sweat's contract could make the trade at least a little complicated. With $38 million guaranteed, the Cardinals would have to swallow a lot of dead cap money to make it happen. From Green Bay's perspective, he would come with cap charges of $10 million in 2026, a relative bargain, but $18 million in 2027 and 2028. Really, though, Sweat could be a one-year rental because the signing bonus is Arizona's problem. The enormous 2027 and 2028 cap charges are all base salary and roster bonuses, so they could be erased from the ledger, so they could just cut him. The trade compensation might not be much. One high-ranking executive told Packers on SI that a fifth-round pick might get it done because Sweat is 29 and expensive. While he's been durable with only 2 career missed games in the past 5 seasons, the executive said Sweat is on his last leg. It's a weird thing to say for a player who hasn't missed a lot of time. When the Cardinals signed Sweat in 2025, the executive told The Athletic that the coaches would have to manage his knee. Another executive told The Athletic that having familiar with Gannon will help, but do I think Sweat is a great player? No. He helps them but doesn't move the needle a great deal. Still, despite the issues, the executive who spoke on Packers on SI said he'd make the deal, given the fact that Sweat is much more accomplished pass rusher than any of Green Bay's edge defenders. In fact, the returning group of Lucas Van Ness, Brenton Cox, Baron Sorrell, Colin Oliver, and Aaron Mosby have a combined 15 sacks in their careers. The Cardinals are coached by Mike LaFleur, brother of Matt LaFleur. Asked about the trade rumors recently, he said, "I don't even read into the offers. I don't even look at them. I'm just excited at the fact that I don't have to game plan against this guy. I got to know him when I first got this job. He's a good dude and goes about his process, blah, blah, blah, blah, blah." Some stats, some productive numbers. The Packers could use a pass rusher who could make a difference. Perhaps a third reunion between Gannon and Sweat could help the Packers not just survive without Parsons, but, everyone say with me, thrive. As Gannon said last year, quote, "I know he can impact the game," which is one of the reasons we signed him. A fifth round pick for that guy for a 1 year rental, and then maybe you cut him or you restructure if it works out well. I'd do it today. Are you trying to win a Super Bowl or not, man? The Rams just signed Myles Garrett, and that's not a reason to go get extra desperate to make a move to keep up with the Joneses, but like the Super Bowl is not going to fall in your lap, especially with this coaching quarterback. We'll come back. We'll talk more about this. Pick at the NFL headlines for a couple more minutes, and then I want to get back to the Brewers and talk about Brandon Sproat and where the Brewers and Pat Murphy stand with him.
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25: Previous accidents have been cleared and traffic really isn't too bad, but there are pockets of congestion on the northbound interstate between 94 and 151. But not bad on the Beltline, just slow eastbound at the bridge, westbound slow at Seminole Highway. Brake lights in the construction zone on John Nolan and on eastbound McKee Road to Fitchrona Road, with other slow spots on 113 south at Sherman Ave and Verona Road approaching the Beltline. Plus the usual traffic light and construction congestion downtown on East Wash, Capitol Square, and campus. With your zone traffic, I'm Stacy Kay.
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28: How much sizzle is there to what's going on between the smoke and everything right now?
18: Yeah, if there wasn't the Josh Jacobs stuff going on, where you probably needed to get a running back in here, and you know. I would say there'd be a lot more smoke, but I don't know if you can trade for two guys. You know, maybe you can. I have no idea, but you're right. They're going to go into week one, and probably week one, two, three, and four, with their edge guys in their careers having 15 and a half sacks. Career combined. Vanessa's 8.5, and nobody else has more than, well, I think Cox has 4. It's 1.5 for Sorrell, 1.5 for Cox, and like half for Aaron Mosby. That's it. I mean, goodness gracious.
28: Right.
18: And I realize they don't play great quarterbacks, but they will get destroyed by the quarterbacks on that schedule if they can't find a pass rush. Again, I'm not saying they don't have a pass rush. Maybe Lucas Van Ness takes the next step, and, you know, Baron Sorrell, year two jump, and Colin Oliver, year two jump, and Dennis Sutton is a player as a rookie. So I'm not saying that's not going to happen. But if they sit here on June 1st, they have, like, no pass rush on the edge. None. You know, maybe Van Ness pans out, but fine. They're going to double team Van Ness, and now what? I think it's a big problem. Again, maybe it'll all be fine. But Swat had, 12 sacks last year? His two best seasons were with Gannon. Makes a lot of sense. Again, if you have enough stuff you can trade, then go get a running back as well.
2: Side takeaway from that sound from Bill Huber earlier on Bill Michaels' show. They need a running back. He mentions that almost, you know, as a non-starter. Well, like, if you can trade for running back and this guy, great. So take that for what you will, what Bill Huber feels about Josh Jacobs and his situation moving forward. I will just say, I like Lucas Van Ness as much as the next guy, some of these young guys. I just don't know how many Super Bowl seasons have started with the phrase, maybe Lucas Van Ness takes a jump. Maybe he does. But if the season is riding on that, Then I think your season is limited, or that it has a ceiling. So Josh Sweat, to me, if that's what he's going to cost, you know, a day three pick, and even if you rent him for a year and then cut him, are you trying to win a Super Bowl, or are you trying to have a nice team and you know, give Matt LaFleur a chance to see this through, as Ed Policy and others have seen. Like, what are we actually trying to do here? Rams just traded for Myles Garrett. And I know they just traded for Micah Parsons last year. I'm not trying to be unfair. But a fifth and $18 million this year for Josh Sweat, I don't know that I'm asking my franchise to move mountains here. Just you trying to win a Super Bowl or not? 608-321-1670. Wisco Sports Show. Who's this? Hello? Line number one?
10: Hello?
2: Yes. Who's this?
10: Sorry. This is Tony from Onalaska.
2: Hey, Tony. What's going on?
10: I just think you guys need to relax on this depth thing a little bit. You know, I hear in the media all the time, and it's like, if you followed any other team, I guarantee there's media saying the same thing about their team. And it's like this receiver thing, it's like, what are they supposed to do? You know, they're not going to pay Dobbs. I mean, they couldn't afford to pay him. And do you want to get gold in the ball? Do you want to get, you know, I know that Watson's been hurt a lot, but it's like, you want to get those guys the ball, you know, and it's awesome. They've had depth for how many years now? Where's that got them?
2: Yeah.
10: They need that number one guy to emerge. And I think Golden's going to be that guy, but it's just like, you know, in the media, all that, and Bill Huber's huge on this. They're always like, well, they don't have this. It's like no team does. And in the salary cap era, you're not going to be perfectly, you know, equipped at every position to handle injuries. And it's like, any team, you can name any team, if one of their star players goes down, they're screwed, you know? So it's just like, what are they supposed to do, you know? So
2: absolutely, Tony.
10: Something I hear all the time. It's like, they don't have this, they don't have that. It's like, no team does.
2: So I agree with all of this. The NFL, there's no perfect team, Tony. It's a great call. And I'm also honored that I'm considered a part of the media. It's a great honor. You're absolutely right. There's no perfect team. There's no team with a perfect amount of depth. Now, something you said about the wide receiver, they've had depth the last couple of years. Where did it get them? Sure. But they didn't necessarily get better. They didn't get different. They just got rid of the couple guys in that room. So you must believe, and the Packers must believe then, that Matthew Golden with more targets is going to be some ascendant player, and that Christian Watson with more targets is capable of carrying freight and carrying a load that we haven't seen him carry yet. And if you believe those things, fine, then these moves make sense. The defensive line, Tony, you and I can both agree, though, that there's some question marks there, right? What do you want him to do? I don't know. They signed Javon Hargrave to their credit. This Josh Sweat move interests me. It's a fit with Gannon that makes sense. It's a price that's not over the moon and back. So, no, I'm not asking them to trade every pick they have and, you know, and blow up their future. Nothing like that. And you're absolutely right that every team has question marks because that's how this league works. There's not enough good football players for every starting position and then for, you know, every two deep and three deep. Of course. Kay Schmidt in Oregon with a Brewers question. We'll get to this next. With the Brewers winning like they are, bringing up anybody for any other reason other than they are absolutely ready and forcing their way onto the big league roster would be doing them a disservice. Luis Lara is the guy that seems to be doing that, but Jett and Pratt aren't right now. Well, we'll get to this next. It's funny that the Brewers can keep winning, and I'm guilty of this, and we come on the air and it's like, okay, but when are we going to ditch this Renifo guy? You know, when are we going to find a solid third outfielder? When are we going to cut Joey Ortiz's playing time? I think it's funny. We'll get to this next, and I want to talk about Brandon Sproat as well. I'm going to give you the details first. Before we switch over, I want to slam the door on our NFL discussion today. We've talked about Myles Garrett going to the Rams, and I think a sneaky, interesting part of this move that us Packers fans and owners can really understand is everyone saying, well, if they were going to trade for Myles Garrett, why didn't they go all in? Why'd they draft Ty Simpson? It's like, well, no, that's why you draft Ty Simpson. You imbeciles, but we can't expect these other fan bases to understand such a thing. So I guess we're just going to be, you know, screaming into the void, our 13-time world champion Green Bay Packer void. But again, that's just wisdom and clarity I wouldn't expect other fan bases to have. That's why you draft the quarterback, is because now you have the flexibility to go get Myles Garrett or do other things because your quarterback in waiting is already on the roster. But again, you simpletons can't understand that. Here's Ian Rappaport with the latest on that A.J. Brown NFL Network earlier today. Or maybe this is on, well, would have been on NFL Network, but it's owned by ESPN. Whatever. Here's Ian Rappaport. You know who he is.
11: A.J. Brown, the long-rumored member of the New England Patriots, is now actually going to be a member of the Patriots. He goes from the Eagles to New England to reunite with head coach Mike Vrabel, who, of course, he was with in Tennessee, for the price of a future first-round pick, a 2028 first-rounder. and a fifth rounder this year. Now, the compensation is interesting because we've known for some time that the Philadelphia Eagles, if they were going to trade A.J. Brown, wanted it to be for a first rounder. The Patriots were very clear. They did not believe that this trade was going to be for a first rounder. So they did what two teams do when they want to make a deal. They compromise. Instead of an immediate first rounder, it was wait a year and then a first rounder, which actually is an interesting part of this because we knew for sure where the Patriots first rounder was going to be this year. We don't know where it's going to be in 2028. It actually could be worse. It could be lower in the draft. They could win the Super Bowl. It could be better. But that guessing game is something we're going to follow for years to come.
2: So that's the thing that I don't get about this. I understand why New England would want him. I understand why A.J. Brown would want to go play there. I understand all these things. Why did it take a first? And if it's going to take a first, why couldn't it have been this year's first, which will be pick 31, right? Second place team, they runner up in the Super Bowl. Why did you let Howie Rosen say, well, we'll take next year's first, which will probably be better. And it will be better unless the Patriots win the Super Bowl. Why? And then a fifth as well? For posterity? Why? Everyone knew A.J. Brown was going to the Patriots. Who were they bidding against? Maybe they were bidding against other teams. I don't know. That just seemed like the best-kept secret in football for weeks. So why did it take a first? I don't know. Also, the NFL main Twitter account, I was looking at this while Ian Rappaport was talking, tweeted out a picture of a young A.J. Brown in a Patriots jersey, and it's bothering me because A.J. Brown looks like he's 8 years old in this picture. And I don't know if A.J. Brown did grow up a Patriots fan or not. He probably did if they're tweeting this picture. But this image is altered because this Patriots jersey, it's a Tom Brady 12 jersey on little A.J. Brown, has Nike swooshes on the sleeve. And I don't think they switched to the Nike swoosh. I don't think Nike took over the jerseys until, what, 2011 or 2012? So this can't be a real picture. Or it's a real picture and someone went through and changed the jersey to match the sponsorship, which just... this doesn't matter. It's just something that I saw out of the corner of my eye when Ian Rappaport was talking, and it annoyed me. Dry Fly in Montana, before we go to break, says, happy Chris Christopherson Day, Grant. Happy to see you are participating in the I fumbled through my closet for clothes, found my cleanest dirty shirt. I don't know what song that's from. The shirt's perfectly clean, I'll have you know. It's just a plain white t-shirt. What do you want from me? It's warm in here. 70 degrees today. Show will be right back. I want to switch over to the Brewers and talk a little bit about Brandon Sproat, react to what Pat Murphy had to say about him on Saturday.
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4: 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What, when you just kind of go to the 30,000-foot view and assess, needs to happen to get there?
5: Strikes early and often. Right now, you know, it sucks right now, to be honest with you. If it was my choice, I'd go 9 every single time. But you know, that's not reality. To get, you know, through. Let's just start with getting through 5 right now. I feel like, you know, innings 3 and 4 is, you know, what it needs to look like, you know, to be able to get to the 5th, you know, into the 6th, you know, and then, you know, into the 7th, you know, so on. Innings 3 and 4 is, you know, what it needs to look like.
6: Brandon Spro with Adam McAlvey Saturday night. He was not good. He may have looked worse than previous starts. Now, he didn't walk anybody. He get into some 2-strike counts, then really struggled. His final line was 4.1 innings pitched, 6 hits, 5 earned runs, a home run, 4 strikeouts. Okay, you know, just not good enough. And you can hear it in his voice. Forget what he's saying. Just listen to his tone. Like, that's a dude that maybe not defeated, but not exactly having a great time right now, and who can blame him? The Brewers can't lose except for when he's starting, and I feel like he thought he'd be making progress. The Brewers thought he'd be making progress, and he's not. We'll hear from Murph on that subject and a little bit more about Brandon Sproat, what they're going to do there. But first, the show tonight, presented by, as it is every Monday, Road America. Their calendar is underway, and if you go to their website, roadamerica.com, you can see week by week what's going on. Pick your event or pick your thing you want to get over there this summer for to enjoy at America's National Park of Speed this weekend, the 5th through the 7th. It's the June Sprints. It's the 71st running of the June Sprints. This event, part of the SCCA Majors Tour and their longest running event, delivers a weekend packed with high speed excitement, fierce competition, and incredible value. And as according to their website, backed by popular demand, the 2-race weekend format brings fans double the racing action and gives drivers across all eligible classes a chance to battle it out on America's legendary 4-mile circuit. From the thrill of the grid to the energy of the paddock, every moment captures what makes grassroots racing unforgettable. So a busy weekend of racing, lots of events, lots of action. So if you're over there, you're going to get your money's worth. And that's just this weekend. If you go to roadamerica.com, you can see their upcoming schedule, including the Grand Prix presented by AMR and some of the vintage weekends. If the collector car, the old school historical racing is more your thing, they have that for you as well. roadamerica.com. Appreciate

0: their sponsorship of the show. Brandon's Broad has not been good. And this conversation would sound very different right now if Woodruff was healthy and pitching well, and if Logan Henderson was healthy and pitching well, and Robert Gasser had shown promise, and Quinn Priester was healthy or getting close to healthy and looking better by the appearance in either Nashville or wherever he's rehabbing. Now he's back in Arizona. None of those things are happening. Not a one. Brandon Woodruff feels like he's a ways away and not really in a rush to come back. I don't blame him. Quinn Priester feels like he might not pitch this year. Robert Gasser feels like he ideally maybe would never, should never pitch again. He looks bad. And Logan Henderson's got a hurt back. So that's where we stand. If Brandon Sproat could, or not Brandon Sproat, if Drouin could shove tonight and look like a starter, that would be nice. But I don't know right now if the Brewers have the flexibility to send him down to AAA. And the one reason, the only reason you send someone down to AAA is when you feel like they have an issue that can be worked at AAA. Duh. Let me word that differently. You keep a player up when the only issues or the only hill they have to get over is an issue that can be solved at the major league level. When a player has challenges they need to conquer that are only presented at the major league level. I cut a little bit of Jack Stern on Microbrew with J.R. Radcliffe, the Journal Sentinel's podcast. Here he talks about kind of the progression or lack thereof from Brandon Sproat and their thought process of continuing to run him out there every five appearances.
1: Early on, when he had a lot of these outings where it was really, really good for probably 80% of it, and he had maybe one rough inning, and he just couldn't find a way to work through that, that's one of those things where I think you just need to say, hey, it's really, really close. He's not going to learn to work through the big inning in Nashville because he's facing inferior hitters who might not give him the big inning. He needs to work through that here. He needs to keep getting opportunities. And that's kind of what I was saying for the first few times through. These last couple times, though, it was interesting to me that Murphy picked his last start as the one to kind of dig in on him a little more over, because I think his outing against the Dodgers was much more maddening because he had really good stuff that day and just could not find the strike zone for most of it. But when you're starting to get into stuff like that, like he's just spraying the ball all over the place in some of these outings now, even in this last start, he didn't walk any guys, but he was getting into like two strike counts and hitting guys, and he's kind of spraying the sinker all over the place, which is supposed to be his most valuable pitch. That's where we're starting to get to the point of, okay, maybe there is something that he needs to work on in Nashville and just kind of slow things down and get back to the basics.
0: So again, that's Jack Stern, Brew Fanatic. I don't know. I don't know if there is something he needs to work on at the minor leagues. Just listening to Jack, and he would know a lot more than just about anybody on yes or no. He makes it sound like he could benefit from some time in AAA. I don't know that the Brewers are in a position to give him that time at AAA, because Priester is very far away and Woodruff is far away. And Gasser does not look good. And Logan Henderson is hurt. And I don't know about Coleman Crow. He didn't look great the last time out. I think they probably threw too many fastballs. That's not his strength. But welcome to, you know, catching with William Contreras 101. Day one syllabus stuff. Fastball, fastball, fastball. Which is good for some pitchers, not good for others. I thought Pat Murphy drew a harder and a faster line in the sand about Brandon Sproat than maybe previously. I've been monitoring his postgame comments every time he throws because, well, I just think the Brewers have had a different measurement for him than we have. And I brought this up, like, I think four solid innings for the Brewers is like, that's a thumbs up. We're on track. We're continuing. So Brewers fans might watch him and think that it sucks. But internally, the Brewers might be measuring him, you know, with different standards. So I'm always interested to hear what Pat Murphy says about him after a performance. This is what he said Saturday.
2: I mean, we're not going to tolerate too many duds like this. That's for sure. I mean, if he's not going to step up and we're trying to win. You know what I mean, we're not rebuilding. We might be using some young pitchers. He doesn't have quite the experience that some of the other guys have, and you know, he's done some really, really good stuff. Like I said, so it's not like he's not going to get another chance. It's just he took a step back. I thought he took a step backwards today.
0: I thought he did too, and I liked what he said in the middle there. We're not going to tolerate too many duds. We're not rebuilding. By the way, the Brewers lineup is out tonight, the bottom of the order. Sal Frelick hitting .214, Luis Renifo hitting .201, David Hamilton hitting .225. It's fine. Keep moving. Those two things aren't connected. 608-321-1670. Kay Schmidt in Oregon, I'm going to go back to this from the last segment, texted and said, with the Brewers winning like this, bringing anybody up for any reason other than that they are absolutely ready and forcing their way onto the big league roster would be doing them a disservice. Luis Lara is the guy that seems to be doing that but Jett and Pratt aren't right now. K. Schmidt and Oregon. I feel fairly certain that Jett Williams could come up and give you more at third base than Luis Renifo is giving you. Joey Ortiz is a little bit of a different conversation. I think he's a little bit more difficult to replace. Not impossible, but a little bit more difficult. I think the Brewers probably are mulling options there and trying to figure out a timeline. And they're weighing a whole lot of factors. They're weighing, you know, Renifo. If Renifo was just a guy in their system they could send down and option him, they may have done that already. But they can't do that with him. If they DFA him, he's gone, which you might say, no problem. And I mostly would agree with you. But what if Jett Williams comes up and hurts his hamstring and has to go on the, you know, the 60-day or whatever? Well, now you're right back to where you started, except Renifo's not here. Well, Renifo sucks. Yeah, but he can do it. Like, they don't have a lot of guys. They have a lot of outfielders who stink, but they have a lot of outfielders. Like, they do have Blake Perkins. And Brandon Lockridge will be back this month. They don't have a Blake Perkins and a Brandon Lockridge to play third base. They have Luis Renifo, who sucks worse than both of them. But if he's gone, they don't really have anyone else. They have David Hamilton and Joey Ortiz, and that's basically it. So there's a matter of depth over there. It's a matter of whether or not Pratt and or Williams are ready. It's a real thing, and the way the Brewers view that. And then, you know, they did just have the best month in Major League Baseball. The Brewers probably don't feel like they need to do anything right now. Well, clearly, because they haven't. Renifo's in the lineup tonight. You know, so clearly they don't feel like they have to do anything. Those are all the factors they're weighing. I think they would probably, they're getting close to the point where they probably would like to do something with Brandon Sproat. I don't think they can. Because if you take Brandon Sproat out of the rotation, okay, you make Chad Patrick a starter again. Well, if Drouin's starting games and Chad Patrick's starting games, you just basically cut your bullpen in half. Now, Rob Zastrzyzny is back, or like you could bring up the guy who they just sent back down who Murphy refuses to use. I can't remember his name. Fernandez. I can't remember. Not Easton McGee. He's the ceremonial bring him up, not use him, send him back down guy. You just only have so many players for these spots. So they might be to the point now where they want to send Brandon Sproat down, but I don't know that they can. Got to figure it out, buddy. I guess he'll go again against the Rockies this weekend. So I don't know. But the Rockies at Coors, you know, playing any team at Coors as a pitcher is no small task. We'll take a break. The Monday mailbag next. I should have promoted this. This is on me. But there are some questions in there. That mailbag is looking rather plump. So I'll get to your questions next on anything. Submit yours. GrantPills21@gmail.com. We'll pop open the Monday mailbag and conclude the show next with any other final thoughts.
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16: Traffic isn't bad now. All clear on the interstates and Beltline. Clearing up on John Nolan now too, but still brake lights on either side of McKee Road to Fitchrona Road. No crashes or delays, just the usual traffic lighting construction congestion downtown on East Wash Capitol Square and campus. Peak traffic is winding down now and there really aren't too many slow spots, but you might still see some brake lights on northbound Stoughton Road at East Buckeye, where University 12 and 14 meet in Middleton, and Verona Road approaching the Beltline. With your zone traffic, I'm Stacey Kay.
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19: Because the mail never stops.
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0: 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Not giving you my work email. I already ignore most of the emails that come into there. Hopefully no one from our sales team is listening. Who am I kidding? They don't listen. Christopher, Grant Bills 21, says, Grant, the Packers have the winter tailgate tour. Bill has the big unit cruiser. Would you consider a Wisco Sports Show whistle stop tour? Where would you stop and who would you bring along for the ride? Ideally, nobody. That would be the joy of it. Just off the dome, somewhere in or around La Crosse, somewhere over by the river. Could be north towards Trempealeau. I'd stay it in on the river. Could be south towards Varoque, which is somewhere in that pocket. Lots of good options. Somewhere up around the Chippewa Valley. That's home. So somewhere, I don't know where, somewhere in that pocket. Lots of good options. I'd have to jet up 53 for a stop somewhere north of Rice Lake, but south of Superior. Somewhere in that pocket. I do have a growing soft spot in my heart for Marathon County. And also, you know, Washara County is growing on me. So somewhere in that central, the mid-central, north-central, northern central Wisconsin, somewhere in there. And you know what? I'm a sucker for lake country, too. Just somewhere out in those burbs. I do like Lake Okeechobee. I do like Bill's Neck of the Woods. Somewhere, I couldn't tell you exact places. A place in each of there. Lots of good options. No shortage of choices. Tyler in Massachusetts. Says, last Sunday night in Boston, David Lee Roth played a show at MGM Music Hall in Fenway while Bruce Springsteen played a sold-out show at TD Garden. What's the worst concert experience you've had? neither one of those sound interesting to me, and I don't have anything against David Lee Roth or Bruce Springsteen. I don't think I'd enjoy either of those shows. The worst concert experience I've had? I don't think that I've had an overwhelmingly bad one. The one that I always mention is like a funny memory is when myself and some high school friends, bandmates, we were all in a little band together in high school, went to, funny enough, Rice Lake. We went to Aquafest, and it was a split bill between Smash Mouth, rest in peace to the singer, and Blind Melon. I knew one. Did I know a second Blind Melon? I think I only knew the one. Smash Mouth is pretty good. At one point, the lead singer disappeared into his trailer in the middle of a song for like a good amount of time. And you say, Grant, well, how do you know he went into the trailer? It's Aquafest. I could see the trailer. Everyone saw him run in there. I don't know what he was doing. Maybe he was taking a dump. It wasn't a bad show. It's just, I don't know, man. It's Smash Mouth and Blind Melon and Rice Lake at Aquafest. You know, what do you want? What do you want? Tom says, we'll be attending the Brewer game tomorrow and I have questions. Do you know who the starting pitcher is slated to be? Do you have any construction avoidance for the ballpark? I have preferred parking. Pray and don't be in a hurry, Tom. That would be my advice. Go to the J-Line and Kugel's Barrel Yard. I went there. It was fun the other weekend. And I believe tomorrow night it is Kyle Harrison. So God's light shines on you. I saw Robert Gasser last Saturday. Have fun. TK on Wisconsin's West Coast says you can be a first ballot Hall of Famer who wins every individual award imaginable, but your team never makes the playoffs and you never win a championship. Or you can be a serviceable role player who starts on a dynasty team winning 5 championship rings, but you were largely forgotten by history and never achieve individual greatness. Which path do you choose? How do you justify my legacy? Here's the thing. If I can be the first thing, but no one blames me for it, then I would do the first thing. Like if I could be Joe Thomas and everybody, like people with Mike Trout are like, Mike Trout's kind of a loser. Why has he never made the playoffs? But with Joe Thomas, no one blamed Joe Thomas. Everyone blamed the Browns. So if I can be unbelievable elite Hall of Fame guy and everyone's like, he had bad luck, his team let him down, then I would take that thing. I also have no problem being the second thing, because if I was the second thing, then I could work in local radio and I wouldn't even have to be good. I could just be on the air because that's the threshold for doing local sports talk radio. So that would allow me to do the second thing and probably make more money because I played football once upon a time. Carter says, hey, Grant, what's your favorite NHL team? Split. I like the Bruins and the Wild. The Wild were better this year. They were a more fun watch. Goose Eggs. Lee in the Western City. Last question. Says, I was watching the Spurs versus Oklahoma City with the Russian, that's your girlfriend, and her family, I assume. Do you ever notice the amount of space between Julian Champagne's eyes and hairs? Anyways, I think the Spurs are going to wipe the floor with the Knicks in 5 games. What's your prediction? Well, maybe, Lee, we can talk about this a little bit tomorrow. I don't think either team's wiping the floor with either team. I don't have a strong lean. I don't give picks on this show. I think the Knicks having all this time off is a huge benefit. Then again, the Spurs are young, so the Spurs don't need the time off, so maybe that balances out. This to me has a sneaky similar feeling to the 2022 finals with the Warriors and the Celtics, where the Warriors were kind of the old team, less athletic, you know, less deep probably, and the Celtics were the young up-and-coming team. And I think in that series, you saw evidence that the Warriors were built for the moment a little bit more and the Celtics were maybe a little young and dumb. And that was the difference in that series, the way I remember it. Maybe I'm misremembering it, but early thoughts on the NBA Finals remind me of 2022, when I think pound for pound, the Celtics were better. The Celtics also didn't have this version of Victor Wembanyama. And I know that Celtics fans are like, Tatum and Brown, there's no better duo. Oh, okay, all right, fine, maybe. But that duo seems to lose a lot in the first and second round. So, yeah, they're both top 10 players in the league, sure. That hasn't gotten you anywhere, but sure. Needless to say, that Celtics team in 2022 didn't have this version of whatever Victor Wembanyama is, which is just a game changer. I can tell you how many times in the closing minutes watching Oklahoma City try to come back where a guy would drive at the paint or think about taking a shot and go, nope, and pass it along because Wemby was right there. So I don't know how many blocks Wemby ended up with, but just to my eye, and I wasn't even watching closely, I saw 2, 3, 4 times in the last couple minutes alone where Wemby just disassuaged a player completely from taking a shot. He didn't even have to block it, which I feel like he should get statistical credit for that. Some nerd's probably tracking it. Thank you for participating in the Monday Mailbag. We will react to Brewers Giants tomorrow and continue to follow any Packers news. I believe Matt LaFleur speaks tomorrow. Second day of practice for OTA, so media should be allowed in, I think, if everything proceeds as expected. So we'll have some Packers coverage tomorrow night. And maybe Mike Clemens will drop by. Who knows? Have a great night. Thanks for listening.
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1: 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WOZN Madison. The Zone. 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

0: Tonight here on Westwood One Sports, he's Brad Evans. I'm Pat Boyle, and we are brought to you by BetMGM. 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All right, let's go to our guest line here and talk to our next guest. He covers the Rams for the LA Daily News. And it's been an eventful day. In case you missed the opening hour, Myles Garrett is now the newest member of the Los Angeles Rams. And the Cleveland Browns in return get Jared Verse, a first-round pick next year, a second-round pick in 2 years, and a third-round pick in 3 years. So, Adam, I imagine it's been a very interesting day for you. It's Pat and Brad. Thanks for joining us, man. How you doing? Okay, looks like Adam just accidentally dropped off, so we're going to give him a call right back. And I think that's honestly not the worst thing, Brad, because I don't think I ever actually said Adam Grossbart. Did I, or do I have dementia?
1: No, you didn't.
0: Yeah, so that worked out nicely. Yeah, you know, exactly sometimes speaking is hard. Sometimes, you know, we make mistakes. And totally. So I remember I was like, he's the Rams beat writer for the LA Daily News. And I was like, wait a minute, did I actually ever say Adam Grossbart? I guess I didn't. So that's my apologies. But again, we're getting Adam right back on the phone. And while we have a moment to do that, Brad, we were just talking in the break. You know, it feels, you know, obviously baseball fans, there's baseball every day. I know for me, the Yankees, they're off today. But you know, chances are your baseball team is playing today. But on a night now where the sports are, you know, starting to slow down a little bit, right? Stanley Cup Finals is going to be on average every other day, and it starts tomorrow. NBA Finals starts Wednesday, but it's just those series. We've got French Open tennis match going right now, and we got the Women's College World Series for softball going on right now. So now we start to get into the niche sports, and so we got some action. Got some good action going on right now. But Adam is ready to go, so let's get him back up here. Adam Grossbart, he covers the Rams for the LA Daily News. And as I said before, it's been a very eventful day for him, I can imagine. So, Adam, it's Pat and Brad. Thanks for joining the show, man. How you doing?
2: I'm good. I think I caught my breath from sprinting out of the gym when I saw the Ian Rappaport tweet. But it's been a crazy day.
0: Yeah, to say the least. So let's get right into it here. From your covering of the Rams, is this something that came along out of nowhere, or was this trade for Myles Garrett in the works for some time here?
2: I mean, it doesn't happen on June 1st without there being a lot of work throughout the offseason. And the Rams weren't going to include someone like Jared Verse without a lot of negotiations and to try to find a way to get it done without including someone that they are very, very high on. But ultimately it's Myles Garrett, and you got to do it no matter what the price is. If you're really trying to maximize a Super Bowl window, like they say they're trying to do with what's left of Matthew Stafford's career.
3: Yeah, there's no question about it. Adam, let's talk a little bit bigger picture here. With Garrett expected to join the club, obviously, imminently, it's quite easy to argue the Rams have the number one defense and the number one offense entering the 2026 NFL season. Are you like me thinking anything short of a Super Bowl title will be a disappointment for Los Angeles this year? I mean, the pinnacle of the season, after all, is in the Rams' house at SoFi Stadium. So is it Super Bowl or bust for LAR this season?
2: I think the last couple years when they've been in the playoffs, the Rams have viewed themselves as Super Bowl contenders, and there's been very little moral victories coming out of the loss to Seattle in the NFC Championship game and out of the loss to the Eagles. They both times felt like they were on the verge of going to and winning the Super Bowl if they had gotten past those two teams. And so now this year, you saw the all in. Like Snead said at the beginning of the offseason that if Matthew comes back, we are going to do what we can to be competitive and sustainable. And the competitive has been two big trades for all pros, including one two-time defensive player of the year. Yeah, it's Super Bowl or bust. And they know that. And they know that that's not even just external talk. Like that is the reality of the situation when you are the first team in the NFL history to have the reigning MVP and the reigning defensive player of the year on the same roster.
3: Yeah, no question about it. Should be a monster season, without a doubt, in the City of Angels this year. Adam, injuries and ineptitude are always, always perpetual threats in a violent sport like the NFL. It either took hold for this organization this year. What possession on this team do you feel lacks the most depth? Are there really any weaknesses beyond just beneath the surface?
2: I mean, the biggest question is just if something were to happen to Matthew Stafford, is Ty Simpson ready for NFL competition? You know, the Rams got him as someone they think they can develop into the quarterback of the future, but I don't know if they really see that as the short-term future. He has some work to do. He didn't have a lot of reps in college. Like, he needs to get adjusted to NFL speed, NFL coverages, the speed of an NFL blitz. So I think that would be the biggest question. And if there were an injury to Matthew Stafford, at some point during the offseason or even in the early season, do the Rams try to find some kind of emergency option to, come in and have a little bit more comfortability out there on the, under center and in the pocket?
0: We're talking Adam Grossbard here on BetMGM tonight, Westwood One Sports. He's Brad Evans. I'm Pat Boyle. Adam covers the Rams for the LA Daily News. You can find him on Twitter at Adam Grossbard. Adam, is there any worry about Puka Nacua this season, especially now that you add Myles Garrett's contract into the equation? I think that makes it probably unlikely Puka gets a big contract extension this offseason. Or do you still think there's room for that? And if not, do you think he'll be able to put a turbulent offseason behind him come September?
2: You know, there's always bananas in the banana stand. Like they'll always, there's always money in the banana stand. They'll find a way if they need to pay him. At this point, it doesn't seem like that's the position that we're heading towards. I think we're kind of heading more towards, the Rams waiting and seeing if he can kind of make some changes off the field, be a reliable presence both on and off. And see, you know, if he's kind of learned from some of these very public mistakes over the last 6 months. I think that, you know, when we talked to him last week, I asked him if he was comfortable playing without an extension. He didn't answer yes or no, but said that, you know, he feels he just loves playing football and he loves playing for this team and he wants to keep doing it. So we'll see what were to happen if he were to, he were to reach training camp without some kind of agreement. You know, I don't think the Rams are afraid of having to kind of have the staring contest if they need to, though.
3: Adam, according to ESPN's Mike Clay, the Rams have a 57% or greater win probability in every single regular season game this year. Per Clay, their toughest matchup is in week 16 at Seattle. Assuming Keepart stay healthy, and I know it's a giant assumption, but again, assuming Keepart stay healthy, is it conceivable this team runs the table? Could the 72 Dolphins perfect season be placed in jeopardy? I'm crazy to think that is entirely within the deck of cards. What say you?
2: Oh, man. I mean, it's a really tough schedule. Like, you play the NFC West, you got Seattle twice, San Francisco twice. You know, Rams might be better on paper, but those are two really good head coaches over there. You got the Bills, you got the Chiefs, you got the Eagles. You know, a brutal travel schedule. And, you know, this is a team that the last couple of years has lost to teams that it was pretty clearly better on paper than. You know, they can drop some every so often. You saw it against the Falcons in a way that kind of hurt their draft stock and hurt their ability to compete for a home playoff game. And so I'm not going to be predicting 17 wins, but I think it's, I'm going to predict them to win their division. And, you know, I think it's going to be a pretty deep playoff run.
3: All right.
0: Talking to Adam Grossbard here on BetMGM tonight, Westwood One Sports. Adam covers the LA Rams for the LA Daily News. And obviously we're talking about the big blockbuster trade that went down today, Myles Garrett to the LA Rams, with the Browns getting Jared Verse and a bunch of picks in return. So Adam, with this trade in the books now, it still kind of blows my mind that a team that has seemingly gone all in this year and many times in the past, they did it in all areas except for one, the one first round draft pick they've actually used here in recent times. Well, at least one of the few first round picks. I know you mentioned him before, but a month plus later, how do you think Rams fans should feel about drafting Ty Simpson with Matthew Stafford coming off his MVP season?
2: I think it's all related though. Like, I'm not sure, like I totally get it. Cause like, it is so inconsistent with the rest of the offseason that the Rams have had. They drafted not just at quarterback, but at tight end, offensive line, and defensive tackle for the future. Guys who probably won't contribute a lot this year, but will help them make some contract decisions in a year or two. And but this is something that Les Snead has talked about, is trying to find a balance between being competitive and long-term sustainability. And there was a belief in the Rams organization that by drafting Ty Simpson, by having who they hope will be the answer to who comes after Matthew Stafford, is flexibility. And it allowed them, like, we don't need to hold on to a 2027 first round picks in hopes of it turning into a quarterback. We've got our quarterback and we can use that pick now to make this roster better this year for Matthew Stafford. And that is what they've done. And I mean, you've got the best non-quarterback in the NFL is going to be lining up for the Rams. They went 2 years without Aaron Donald, and then they got the next best thing. It's pretty crazy to watch how this organization operates.
0: Yeah, and Adam, finally, I know he has flirted with retiring before a couple of years ago, and he's talked about that, but with the run last year and having Stafford for probably two more years, do you see an end in sight for Sean McVay, or do you think we could be talking about one of the longest tenured NFL coaches in recent memory when everything is said and done? Like, in other words, I know it's a tough prediction, but do you see McVay here for, I don't know, maybe another decade?
2: I think it's very possible. I mean, the Rams aren't going to let him go anywhere other than if he wanted to walk away. But I don't, he has had an evolution over the last couple of years. He has started to delegate more of his offensive duties. He's still heavily involved in everything they do on offense. But there's a little bit more trust for the staff and allowing them to handle a little bit more. That's allowing him to feel for the first time in his career like a head coach instead of just like a glorified offensive coordinator. Like, he is doing more of the head coach stuff in terms of player management, walking around, kind of getting a feel and just being a leader for every side of the ball instead of just the offense. He's really found a lot of joy. He talked a lot about it after the 2023 season, where he said, like, these guys kind of helped me find my way after such a disastrous 2022 that made him question whether or not he wanted to walk away. But I think he is in coaching for the long term. I think he has been a part of every decision they've made to be both competitive this year and, you know, looking forward with Ty Simpson. And I think, yeah, you potentially could have someone who spends more than half his life with an organization if everything goes right.
0: Mm. Good stuff. Well, I know it's going to be another eventful summer leading into what is going to be an incredible season with title expectations. And Adam, looking forward to reading your stuff about the Rams. We appreciate the time, man. Hope to catch up with you soon.
2: All right. Thank you very much.
3: See you, Adam.
0: There you go. Adam Grossbard, who covers the Rams for the LA Daily News and the Orange County Register. Brad, what do you think about some of the answers that Adam had to mention there with regards to, like, how about Puka Nacua? Like, this offseason has been awesome, right? For the Rams, they've gotten, Myles Garrett now. They also traded for Trent McDuffie from the Chiefs. and sent them the 29 overall pick in the draft. They signed Jalen Watson, another corner, to a 3-year, $51 million contract. They retained Cam Curl. They brought back Tyler Higbee. Like, this has been already a tremendous offseason here for the Rams. And now, what do you think when it comes to Puka Nacua? I think he has given them every reason to not pay him this offseason. I don't think that if Puka Nacua didn't get into any kind of offseason, you know, trouble or the headlines that he's made or having to check himself into rehab, I don't think that means that the Rams don't trade for Myles Garrett. I still think they would have. But like Adam said, you know, there's always bananas in the banana stand. There's always money in the banana stand. I think they probably would have tried to get a contract extension done with him this summer. And now I feel like there's pause. Like, and they're going to say, all right, if you end up having another great season, then yeah, then the price will go up and we'll have to bite that bullet. But I think there's every reason for the Rams right now to be a little hesitant on Puka Nacua.
3: Yeah, it's understandable why they have those reservations with some of the off-the-field issues that he has had. And, you know, look, if he stays on the straight and narrow this season and he puts up a monstrous year, maybe he has like a 100 catch year, over 1,500 yards, you know, like 8 to 12 touchdowns. They do win a Super Bowl, and he is a key cog on that offense. They got to back up the truck, man. They got to sign him. You know, maybe they're, you know, stepping off the gas because they want to give him added motivation this season to be able to perform on the field instead of getting pizzayed. They could use it a convenient excuse of the issues that he's had and be like, hey, you got to go out and prove. Stay clean, stay focused on football, and play to your best ability. And if you do that, you'll be rewarded in the end. You know, maybe that's kind of the understanding behind the scenes right now and why there's been no offer and anything signed on the dotted line as a result. But they can't let him walk. If he, you know, follows, you know, everything by the rule book, by the organization's regulations, and thrives this season, they got to just, you know, throw a giant bag at his feet and say, please, Puka, come back and remain here in Los Angeles for years to come because you're indispensable. And I think that's honestly going to be the feeling come year's end, unless, again, that injury imp always biting, always lurking, snacks on a lower appendage, and that may, you know, change the equation and change the point of view overall. But when Nacua is healthy and on the field, he's indestructible, man, and he can run every single route of the tree. He's the best receiver in the NFL after the catch. So tough to corral. I mean, he is going to be a focal point. He's going to be the centerpiece of this organization with Stafford, Ty Simpson. It doesn't matter for years to come.
0: All right, number to join the show, 310-840-4910. Any thoughts you have on the trade? Do you think it was a steal for either team? Do you think, like me and Brad, both teams get an A for Myles Garrett going to the LA Rams and the Browns getting Jared Verse, a first round, a second round, and a third round pick in return? And then also, running question throughout the show, this trade was the biggest in NFL recent memory since blank. For me, the Matthew Stafford trade and the Jared Goff trade between the Lions and the Rams, that tops this one. And also Deshaun Watson going from the Texans to the Browns tops this. But Brad thinks this is the biggest trade that he has seen in quite some time. We'll take your phone calls and your texts at 310-840-4910. And we'll hit the Cleveland Browns side of things here when we return, because it continues on with our path of our three-point stance here this offseason, as we've now made it to the sixth pick in the NFL draft, which was the Cleveland Browns. So we'll do their season preview in the three-point stance when we return. He's Brad Evans. I'm Pat Boyle. This is BetMGM Tonight on Westwood One Sports.
1: The trade has happened. The Patriots are acquiring A.J. Brown from the Eagles for a first-round pick in 2028 and a fifth-rounder next year. Will the former All-Pro receiver be the big-play target Drake May needs to get New England back to the Super Bowl and win it this time? Westwood One Sports.

0: After wanting one for years, Kevin is finally enjoying his new hot tub.
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6: Here's your 96.7 FM, 1670 AM, The Zone weatherology forecast. Lows level off around 51 tonight under mainly clear skies. Winds out of the east, 5 to 10 miles an hour. Daytime highs approaching 78 tomorrow. Bright sunshine expected. Lows dip down to about 50 tomorrow night. Clear skies. Lots of sunshine Wednesday with highs around 81, 86 Thursday. Right now, it's 73 degrees. I'm staff meteorologist Megan Mulford on The Zone.
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1: Welcome on back. 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Welcome on back at MGM Tonight. Westwood One Sports. You know, it's actually crazy when you're not, when you don't hear the lyrics to a song. Maybe I'm just uncultured, but there's a lot of songs that it's like, oh man, what are those words again? It's, they told you something never come around here. I feel like they're, I don't know. Do you know it off the top of your head, Brad?
2: No, I don't. I got to sing along or at least attempt to. That's just gibberish. Honestly, it comes out of my mouth anyway. So, yeah, I kind of feel you. I'm of a similar sentiment. That's why I'm terrible at karaoke.
1: Oh, I love karaoke. So it's they told him, don't you ever come around here. Don't want to see your face. You better disappear. Yeah.
2: Yeah, there it is.
1: And then I know the next, the fire's in their eyes and the words are really clear. Well, our words are mostly clear, and there was definitely fire in our eyes. Welcome on back. BetMGM Tonight, Westwood One Sports. He's Brett Evans. I'm Pat Boyle. The phone number to join the show is 310-840-4910. We got people texting. You could text all your thoughts on the Myles Garrett trade, and if this is the biggest trade in recent NFL memory. And we got people texting Combs, asking him what songs he's playing coming back from break. Hopefully everybody knows that that one was Beat It by Michael Jackson. But we do have a caller on the phone here, Brad, that maybe wants to make a hot take comparison. One of the biggest trades of all time. 310-840-4910. Don is next up in Virginia on line one here on BetMGM Tonight. Don, what's going on?
3: Hey, guys, I'm driving, so I couldn't fact check this. But in my mind, if I remember correctly, the Herschel Walker trade back in the probably late 80s decimated. The Cowboys traded a lot of picks for him, and it didn't work out great. But it worked out pretty well for the team that traded him. And then I think it actually set the Cowboys up for their dynasty with Jimmy Johnson and the 90s team. So That's what I got to add. I'll listen to what you guys got to say.
1: Yeah, Brad, you were alive for this trade, and I was not. Do you want to maybe handle this first? Because this was, what, October 12th, 1989, Herschel Walker to the Minnesota Vikings?
2: Yeah, I mean, I remember that was a colossal trade, to say the least. It predates me a little bit. I mean, I was alive. I wasn't like a giant NFL fan. I think I was a whopping like 10 years old when this trade went down. But yeah, it definitely has some ripple effects and impacts, to say the least, between the Cowboys and the Vikings, as there were a number of players that were moved in this trade. Transaction was expanded to involve the San Diego Chargers as well. It was a total of 18 players and draft picks between the three teams. So that's outrageous to say the least. And of course, Herschel Walker, one of the all-time greats at running back, did propel a lot of those Cowboys teams the 1990s as a result of rebuilding that they had. So yeah, I mean, that was a mammoth trade, to say the least. And you know, if there was an equivalency in terms of just haul in my lifetime, looking at the running back position, I go back to the Ricky Williams trade with Iron Mike Ditka during his head coaching days of New Orleans Saints, and giving up everything and the kitchen sink to acquire Sticky Icky Ricky. And, you know, Ricky Williams was a tremendous running back, you know, had a couple of good years. The Saints really didn't pay the dividend that the Saints had hoped for, and, you know, bringing all kinds of championships. I mean, he was a rock solid back, had a number of rock solid years for the Miami Dolphins. But in terms of equivalency, number of draft picks involved, that's one that is certainly high on the list. But that Walker trade, that's an excellent pull. I wish I knew a little bit more gory detail. But again, I was prepubescent at like 10 years old.
1: Yeah. our caller Don was right. You know, that's what started the Cowboys dynasty. You mentioned there was 18 players and draft picks between the three teams, the Cowboys, the Vikings, and the Chargers, who got involved mostly for a bunch of draft picks. What I forget, Brad, is that none of the players that the Cowboys got from the Vikings, they didn't keep any of them. They chose to waive, cut, or trade all the players acquired from the Vikings. And then the Vikings offered draft compensation for any player who was not on the Cowboys roster by February 1st. And Jimmy Johnson was like, yeah, screw it. He goes, we'll take all the draft picks you can give us. And then Jimmy Johnson claimed that the team made 51 trades in the following year with the Vikings picks acting as a key resource throughout those negotiations. So, I mean, we all know, most of us, I would think, by now how that ended up turning out. The Cowboys, yes, they used all those picks and the subsequent drafts to build their dynasty and win the three Super Bowls in the 90s. And the Vikings went 6-10 the year after, and then Herschel Walker departed after the 1991 season, and they didn't win a single playoff game with him. So, yeah, lopsided trade. I think in terms of the haul back for Cleveland, not nearly as big.
2: Yeah.
1: Not nearly as big. They do get a first rounder, and then they get a second rounder the year after and a third rounder the year after that. For me, it's Jared Verse is the big piece coming back. It's how his career is going to turn out in Cleveland that ultimately shapes this, how this trade goes. Like for the Rams, they have to win a Super Bowl, right? You have to win a Super Bowl with Myles Garrett. Otherwise, the trade was for nothing. For Cleveland, I think you're hoping that just one of those three picks turns into a 5+ year starter, and then that Jared Verse continues to ascend and becomes, I don't know, first team all pro, second team all pro. I mean, even if he just has like 3 or 4 more Pro Bowl seasons, then I think it was worth it for Cleveland. But it's really what they're going to do with those draft picks that turns out that shapes this trade. And let's not forget, the Rams are paying a steep price just to get Myles Garrett because they got to pay him $40 million. That's you know, 15% of the salary cap going to one player. And we know now that after quarterbacks, defensive ends, pass rushers, along with receivers, are the second most paid position. But it's not just that, oh, well, the Rams only had to give up this, only had to give up Jared Verse and one first-round draft pick. No, they're now taking on $40 million, whereas they wouldn't have had to pay Jared Verse for another year after that. So I think that's the key thing to consider here.
2: Just to go back to the details on that Walker trade, this is mind-blowing. So Dallas got Minnesota's first-round pick in 1990, second-round pick in 1990, sixth-round pick in 1990, and Minnesota's first-round pick in 91, second-round pick in 91. Oh, it ain't done there. First-round pick from Minnesota 92, second-round pick in 92 from Minnesota, and a third-round pick in 92, also from the Vikings. Holy mother of the football gods. That is mortgaging your entire future for Herschel Walker.
1: One player.
2: That's stunning to me. I didn't realize it was that many trades. So you can understand why the Cowboys then went out and spent those and were able to build the dynasty of the 1990s. Excellent call.
1: And it's not even like, you know, it's not even like they got a couple of great seasons out of Herschel Walker. It was like immediately a failure. Immediately. Right. He was off the team 2 years later. They didn't win a single playoff game. Oh, man. All right, let's get back to the crazy Cleveland Browns here. We'll see how many playoff games they can win here in the near future as we get to our Browns season preview and our three-point stance. Any other calls and texts you want to weigh in on, by the way, 310-840-4910. So, Todd Monken, new head coach. Deshaun Watson, presumably going to be quarterback one. Shedeur Sanders is lurking. They still have Dylan Gabriel. Other offseason acquisitions include Quincy Williams, former All-Pro, steps into the void left by Devin Bush. They upgrade that offensive line. It was basically a complete swap in and swap out of their offensive line from last year, losing several guys that were once All-Pros, but through injuries and things elsewhere like Jack Conklin, they're no longer on the team, or they just straight up retired. And so it's a new offensive line. And then in the draft, they got KC Concepcion. They got Spencer Fanoh with the 9th overall pick. And then they got Denzel Boston, the big strong receiver from Washington, with the 39th pick. So 3 picks in the top 40. Now they got Jared Verse and a ton more draft picks for the future here. But Brad, it's still the question around the Cleveland Browns remains. What is going to happen at the quarterback position this year? We had Mary Kay Cabot on the show a couple of weeks ago. It was her story that that was a big piece that day, where she said Deshaun Watson has emerged from the first set of voluntary OTAs as QB1. And that was early. That was the beginning of May at the time. We're about to head into mandatory minicamp. It feels like it's nearly a guarantee, in my opinion. Deshaun Watson's going to start the year as the quarterback. So how does this offense, how does he mesh now with Todd Monken's theory and his Todd Monken's offense? And does Deshaun Watson have anything left? You and I have both said repeatedly, right, no. And so ultimately, I think we're looking at, week 7, week 8. It's back to Shedeur Sanders. That's how I think this year is going to play out for Cleveland.

0: tight end set, whether in 12 personnel or elsewhere. They'll put him outside. They'll put him in the slot. I mean, he could do a little bit of everything. He was amazing last season. I think he's going to see upwards of 120 targets in this offense. But, you know, I mentioned I love the overall gameplay of Casey Concepcion. The skill set he possesses, kid out of Texas A&M, can run several routes. He's got a lot of branches on that tree, reliable hands, excellent separation skills. With the shimmy and shake he has in the open field. Denzel Boston working outside the numbers got a chance of maybe 750 or so yards this year. And you still got Jerry Jeudy on roster. Cedric Tillman, we'll see if he is a guy that's going to, you know, carve out a sizable role. And they got a strong ground game. Like Quinshon Judkins coming off the horrific injury that he had last season. A lot of people are downplaying how successful he could potentially be. But Pat, he was top 20 last season when he was on the field in yards after contact per attempt. He was also top 20 in the NFL in total missed tackles forced. Those are two advanced analytic pieces of data, which are very foretelling as to potential success of a guy on a per touch basis at the NFL level. Now, there are question marks about the offensive line. This team, though, should take a step in the right direction. I'm just in agreement with you. I don't think the majority of the season, this offense is going to be commanded by Deshaun Watson. I would say at the latest, like you said, week 7, maybe week 8, they're going to turn the keys over to Shedeur Sanders and evaluate him and give him a large chunk of the season under Todd Monken to see what he can do in this overall system with the upgraded weaponry that they have. But yeah, a lot of question marks in Cleveland. Still, I think this is a team that should make some positive strides, though I don't feel they're going to be a playoff franchise this year.
1: We're living in it now in the moment, Brad, and it feels like one of the worst trades in NFL history already. But, you know, to just bring tie in together what our previous caller brought up, the Herschel Walker trade, that was 37 years ago, and that's largely viewed as the worst trade in NFL history. Do you think in another 20 years from now, if you and I are right and Deshaun Watson is on the bench and his Browns tenure is essentially done by week 8, they traded 3 first round picks in 2022 along with a 3rd round pick and 2 4th round picks to the Texans and then gave them that fully guaranteed $230 million contract.
0: Yeah.
1: Does the Deshaun Watson trade get lumped in with the Herschel Walker trade in another 20 years from now? Because I think it does.
0: I think it's definitely in the running in the conversation. I mean, that Walker trade, now look at all the gory details that are part of it. I mean, that's a deep panting. That is just downright finger pointing, embarrassing to say the least. Everybody's, laughing hysterically, maniacally at the person who's got, their pants draped around their ankles. And that's kind of how you have to feel about the Watson trade in the grand scheme of things. At a minimum, Pat, top 5 worst trades all time in NFL history. I don't think it's going to usurp, what went down with Walker and the Minnesota Vikings and, to a lesser extent, San Diego and, of course, Dallas in that deal back in the late 80s. But it's going to be a black eye, to say the least, for years and years and decades to come for this organization, which consistently takes uppercuts to the chin.
1: Yeah, I mean, if only C.J. Stroud knew how to play football in the postseason, and then, maybe the Texans would already have a Super Bowl by now because their defense is good enough to win them a Super Bowl. That's for damn sure. And I say that as somebody that knows, yes, C.J. Stroud and the Texans have made the playoffs 3 straight years, and he's won 3 playoff games in 3 straight years. So I don't want to forget that. But, you know, again, to then win a Super Bowl like the Cowboys, who won 3 of them, that's a whole different story, so I agree with you. All right, let's get to our 3-point stance here. Top fantasy football value on the Browns this year, favorite player or team prop, and then over or under their win total for this year, which is 5.5 wins with our friends at BetMGM. So, Brad, who on the Browns gives you the best fantasy football value with a lot of drafts just around the corner here in a couple months?
0: Yeah, a guy I'm going to have stash on a lot of benches this season, regardless of how I feel about the quarterback situation. Casey Concepcion, wide receiver 56, 140.70 is the average draft position right now. You're getting him for absolutely nothing. And you're going to plug and play him in your lineup probably at least a handful of times this season. He's going to be act beast. His change of direction really stood out among the wide receivers this season. He's going to win a lot of contested catch situations. Phenomenal against man during his days at Texas A&M. 6 feet tall, nearly 200 pounds, and a guy that I think is going to go for around 700.

0: 150, 800 yards, handful of touchdowns. He's got the third easiest fantasy strength of schedule for a wide receiver. Give me Casey Concepcion. Again, wide receiver 56. That's the price tag. That's cheap, my friend. Cheap.
1: Yeah, I'm going with Quinshon Judkins, who had a great rookie season last year before that gruesome leg injury. But as of a week and a half ago, he was taking 11 on 11 reps. Feels like he's going to be ready to start the season. Had 1,000 yards from scrimmage last year and 7 touchdowns in 14 games. So running back number 22 for an average draft position of 52. So if you're in a 12-team league, that's round number 5. If you're in a 10-team league, that's the 6th round. And I think if not for that end-of-the-season injury, Quinshon Judkins is probably a third-round running back at worst. So I think you do get some value in saying, okay, if the kid is healthy, he's going to be good. And yes, just like you, Brad, I think the Cleveland Browns quarterback situation stinks this year. But they do have Casey Concepcion. They do have Denzel Boston. They have Harold Fannin. They've got some decent targets, which should at least make that run game not as predictable. You actually have to respect the pass even a little bit more than last year. And I think that sets up Quinshon Judkins for a big year. I think he's a stud. I think he's a 3-down running back for them. I don't think Dylan Sampson and Raheem Sanders are going to take away a ton of reps from him. So in year 2, I think Quinshon Judkins can have a massive impact, which he started to do in the middle of last year. All right, favorite player or team prop for the entire season, Brad, what would that be?
0: Echoing your sentiment, give me the over on Quinshon Judkins center and 25.5 rush yards at a -110 juice. You look at Quinshon, projected to have the 12th easiest fantasy strength of schedule for a running back. Mike Clay's got it projected for 1,240 yards on the ground this season. That's assuming he plays a 17-game slate. He was number 7 in total yards after contact last season. I already mentioned the outstanding missed tackle rate as well. That was top 20 league, number 23 in yards created per touch. Saw around 67% of the opportunity share, probably going to be greater than 70%. I think the defense is still going to be top 10, even without Myles Garrett and Jared Verse now in the mix. So they're going to stay ultra competitive as a result. Downside is that offensive line. It could be a bottom half unit, but give me Quinshon. 925.5 is too low. I think he's going to crack 1,000 with ease, maybe even just like 14 games.
1: Yeah, I really like that. Really quickly, I love Harold Fannin. As Costos always loves to say, Fannin, Fannin, you know, the intro to one of the many, many rap songs. So great rookie tight end season. I think he's going to go over 675.5 receiving yards. And then last but not least, over or under, I didn't realize, Brad, when I initially did this, I was initially thinking the over, but our friends at BetMGM, they've got the Browns win total at 5.5 wins. Heavy juice, -165. I'm sorry, I'm not laying any kind of juice on the Browns to go over their win total. So I think they probably win 6, but you're telling me under 5.5 wins is +140. I would take the under on that one. Again, I think the defense is still going to be very good despite Myles Garrett being traded away. Jared Verse is very good. And I think the offense will take a slight step forward. So probably 5 or 6 wins, but I'm not taking, I'm not drinking juice to play the over on the Browns win total. No thanks.
0: Yeah, am I going to bet the over on this at -165? Hells to the no, I'm not. Are they going to get to a half dozen? I feel it's exactly what they get to. Give me 6 wins, a 6-pack of terrible beer on the Browns.
1: All right, we got to take a short break. When we come back, by popular demand, people on social media are begging for it. We're going to go streaking when we return here on this Monday night Major League Baseball. He's Brad Evans. I'm Pat Boyle. 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
14: Well, the Brewers are back home tonight against the Giants after finishing off an impressive month of May yesterday with a 2-0 win over Houston. Milwaukee won an MLB best 19-7 during the month with three sweeps and winning seven series. On May 8th, they were 5.5 games out of first place in the NL Central. They now own a 4.5 game lead in the division, but you wouldn't know that listening to manager Pat Murphy.
15: I don't think we're playing particularly well. I really don't. But again, I trust these guys, and you know they're doing a lot of good things. There's a lot of people contributing. I'm happy to get out of here and not playing our best, but certainly doing the things we need to do.
14: Tonight, the crew will send Shane Drohan to the mound against San Francisco. He's 2-1 with a 2.63 ERA. Going to be his second start of the season, his first since early April. The Giants counter with Leighton Roop. He's 5-5 with a 3.30 ERA. San Francisco has lost 9 of their last 12 coming in. First pitch is set for 6:40. Turning to the Packers, they were back in the field for the second week of OTAs today. They've got practices today, tomorrow, and then again on Thursday. And for Wisconsin, they landed a pair of commitments from Arizona natives in their 2027 class yesterday. 4-star wide receiver Jai Jones and 3-star linebacker Nathan Jones. They now have 15 commits in the class.
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14: Well, we're a little more than 3 weeks out from the NBA draft, and the wait on a potential trade of Giannis Antetokounmpo continues. Draft gets going June 23rd. With this Wisconsin Sports Zone Network update, I'm Zach Heil.
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1: Welcome back, BetMGM Tonight, Westwood One Sports. 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If your bet hits, you're cashing out with an even bigger payout. All right, folks on social media demanding, begging that we do it. So here we go. We got a couple of games to choose from on this Monday night. Let's go streaking.
2: We won a game yesterday. We win one today. That's two in a row. We win one tomorrow. That's called a winning streak. It has happened before.
3: We're going streaking.
1: Yeah! All righty. We go around the crew. Everybody picks one batter to correctly get a hit. We got three games that haven't started yet. One that just started. I'll kick us off here. I've got two in a row looking to make it three in a row. I'm our longest active streaker. Give me Freddie Freeman on the Dodgers tonight. They're in the desert playing the Diamondbacks, and you got Eddie Rodriguez on the mound. Lefty versus lefty. I do not care. Freddie Freeman, 10 for 17 lifetime against Eduardo Rodriguez. So I'm going with the man with the gigantic teeth. Give me Freddie Freeman, who's hitting pretty darn well against lefties this year. 250 versus 280 against righties. So not that big of a split disparity. Give me Freddie Freeman, who has the head-to-head owning of Eddie Rodriguez. Brad, who you rocking with?
4: I'm hoping for a heavenly return. I'm going to go with an angel and Oswaldo Peraza to get a hit against Kyle Freeland of the Colorado Pebbles. Freeland, A-plus roadie array this season for 3.1% hard hit rate. Peraza has a hit in nine of his last 11, batting 297 against softball pitchers. Give me him.
1: All righty, we go to Combs, producer Brandon Combs. Combs, who are you going with tonight?
5: Give me the legend, Troy Johnston of the Colorado Rockies. Is a household name. Everybody knows this man. Troy Johnston, the lefty, going up against Jose Soriano. Johnston has five hits in his last five games. Let's do it.
1: All right, there you go. And finally to our VP, our video producer, Michael Montgomery, a.k.a. 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He's got an active streak of one, looking to make it two. Monty, who is the lucky guy tonight?
6: Staying in the same game, give me Mike Trout against Kyle Freeland. I definitely think he is the guy to attack tonight. He's getting lit up by everyone, and it's not just at Coors. Got an ERA over 8, 47% hard contact, 12% barrel rate on the road this season. Plus matchup for Trout. I got all three key stats. I like increasing by at least 15%. Not the best trends, but 63% of the time he's getting a hit with an elite rate. And Freeland is giving up hits to 69% of elite rated hitters he's facing. So really like Trout tonight.
1: There you go. Freddie Freeman, Oswaldo Peraza, Troy Johnston, and Mike Trout. Brad, you parlay those four guys together. What does that get you on BetMGM?
4: A cool plus 356. As always, fade or follow. That is up to you.
1: We'll be right back.
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1: 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Chet is a great young player, but he stands no chance against Wemby. 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
1: 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He's Brad Evans. I'm Pat Boyle. 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We'll get back to your phone calls here in just a bit, but for those of you that missed the beginning of the program, blockbuster trade today. Myles Garrett gets traded from the Cleveland Browns to the Los Angeles Rams, and in return, Cleveland